0: Russian climbers, Angela Nikola and Ivan Birkus, were the subject of a 2024 Netflix documentary a long time ago, back in 2024, called Skywalker's Love Story, and it was about their rooftopping exploits and budding romance. They were dressed in all black. It was 100 degrees that day. They were wearing masks. No tethers, which was insane. And the two balanced on a narrow ledge and appeared to kiss atop the New York skyscraper's antenna as news helicopters buzzed by. The banner read, "When the power of love beats the love of power, the world needs peace." Okay. Let's break down that break. When the power of love beats the love of power, the world knows peace. Not needs peace, knows peace. See, I don't have my glasses on.
1: That's to be able to convert these third and shorts, because with, you know, not the
0: greatest, that's what I get.
1: World, you know, a lot of these are going to end up being four down territory.
2: I know what I'd run here.
1: Touchdown?
2: Screen.
1: Oh, like you mentioned, Cotton had 59 receiving yards and a touchdown last week.
2: Three receivers to the far side on third and three for Crowley. No score. Cotton, 20. Cotton lowers his head. And still going to the 15. Down to the 10. What a run. Give him 12.
1: You play to the whistle blows, and Kenyon Cotton takes that personally. Outstanding job by the offensive line, Josiah Childers and Peyton Prowitz.
2: First and 10 at the
0: 11. My ball. My bad. I take that one. That was on me. I thought it said something else, but it did. Okay. This skyscraper, the antenna, rises up about 1,454 feet above Midtown Manhattan. They were up there for a little bit. As they lingered, I know it got hot and all that black. And after the proposal, after, as a matter of fact, he got down on one knee on this spire. Do you realize, everybody, my capable audience out there? Do you realize how high 1,454 feet is up? And you're gonna get down on one knee on a platform that was only built to hold what? A pigeon? And you gonna propose and then kiss? And you had no tether. That means if you had a slipped and fell, you were gone. You were gone. You would have kissed that pavement thoroughly. I mean, it would have been like, and then,
3: exclusive promotions by going to our website.
0: And you would have been no more. They were up there on this metal thing. It was 100 degrees in New York on that day. So you know

0: you're up higher, you're closer to the sun. Heat rises, y'all. Cold air compresses and goes down. Heat rises. So they were hot. They were sweaty. And they're up there kissing. Hugging. And talk. On the top of this thing. Oh, and let's not forget, they were taking selfies. 1,454 feet up in the air on an antenna, which could electrocute you. You have no tether. You could hit the ground at any second, and you threw up there taking selfies, kissing and smooching.
1: That means one on each.
0: It would have been really funny though if he had dropped the ring and the ring went all the way down to the Midtown Manhattan Street. That would have been hilarious. Because when they came down immediately, the police emergency service units, officers, were right there waiting. As soon, matter of fact, the officers were going up the ladder as they were coming down. Police body camera showed an officer calling out to them and explaining, "You can't be up here." Well, duh. I mean, double dun dun dun. Of course you can't be up there. And then they're going to say, and you heard it on the camera, "We're engaged."
2: More likely you are to make a play.
1: Of course, Lamar, way back when, was led by the great late Eddie Peach. And guess who his famous quarterback was? I'm going to give you a little trivia question. He played at Baylor after Lamar. Not yet. Yeah. Just think about it.
2: What year was this?
1: So here's the handoff to the running back. Up 20-25. Oh, that ball almost came out to the 30. He'll stop at the 29-yard line. Give him 9.
2: Yeah, for Lamar, their bell cow, Tyrone Thomas, is going to kind of get the brunt of the load tonight. Also playing running back will be Jamari Roy, Zion Johnson, and Joaquin Makuba.
1: So second down for Lamar. We'll call it 1 at the Viking 29. Crowley up 8-0 here, 6:39 to go. Twins or trips to the far side, 2 to this side. Howard in the backfield with Williams. And we're going to run again. No, Williams going to keep it on the option. Tried to pitch. First down, Williams to the 34. Gain of 5.
2: Good job there by number 5. That is Anthony Ainsworth. Lamar running that triple option, staying home, because if the Lamar quarterback would have pitched that, he may still be running.
1: So first and 10, Lamar, first down of the game at the Viking 34-yard line. Crowley up 8-0.
2: Crowley's going to have to be disciplined when Lamar's trying to run that option, because if you don't, it could be a very long night. Ask some of the great triple option teams, such as Georgia Tech back with Coach Johnson, or even Harding today with Coach Simon.
1: So first and 10 now for Lamar. 6 minutes to go, first quarter. Crowley up 8-0. Man in motion comes this way. Hand off to the running back, and he will get to the 41-yard line. Gain of 7, second and about 3.
2: Yeah, Crowley's going to have to start containing that, as for Lamar, coming into the game will be Zy Ward, the sophomore receiver. Coming out will be Terry Baker.
1: So second down, we'll call it 3 yards to go, 5:40 to go. Crowley up 8-0, but Lamar's driving. Receiver split to this side for Lamar. That will be turnaround. That's Ward. So Ward's over here. Second down. Man in motion comes this way. Quarterback keep. Now the pitch. 40, and he'll be have his first down at the 45, 46-yard line. So Lamar's starting to find something now.
2: Yeah, like I mentioned with that option, great job by Amari Barti coming down from this cornerback spot and making the tackle.
1: So first down Vikings at the Viking 46-yard line as we go under 5:15 in the first quarter.
2: Yeah, Matt Stepp on our pregame show is right. Lamar really likes to take the air out of the football here. They've ran 5 plays in 2 minutes.
1: They've only thrown 2 passes.
2: Have they?
1: 2 receivers to this side. Man in motion, going to throw. Pass number 3, looking over the middle. Ball's going to be caught at the 50-yard line. It'll be second down.
2: Yeah, just a simple 5-yard out route for the Vikings. That was Zarian Howard on the reception.
1: So it'll be second down for Lamar inside Crowley territory at the 49-yard line. 4:57 to go here in the first. Eagles up 8-0.
2: Yeah, Lamar not too worried about tempo and pace here.
1: No. Twins to this side and to the far side with Williams and Thomas in the backfield on second down. Hand off to Thomas, and he will get about 2, make it 3, about 2. It'll be third down.
2: Yeah, Lamar's got, you know, they like to run the football quite a bit, but they've got some talent on the outside. Tyshawn Rollins had 3 catches for 105 yards last week. He's also top 20 in the DFW area for receiving yards per the Dallas Morning News.
1: So third down, we'll call it 2.5 for the Vikings at the Crowley 47-yard line. Clock at 4:30 to go, first quarter. Twins to this side.
2: Definitely 4 down territory here for the Vikings.
1: Thomas in the backfield with Williams. Hand off to him. First down 30 or 45, barely, down to the 43-yard line.
2: Hold
1: Crowley
2: on,
1: thinks
2: on.
1: There's a fumble. No indication.
2: Yes, it is.
1: Yes, it is. There's a fumble. It was late. And Crowley gets the ball. Well, they didn't get it on the kickoff, but they get it on the play.
2: From what I gathered on that, that was number 88, junior defensive end Caleb Holmes with the recovery. He was the last person near the ref, so I assume he handed the ball to the ref. We will get statistics on that this weekend from the coaching staff, but got to go with what we know.
1: So first and 10 at the 44-yard line, 4:09 to go, first official turnover, second one on downs. Now let's see what we do here. Split out to the far side is going to be Crawford. 2 receivers to this side. 2 backs in the backfield. Cotton, and also back there is Taylor. So first and 10. Taylor had 2 carries last week against Cedar Hill. Cotton, no, quarterback keep. Griffin, 50. Griffin down to the 49-yard line. Give him 7.
2: Crowley did a really good job. It didn't work in the first half as much as they wanted it to, but Crowley did a really good job of running the option, and we're going to have a timeout. For what? Oh, there's a flag. Where's the flag?
1: It's against Crowley. We know that. Let's see if it's unsportsmanlike against Lamar.
2: Oh.
1: So that's a first down inside Viking territory. Well, Crowley started walking like it was against them, but I'll take it. So an unsportsmanlike conduct against the Vikings puts the ball. Keep walking. Keep walking. Keep walking. There you go. Stop at the 34-yard line. First and 10. Four minutes to go.
2: The wind is gusting out of the north end zone tonight, so don't be surprised.
1: Snap the ball because you got a guy offsides. Oh, they didn't see it. Number 1 for Lamar was just running off the field in the Crowley backfield, and they should have snapped the ball. First and 10. Lamar Schultz blitz off the corner. Cotton, quarterback keep. Griffin, 30. Dazzles to the 26, 27. Give him 7.
2: Yeah, Griffin is just a tough cookie to crumble. You know, kind of juke, jive, shake. He's pressing all the buttons on the PlayStation trying to get extra yards.
1: 6.5 yards a carry last week against Cedar Hill. Second and 3 at the 27. Crowley up 8-0. Somebody jump. Free play. Fade route. End zone. If it's caught, it's a touchdown. And it is. Oh, he dropped it. Oh, he dropped it. Now let's check the flag. Dropping the ball was Martin.
2: It's going to be offside.
1: So that'll be a penalty, first down by a penalty for Crowley.
2: Oh.
1: Martin, do I need to show you how to catch, sir?
2: No. That stings.
1: I'd run it again, except run it to the other side, because when the defender turns around, the sun's in his face.
2: Being burnt on the coverage for Lamar was going to be London Sigel. The
1: 2 receivers to the far side. Here goes Cotton, 20, Cotton, 15, Cotton, down to the 9. Whoa, the offensive line just playing outstanding.
2: And Crowley's going to want to run a little bit of tempo here as Griffin will line up. Receivers are going to be 2 to the far side, 1 to the near.
1: And it'll be first and goal at the 9 with 3:10 to go. Crowley up 8-0, trying to add more. Cotton, hands, Lamar's right there for him. Nice defensive play there by Adrian Davis and also Isaiah Boynes. It'll be second down. He'll lose 2.
2: Yeah, Crowley's got to do a good job in the red zone of mixing up the run and pass. I know Coach Hill did an outstanding job of play calling last week. Maybe we'll see that slip screen here. But
1: he doesn't have enough room because the end zone.
2: You got 21 yards to work with.
1: Well,
2: here.
1: Yeah, but you like that screen to go further like it did last week. Two receivers to the far side, one to this side. Second and goal from the 11. Clock at 2:35 to go. Cotton on a sweep. Lamar right there and swallowed. No, still going. 10. Down to the 5. He made something out of nothing. Give him 6.
2: He made, when life gave him lemons, as he was dead to rights in the backfield, courtesy of two Lamar defenders, he put a little sugar in his step and made a little bit of lemonade there.
1: Third down, we'll call it 5. Third and goal at the 5.
2: Magruder had him dead to rights, and Cotton just, he pressed the X, the square, the circle button. He did it all.
1: Mallett comes into the game as a slot receiver on third and goal from the 5. 2 minutes to go in the first quarter. Crowley up 8. And going to throw corner out. Incomplete. That should have been a flag for offsides. Now decision time for Coach Lynn here. If you kick a field goal, it's 22 yards right now.
2: Is it third or fourth?
1: Should be fourth.
2: So yeah, they're going for it.
1: Wow.
2: Oh,
1: here comes Marino.
2: Good idea. Get your points.
1: Get your points. Get your points. So this will be a 22-yard field goal for Marino, who has not attempted a field goal this year. Crowley up 8-0. Oh, I know. Oh.
2: A fake?
1: Mm-hmm.
2: No, you got to get your points.
1: So a 22-yard for Marino. Ball down. Kick on the way. Looks good, and she is good. Marino puts it home and now makes it 11-0. Eagles looking good early. Kickoff coming up when you come back here on the BGC Sports Network.
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1: Two drives, two scores for Crowley, up 11-0. Arlington Lamar has had the ball twice. They turned it over on downs, and they fumbled. How about Marino's kick? That was nice.
2: Morales did a very good job last week as well, so the kicking game is starting to be where you need it.
1: So Marino will kick off for Crowley, 11-0. Eagles up, 1:52 to go here in the first quarter. Kickoff by Marino. Boom. Very high, far side. Ball will be caught at about the 11, up to the 20. Down the sidelines this way, 25-30. Hello, 35-40. And ball loose. Ball. Get it. Pick it up. Fall on it. Crowley does it. The midfield stripe. And guess who made the hit?
2: Keyshawn Clark.
1: Yep.
2: Clarkley recovered the ball. And I guess ball doesn't lie, because that is, on paper, his first recovery of the night. But to us, that is his second, as Lamar has fumbled on consecutive kickoffs. Marino, why didn't you go grab it?
1: I think Marino kind of slowed him up a little bit because 41, let's see if they show a replay, which they will. Watch 41, Crowley's ball, first and 10 at midfield. Boy, Lamar has got the fumbleitis disease, and we hope they keep it at least till in the morning. Wow. Well, passing, by the way, Griffin is 4 out of 5 with a touchdown. Cotton, 7 carries for 38 yards so far. First and 10 at the midfield stripe. Cotton and Griffin in the backfield. Now we're going to do stack. The receivers, coach, get off the field, please. Thank you very much. Play clock down to 12. Now we're going to split them. Okay, first and 10 at the midfield stripe. Hand off to Cotton. Cotton gets about five. We'll call it second down. Now, the coaches told me on the field today that the longer the game goes, the stronger Cotton gets. He didn't do that last week, but let's see.
2: Debatable.
1: Well, hang on a minute. Cotton gets swapped. Third down. And a flag. This may be a face mask. Yep.
2: Coming in to make the tackle was number 17, the all-district linebacker for Lamar, Talon Martinez.
1: Should be a face mask. 1:15 to go here in the quarter. Crowley up 11 to nothing.
2: Holding
1: against Crowley. So it's holding, no face mask. All right, so we'll back it up, make it 2nd and 15 from the Crowley 45-yard line. All right, let's see what we run here. So 2nd down and 15, clock at 1:15, first quarter. Crowley up 11 to nothing on a touchdown, a two-pointer, and a field goal. Twins to the far side and to this side on 2nd down. Griffin going to pump. Griffin's going to run, 40, 45, and gets nothing. About two. And it'll be 3rd down. Griffin wanted to go deep, but nobody was there, so he tucked it and run and got two, so it's 3rd down. Griffin, 3 carries for 16 yards. So 3rd down here. Well, let's see what we can run here. So 3rd down. See if they can hit Banks or something. Clock at 42 seconds. Play clock at 22, so we got to run one more play. Tomorrow night, what a showdown at this stadium. North Crowley against South Lake Carroll. We will talk about that game. 3 receivers. Griffin rolls right. Griffin in trouble. Griffin throws incomplete. And good because he was about to get sacked, and Lamar will hold. And Crowley, for the first time in the game, will punt. So 4th down. So let's see who will do the honors for punting. That will be Bruce Steele. No, I'm sorry, that's Brown. Steele's the upback. Now, Brown faked a punt last week and got a 1st down. I don't think he'll be doing it this time with 25 seconds to go.
2: Coach Lynn said he was a really savvy player, so don't be surprised.
1: Well, he's got to see a lane and go before he gets it. So first punt of the game for Crowley. Nope, Brown will kick. End-over-end kick. Going to bounce it about the Lamar 10.
2: Go get it, go get it, go get it.
1: End zone.
2: Ah.
1: 18 seconds to go, so Lamar will have the ball. So Crowley playing well right now. So 1st and 10 now for the Vikings, down 11 to nothing here. Lamar plays Justin Northwest Texans next week. Then they start district play in 2 weeks, home against Arlington Bowie. Lamar, by the way, is picked, they are picked 3rd in the district. They went 5-6 last year.
2: So Lamar was one of the benefits of Crowley going down to Region 2. All the Arlington schools went with Toledo, Granbury, and Weatherford to make the new 3-6A.
1: Correct.
2: Keep our seat warm, fellas. We'll be back in 2 years.
1: I hope not. I like doing Division 2.
2: You like Region 2?
1: Sure, new competition.
2: It's all fun and games, so you got to go to Aggieland.
1: I ain't worried about that yet. I'm worried about this one. 16 seconds to go. 1st and 10 at the 20. Williams and Thomas in the backfield for Lamar. Down 11 to nothing. Man in motion. Hand off to the running back. Runs into his own guard, and then Crowley swallows him up after about 6 inches, and that will be the end of the first quarter. Your Eagles looking good so far. 11 to nothing over Lamar, a team we have never played. Back right after this.
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1: So welcome back to the second quarter. Crowley on top, 11-0, as they honor the teachers that have made an impact on these student athletes' lives. Lamar has its second down at the 21. Yeah, this time tomorrow, the far side over there is going to be green, and this side is going to be black and blue, and it's going to be Southlake and North Crowley.
2: Yeah, that's definitely the game of the week. Dave Campbell's will be here. Matt Stepp will be coming back. He wanted Crowley two-step.
1: Well, that's okay.
2: So he's getting Crowley high tonight and then North Crowley tomorrow night.
1: And at halftime, we'll have Greg Tepper, the managing editor of the magazine. And we will try to have him. Let's put it that way.
2: Subject to change.
1: Yes. So first or second down and about nine for Lamar at the 21-yard line. Crowley up 11-0. That is, we have scored 11 points in the first quarter. Our opponents have scored 7. So here we go. So it will be second down and 9 for Lamar. 2 fumbles and a missed fourth down conversion has led to Crowley points. Three receivers to the far side, one to this side. Split on this side is going to be Tyshawn Rollins.
2: Covering him tonight will be Amari Barti. Barti's had a really good night, a couple of tackles so far.
1: Second down and 9. Man in motion this way, barely. Going to throw. 3-step drop. Run the out route. Ball is caught at the 20 and then pop right there at about the 20. No, you're down at the 23. It'll be third down.
2: Excellent job there by Elijah Landfair to get over to the Lamar receiver and get him on the ground. Coming into the game will be for the Eagles, Devon Daniels, and turn around.
1: Howard with the catch for the Vikings. It'll be third down. 2 receivers to either side.
2: Isaiah Stinson is the other one.
1: Thomas and Williams in the backfield on third down. Going to throw. 3-step drop. Backside rush. He'll run. Spy right there to trip him up the line of scrimmage. And that's why you watch film and you get a spy. It'll be fourth down. Vikings will punt.
2: The name of the game is Elijah Landfair again, staying home to spy on Williams, like you mentioned. They may give him a sack on that, or is that just going to be a tackle?
1: That's a sack.
2: It's a sack. So his first sack of the night, as Lamar will come out to punt, doing the duties for them tonight will be number 19, Jamar Roberts.
1: Jalen Prout back deep to receive the kick for Crowley.
2: There's two of them. It'll be the other.
1: So fourth down, watch a fake. Clock at 10:47 in the second quarter. Crowley up 11-0. Ball almost went behind him. End over end kick. Let it go. Caught at the 40. 45. Don't clip. 50. Going the other way. 40. Turn the corner. Nope. He'll be dragged down at midfield. That's a late hit because he got hit in the helmet. So all that run for 6 yards.
2: Making the tackle for the Vikings is going to be Talon Martinez. As the Eagles will take over just a little bit in their own territory.
1: First and 10 at the 48-yard line. We're at Martin next week at Gillespie Stadium. Never been there before. Never played Martin before in our history.
2: On the campus of Arlington Lamar. So it's the only school in
1: Martin.
2: Yeah, that's what I said. On the campus of Lamar.
1: Yeah.
2: I meant Martin.
1: Yep. So twins to far side, 2 to this side. First and 10.
2: We'll talk about that here in a second.
1: Crowley up 11-0. 90 seconds gone by in the quarter. Griffin and Cotton in the backfield. And we're going to give it to Cotton. And, no, that is a new running back. That is going to be Steele, and he falls for about 4, second down.
2: Yeah, good job there by Steele, finding the hole that was made by the Crowley offensive line. And Crowley's going to go too quick here.
1: Second and 6 at the 48-yard line. Hand off to Steele. Steele up. You're going to lose yard. Let's see. They're going to give him one. They're going to give him nothing. Third down.
2: So Crowley with a third and medium here. You've got to convert here. Steele going with the no gloves, no tape, just going after it tonight.
1: 2 receivers to either side on third down and 5. Give him 1, 9:50 to go. Crowley up 11, zip. Griffin will throw. Has time. Over the middle. Almost intercepted. It'll be fourth down.
2: That would have been an on-target, but Jaden Crawford, number 1, just slipped and fell on the turf. So it's going to be fourth and call it 6.
1: And Cotton comes out of the game and they'll punt.
2: Cotton was never in the game.
1: Or a Griffin will come out. It was a zero. Looked like a six. So fourth down, Brown will punt. Now, this one may be interesting here to see if he tries something.
2: Yeah, because the wind is blowing, gusting out of the north end zone.
1: Zion Johnson back deep at about his 20. Clock at 9:44. Crowley 11, Lamar nothing.
2: Curious to see what they do here.
1: If he's got a lane, go.
2: And Coach Lynn's going to call timeout.
1: So we will take it with them. Crowley up about 11 to nothing. As Crowley will face a fourth down, could they change their mind and go for it? We'll let you know in a minute.
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1: So fourth down for Crowley and five at the Lamar 47-yard line. Brown's going to throw. He caught it.
2: Oh,
1: 50, 45. Does he get it? Oh, he's close. Let's see. Nope, he's short. He's short by 2 yards.
2: Why?
1: So Brown throws the ball to the receiver coming out of the backfield.
2: That was Taylor,
1: and he's 2 yards short.
2: Why?
1: So it'll be first down for Lamar.
2: I mean, I trust the defense as much as anybody else, but you can't give Lamar these opportunities. You make him march 75 versus 55, or 56, actually.
1: So first and 10, Lamar. So both teams have failed on fourth down conversions. So Lamar has it first and 10 at their own 44-yard line. Thomas and Williams in the backfield. Crowley up 11-0, 9:37 to go here in the quarter. Man in motion to the far side. Hand off. No, going to pitch on the option. To the 40, 45, still on his feet. Look out, 50, 45, 40, 35, 30, to the 20, and down to the 8-yard line. And what a run for Lamar. That was Howard on the pitch, and he goes from their 44 all the way down to our 6.
2: Yeah, I told him you've got to be able to stop the option pitch. As Crowley's looking to run guys on, Stinson will come on. And Prince will come off, and Crowley didn't get it off, and it's not going to matter. Lamar's going to
1: score a touchdown on a pass, on a quick pass.
2: Oh, hold on here.
1: There is a flag. This may be a false start.
2: No, it's going to be too many men because Prince was still running off.
1: Well, let's see.
2: That might have just saved.
1: Hold on. Referee's coming. They have to wait until Crowley subs, so they ran too early. So now it'll be first and goal at the 11.
2: No, it's still at the 6. It's a warning. It's not a penalty.
1: All right, first and goal. All right, first and goal at the 6. 9:20 to go. Lamar, if one team subs, they have to wait till the other team does. So that saved a touchdown. So we're still 11-0. 9:20 to go. That was a 50-yard run, by the way, for Lamar on the pitch.
2: Got to stop the pitch. Got to stop the dive, gentlemen. Are they going to go under? Nope. Okay.
1: Shotgun formation. First and goal at the 6. 9:20 to go. Crowley up 11-0.
2: Watch the pop pass.
1: Man in motion to the far side. Going to hand off to the running back, and he is pushed to the 2. It'll be second and goal.
2: That may be down to the 1, depending on where that far ref is. Yeah, it's going to be the 1. Into the game for the Eagles will be Derek Over making his season debut.
1: 9 minutes to go here in the second quarter. Lamar knocking on the door. Down 11-0. Receiver split to the two receivers to this side. And now thought Williams was going under. Shotgun. Second down. You know what's coming here. Man in motion. Hand off to the running back, and he's in. And now, wait a minute. Now, there's a helmet off on one of the Lamar linemen.
2: That may have been after.
1: Nope, they caught it. Okay. Yeah. So Lamar scores. And they get on the scoreboard by the count of 11-6. Now let's see if they go for two. And it looks like they're going to kick it. But again, let's see if, because Lamar right now is down 5 points. So doing the honors will be Mahia for Lamar for the extra point. Ball down, kick up, and she is good. So our new score, Crowley 11, Martin 7. Kickoff coming up. Crowley needs to score.
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1: So Lamar, after Crowley doesn't get it, on fourth down goes 56 yards. And they put it up and in. 11-7, 8:38 to go here. Now Crowley will get the ball to start the third quarter.
2: Yeah, Crowley's got to score here before they even get to the third quarter.
1: Onside kick by Lamar. Onside kick by the Vikings, and it's recovered by Crowley at the 32-yard line.
2: Boy, they got lucky there playing with fire on the recovery was Landfair.
1: Yep.
2: So he's been making plays everywhere tonight.
1: I like the call on down 11-7. Remember, this team lost to Little Elm last week, 31-10.
2: Little Elm's first win since 2023.
1: So first and 10 for Crowley at their 34-yard line. Here comes Griffin and Cotton. Cotton, by the way, is 8-43. Twins to this side, open field, or twins to the far side, open field to this side on first and 10. 8:36 to go until half. Crowley up 4. Cotton drags people to the 42 or 41. I'm going to say 41, give him 7. Well, Cotton wants to be the bell cow you talked about, and here's his chance right here.
2: Yeah, definitely. Crowley's got to have a drive here.
1: Two receivers to the far side, tight end to this side on second and 3 at the 41. Bad snap. Cotton, 40. 40. Oh, couldn't get by that tackle. It'll be third down, and he'll gain 1.
2: If that, yeah.
1: So third down and 3 with 8 minutes to go.
2: So Crowley's definitely got to get this because Lamar's got a little bit of that momentum.
1: So third
2: that we
1: down,
2: talk about.
1: Two or three receivers to this side now, one to the far side on second and 3. Griffin hands off to Cotton, spins off one Viking, first down. And that's what you do in the weight room. That's to the 47-yard line. That's a gain of 5.
2: Yeah, Kenyon is definitely an animal in the weight room.
1: That's what I hear. He and Herrera usually go back and forth with each other.
2: And also Taylor can squat.
1: Yep, Taylor can squat.
2: 500 pounds.
1: 7:40 to go here. Why are we stopping the clock? Thank you. 7:40 to go here in the second quarter. Crowley 11-7 over Lamar. First and 10 at the Eagle 46-yard line. Eagles going left to right, stealing the ball game now for Crowley. First and 10. Going to throw Griffin all day plus lunch. Now he's got to run. Griffin lets it fly. Got Brown. There's a hold, and it's not going to be called. Oh, my goodness. Getting away with a hold was Javon Bass. He grabbed the jersey and no whistle.
2: I don't necessarily know about that. That was a great job there by Bass, who we've mentioned has got some P4 offers. He kind of ran that route for him.
1: So second and 10 at the 46. Griffin, after hitting his first 4, has missed his last 4. Two receivers to either side. First down. Steal. Falls forward to the midfield stripe, third and about 4.
2: And a Crowley helmet came off. That was Taylor.
1: So Steele now for three carries for 8 yards. Third down. Clock at 7:13 to go.
2: Cotton and Childress will come into the game for the Eagles, and then coming in for the Vikings will be Demetrius Washington. Crowley's got to be able to get this passing game going because Lamar's going to start stacking the box if y'all keep trying to run the football.
1: So third down, we'll call it 7 at the 49-yard line. Griffin will throw, looking deep. Got a man, caught, down to the 30-yard line. Still going to the 25-yard line. What a catch for Crowley. And making the grab was Mr. Childress.
2: Yeah, Jordan had a great catch last week against Cedar Hill. He was wide open on the sideline, but he just couldn't tiptoe it. And what should have been a 40-yard gain ended up being a 13-yard gain.
1: First and 10 at the Lamar 25-yard line, 6:40 to go. Nice catch there by Childress. Hand off to Cotton. Cotton, 35, lowers his head to the 20, and still spins to the 15, and he will go down there, give him 10.
2: Cotton had a great run there, but I'm going to give a little bit of credit to number one, Jaden Crawford. Being a receiver, you're asked to do things other than catch the ball, such as block, and Crawford did an outstanding job there of putting Javen Bass near the Gatorade coolers.
1: Receiver split to this side on first and 10 at the Lamar 20, we'll call it the 15. And going to throw the out route. Ball caught to the 10, to the 5. Great catch there for Crowley. Making that grab was Taylor.
2: Yeah, good job on the RPO there by Griffin. Just a little out route by your tight end. Good job blocking there by Darrell Martin, the receiver.
1: 9-yard gain, 2nd and 1. Up tempo for Crowley at the 6. Cotton to the 5. Cotton will get to the
2: 1,
1: but it will be a 1st and goal. Give him 5.
2: As Crowley's going to go quickly here.
1: 1st and goal at the 1. 5:50 to go. Crowley up 11-7. Man in motion to the far side. See if they run the option sweep. Nope. Give it to the big boy, Cotton. This time Lamar's ready for him. And making the initial hit was Talon Martinez. It'll be 2nd and goal.
2: Yeah, Martinez has been everywhere for the Vikings tonight, whether it's on offense or special teams or defense. You know, he led this team was 2nd on the team in tackles last year. And was an all-district first team, and I think he was even an all-area team as well, courtesy of the Dallas Morning News.
1: Receiver to the far side, 1 to this side. On 2nd and goal, Crowley, 2 tight ends on this side, trying to answer Lamar's touchdown with one of their own. Cotton lowers his head.
2: He got that.
1: Yep, he's in. Touchdown. According to this referee over here, he's in. And Crowley needs now by the count of 17-7 with the extra point to follow. Good job there by Crowley to answer. That is Cotton's first touchdown rushing of this year. And now the extra point. Let's see what they do.
2: Great answer there by Crowley. They went 3 minutes and all the way down the field. Is Crowley, are they actually going to kick the extra point this time?
1: They kicked the last one, and it was good. And let's see what they do here.
2: Ball down.
1: Good snap. Good hold. Blocked.
2: Oh, there's a flag.
1: There's a flag. Now let's see if Lamar was offsides.
2: He very well could have been offsides.
1: The kicker, by the way, for Crowley on this one was Morales.
2: And Crowley's clapping, so I assume.
1: Now, what do you do here?
2: Go, no. Kick your extra point. Kick your extra point.
1: They're talking to Griffin right now about how close it is.
2: I think Griffin's trying to politic for it with Coach Lynn and Coach Washington. But you got to kick. You got to get your points.
1: 17-7, Crowley up by 10. 5:06 to go here. Retry. That ball moves a little bit closer now.
2: No. They're going to do it.
1: I told you.
2: All right.
1: To listen to the radio guy.
2: All right, Coach, what's the call? Sweep, kiss the
1: duck. Now, look at this. He's getting in the hole position, and there's no kicker. Now he's going to come kick.
2: What are we doing?
1: I'll explain this in a minute. We ran this in high school at Skyline, and I'll tell you why. They wanted to see what the safety would do when the kicker came over. Ball down. Quarterback keep. How about this for a two-point conversion? Do not mess with the radio guy. And it's now 19-7. How about that? Crowley up 19-7 over Lamar. We're having fun here at Crowley's home opener.
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1: 19-7, Eagles up. Another two-point conversion by Brown.
9: They're going to run out of these plays.
1: They haven't yet. So here's the kickoff now by Marino. Crowley up 19-7, 11 in the first quarter, 8 in the second. Lamar's only touchdown was this quarter. 5 minutes to go until halftime. We are going to have Greg Tepper of the Dave Campbell's Texas Football, but I'll tell you, that ball's live. That ball's live, and Lamar just now falls on it. Oh-ho! They tried a pooch kick. That was a heck of a pooch kick there by Marino, and that ball was almost Crowley's. Now, you would call that an onside kick.
2: Well,
1: it goes in the book. Is that?
2: Well,
1: now, let me go back to the extra point. What you do is you put your kicker out wide and see what the corner does. If he follows the kicker, you go ahead and kick it. If he doesn't, then you run for two.
2: Yeah, they're deep into their NCAA 27 playbook.
1: We're up.
2: I'm running that tonight when I'm running one.
1: We're up 19-7. I don't care. All right, first and 10. Thomas is in the backfield along with Williams. Crowley up by 12, 5 minutes to go until half. Receiver split left and right. Little double wing set now for Lamar. First time we've seen this. And we're going to hand the ball off to Thomas. Thomas is going to get hit hard as he gets to the 35. That'll be about a 7-yard gain.
2: Excellent job there. Coming up out of the defensive backfield was Jeremiah Prince to make the tackle.
1: So it'll be second down. That's his 10th carry, by the way, for 51 or 58 yards.
2: Yeah, most of Lamar's offensive production has been from Howard's 51-yard run?
1: Yes. To a receiver split left and right. Double wing set now for Lamar in the shotgun. Man in motion. Going to hand it off again and got room. 40, look out here. Speed will kill you. And down to the 45-yard line, it will be first and 10. That is a gain of 11.
2: Yeah, good job there by Thomas to break the initial tackle by Prince again, and then Amari Barti had to make the tackle for his third of the night. Coming into the game for the Eagles will be Cameron Jones, the 5'10", 240-pound defensive tackle. Excuse me.
1: So as soon as we get a break, we're going to talk about South Lake's upset tomorrow. I just have a feeling. I know North Crowley is very good in what they did last week, but Dragon Magic worked last week against Jinx. First and 10.
2: I'll have something to say.
1: Okay,
2: about that.
1: That's fine. That's fine. That's what we're here for. Handoff, quarterback's going to keep. Stop the pitch, and the quarterback gets knocked out of bounds. Very good job there. Give him about 5 second down.
2: Yeah, escorting him out of bounds was going to be Anthony Ainsworth and Jeremiah Prince, excuse me. We're going to have also at halftime, it's going to be Nolan Ruth of the Star Media. I think that's what it's called now.
1: Okay.
2: But he also is the Parker County reporter, so he was here last week for Aledo North Crowley.
1: Okay.
2: And I've got some questions.
1: So do I. When's Buchanan coming back?
2: I don't know if Coach Buchanan wants to come back.
1: Second and 5 for Lamar. Clock at 4 minutes to go until half. Crowley 19, Vikings 7. Double wing set again. Man in motion. Hand off to the running back, and he's hit it midfield, and he will get about a yard. Nope, they're not going to give him anything. Third down.
2: Excellent job there by defensive tackle Keandre Blewett and Derek Ober stopping the dive.
1: Ober has really played what we've seen. He's a really dynamite player.
2: Yeah, and we thought last year we were going to lose some production with Martre Young graduating and stuff like that.
1: And Ober has just filled his shoes and then some. Third down here for Lamar.
2: And they're going to go heavy.
1: 3:30 to go in the second quarter. Watch something here. Double wing, three receivers stacked to this side, two to the far side.
2: That's the tight end they're stacking.
1: So third and 5. Don't draw, don't move. Going to run the bootleg.
2: He's open too.
1: No, he's not. Ball's going to be, yes he is, to the 40. And down to the 33-yard line. Nice call. I was looking at 5 instead of 7.
2: This is why you listen to the color guy.
1: There you go. There you go. So that's Howard all the way down to the 34. It's a gain of 15. That's only the fifth pass Lamar has thrown tonight.
2: Yeah, Howard has been an issue for Crowley. And it has worked for 7 points, but Crowley's got to be able to stop him. You can't let – this was a Trenton Jones type of deal last week where he just had our number in the first half. Crowley's going to have to do a better job as we go under 3 minutes here in the first half.
1: Crowley will get the ball in the third quarter. And quarterback keep. Uh-oh, 30. Look out here, 25, 20. You better hog time at the 15. That's a gain of 21.
2: Yeah, good job there by the sophomore B.J. Williams on the dive. He saw that the Crowley defensive end crashed in Ryland Fowler, and he just pulled it and took it for a first down as Caleb Holmes will come back, and Crowley will call their second timeout of the half.
1: So we'll take it with him. Crowley up by the count of 19-7. Defense needs a little rest. And we'll come back here. 2:41 to go until halftime.
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1: So first and 10 for Lamar at the Crowley 15-yard line. Eagles 19, Vikings 7. Receiver split to the far side, one to this side. And going to hand off to the running back. There's a flag on the play. This is for Crowley, illegal substitution. So now it'll be first and 5 at the 10. Because coming on late for Crowley was Fowler. And the coaches will not be happy with that. So first and 5 now at the 10. Clock at 2:34 to go. Let's see if they get a play in before the 2-minute warning. So ball down to the 10-yard line for Lamar. 19-7, Crowley up. 11 in the first. 8 in the second here for Crowley. 7 for Lamar so far. Boy, a fumble would be real nice right here. Double wing set in the shotgun. Receiver split left and right on first and 5. Clock at 2:25 to go. Play clock at 15, handoff to the running back, and he goes down at the line of scrimmage. It'll be a second and 5 when we come back. The 2-minute warning, which I don't like, don't need it in high school, but they didn't ask me. Rally up, 19-7.
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1: So welcome back as we're at the 2-minute warning. Crowley up 19-7, second and 5 for Lamar at the Crowley 10. All right, let me hear it.
2: About what?
1: South Lincoln, let's go.
2: Oh, I just think that Brody Knowles can't put on this. I mean, Jinx, yes, they're a very historic program in Oklahoma. But North Crowley, they're going to blanket coverage him. They're going to make sure that there's two guys on him at all time. And they're going to say, we're going to force you to beat us with something else. And I don't think South Lake has a whole lot of something else.
1: Well, we'll see. What they did to Alito was very impressive. But what South Lake did last week to Jinx was also impressive.
2: It wasn't impressive. It was just
1: – Dragon Magic.
2: Oh, my gosh.
1: Dragon Magic. All right,
2: I'm going to talk to Nolan Ruth about that.
1: Second and 5 at the 10. Clock at 2 minutes. Crowley up 19-7. Thomas in the backfield. And going to run the bootleg. Looking, quarterback in serious trouble. Throws the other way for a touchdown. Wow. A 10-yard touchdown pass, and it's now 19-13. Nice throw.
2: Yeah, Crowley just had a – oh, is there a flag?
1: Yes, there is in the end zone.
2: For what? It's probably – is it coming back?
1: Don't know yet. Hang on.
2: Well, the Lamar special teams is coming off.
1: Ineligible receiver downfield. That means the guard left too early, so now it'll be second and
2: ten
1: from the 15.
2: Oh, my – wow. Just another
1: – But look how athletic that quarterback is, though.
2: Yeah, and Crowley got away with a lot of crimes there, leaving a –
1: Leaving that backside
2: leaving
1: receiver Taylor open.
2: It was the running back.
1: Yeah.
2: Because they ran the boot, and he ran out on a wheel route. But, you know.
1: Wow.
2: Crowley got away with a lot of crimes on that play.
1: Second and 10 at the 15-yard line. Crowley up 19-7, 1:52 to go in the second quarter. Again, Crowley will get the ball coming out of halftime.
2: Martinez checking in at tight end as well.
1: Two receivers to this side. Open field to the far side. 1:52 to go. Going to throw into the end zone. Ball is going to be caught and touchdown because – didn't turn around in time, and making the catch for Lamar on a zip pass was Martin.
2: Yeah, good job there by the Lamar receiver. Sakai Briggs got beat, just a simple go route. Or actually, excuse me, it was Amari Barti that got beat, just didn't turn around, and North Crowley scored. Or excuse me, not North Crowley, Arlington Lamar. And that was a 15-yard catch by number four for Lamar.
1: And that was
2: Tyshawn Rollins.
1: Yep. Good throw, though. All right, 19-14. Crowley, by the way, has one timeout left. Lamar has three. Let's see if they go for two here because they're talking about it. Oh, they're waiting for a lineman. That would help if you – let's just leave that hole open. And now your play clock's down to two, and now you got to call a timeout on an extra point. We'll keep it here.
2: Yeah, good job there. I mean, that's just – Barti's got to turn his head around. Maybe he probably was, you know, could have been lulled to sleep with all the running and stuff like that. But you've gotta be alert at all times. We noticed that on the TV that Crowley and North Crowley are going to graduate at Dickey's Arena in Fort Worth next year versus graduating here.
1: I saw that.
2: I think that because last year there may have been some weather issues with Crowley's graduation, so they had to push everything back. But I guess if you just do it indoors, it doesn't matter.
1: Doesn't matter as long as the AC works.
2: Yeah, hopefully.
1: So now Lamar calls a quick timeout. So they're down to two. Crowley still has one left.
2: Speaking of Dickey's Arena, how I told you the good news. North Texas basketball.
1: We'll play the Bobcats.
2: We'll play Texas State in the cross country, whatever. It's what North Texas played TCU in last year at Dickey's. So Sam Marcus is going to make the trip. I think that game should be at home and home.
1: Well, let's see what
2: happens. They come to Denton and we go down there.
1: Go San Marcos. All right, here's the extra point try for Lamar. And doing it will be Mahia.
2: Did he ice his own kicker?
1: No, he didn't.
2: Ah.
1: Ball is up, and she is good. So our new score is now 19-14 with a minute 46 to go here. And Crowley will get the ball. Watch an onside kick because they did it last time, and Crowley recovered very nicely. Some other scores that we can tell you about. Let's see here. Let's see. I hate this. Arlington Heights 38, Cleburne nothing. Ooh.
2: Oh, the downfall of Jacket football.
1: Flower Mound beating Keller Timber Creek 10-0.
2: I have a question. You've been in Crowley for quite a while.
1: I has.
2: When I was driving in today, I drove by O.D. Wyatt, and I also drove through Everman. Is Everman and O.D. Wyatt a rivalry at all?
1: Not really.
2: Just because of different classifications?
1: They may be in basketball, but not football. Now, Everman's big rivalry in Fort Worth, I believe, is Southwest. Fort Worth Southwest.
2: Well, it used to be us, but
1: yeah,
2: never mind.
1: Well, that's true. That's true.
2: We were 5A and they were still.
1: Yeah, we don't play them anymore.
2: We should, but
1: no, we shouldn't.
2: Wouldn't be a good crowd.
1: No, well, it'd be a good crowd, and then you'd have to have referees in it. No.
2: What's that supposed to mean?
1: A lot of punching
2: on the field
1: and in the stands.
2: Oh, good Lord!
1: And in the parking lot. All right, Lamar kicks off. Crowley will have one timeout and a minute 46 to go. Have not had a kickoff return for a touchdown in 2 years. Need one right here.
2: Bonus or trivia question, who was it?
1: And here's the kick. And a kick it. Oh, that's a squib kick. Caught at the 15. Up to the 25. Up to the 32-yard line. All right, first and 10. Making that return for Crowley is Mallett.
2: Yeah, Mallett.
1: Did a good job.
2: Yeah, great job. You know, did kind of all he could do on the play. Yeah, do you know who returned that kick for a touchdown?
1: Freaking dude!
10: You were almost engaged in a lethal fall. I I'm just going to say this. God loves y'all. He really loves y'all. If it was me trying to climb up here and me and my wife, we would be gone. We wouldn't make it. We wouldn't even have made it halfway up there. I would have been like, babe, what are you doing? I'm tired. I can't hold on. I can't hold on either. Well, I guess we can and hug each other and fall together. Yeah, right. What is wrong with people? Just to do something that

0: bitch, I'm gonna tell you just how I did it. I did it like nobody else did. And I haven't heard of anybody doing it my way. I went to my wife's mother. As my wife was cleaning up for New Year's, cleaning up her mom's house, her park. While she was cleaning up, I said, Miss Bryson, I said, can I talk to you for a second? She says, yes, okay. All right. She wondered what I was doing. I got down on one knee, grabbed her hand, opened up the case, and I said, will you give me permission to marry your daughter? Oh! You should have seen her smiling. She looked at the ring like, look at this ring. Oh, yes. You can marry my daughter. That's how you do it. And I didn't have to climb 1,454 feet on a hot metal ledge to get my wife to say, I do. That's crazy. And I know this next statement is going to be controversial, but when it's stupid stuff like this being done, you know, climbing up to the volcanoes and hanging off the ledge, you know, being on top of the mountain when the volcano is erupting, or, you know, diving down to the Titanic, or stupid stuff like that. When it comes to that, you don't ever see no brothers engaged in foolishness like that. I'm just saying. You are not going to see. I ain't going to say never. I'm not going to say that because then a brother going to make me out of a lie if I say it. But the majority of the time, like 99% of the time, you ain't going to see no brothers doing stuff like that. And if I see a brother trying to do some stupid mess like that, after you're done, we are revoking your black man card. You are not a black man. I'm just being real. Because ain't no brother I know doing that. Shoot. Go on the boat, you know, and go to the top of the boat like the Titanic and be at the railing and say, you know, just like the Titanic, and then propose at the railing. Oh, you could do that. Yeah, you can do that. But do you hang off the backside of the boat, both of you swinging with the propeller right under your feet, and say, will you marry me? If you fail, or if...
1: Let's see what they do here.
2: Yeah, the defense has definitely got to contain here. You got to limit him to 3 or 0. You can't let him score to take the lead going.
0: That rope broke!
2: Gonna need a pick six here if you can.
1: That'd be nice.
2: Yeah.
0: That would be the shortest

0: marriage proposal ever on the planet Earth. I'm just keeping it real. Needless to say, they went to jail. Their bond was set at whatever it was set at. I don't even think I have that information in front of me. Do I have the information? No. But they had to bond out, of course. And they did because they got money. It's crazy what you can do when you got money. The stuff that you can get out of. You know, I don't, this is not, that's not a felony. I don't think. I think that's sort of like a misdemeanor, but yeah, it's an unauthorized misdemeanor. Gonna climb up a 102-story building to take a selfie and propose.
1: I don't think it's good to believe that.
0: Y'all done lost y'all's mind. Definitely. Mine is
2: to about the one.
0: Is gone.
1: I was thinking about different. So if you could back up a little bit.
0: And sadly, something like that is going to happen. I'm not wishing it on nobody. I'm just saying, sadly, something crazy is going to happen if somebody try to do that again. Climbing up the side of skyscrapers and stuff. So, no, stop before you fall. Stop before you lose your life. And then what? You really stuck now in eternity.
3: Hold on.
2: Okay, they're talking to Coach Lynn about something.
3: It looks like the special teams unit's coming off. Oh, nope, they're staying on.
2: Okay, here's the penalty. Dead ball, personal foul against Crowley.
3: Lamar. Forced on the kickoff.
2: Wow. What started out beautiful is getting ugly. And Lamar, for the first time in the game, leads 22-19 with the extra point to follow. So Crowley looked good early, and all of a sudden they have collapsed. Ball down, kick up, and it's 21-19, Lamar with 30 seconds to go. But again, Crowley will get the ball to start the third quarter. Wow, looking at the replay, he just said, yeah, I'm going and nobody's going to catch me. And Williams puts it up and in. Oh, I think they got him for a spike.
3: That's kind of soft.
2: Now there's one flag sitting in the end zone, one about the two.
3: For what? Okay.
2: Don't know. But they're all talking about it.
3: They're over talking to the head referee's talking to the Lamar coach. And Coach Lynn is waiting on an explanation from one of the other ones.
2: Okay, here's the referee. All right. Was offsides.
3: It's on Crowley. Leverage?
2: Leverage. You can't climb, climb on a person to block the kick.
3: So it's just moved up five? Is leverage a 15 or a 10?
2: I think it's 5.
3: So it's 10-yard?
2: Watch for an onside kick here. Crowley down all of a sudden 21-19.
3: How long was the touchdown run?
2: That was 16 yards. So Lamar has taken charge of this ball game by the count of 21-19. All points for Lamar scored in this quarter. So Lamar will kick off. Crowley needs a spark right here. Even if we don't score, give me a nice kickoff return. But the Vikings have come here to play, and they are beating Crowley 21-19 with 30 seconds to go. Back deep to receive the kick is Brown, and also can't see who it is.
3: Banks.
2: Okay. Couldn't see the two.
3: And Brenton Kildred, number 84, is back there too.
2: So Mayhigh will kick off for Lamar. He is 3 out of 3 in the extra point department. Watch an onside kick.
3: Oh, they're going into the sprinter stance.
2: Again, watch an onside kick. And, yep,
3: again.
2: There it is. And
3: oh, no.
2: Bounces over one eagle and still loose. And who's got it? Lamar has got the ball on an onside kick at the Crowley 34-yard line.
3: And there, oh, and there's a flag. It's probably going to be for celebrating. So
2: Lamar's ball.
3: As the ball just simply bounced over Jordan Childress and...
2: Now let's check the flag. Where is it? I can't see it, but okay.
3: The refs are standing around it at about the 36.
2: All right. So let's see what this is. Lamar's ball on the onside kick at the Crowley 36-yard line.
3: And also on
2: here's
3: that...
2: Here's the ref. Could one of the Lamar Eagle or Vikings left too early? Sportsmanlike conduct against Lamar. So that'll back him up 15 to the 50.
3: It's a little frustrating because on that return, Crowley didn't have anybody in the middle. So if you can kind of hit it like a golf shot, just over like what they did, that was an easy return for, or excuse me, an easy opportunity to get the ball back for Lamar. And you've got to hold here. If Lamar goes up, either.
2: Well, they got 2 timeouts and 27 seconds to go. And we're watching the Crowley defensive coaches get on their defense. 21-19 Lamar. It was once 11-0. Since then, we've been outscored 21-8.
3: Got to have it here, gentlemen.
2: A turnover would be nice. We've only got two.
3: Yeah, I think Lamar may go to a little bit more of a pass-happy offense here for the last 27 seconds. So Crowley's really going to have to use their athletes.
2: So first and 10, Lamar at their 49-yard line after the unsportsmanlike conduct. Five wides in this formation. Could be a Hail Mary. Quarterback rolling right. Got pressure from the backside. Throws. And it's intercepted at the 40-yard line. But check the flag. Or is that a towel?
3: Interception
2: by Crowley. Making that was Briggs. And how big was that?
3: Yeah, Crowley's got an opportunity to go get points. They're going to have 21 seconds.
2: And no timeouts.
3: And no timeouts.
2: Third turnover of the game for Lamar. So Briggs makes it first and 10, Crowley at the 40. So let's see what we do here. Big play there by Briggs. First and 10 Eagles. Boy, if you got a trick play right now, let's run it. You got to spark your offense up. Coach Washington talking to his offensive or the offensive line saying, come on. Let's do something. So first and 10 for Crowley at their 40-yard line after Briggs with a pick. Third turnover, two fumbles and an interception by Lamar by the Crowley defense. First and 10. 21 seconds to go. Griffin will throw. Has time. Griffin now will run. 40. 45.
3: Got plenty
2: midfield,
3: of room.
2: Midfield, 40. And steps out of bounds at the 39-yard line. That's a gain of 21.
3: He got an assist from the ref there as number 17, Talon Martinez, kind of got blocked up by the ref, and Griffin was able to scramble.
2: First and 10, Crowley at the Lamar 40. And there's something wrong with the chain, so we'll keep it here.
3: Yeah, Crowley's going to get an extra opportunity to talk.
2: So 21-19, Lamar up over Crowley. Crowley wants up 11-0.
3: Boy, what do you do here?
2: Well, you still got, let's see, you're 30. If you got something sideline or a fade,
3: you got to get
2: a first down, though. And then if you get a first down, spike it. So here we go, first and 10. Three receivers to this side. One to the far side, that's Martin. Cotton and Griffin in the backfield. Now what? Lamar calls timeout. All right, we'll take it with him. So first down for Crowley when you come back. Eagles down by 2.
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2: Lamar down to one timeout of 21-19. Crowley first and 10 at the Viking 38-yard line. Thanks to Briggs' interception. Martin split to the far side. Three receivers to this side. Including, is that Childress? No, it's not. Five wides now in this set. Lamar jumps, no whistle, okay. Play clock down to 9. Griffin by himself in the backfield. Five wides in this set. Play clock down to 3.
3: Let's go.
2: And it'll be a delay game. Do they get it off? No.
3: Oh, yeah, they do.
2: All right, we're going to throw. Griffin, going to run, 40. Lets it fly. Incomplete at the 20.
3: Oh, he was all over him.
2: And it will be second down. Griffin now 7 out of 14 passing.
3: Crawford was coming over the middle, and number 5, Javen Bass, kind of jumped on his back going for a piggyback ride before the ball got there, and no call.
2: So it'll be second down for Crowley. Crawford split over here on the end. Second and 10 at the Lamar 38-yard line. This could be a Hail Mary with 6 seconds to go. Griffin will throw. Has time. Cotton to block. Hail Mary to the end zone. And it's incomplete, and
3: no time.
2: That's it.
3: Halftime.
2: So we are at halftime. Oh, hold on. There's a flag in the end zone. Hold on a minute.
3: No way.
2: Right there. See it?
3: Is that P.I.?
2: Now, if that ball's in the
0: – unless you living for the Lord. And now that I'm living for the Lord, ain't no doubt that I love him. I'm done. All right. Coming up next, he's back, the hashtag brother baseball himself, Mr. Willie Epting Jr. Woo! I can't wait to hear what he's got to say. It's been a long time since he left you. Now, he's got to bring you something to step.
2: And it'll be put it down to the, should be the 23-yard line. So this ball, so now you can throw not a Hail Mary, but
3: they're going to try to kick this.
2: Yeah, they are. Here comes Marino. All right, this is going to be a 40-yard field goal to try to give Crowley a lead of 22-21.
3: And the wind is blowing gustily straight in Marino's face.
2: So Crowley trying to take the lead here. Brown is the holder.
3: You've got to get everything in.
2: Timeout, Lamar.
3: Okay.
2: Now you get to think about it. Well, Coach Lynn trusts Marino. I mean, he's one of one in field goals, every
3: bone in his foot and every toenail in on this.
2: And everybody else.
3: Yeah. I guess you can't go into the half with him.
2: Nope. So, no timeouts left. Boy, that wind's blowing.
3: Yeah, it hasn't stopped. When we got here today at about 6 o'clock to prep.
2: Boy, do you fake this one.
3: No. What are you going to – And put cotton there? They're going to know.
2: Brown? Hey.
3: Okay, it's cute when it's on the 2, not the 23.
2: Yeah, go ahead and kick it. Now, if he nails this, that could be a career long for him.
3: I don't know, but, like, well, Griffin's on the sideline, so they're going to attempt to kick this. You think they try to draw him off sides?
2: Well, it'd be first and 5 at the 18. All right, here we go. This will be a 41-yard field goal to try to give Crowley the lead. 21-19, Lamar. Last play of the first half, we think. All right, everybody's got a block. Marino takes his steps, Brown to hold. For the lead for Crowley going into the half, and they get the ball in the third quarter. Ball down. Kick up. Long enough. Got a chance. He got it.
3: Oh, my.
2: He got it.
3: Oh, my goodness.
2: And the Eagles.
3: Marino, I owe you an apology. I was not very familiar with your game. Outstanding kick. And that pass interference was the momentum-changing play of the game.
2: So 22-21, Eagles take the lead on a 41-yard field goal. Wow. How about that? So the Eagles get the lead right back. They score 11 in the first and 11 in the second. And Crowley leads by the count by the count of 22 to 21. So we'll take a break and come back with Sam's guest. Crowley, what a kick by Marino. Best of the night.
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3: And welcome back to Halftime here on the BGC Sports Network. I have one of my favorite guests that we usually have every year, Nolan Ruth of what is Gossett's media company called now?
8: GM Sports Media.
3: GM Sports Media, Nolan Ruth. He also is the exclusive reporter of Parker County Athletics out in Aledo and Weatherford and all that. Nolan, how you feeling?
8: I'm feeling good. This is an interesting way to start week two.
3: Yeah.
8: Especially because you came up to my booth and flagged me down for halftime. That was the longest 2.5 minutes to end a half I've ever seen.
3: Yeah, and we owe Alonzo Moreno an apology. We weren't very familiar with his game. Nailing a 41-yard field goal into the wind that's been blowing all night. Well, first half's over. You know, we've taken our heart medication and everything like that. What have you seen so far?
8: You know, I was a little bit concerned about Lamar and the way they came out because, I mean, Crowley just jumped all over them. They were driving the ball easily, and I thought this quickly was going to turn into a blowout. And then all of a sudden, you know, the first quarter ends and Lamar starts swarming to the ball defensively. They've had some great offensive plays. It seems like they get down to the red zone, get a 5-yard penalty, and then the next play they score. So, you know, hey, whatever works for you. But, I thought early Crowley's going to run away with this one, and here we are standing 22-21 and a half.
3: Yeah, we mentioned – we were talking about it. I said I don't think penalties in the red zone are necessarily that bad because, you know, once you get to the red zone, everything gets condensed and tight, and you don't have as much room. So if you back it up a little bit, you've got a little more room. And then B.J. Williams on his little 15-yard scamper you know, given Lamar the lead and then Crowley just, you know, not quitting. I think that pass interference is going to be a momentum-changing play. Crowley gets the ball coming out. They'll still have the wind at their face until the fourth quarter.
8: Right.
3: You know, that's a momentum-changing play. And if you can get this offense to, you know, put the truck in drive and put a little gas into it, you know, this game could be end up being very interesting. So with you being the Parker County exclusive is what we started to call you. There was a game here last week.
8: The Godfather is what they call me.
3: The Godfather. Okay. There was a game here last week that I know you were in attendance for by the name of Aledo and North Crowley.
8: I was not, by the way.
3: You were not.
8: I was not. I was in Brock for Brock versus Springtown.
3: That's right. I should have read your tweets before I got here. Anyway, all right, you being the Parker County guy, you kind of, you know, Twitter watching, as I like to say, with scores. What did you think of what happened?
8: My biggest takeaway is the Aledo fans need to calm down.
3: Okay.
8: That night, I ended up in Aledo coming back from Brock to write my game story, and everyone was in a panic, and they're coming up to me asking what happened.
3: I wasn't there like it.
8: So, look, here's what happens. When you give up a pick six and then you have another red zone turnover, yeah, you can't expect to come into a stadium like this and beat North Crowley, who's ranked as highly as they are for a reason, especially when you basically hand them 13 of their 26 points. To me, it sounds like the defense held their own otherwise for the most part, and that's an important thing. We'll learn a lot more when they play Waco Midway tomorrow and a lot more when they play Euless Trinity next week. Alito fans need to calm down.
3: They're not used to this.
8: They're not used to it. They're going. Alito's going to be fine. That's my message to everybody. But it does stink when you come into this and it's the most anticipated 6A debut ever, and you lay a goose egg.
3: Yeah. We like to talk, about everybody here in the greater Fort Worth, going out on I-20 West. What else is going on in Parker County? I know Brock's always a consistent threat since they started playing football about 10, 15 years ago. What else is going on out there?
8: Yeah, I'm glad you asked, because last week at Brock Springtown, that to me was the most anticipated matchup that I've had on my mind and on my list for years, and I finally got it. And the Brock people were not very shy about calling me out for picking Springtown by one. And Brock ends up winning 42-20. And so, again, my thoughts on Springtown have not changed. I still think Springtown is really, really good. They've got a chance to make a really deep playoff run. I just extremely underestimated Brock's front seven defensively, because they had Kane Hill, the Springtown quarterback, running for his life all night last Friday night. So, yeah, Brock and Springtown, keep your eyes on them in 4A Division 1 and 2, respectively.
3: Is Brock versus Carthage round 3 this year? Or
8: I don't know. I'm probably the wrong guy to ask.
3: Oh, okay.
8: Matt Steph, who y'all had on pregame, is probably the better one to ask. From my perspective, I really – really am afraid of what Texarkana Pleasant Grove is going to have this year. So I'm not even sure Carthage comes out of Region 2.
3: Uh-oh.
8: So we'll see about that. I know Carthage lost a lot, and they're kind of in reload mode. And when Carthage is in reload mode, that's not an automatic thing.
3: Yeah, Gilmer snuck by him a time or two. PNG's had not necessarily had Carthage's number, because Carthage is still the team of record out there. But when PNG won their state title, I think it's going on 10 years ago, they still had to go through Carthage and all that. What are some things that in Texas high school football, maybe it's like week two or just early season. What are some things that you're excited about personally? Maybe not Parker County, but just DFW in general.
8: This is a great question. Stay with me on this one, but I'm really excited about what Arlington Heights has right now.
3: Okay.
8: They are currently dominating Cleburne right now, and it's not close. Now, granted, Cleburne is
3: not Cleburne of old.
8: When
3: Gentry was there.
8: So take that with a grain of salt.
3: Yes.
8: Take that how you will. But, I mean, it was just, 8-9 months ago when Arlington Heights was here playing Alito in the third round?
3: I was going to mention that.
8: We all know, of course, how that game went, but the fact that Arlington Heights was here in the third round playing the day after Thanksgiving is a big thing, and the way they're starting their season right now, I think it's time to be excited for the ISD.
3: And Alito's not here anymore, so.
8: Exactly, yeah.
3: I kind of keep the receipt. All y'all except Kenny Matthews, who – good afternoon to Kenny Matthews and Kenny Matthews only. Picked Cedar Hill to beat Crowley last week, and I'm one to keep a couple of receipts. You also picked OU to beat Texas last year, but we'll talk about that off air. What was kind of the thoughts going into Crowley Cedar Hill, and then what did you see from that game from Crowley at least that said, okay, even though yes, Cedar Hill may be down this year, but what did Crowley show to you?
8: Well, that game really flew under my radar, really because of what I had going on in Parker County. I mean, obviously I had the game I was most anticipating for a long time, and then of course I had, my mind was here in Crowley for Alito North Crowley. That game flew under my radar. Here's the thing, Cedar Hill is not the Cedar Hill of old. They're way down.
3: I mean,
8: Cedar Hill is really not the Cedar Hill of old. And watching over the past few years what's happened here in Crowley ISD, which has been very encouraging, and much due respect to Carlos Lynn. I've met him a few times, know him fairly well. Great respect for him. This is an exciting time for Crowley ISD, whether you're a Panther or an Eagle. And so I'm not shocked at all that they did what they did to Cedar Hill last week.
3: Yeah, definitely. You mentioned the growth in Crowley ISD. The brand new indoor track facility is being built right here.
8: It looks nice.
3: Yeah, I mean, it's slowly from being being built from the ground up, and then Crowley High School is actually opening their bond issued high school here in October. Now, the basketball team won't get to play in there this year. It's not going to be ready until after spring break. As you know, that's the state tournament for basketball.
8: Right.
3: So Coach James is going to have to wait one more basketball season to be able to get into that gym. And then North Crowley, just the run that they've gone on in athletics with football winning that state title last year. Basketball winning state title last year. They're always good, in sports, and then Crowley just being like, hey, we're still here too. This is our brand new toy that we're going to get to play with. So definitely not, I'm not going to say recruiting, but definitely showing off of Crowley.
8: Yeah, careful what you say there.
3: I'm not going to, never mind. No, definitely just showing off, hey, like, it's not just North Crowley. There's old Crowley High for a reason. Well, not old Crowley High, but the oldest school in town.
8: We get what you're saying.
3: Yeah. English is hard. Being a journalism major, English is hard. Are there any statewide headlines that you were kind of excited about? I know Sauk went down to Richmond Randall last week and kind of came up short. So that, you know, Landon Williams, Callis is everything in a bag of chips that we thought he was going to be. But it, just any other?
8: Yeah, and I'm bummed he chose Texas. honestly, it's too early to tell. I did hear there was some breaking news out of Mark.
3: I actually asked
8: like an hour before kickoff that their head coach is stepping down. So that's Matt Stepp, who's he wrote the piece on that, and I've talked to him, but I don't really know what's going on there. As far as just general state goes, it's too early to tell. I'm excited for the season. I think it's going to be a really, really weird season. I mean, just take a look at Lamar's district with Aledo finally being 6A, Weatherford's in that. Some of the finals from last week, Arlington High beating Byron Nelson. I didn't see that one coming. Lamar lost to Little Elm, who's on the upswing. I didn't see that one coming. Bowie lost. I don't remember who they lost to.
3: Prosper Rock Hill.
8: Yeah, Prosper Rock Hill, thank you. Yeah, like last week for – that district, 3-6A, did not go at all how I anticipated. So I would say keep your eye on that district because that's going to be pretty weird, I think, when district rolls around.
3: Yeah, you mentioned that you know, whoever ends up coming out of that district, they're going to have to go play the Little Southwest Conference out in Odessa.
8: Yeah.
3: So you may run into an Arlington Lamar going and playing Odessa Permian or something.
8: By district, they're going to get the South Lake Carroll and Keller ISD district.
3: That's right. First round. Yeah, that's
8: second
3: right.
8: Second round would be Little Southwest Conference or El Paso.
3: But, yeah, yeah, I mean, no disrespect to any of the football out in the 915, but when y'all run into to Midland and Odessa, it's usually not. It's very rare that a team from El Paso.
8: Don't forget San Angelo Central's in there too. That you
3: the little
8: side, that.
3: It's all the same thing. They're actually going to be really good this year. I'm excited for what the Bobcats have got going. They're actually playing a Mansfield Lake Ridge here. Not next week. Yeah, next week.
8: Next week. Yeah.
3: Yeah. The is that here or is that out there?
8: It'll be here.
3: It'll be here. Yeah, so
8: I think it's at R.L. Anderson though. I don't think it's at Newsom.
3: We played at R.L. Anderson last year and that was not very fun. I can definitely tell why they built Newsom the way they did. All right, two quick questions. There was an article written about the pajama paparazzi with all these new content creators about what you mentioned at Newsom with the South Lake DeSoto game last year. You could just see across the back of the end zone there was just a bunch of random people. What's kind of your thoughts on this this new generation of content creators?
8: Yeah, this is a tough one to ask. I'm going to go ahead and punt on this one.
3: Attaboy.
8: Because I have thoughts, but I don't really want to verbalize them. But I will say that it's just, this is a tough industry, and it gets tougher and tougher just with the rise of social media and everything like that. And so people like me who come to actually write stories and talk to coaches and players, stuff like that, it makes it tougher. So aside from that, that's all I'm going to say. I'm going to go ahead and punt on this question. I don't want to.
3: That's a PR answer right there. All right, one last question for real this time. College football, who are you excited about this week, and who's getting upset?
8: Well, I know that Georgia Tech and Colorado are currently tied at 7 in the second quarter,
3: I've
8: been keeping my eyes on that one. Other than that, I know my Sooners are playing UTEP tomorrow.
3: see you at the Cotton Bowl in October.
8: Yeah, I know. By the way, I got a Cotton Bowl story I'm going to tell you off air from last week at Carol Jinks. I won't go into that one. I'm generally just excited about this college
3: just
8: football
3: excited.
8: Season, man. Yeah, I don't think there's one team I'm super excited for. I guess I'll be keeping my eyes on Baton Rouge. I want to see how this
3: goes. I was actually
8: going to
3: ask you, what's your thought? You know, if you got a quick last 30 seconds,
8: thoughts?
3: All right.
8: I'm going to punt on this one, too. Let's just say that I'm going to keep my eyes on it.
3: Keep your eyes and ears on it. All right, that was Nolan Ruth of GM Sports Media. We will come right back after this with Greg Tepper of Dave Campbell's Texas Football.
8: Thanks for having me, guys.
3: Yep.
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2: 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I tell you what, that was a great kick there by Marino to do what he needed to do and put it in. And Crowley leads by the count of 22-21.
11: BGC Sports Network, our annual visit with the great Greg Tepper. Can I call you President Tepper yet, or do you still want to be Greg?
12: That would be way too much pressure on me. I would prefer if you didn't.
11: Dave Campbell's Texas Football Magazine is out. Wow, this has to be one of your best ones.
12: Well, I appreciate that. You know, we tried this year. It was a challenging one in a lot of ways, just because there's a lot of so much change in the state of Texas. Obviously, you know, UIL realignment is predictable change. It's change that we know is coming every other year, but that kind of throws everything in the high school ranks a wrench in everything. That's a change. There's so much change in the college ranks. We have a 50th football team that's joined in Shriners, and now there's 50 college football teams across the state of Texas. And now we've got a team in the Atlantic Coast Conference in SMU, and a team in the Pacific 12 with Texas State. So we're now really spanning the nation, and that's not even to mention all of the high-profile stories like what's going on in Texas Tech, what's going on at Texas A&M, and Texas as well. So it was a challenging one, but we're really pleased with the way it turned out.
11: Let's go to the high school. When UIL realignment came out, everybody went, whoa or ouch.
12: Yeah, oh yeah. The UIL is always good for a surprise or two, and even I think I'm convinced that they look at the mock realignments of guys like our guys, Matt Stepp, do, and just say, well, we got to throw one or two wrenches in there. And certainly, down there in Crowley, that was kind of ground zero for one of them with the move over to what can be, lavishly described as the District of Doom, the District 11 6A. That's an absolute huge bombshell to come out of there. And we knew there were going to be some things that were going to be different. Obviously, Aledo moving up to 6A is a big deal, and a couple of other kind of classification changes. UIL certainly threw some strange, interesting decisions in there. You talk with the UIL, and they feel like they can justify all of their decisions, but certainly there are some coaches and some programs left scratching their head.
11: Speaking of some coaches, we've got a lot of new coaches, new faces this year.
12: Yeah, it's a really interesting group of turnover here, and really high profile. It started off really, really hot with a ton of big-time programs making changes, and for what I think can only be described as positive reasons, right? Ray Gates, who has done such fantastic work in North Crowley, he gets to go be a coach of the college ranks. Nobody can blame him for that. That's outstanding to go to North Texas. Same thing at a program like South Lake Carroll. Riley Dodge, leaves a powerhouse program, his alma mater, to go be an assistant on SMU staff. I mean, nobody can necessarily, argue with that. And then, even you can go down the assistant's ranks. South Oak Cliff defensive coordinator Kyle Ward, who has been call him the warden of the death row defense there, has done an unbelievable job there, and he gets a promotion to the SMU staff as well. So a lot of big name changes as well, which I think made it really exciting to track and will kind of give this high school football season a new flavor.
11: All right, why the cover of Texas Tech?
12: Well, look, we start the process back in February, starting about who's going to be on the cover. And the conversation always starts with what is the most compelling story in the state of Texas. Ideally, we want you to be able to look across all of our covers and be able to tell the story of football in Texas. And there is no program that people are talking about more than Texas Tech. Now, when we chose Texas Tech, we didn't think they were going to be talking about them for the reasons that they are. And truth be told, we have photos with Brennan Sorsby that we were going to put him on the cover of the magazine. Obviously, things changed. We had to pivot a little.
0: Step two.
12: But the story still stands. The story is really.
0: Billy Uptick Jr. is coming up next. Hey, I'll see you next time right here on this.
12: College football program. What makes them is the alignment they have with all of the people, whether it's the players, the coaches, the administrators, the donors. All of them are pulling the rope in the same direction, and that is a story because it tells college football. It's a lot different from on the cover. College football is different, and we think Texas Tech is really emblematic of that.
11: Aren't you even considered?
12: Oh, yeah. The A. On the check. 12 is on the list of you. Bringing back Kevin Jennings. They're from the end.
11: Now can
12: I have a question? Right, usually coming off the Big 12 championship themselves, they would
13: that's twice as lit.
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12: 24th, and they will say seven. Would have been
13: we die though.
12: Without necessarily going out there on a limb. However, they feel really good about what they've got. I also think in a lot of ways the quarterback is the least important part of their offense because they're going to run the dang ball. They're going to run the ball really well. I think they got the best offensive line in the Big 12. They got the best running back.
13: C Sports. Network 2.
15: You got me twisted, OG.
16: I'm always dwelling. Let me rock, huh?
17: And we're back. Sure, truly. Right here. You already know what time it is, man. I got my sidekick.
12: that was
18: my other New York brethren is in the building.
12: Program
18: Mr. Boston
12: was flailing, and he comes in and immediately takes them into contention and wins the championship and gets them into a national championship game. Well, we had him on our show on at Coach THSC at Coaching School. First of all, if you've never heard Tremaine Jackson, he'll make you want to run the ball.
18: First week officially
12: one of the most
18: college football
12: charismatic
18: got
12: Texas.
18: A big matchup this week. Also going to be talking about the HBCU power rankings.
12: And assembling a team
18: NBA
12: that played the way that he
18: NFL
12: with
18: WN
12: Golden Fire. You're gonna go a million miles an hour. You gotta
18: keep up. I think they are overseas.
12: And
18: will
12: college football
18: since getting a lot of backlash. It's your shooting book right here on the BG.
11: Kind of go over Kate, that kind of ups there.
12: Yeah, it's very, very similar. I mean, obviously, I would say personality wise, Bill Snyder and Tremaine Jackson are.
18: He's supposed to the impossible radio show Zeke. Chopping up eight boogies
12: in
18: the building.
12: Nightly, and turning from a program that.
18: Talk to me, what's good?
19: What is going on? We're officially a week away from the start of the NFL season. You already know who kicks it off first. Cannot wait. Yeah, man. Hey, we back with another episode, another week. Let's do it.
20: Yes.
12: And it was, we love,
20: man.
12: Love a lot.
20: Yeah, missed last week.
12: I think when people pick up the six,
20: something things happen. We'll be back, man.
12: Come to,
20: man, let's get
12: into it. Instead, we go with what we've been able to do.
18: As is always,
12: absolutely.
18: Cornell's,
12: I think, defensive player in the state.
18: Is
12: although
18: still orange and blue skies.
12: You're not.
18: That will never change. Never change.
12: Top five state champs, bringing back Sarad Baker, the Texas Tech commit. They're going to be absolutely menacing out there.
11: How about Alito?
12: Alito will be
18: never change. The one thing that the
12: with up into 6A, I always want to watch the line. It's always going to be
18: and,
12: the skill spots. No concerns about Alito's skill spots. Moving up classifications, you always want to take a look up front. How do they match up? They have historically been very, very good up front. Now they're playing at the highest weight class. What does that mean for them?
11: All right. Well, what about Crowley? Talk to my Eagles.
12: Well, first of all, congratulations to Carlos Lynn, the new THSEA president-elect. Just came off of that. I think that they would like to write a letter to UIL about realignment, maybe. Not necessarily super great for them. But, look, I think that they're going to be really young. This is going to be a team that, especially because of the way that Carlos Lynn chooses to schedule, and that's the reason I'm saying that reasonably, chooses to schedule, they're going to take some licks early, and don't be surprised if we're 4 weeks in and they got an ugly record. But what one thing you can count on with Carlos Lynn is that that team is going to be way better in week 11 than they are in week 1. He's a guy who wants to expose his team's weaknesses and get in the lab and fix them. I think they can challenge for a playoff spot. I think they're going to be a lot of it's going to depend on this young defense and how well this young defense kind of steps up and plays some key roles early in the season.
11: Out west, is Permian starting to flex their muscles again?
12: Look, they are. I think the Little Southwest Conference has never been more exciting when you've got Odessa, Permian, and Midland Lee both back in the mix, both in.
19: I just want to know why is it always the Wizards? Like, why do we always do this every week? Like, who's your NBA team? You like the Knicks?
18: No, I'm about to say something about the New England Patriots too. The thing that you guys have in common is colors. Do you guys notice that? Like, you guys have this.
19: I don't think that's where you were going with that before I said that. I don't think that's where you were going. I don't believe it. I don't believe it.
18: I was, B. I want to, you know, what I was saying is, you should
12: Carthage and then Longview. Longview, you know, Coach John King once again has got his guys going, and this is going to stun you, but they're going to run the ball. Running game and defense for the Lobos.
11: San Antonio area.
12: Yeah, I'm excited to see Alamo Heights. Alamo Heights is a team that graduated their star player, DK Garza, and they have a new coach promoting Rudy Nario from within, but that's a team I'm really excited about. I'm also excited about San Antonio Johnson. San Antonio Johnson is a team absolutely loaded with talent, big-time playmakers. They're going to have one of the most exciting offenses in the state. That's a team that maybe flying under people's radar, but I think that Johnson is a team to watch in the 6A ranks in San Antonio.
11: And North Shore Rural Houston.
12: Yeah, they're going to be a team in the Houston area. Although, again, you look at that district and what is now District 17 6A with Atascocita, with North Shore, with Summer Creek. I mean, those are three teams. I mean, I just think that, by the way, CE King. CE King is a team that played for a state championship a year ago. Those are four legit state championship contenders. I think they've got four teams in the top 10 in our 6A rankings. That's how loaded it is out down there in 17 6A.
11: Finally, talk about the inside cover? Is this running back as good as everybody says he is?
12: Yeah, Randall running back Landon Williams-Callis is the most electrifying man in Texas high school football. We've seen it for now 4 years. He has an opportunity to break a number of big-time records this year with a big season. He is the real deal. He's the first solo high school football player we've put on the cover of Dave Campbell's Texas Football since Cedric Benson in 2000, and that is not an honor that we bestow lightly. This is a kid who is the real stinking deal, and if you've never seen him, he is electrifying in all of the ways that you want a running back to be. He is really, really special.
11: Compare him to somebody in the past like a Jonathan Gray with Benson?
12: Yeah, he's a Jonathan Gray. He's smallish, so Benson had the size advantage on him. He's a smallish guy, but he has got that breakaway speed that I don't think that we've seen in quite some time. He is a guy who, again, Jonathan Gray is a good comp. What I want to see, I think he's like Jonathan Gray if he had a little bit more breakaway speed, because this kid, when he gets in the open field, he can absolutely fly.
11: Can he catch Kenneth Hall's record?
12: That remains to be seen. By the way, not Kenneth Hall's record. It is now Kagan Ash's record.
11: That's right. That's right. From last year.
12: Got broken last year. He's got an opportunity. He's got to have a huge year. But it is
18: with be happy
12: in a year that he hopes he can have.
11: Greg, appreciate the time as always.
12: Absolutely.
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21: 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Labor Day weekend at the 9th Annual Riverfront Jazz Festival to kick off the Black Academy of Arts and Letters 50th anniversary season.
2: So as we're ready to start the third quarter, Crowley up 22-21 on Marino's career-long 41-yard field goal at the buzzer at the end of the first half. Crowley will get the ball to start the third quarter. So we get to see that offense again. Offensively right now, Cotton is 15 for 72 and a touchdown. Griffin is 4 for 37 rushing. Passing, he is 7 of 14 and one touchdown. So we will see what the special teams. You got to watch that onside kick because Lamar has tried two and recovered one. So 22-21, Crowley up, starting the third quarter. We're at Martin next Friday, 7 o'clock at Gillespie Stadium. Never been there before. Again, we have never played Martin and never played Lamar before in football. And then we start district play back here in 2 weeks with Skyline. The Raiders will come to town. And then the showdown, the Crosstown Showdown, playing them early this year, November or September 25th. Crowley and North Crowley right here, and then we get a week off. So the Eagles hopefully made some adjustments on defense. They scored 11 in the first, 11 in the second. Lamar had 21 in the second quarter. So Crowley up 22-21 as we start the third quarter. Lamar goes left to right, and kicking for Lamar will be Evan Mejia. Mejia has made all his extra points. He has not attempted a field goal. Crowley has made all their extra points, including a couple of twos, and that's why they're up 22-21. So Mejia will tee it up, and we're about ready to go at Martin next week, but let's get by Lamar first. And Mejia will stretch a little bit, and we are underway. Going to kick it deep. Ball comes down to the 10, up to the 15, 20, 25, 30. Hello, 35, 40. He may go 50, 40, 30. 20, he's gone, 92 yards, and no flags. I said it in the first half, I'd sure like a kickoff return for a touchdown, and they granted my Christmas wish. What a run by Mallett. 92 yards. They're going to call it 90 officially. And just like that, the Eagles are up 28-21. They gave me my Christmas gift.
3: Outstanding job by the Crowley kickoff return team and Chris Mallett just making a splash play to start this second half, as Morales will come out for the extra point. Let's see if Crowley goes for two.
2: Ball down, kick is on the way, and it's ugly. Not even close.
3: I think he blocked it.
2: So 28-21, Crowley up over Lamar with 11:46 to go. We'll take a break. 90 yards for Crowley, and that's the way to start the second half.
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2: So Crowley, for the first time in 2 years, takes a kickoff back. Now lead by the count of 28-21.
3: Yeah, what a momentum snatcher for the Eagles. Now they've got to go stop Lamar and take control of this game. The unlikeliest of people, Chris Mallett.
2: So 28-21, 11:46 to go here in the third quarter. Marino will kick off as Crowley misses their first extra point. Marino, nice kick.
3: Where was that when you
2: needed? And that's on the ground. That ball's live now. It rolls into the end zone.
3: Where was the?
2: I think Marino will be now the kicker from now on. But Crowley has a lead of 28-21 as we start the third quarter. And now Lamar will have the ball, first and 10 at the 20.
3: Yeah, Crowley's defense. I wonder what was said.
2: I don't want to know.
3: Well, when I talk to the players, they're usually saying Coach Lynn's not a big,
2: rah-rah.
3: Yeah, rah-rah, storm type of guy. I think definitely a cool hand Luke type of speech.
2: So first and 10 for Lamar, 11:46 to go. Crowley up 28-21 at Martin next week. B.J. Williams and Thomas in the backfield. Double wing set for Lamar, receiver split left and right. Going to hand off to the running back. He's got about, we'll call it 6-7, up to the 28-yard line, second and two.
3: Yeah, Thomas just being able to, Lamar is starting to kind of find something with that halfback dive. Crowley's got to find it within that front seven to start making some tackles.
2: So we'll call it second down for Lamar and two. Clock at 11:20 in the third. Crowley 28-21. So we've had a 41-yard field goal by Marino, his career long, and a kickoff return for a touchdown. Now we've got to play defense. Receivers move in just a little bit on second and two. And here is on the option. This time they pitch. He didn't get the corner. Ball, ball, ball! Picked up by Lamar at the 40, and then it goes out of bounds.
3: And that's going to be?
2: That'll be a first down at the 41.
3: What should have been a fumble is going to take a holy roller type of bounce and give Lamar – is that
2: 8 yards?
3: 8 yards. Any ball knowers of the Holy Roller was when the Oakland Raiders played the, at the time would have been the San Diego Chargers trying to win a game, and Stabler threw it to Dave Casper and fumbled it and like kicked it like 15 yards down the field and fell on it in the end zone, and then that play was outlawed afterwards.
2: Yes. So first and 10, Lamar at their 41-yard line, double wing set. Hand off to the running back. He's got a quick 5-6-7 up to the 47-yard line.
3: Yeah, Thomas is really starting to establish a force here for Arlington Lamar. They've got to be able to – Crowley front seven's got to be able to stop the dive and stop the pitch.
2: 10:44 to go here in the third. Crowley 28, Lamar 21, but driving at Martin next week. Lamar next week will be away at Justin Northwest. Double wing set, receiver split left and right. In the ballgame now for Lamar is Zy Ward, and he goes in motion. Going to throw. Got an all-wheel route wide open, and this is 28-27. As Crowley blew the coverage, and that's going to be a 53-yard touchdown pass on a wheel route.
3: Wide open, nothing but green grass and a black end zone, and we're going to have a haymaker fight here in Crowley, Texas.
2: So in less than a minute and a half, we have two touchdowns. And making that catch for Lamar was Kenneth Onan, and now the extra point to tie the game. So just like that, we return a kickoff bat, and they beat us on a wheel route of 53 yards. So 28-28, if he hits the extra point, and he should, unless we block it. Kick is on the way, almost blocked, but she is good. So our new score, 28-28. Got a barn burner here at Crowley. We'll come right back for the kick.
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2: Well, Crowley got an unsportsmanlike conduct on the extra point, so now Lamar will be kicking off from our 45-yard line.
3: Watch for the onside kick. They've done it twice.
2: One for two, and they are setting up for it right now.
3: Crowley's going to have Jordan Childress, Joseph Banks,
2: need all the hands team in.
3: Isaiah Taylor as kind of the up backs.
2: So Lamar will attempt the onside kick, we think, tied at 28. And let's see, he will onside kick, far side.
3: That should be a flag, but Crowley's going to recover
2: Crowley's going to recover it at the 31. Well, that tells me one of two things. Either this guy's a real good onside kicker or he can't kick it deep.
3: Well, he is 2 for 3.
2: Yep. So Crowley again on the onside kick, and that's good because that'll get them ready for games later on down.
3: Yeah, a lot of just crazy wonkers things here with the field goal to take the lead at the end of the half with the touchdown via Chris Mallett on kickoff return. And then the Crowley defense busting coverage and Lamar being able to take it for a 53-yard touchdown.
2: Twin receivers to the far side, one to this side. Two backs in the backfield with Griffin. One of those is Cotton. First and 10, tied at 28, 10-14 to go in the third. Griffin's going to roll this way. Going to throw back screen. Ball caught at the 35. We got room. 40, 45. There's a flag. It's coming back. 50, 45, 40, 35, 30 down to the 25, but it's coming back because of a hold.
3: Or a block in the back. Yeah, it's...
2: So this will be first and 20 at the 21.
3: Good play call and design there by Coach Hill, but it's going to be a block in the back, and Antoine's not happy about it either. Oh, no, it's an ineligible receiver downfield.
2: So it's all right to be first and 15 at the 26. So somebody left early. Well, Lamar had one, and it cost him a play, even though they scored two plays later.
3: And but cost Crowley 50-odd yards.
2: Yep. So first and 15 at the 26, 10 minutes to go in the third. Crowley 28, Lamar 28.
3: We've got some breaking college football news I'll get to here at our next break. College football has been changed forever, I will say that.
2: Three receivers to this side for Crowley on first and 15.
3: Banks is probably gassed after that.
2: So run it to Cotton now. Three receivers to this side on first and 15, tied at 28. Clock at 9:52. Griffin going to throw. Has time. Over the middle. Caught. to the 40-yard line. He'll be a yard short of the first down. Great catch by Martin.
3: Yeah, good job by Darrell Martin there, running about a 15-yard dig route, and a great connection between Griffin and Martin.
2: Second and one, ball at the Crowley 40-yard line. Clock at 9:30, tied at 28. Cotton, first down in real estate, 40, 45. Come this way, big fella, 50, 45, 40. Hits right there. Nice run. That's a 15-yarder.
3: Good job there by Kenyon being able to break a tackle and get it to the outside. Escorting him out of bounds was number zero, Zion Johnson, out of that safety spot.
2: 16 carries for 87 yards and a first down for Crowley. 9:18 to go in the third. 28. 28-

0: 9:14 to go, 2nd and 10. Griffin is 8 out of 16 throwing. Cotton, still going. Cotton to the 41. Call it 3rd and 6.
1: There's a flag on the far side sitting at about the 49-yard line.
0: Well, that's way behind the line of scrimmage.
1: I think that may be...
0: substitution?
1: No, it's going to be on Jaden Crawford. It's going to be a false start.
0: Well, that's 4 yards behind the line of scrimmage. Yep, false start against Crowley.
1: He was also talking about how Crawford may not have been lined up in the right spot because the ref and him were talking. He was going like this, like he was trying to be on the line.
0: Oh, okay.
1: So it could be something.
0: All right, 2nd and 15 at the midfield stripe. Crowley 28, Lamar 28.
1: Steele will come out and...
0: play clock down to 22, so you're okay here. 5 wides in this set. Watch quarterback draw. Griffin by himself. Now what? Oh, they're doing the play.
1: You got about 10 seconds here.
0: All right, still 5 wides. 2nd and 15, play clock down to 6. Griffin gets the snap, plenty of time. No rush. Griffin going deep. Got a man knocked down, and where's the flag? No call. 3rd and 15.
1: He may have tripped. I don't know if he fell. I don't know if that was a trip, a fall, but I don't think.
0: Well, the coaches are not saying anything, so but they show it again. It may be. So it's 3rd and 15 at midfield.
1: All right, Coach Hill, what's in the playbook here? Taylor's going to be your backfield, your running back here.
0: All right, let's see what we run here. Screen.
1: The offensive line's ready to go.
0: Yeah, and they've played very well tonight. 3rd and 15, clock at 8:45 in the third, tied at 28. Lamar brings the house. Griffin, oh, wide open, caught and dropped.
1: Oh, my goodness.
0: And it'll be 4th down, and we got a punt. 8 out of 18 passing for Griffin.
1: That's just another drop by this receiving core. That's Crawford. Yeah, Crawford, who has a touchdown in the game, dropped it. Martin had a drop in the end zone for what would have been a touchdown. So Crowley cannot stall out here, and then the defense is going to have to get a stop here. As Crowley's looking to punt with Trey Brown back punting, Lamar's going to kind of stay in their base defense. They don't have anybody back.
0: 8:38 to go here. Now somebody drops back. Brown will punt, although he thought about it. Nice high kick. This will go over his head.
1: It'll
0: die in the...
1: Oh, he saved it. It's going to be a touchback. No. Great hustle by Jordan Childress to get...
0: But a 50-yard punt. So 1st and 10 for Lamar at the 20-yard line. 28-28 is our score. And for those of you who are just turning in, let's tell you who we are.
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0: Hey, we've got sponsorships available for football tonight. If you want to do touchdowns, you can do first downs, player of the game, sack of the game. Give us a call, 214-776-2544. That's 214-776-2544. As Lamar takes the field for their offensive possession. And 8:26 to go here. 28-28 is our score. Each team has scored in this quarter. Crowley on a 90-yard kickoff return by Mallett, and then Lamar on a 57-yard wheel route. So it's 28-28. 1st and 10. 2 receivers to the far side, 1 to this side. At Martin next week. Man in motion to the far side for Lamar. Hand off to the running back. Looking for a little hole, and he's swallowed up by the Purple Gang. 2nd down.
1: Yeah, good job there by Keandre Blewett staying home. And excellent job there by Sakai Briggs on the motion from the receiver being able to communicate and being able to communicate with his linebackers.
0: 2nd down and 10. 8:08 to go in the third. Crowley 28, Lamar 28. Lamar starts district in 2 weeks against Bowie.
1: And that'd be a really good game.
0: That will be. And then we start 2 weeks against Skyline. 2nd and 9. They gave him 1. Double wing set. Receiver split left and right. Williams and Thomas in the backfield. Man in motion to the far side. Quarterback keep. He will pitch on the option to the 20, 25, 30. 1st down, Lamar.
1: Yeah, Crowley's got to be able to contain that pitch. They're starting to be able to contain the dive. But you can't get caught in no man's land.
0: You stop the pitch and you stop the quarterback.
1: Yeah, you've got to do a better job of that, or Lamar's going to take the lead.
0: Lamar in up tempo now, 7:40 to go in the third, 28-28, 1st and 10 at Viking 30, going left to right. Crowley Shields blitz off the corner, man in motion, going to hand off again, popped up the middle, and Crowley defensive line starting to penetrate with a flag.

0: That'll give you a game of two.
1: I'm curious on what that could be because it – with it being a run play, I didn't really see a hold, but
0: – Oh, I saw five of them.
1: Oh, I bet you did.
0: Hang on. Watch this. Holding. Lamar, thank you very much.
1: Oh, just go get you – just go get a coach's polo and get down there. I'll do it.
0: So now it's first and 20 from the 20.
1: You know, every time Lamar's gotten a penalty, they've done something wild after. So we've got to be able to
0: – Well, Lamar still has three turnovers. Crowley does not have a turnover yet.
1: You want to try again?
0: Crowley's not turned the ball over. They've not.
1: Oh,
0: thrown,
1: yeah, that's
0: they've
1: right.
0: not thrown an interception.
1: They haven't fumbled. They haven't Knock on wood.
0: Yep.
1: Knock on wood.
0: So first and 20 from the 20. Clock at 7:25 to go in the third. 28-28. We're tied. Crowley once had an 11-0 lead. Receiver to the far side. Three to this side on first and 20. Williams rolls this way. Watch a throwback screen. There it is. Ball caught at the 30. 34-yard line.
1: Yeah, good tackle there by Amari Barti. It wasn't really a throwback. It was kind of a – he was running about a 8-yard dig and kind of following the play, and Williams did a good job to hit him on the run. Not an easy throw at all, but he kind of made it look flawless.
0: So second down and six now, gain of 14, 6:50 to go in the third.
1: I know Lamar's been running the football quite a bit, but Crowley's defensive line has just not been able to penetrate when they have passed.
0: Receiver split to this side, double wing set in the shotgun, Williams and – his running back, Thomas, there with him on second down. And off to the running back. He'll have his first down to the 41.
1: Yeah, Thomas does a great job there of just following his blocks. Ohana kind of led the way for him there, and Lamar's got a first down. I told you, every time they get a penalty or something, they end up doing something.
0: So ref stopped throwing flags. First and 10.
1: Well.
0: First and 10, yeah. First and 10 to the Viking 41-yard line. 6:20 to go in the third. Crowley 28, Lamar 28.
1: I will say that the Crowley defense hasn't been beat because they've been missing tackles.
0: No, you're right. Double wing set, receiver split left and right. Let's see if Howard goes in motion. No, he does not. And handoff to the running back. He fights for yardage to the midfield stripe. That's a gain of four. 6 minutes to go in the third.
1: Yeah, definitely with this type of offense, you know, 4 yards and a cloud of dust, and that coaches are happy.
0: Lamar's picked third in this district.
1: They are a good team. You know, don't let that 5-6 record fool you last year. They do have.
0: They do. They have talent.
1: They always are going to have talent.
0: Yep. Two, let's see. Receiver split this way. Double wing set. Receiver split left and right.
1: Watch the wheel route.
0: Second down, we'll call it six at the 45-yard line. Quarterback keep. Option. Look out. He may go. 50, 45, 40. There's a hold.
1: That's a hold there. There's a flag. Coming back.
0: 30, 20, and knocked out of bounds, but this one's coming back for a hold. And the guilty party will be turnaround number 16. That is going to be Terry Baker. So flag on the play, coming all back. Now the so that'll be 10 yards from the 38. That should be a first down for Lamar at the Crowley 48-yard line. So, yeah, first and 10 at the 48-yard line. Clock at 5:25 to go in the third. Both defenses have been on the field a long time.
1: Yeah, coming into the game for Crowley is going to be Cameron Jones.
0: First and 10, Lamar at the Eagle 48-yard line. Clock at 5:25, 28-28.
1: We really need to – Ryland Fowler and Caleb Holmes, we got to start calling y'all's names, gentlemen. We got to get y'all going.
0: So, first and 10, clock at 5:25. 28-28, both teams have scored in this quarter. It was 22-21 at the half. Man in motion. Handoff running back. Follows the blockers and gets nothing. Now he's going to lose two. Back to midfield. And then everybody flies left and right. It'll be second down and 12.
1: Excellent job there by Derek Ober and Keandre Blewett to be in the backfield.
0: Tell you what, Ober's, he's opening up some eyes around here.
1: Yeah, most definitely. A lot of these kids kind of got offers from small schools such as Howard Payne and Sherman College over the summer, but Crowley does have some talent. Don't let the non-D1 offers fool you. They've got kids.
0: Receiver split left and right, second and 12. We're going to 5 minutes in the third. Crowley 28, Lamar 28.
1: And he jumped.
0: Crowley jumps, no flag. He didn't make contact. Going to throw. Looking this way. Little out route. Ball's going to be incomplete, and it'll be third down. So third and 12. Now Crowley's trying to fire up their crowd here right below us. Not a bad turnout for the home opener, but it is a Thursday night and a school night.
1: Yeah, we can only see what the top deck has, but you know the bottom deck usually does have quite a bit of.
0: This place will be packed tomorrow.
1: Yeah, I wonder if they're reselling tickets. Someone's going to be reselling tickets outside.
0: Yep.
1: All right, Crowley. Is this four down territory?
0: No.
1: Not for Lamar?
0: No.
1: Even if it's close?
0: No. Well, that depends on. Let's see. I would say no because both defenses are playing well. Trips to the far side, one to this side on 3rd and 11. Going to throw, pumps, runs, throws, caught, 1st down 40, 1st down 34-yard line with a flag. Now let's see what this is.
1: This may be on Crowley. I think Caleb Holmes may be the guilty party here.
0: If this is a face mask, it's going to be inside the 25-yard line. Ineligible downfield again. Boy, that and turnovers have hurt Lamar. Now it's 3rd and 16.
1: Yeah, but every time they get a 5-yard, 10-yard penalty,
0: really.
1: The
0: ball needs to go over his head.
1: Yeah.
0: So clock at 4:28 in the third. Crowley's starting to put their hands on their hips. That is not a good sign.
1: The defense is going to have to get a stop here. And then if the offense does be able to get back on the field, you cannot go 3 and out. Isaiah Stinson back into the game at corner. Amari Barti will be the corner on the other side. Prince and Prouts will be your two safeties.
0: Third down and 16, clock at 4:15 in the third, 28-28.
1: As much as Crowley's putting their hands on their hips, Lamar doesn't look exactly fresh either.
0: No, they don't. Watch the wheel route.
1: Oh, the tight end.
0: Double wing set, receiver split left and right. Now what? Delay a game, Lamar. 3rd and 21 at the 39 or at the 41.
1: It's all a part of the plan.
0: Watch me a double reverse.
1: Don't say that. You don't know what coach.
0: See, that's mental mistakes. You got to know when you as a quarterback got to know watch that play clock. And if it's getting close, call timeout. All right, under 4 to go. 3rd and 21 from the 41.
1: If I recall, Crowley's only had the ball once in the third quarter.
0: That is correct. This is Lamar's second possession. 3rd down, 21 from the 41. Watch a screen. Williams will throw all day, going deep. Got a man. Going to be incomplete and no flag. And Lamar wants interference, and they're not going to get it. So the Crowley defense does its job. 4th down.
1: And there's a flag because we can't.
0: Oh no!
1: It'll be a 1st down because Crowley cannot run back to the sideline.
0: So let's see what this is. So the offense for Lamar will stay on the field.
1: It's going to be a 1st down because of taunting.
0: All right, let's see.
1: You cannot celebrate on the other team's sideline, y'all. You've got to go back to your sideline if you're going to celebrate.
0: So let's see what this is.
1: Yeah.
0: So hold on. Clock at 3:43. Incomplete pass. So right now it's 4th down, but that's going to change here in about 30 seconds.
1: Coming into the game for the Eagles will be
0: personal foul, unsportsmanlike, Crowley. That's 15 yards. Automatic 1st down, 15 yards.
1: Yeah, you have to wait to celebrate. That's just frustrating. You finally get a chance to get off the field. Lamar has had the ball for going on
0: about 7 minutes.
1: Yeah.
0: All right, 1st and 10 at the 44.
1: I told you something crazy happens.
0: Receiver split left and right, double wing set, tied at 28, clock at 3:43. Lamar with another set of downs, man in motion. And a handoff to his running back. No, quarterback keep on pitch on the option, and he'll fall inside. He's going to lose one. Good job there by Crowley to get all three.
1: Jeremiah Prince on the tackle there, coming down from that safety spot, reading the pitch, reading the quarterback, and ultimately giving Crowley another tackle for loss on the evening.
0: So 2nd down, call it 10 officially, 3:21 to go in the third, 28-28. Both teams scored early in this quarter, and now it's been the Lamar offense who is kind of staggering. But they get help from Crowley.
1: Yeah, both teams definitely with hands on hips here. It's going to be about who wants it more with 3 minutes left here in the third quarter.
0: 2nd and 10 at the 44. Hand off a running back coming this way. There's a hole that's not called. 40, 35, and down to the 31. That should be enough for a 1st down, and it is. So Thomas with another run down to the 31. That's a gain of 13.
1: Lamar is just taking the will out of the Crowley defense here as Ryland Fowler is going to come back into the game here for the Eagles.
0: Clock at 2:45 in the third. 1st and 10 at the 32.
1: This is what Matt Stepp said absolutely had to happen for Lamar to win this game.
0: Yep. Twins to both sides. First time we've seen this formation this quarter. Williams will quarterback keep. and got him by the jersey. Better not be a flag or I'm coming out of this press box. That is the first sack against Lamar. It'll be second down.
1: Yeah, that was just a read option call. An outstanding job there by Keandre Blewett and Derek Ober there to not be fooled.
0: He grabbed the jersey. Well, yeah. I was going to say, if that was a face mask.
1: Or horse collar.
0: Yep. All right, second down, clock at 2:09 to go in the third, second and 14.
1: Lamar is milking every second of this. And coming into the game for the Vikings will be number 20, Jamari Roy.
0: Three receivers to the far side, one to this side on second down and 14, under two to go in the third. Going to throw, three-step drop. And he goes down again. Nope, push him down. Make sure he stays down and then step on him. There you go, third down.
1: Ryland Fowler making his name known.
0: Don't celebrate. Get back to the line of scrimmage.
1: I told you that we had to call his name eventually, and he absolutely had to make a play. No flags? I think that's a towel.
0: Better be.
1: Yeah, that's a towel.
0: If there's a flag at the 10-yard line, that referee's blind. Because it didn't even get close to that. Now it's third down.
1: It's going to be an issue with the chain, so we'll talk about it here.
0: No, Lamar is trying to Well, the quarterback for Lamar is leaving the game. And Lamar is going to switch quarterbacks.
1: Who is their quarterback?
0: Let's see.
1: On paper, we have number 9, Kenneth Onan, who caught the 50-yard.
0: He's going to play quarterback.
1: Boy,
0: They have pulled quarterbacks with a minute 10 to go and play clock down to 14.
1: I think they may call it. Nope, they're going to try something here. As Onan's got to take his gloves off because he plays tight end.
0: So third down. They'll probably take a delay game here. Because third and 20.
1: Oh, yeah, they'll pull him back in. Okay.
0: Third and 22 at the 44. Play clock. There's your delay game. Now let's see what they do. All of a sudden, the quarterback for Lamar, just walked off the field. So now it is third and 27 at the 49-yard line.
1: It's still going to be the number 9, Onan.
0: So it's Onan at quarterback. Yep. All right, let's see what this is.
1: Crowley has to be disciplined. Celebrate on our sideline if you make the play.
0: Clock at 44 seconds. Should be maybe the last play of the third quarter. It's a fast third quarter.
1: No, Lamar's just had it the entire time.
0: Twins to the far side. One to this side. We're tied at 28. Onan going to throw. Looking.
1: Oh, he's
0: the
1: lefty.
0: Southpaw throws, and it's caught out of bounds at the Crowley 42-yard line. That is a gain of only 8. Now Lamar has to punt. Guys, get over here, and then you can celebrate.
1: Yeah, don't do anything that's going to cost you.
0: Keep your hands, All right, now Lamar will punt, maybe.
1: If it ain't yours, don't touch it.
0: And
1: no, I don't see a punter. On the punting duties tonight we have is Javen Bass, but it's not going to be him. It's going to be
0: Roberts.
1: So you got to watch a fake. Get off the field.
0: All right, so fourth down for Lamar at the 43-yard line of Crowley. They will punt. Boom. Oh, bad kick. This is not going to be pretty. And it's going to bounce. Get away from it. Peter. How about this, folks? He doesn't even punt for a first down. It's down at the 27. He had to get to that 18 for a first.
1: All right, Crowley offense, you have to stay on the field for more than a three and out. You have to give the defense a chance to get some oxygen.
0: What a job for the defense.
1: Yes. Any way you could think of that.
0: So first and 10 at the 27. Crowley, 28. Lamar, 28. Cotton should be fresh. The offensive line should be fresh. All right, trips to this side, one to the far side. Should be the last play of the third quarter. 28-28, 11 seconds to go. Griffin's going to throw. Looking for the screen. Caught, 25-30, 34-yard line. And that will be a gain of 7. That is the end of the third quarter. We head to the fourth. Vikings, 28. Your Eagles, 28. Coming back.
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0: Start of the fourth quarter here at Crowley ISD Stadium. Lamar 28, Crowley 28. Crowley goes left to right here in the fourth. Ball is at the Crowley 34-yard line, second down and three. That's Cotton's first catch of the game.
1: Yeah, Coach Hill may have to open up the playbook just a little bit more.
0: So second down, we'll call it three at the 34. Crowley tied 28 with Lamar. Here is the running back. He'll have his first down at the 38-yard line. Can't see who it is. It's it. Oh, don't do. Don't start throwing punches.
1: Come on, y'all.
0: Was that Steele?
1: I cannot tell yet. He's got a –
0: No, it's Cotton.
1: It's okay. Kenyon. Okay.
0: Okay.
1: These receivers are split very far down. Kind of what Crawford is essentially on the sideline. It's kind of how Tennessee likes to run their splits.
0: So first and 10 now. Here is Cotton, 40, and still going to the 41. And that's a gain of three. It'll be second down.
1: I think Crowley's going to have to kind of do their own impression of what Lamar is. You know, take a 5-6 minute drive down the field and score. Your defense is gassed, and you are doing them a favor by
0: Now the clock stopped. Oh, okay. So second down, we'll call it seven at the 41-yard line. 11:20 to go in the game. Crowley 28, Lamar 28. It's been a heck of a game.
1: Yeah, definitely. What is
0: – three receivers to this side, one to the far side. Cotton and Griffin in the backfield. Griffin going to keep. Griffin to the 40. Griffin will fall to the 46. It'll be third and about two.
1: A very manageable here. Probably, arguably, fourth down territory for Crowley, but they're going to have to find 6 feet worth of turf.
0: So we've got him for five carries for 42 yards for Griffin. Griffin last week against Cedar Hill was 9 for 59. Third down and about two, under 10:45 in the game, tied at 28. Quarterback draw. Griffin looking for a hole. He will have his first down at the 49-yard line. Or they're going to say midfield, but Crowley will keep the ball after a four-yard gain.
1: Yeah, good job there by the offensive line, led by Xander Herrera for the Crowley first down.
0: The TCU signee. I still have time to talk to him.
1: He doesn't know where Commerce is.
0: I'm not talking about Commerce.
1: Oh, yeah, the other school you root for.
0: I ain't talking about Commerce. Oh, yeah. I'm talking about the one in Denton.
1: So. Denton!
0: No, he is a special, special player for this team.
1: Even better person, too.
0: Oh, yeah.
1: He's
0: a great guy. Great kid. First and 10 at the midfield stripe. He just loves to play football. First and 10. Griffin will throw. Wide receiver screen. Ball caught. Come this way. 50. 45 and out of bounds right there. Okay, that's a quick five.
1: Good job there on the RPO by Taylor catching it. Kind of ran that little out route that he ran earlier in the game when Crowley was down by the end zone. And good way to keep
0: That's his second catch of the night.
1: Good.
0: Second and five. Clock at 10:12 to go. Crowley 28, Lamar 28. Don't get fancy yet.
1: Yeah. Coming in for Lamar will be Marquavion Gully.
0: Here is Cotton on a sweep. Cotton will get close to a first down to the 41. He'll be about 6 inches short.
1: I think you got to mix up your tempos here. I think maybe see if Lamar will jump off sides and get you a free play here. They did it earlier.
0: But it didn't work.
1: Well, they got the five. They just didn't get the touchdown. Yeah.
0: So third and one. Two receivers to the far side. Tight end lines up right behind Herrera on the far side. Third and one. Hand off to Cotton. No, Griffin keeps. First down. Griffin spins to the 33. What a call there. I thought for sure Cotton, and then Griffin said, no, I'm doing this one myself.
1: Yeah, excellent job there by Antoine reading the defensive end that was crashing as Cotton will come out and Steele will come in to play running back.
0: Tell you what, Steele's not bad as a blocker.
1: Yeah.
0: I like the way he blocks.
1: When Crowley's running their sprint out
0: yeah,
1: concept,
0: yeah,
1: he
0: yeah.
1: does a really good job.
0: First and 10, Crowley at the Lamar 33, tied at 28. Speaking of Steele, 30, Steele, 20, Steele will steal it down to the 12. What a call.
1: And Bruce putting on his Superman cape there for the Eagles as Crowley's going to go up tempo here. They're going to have two receivers to the far, two receivers to the near.
0: First and 10 for
1: – my bad.
0: Don't throw it at the window yet. Wait till the referee makes a bad call.
1: My bad.
0: First and 10 at the 13-yard line. That is Steele's fourth carry for 29 yards. So let's go over some of the opponent stuff for tomorrow. All right, Cedar Hill and Duncanville. Scrimmage. Okay.
1: Duncanville.
0: Martin and Marcus.
1: With Marcus not having the Nussmeier kid anymore, I'm going with Martin. And Martin also beat Mansfield last week, 38-35.
0: Yes, they did. Skyline and Denton Braswell.
1: Skyline did win last week.
0: We'll win halftime.
1: Maybe. I think it's going to be a closer game than what you're giving Skyline credit for.
0: All right. Put it all aside, North Crowley and South Lake.
1: Give me the Panthers.
0: Does South Lake have a chance?
1: No.
0: Okay.
1: In warm-ups, yeah.
0: Okay.
1: If they run out of the Dragon, yeah.
0: Red Oak and Garland Lakeview.
1: You know what? 11-6A Pride. Let's go Red Oak.
0: All right. Mansfield and Summit.
1: Mansfield.
0: Yeah. Lake Ridge and San Angelo Central. They have to come all the way from West Texas to play at Newsom.
1: But the thing about that cancels out because those kids from West Texas are used to it. I think that Deshaun Edwards, which is the quarterback who we got introduced to the hard way, is going to have a really good game tomorrow night.
0: Can Capel stay with Waxahachie?
1: No.
0: Okay.
1: I don't think the Cowboys can stay with Waxahachie.
0: Oklahoma State or Dallas?
1: Yes.
0: Okay. First and 10 for Crowley at the 12-yard line. Steele lowers his head, gets pushed to the 8. Well, that was nice of Lamar. Thank you.
1: And Kenyon will come back in, so it'll be about.
0: So a 4-yard gain for Steele. That puts him at 32 with 5 carries. Now, you said a long drive. This is coming up on a 4-minute drive for Crowley.
1: And you've got to get points out of it, 3 or 7.
0: Here is Griffin on a quarterback key.
1: Nothing.
0: Now it's third down. Now you may have to throw it. Oh!
1: Hey!
0: There's the flag. There you go.
1: Get up. Get up.
0: And there's another flag. This is going to be an offsetting penalty.
1: Oh, my goodness, y'all.
0: Because Martin on the far side did something, and he shouldn't have said it. So we got 3 flags over Crowley.
1: 1 over Lamar. These are going to offset regardless.
0: Got to get the next play in. So let's see.
1: The refs are going to talk about this.
0: We've got an unsportsmanlike against Lamar. We know that.
1: And then
0: we'll see what they call. We may just do it over with 2nd and 6. Clock, by the way, at 8:36 to go in the fourth, 28-28. Here comes the referee. They've done an outstanding job.
1: Well, Crowley's moving up. Oh, no, they're not. They're spawning the ball. Yeah, this is going to offset.
0: So here we go. Referee. Multiple fouls. One against each team. And he doesn't even tell us the penalties. Okay.
1: I bet it was unsportsmanlike.
0: No. Shouldn't be third down. Should offset. Should be second.
1: That's what Coach Lynn's saying.
0: That should be second. Oh, they occurred after the play.
1: Okay.
0: All right. So third down. That's right. All right. What do you do here? You're in field goal range right now. It's a 25-yarder.
1: If it's anything less than 2, you got to get your points because you don't know if you're going to get the ball back.
0: Third down. Going to throw. End zone. Touchdown.
1: Too high. That was a touchdown. If Isaiah Taylor's listed at 5'10", if he was
0: – Got a kick.
1: If he was an inch, maybe half an inch taller, that's a touchdown.
0: So here comes Marino. This is a 25-yard attempt. He's 2 for 2 tonight, plus an extra – two for two tonight.
1: This is the most important. You've got to get points here. Are they crazy enough to fake this?
0: No. So we're going to kick a 26-yarder straight down the middle to break the tie at 28-28. Brown the holder. Good hold. Good kick. It looks good. And it is good. He got it. And Crowley leads by the count of 31-28. Marino is our player of the game right now.
1: So far.
0: We got a long way to go, but it looks real good.
2: You know the voices that spark the conversation.
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2: 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And you know the rhythm that moves the soul. 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The future of media is here. Are you listening?
0: 25-yard field goal gives Crowley the 31-28 lead. Long way to go. 8-12 in the game. Both teams have three timeouts. But that was huge for Crowley because Arlington ran all that clock in the third and didn't score. Crowley did.
1: Yeah, I'm just curious. We got to stop having these unsportsmanlike conducts, and that'll be a fair catch. So Lamar will take it at about the 23. Sure. Yeah, you got to stop having these unsportsmanlike conduct. It should very well be 35-28, but we have to start playing smarter. We have to stop committing unsportsmanlike conducts because those are going to be drive killers and giving Lamar another chance like it did on when Crowley got an unsportsmanlike on defense when it was third and I-35 and Lamar got a first down.
0: Now, let's see who comes out at quarterback for Lamar because Williams took himself out of the game in the third quarter.
1: It's Williams. Onan's got his gloves on.
0: Yeah, it's Williams. Okay. So first and 10, Lamar, down three, 8-11 to go in the third, in the fourth, 31-28. First and 10 at the 25, two receivers to this side, man in motion. Boy, that's almost a bad snap. Here's the running back, Thomas, 40.
1: Oh, my goodness.
0: Look at him bounce off like a pinball to the 40. Still going. Inside Crowley territory. That is a 29-yard run after he got hit, bing, bang, bong.
1: Yeah, Thomas just bounced off the Crowley linebacker, and then he took Ryland Fowler for about a 25-yard ride.
0: It's going to come back, though. He's going to be stopped at the 47. Still, what a run.
1: Okay, 15 yards
0: still,
1: instead of 25, yeah.
0: Clock's running, under 8 minutes to go.
1: As Ober will come back into the game for the Eagles on the defensive line.
0: Crowley holding on to a three-point lead with 7:50 to go in the game.
1: Do not get beat deep. Do not get caught sleeping in the defensive backfield.
0: Two receivers to the far side going in motion. Quarterback keep will pitch. Bad pitch, and that's why he's going to get tackled for a gain of only one because the pitch was too high. Second down.
1: Yeah, great job of Crowley by gang tackling. Leading the way was Kendall Newton, the defensive tackle for the Eagles. Any college football games you're excited about this week?
0: Well, Texas and Texas State. Let's talk a little bit about football tonight. We have sponsorship opportunities at 214-776-2544. You can do touchdowns. You can do
1: player of the game.
0: Player of the game. You can do the coach's show.
1: You can even just sponsor the game if you want to be the
0: The official sponsor. 214-776-2544. 214-776-2544. We also do Crowley basketball. We also do baseball.
1: So even a little softball this year.
0: We may do some softball this year. With the new district.
1: I got to talk to Coach Germany before the game tonight. He was being here, and he was talking about how good the Crowley program has the opportunity to be. They've got a brand new stadium, courtesy of that 2023 bond.
0: Yep.
1: It's got the latest and greatest you can have in turf. And, you know, they've got some kids coming back, like we mentioned, Caden Potts, who plays safety, Caden Russell, who had an outstanding – when I got to call the Denton High game with you last year, he went, what, six and a – no, he went all seven.
0: Yeah.
1: He went all seven and just was lights out.
0: Well, we'd love for you to sponsor football tonight at 214-776-2544. Ober's going to come out and take a rest. 7:30 to go in the game. Second down and nine at the 46.
1: Crowley's got to get a stop here.
0: Clock running at 7:30. Receiver split left and right. Double wing set in the shotgun. Going to throw. Looking. Throws it deep. Got a man. Intercepted at the 10-yard.
1: Oh, no.
0: And then knocked out of bounds, or knocked down. Nice play there by Rollins. He became defender and saved an interception. It's third and nine.
1: Oh, that was right to Jeremiah Prince, the safety. And like you mentioned, Rollins turned into Sean Taylor and knocked it out.
0: There is a flag. Chop block against Lamar. Oh, that boy. Well, okay, I'll take that, but I'd love to have the interception. So now you're going to back him up 15 and make it third and a bunch.
1: We got to hold our breath because Lamar always does something funky. But
0: I'd like to see that chop block again. I didn't see it, but this ball is going all the way back to the 40-yard line of Lamar, third down. Third and
1: Rising a road?
0: Close. Three receivers to this side. 7:18 to go. Third down. Gonna throw. Looking. Here comes the puck. He's sacked all the way back to the 34-yard line. What a terrific sack. And now it's fourth down and Lamar will punt, or third down, and Lamar will punt.
1: On third down they'll punt?
0: It should be fourth. Scoreboard
1: miss. I think they replayed the down. They just took the distance.
0: Not on a chop block. Not after the play.
1: It was during the play.
0: He called dead ball. He did this. He raised his hand up. That's dead ball. All right, we'll call it third down. 20.
1: Now it definitely is third in Risinger Road.
0: Third.
1: Caleb Holmes was on the sack. I'm sorry, but Caleb Holmes was on the sack.
0: Third down. Big sack there for Holmes.
1: End of the game for the Eagles is Jaden Gunnels, who played a extreme role in the Cedar Hill win.
0: Going to roll right. Williams looking, still looking, running out of room, and Crowley has forced another punt with the Lamar offense.
1: Everybody get back. Come on. No talking.
0: Come on.
1: Let's celebrate on the sideline. Our sideline.
0: So fourth down for Crowley, or for Lamar, up 30. Why is it? It should be fourth down. There you go. Punter's in.
1: Watch a fake, as Prince and Prouts will be your two receivers.
0: Fourth and 29 at the 34. If he fakes this, he's got more guts than I do to do something.
1: Crowley's going to stay in what should be their base defense, kind of a punt return, kind of a base defense, as Prouts is going to be back for him.
0: So fourth down, 6:28 to go in the game. Crowley, 31, Lamar, 28. Here's the punt. Very high and very, very, very short. Get away from it. Oh, it takes a Lamar bounce.
1: That's real nice Lamar bounce.
0: To the 25, to the 20.
1: 20.
0: 20. All right. So that is a 37-yard punt.
1: All right, Crowley.
0: So let's talk some more football tonight. Again, we would love for you to sponsor. We'll talk about it a lot for the rest of the year. We have first downs, touchdowns. We have player of the game. If you're in the medical field, we could do an injury report. We can do the. If you want to sponsor halftime, we could do the band. Whatever you want to do, 214-776-2544. I need about a 6-minute and 13-second drive and get this over with.
1: Yeah, definitely. Even if it's not that long and you get a touchdown – to go up 10, this Crowley defense offense is going to have to really play well. And these receivers are doing some really wide splits, a la what Tennessee does.
0: So first and 10 at the 20. Got to run. Got room. Cotton falls forward, hang on to the ball, give him 3, second down.
1: If it gets down far enough, if you're Lamar, when do you start burning timeouts?
0: Not yet. That puts Cotton over 100 yards at 101, according to us. So 6:02 to go here, second down and 8. All right, is North Texas?
1: No.
0: You don't even know what I was going to say.
1: No.
0: Okay.
1: No, we're not.
0: I'm not going.
1: Okay. As much as I love my current, it's not my alma mater.
0: Will they give Indiana a game early because it's the first game?
1: In warm-ups, maybe.
0: Okay.
1: If we keep it under 30, I'll be happy.
0: Okay.
1: The spread is 40.5.
0: Is it really?
1: Yes.
0: Wow.
1: Speaking of that, UMass was favored to lose tonight by 30 or 41 and won by 16.
0: Who'd they beat?
1: Somebody.
0: Okay. I hope so.
1: Hold on. Let me go find it. This
0: 6:02 to go in the game. Tell you what, this is we're going to take a break, and we'll see. Well, let's see. No, we're not. Okay. So they fixed the chains again. So 6:02 to go. Crowley has it second and 8 at the 22-yard line. Eagles 31, Vikings 28.
1: They beat Rutgers by 16.
0: They beat a Big Ten team? Ooh.
1: At Rutgers, and ooh. UMass was favored to lose by, I think it was 41 was the number I saw.
0: Ooh. Okay. Here we go. Second down. Clock at 6:02 and running.
1: Colors.
0: They're going to reset the play clock. Thank you. Crowley at home in 2 weeks against Skyline. Lamar goes on the road next week to play the Texans. Second down. Cotton on the sweep. 25-30. Cotton, first down. Flag. It's coming back.
1: It may be a hold on Darrell Martin. I don't necessarily know if that was a hold.
0: So let's see what this is. That gets it down to 5:49.
1: It's coming back.
0: Oh, yeah.
1: It's either on Taylor or it's on Martin, but I think it definitely is on Crowley.
0: All right, now, not from the line of scrimmage, from the spot. So let's see where they
3: – of a winning franchise. You know what I mean? Like, that should give you –
1: that's at the 32.
3: Motivation, the Wizards' motivation. You know what I'm saying? But you know, let's get right into it.
0: Soto plays sock
1: this week. No, I think that's next week.
0: Next week, okay.
1: Yeah, because they're playing in the Cotton Bowl.
0: Cotton Bowl.
1: No. Sock's playing North Shore in the Cotton Bowl. Duncanville's playing Soto.
0: That's right. All right, here we go. Second and 8. Clock at 5:49. Griffin's going to throw. Griffin's going to run. Now he throws. Drop. Third down. Should have run.
1: Yeah, Antoine had 8 yards. He had a first down and then tried to get it over to Banks, and he just short-armed it. You've got to be confident in your abilities to go get a first down, because now you don't want to have to punt to give Lamar an opportunity to go get points.
0: Both teams with 3 timeouts, 3rd down and 8.
1: Both Crowley offense and Lamar's defense looks gassed.
0: Yep. So 3rd down and 8, 3 receivers to this side, 1 to the far side for Crowley. 5:40 to go in the game. Crowley up 3. Griffin going to throw.
1: Got him.
0: Going deep. Got a man. And it is incomplete and no flag. And it will be 4th down, and Crowley will punt with 5:34 to go. Griffin is now 8 out of 23 passing. So now Crowley needs to punt. Now, does he roll the dice?
1: No. You are – it is 4th and 8 in your own 22. No.
0: Cedar Hill.
1: Okay, that's different.
0: No, it's not.
1: I just don't see – I mean, yeah, you could, but I think Lamar is just going to play their base defense, and they've got Magruder back deep.
0: So Crowley will be forced to punt with 5:34 to go. Crowley up 31-28. Brown will punt.
1: And there's a flag.
0: For what?
1: It looks like it's going to be on Crowley.
0: Delay
1: Somebody
0: game.
1: Moved.
0: Delay game. Oh. So now it's 4th and 13 at the 17.
1: Well, that doesn't help your case.
0: 5:33 to go here in the ball game. 31-28. Crowley leads.
1: I still think that punting or not punting here is crazy.
0: No, you punt now.
1: Yeah, yeah, yeah. Don't even try. Unless everyone is in the end zone, don't do it.
0: Or if they're all behind you. All ball goes. Oh, here's Brown's kick. Waits. Nobody rush for Lamar. Nice kick. Gonna roll 40, 50. Come on. Come on. Stop at the 47-yard line. All right. So Crowley with 5:19 to go in the ball game, up 31-28. Here comes the defense.
1: 36-yard punt. Boy, if Stephen Brown wasn't every bit of 5'11", that ball was going into the end zone.
0: And Lamar didn't rush.
1: Yeah, that was our issue. I'm willing to bet Lamar does not want to give Crowley the football back.
0: I would agree. So each team with 3 timeouts. Crowley up 31-29. 5:19 to go here in the ball game.
1: Yeah, I'm willing to bet that Lamar wants to take every ounce of 5 minutes and 19 seconds off the clock.
0: We need another turnover.
1: In any way possible. Pick, sack, fumble, we do it all.
0: Man in motion for Lamar. Hand off to the running back. Got 5. Got 9. Second down. Clock's running. 5:10 to go.
1: Yeah, Lamar's going to take their time here.
0: He's only down 3.
1: Yeah, Tyrone Thomas has just had a night. He hasn't found the end zone, knock on wood. On the rushing department, but he has been a problem for Crowley all night long.
0: 5 minutes to go in the game. Crowley 31-28 over Lamar. Lamar has it 2nd and 1 at the Eagle 45-yard line. Double wing set. Receiver split left and right. Williams and Thomas in the backfield. Man in motion. Going to throw. In trouble. Gets out of 1 tackle. Ball is going to be caught at the 30 to the 20. Going to be caught at the 30. And Onan will be down to the 27-yard line. Clock will stop to move the chains. 4:30 to go.
1: That's just a breakdown in coverage. The guy covering him, Anthony Ainsworth, was 10 yards in between Onan and the football. So you've got to be able to hold here. Unless you just want Lamar to go score now, then you want to go try to score to win the game.
0: Yep. 2 receivers to this side, 1 to the far side. Clock at 4:30. Crowley up 31-28 on Lamar. Man in motion. Hand off to the running back. He swallowed at the line of scrimmage. Give him 1. It'll be 2nd down at the 24. Clock at 4:15. Both teams still with 3 timeouts.
1: Yeah, Thomas has done all of the dirty work so that way Howard and other people can go take the triple option play. He's done all the dirty work, and he's done outstanding job. Whatever this way goes, he's had a fantastic game.
0: 4 minutes to go in the game.
1: And they haven't even given a play yet, and it's already 15 seconds. Yeah.
0: 3 receivers to the far side for Lamar going right to left. Down 31-28.
1: Crowley needs a stop in the biggest way.
0: Play clock down to 7. 2nd down. Man in motion. Quarterback keep. Quarterback to the 20. Quarterback to the 10, and he is down to the 7. And then he spikes the ball and no whistle.
1: No, he had it.
0: No flag.
1: He didn't spike. He just like was like, let's go type of deal.
0: So 1st and goal now from the 8.
1: Yeah, Lamar's smelling blood in the water. Stinson's going to come back in for Prince.
0: We can hold him to 3.
1: Yeah. Yeah, this is going to be the next three or four plays of the game right here.
0: First and goal to call it to 7. 31-28, Crowley.
1: Lamar's taking their time.
0: Play clock down to 12. Man in motion comes this way. Hand off to the running back. Touchdown. So Lamar now leads 34-31. Now, if you're Lamar, do you go for two?
1: And there's a flag. They were taunting in the end zone. Just simple penalties like that. Like, go do that on the sideline.
0: Now, do you take it on the extra point or do you take it on the kickoff? You have the option.
1: Oh, I'd take it on the kickoff if I was Carlos.
0: So they're talking to Carlos right now. 34-31 Lamar. And let's see what they do. Here's the ref. Dead ball.
1: On the try.
0: That's what you have the option. Yes, you do. You have the option to either do it on the try or the kickoff. So now you got to back it up 15 yards.
1: All the pressure in the world here.
0: So now you're going to kick from the 23. Then you're going to – this is basically a 35-yard extra point. Now, if he misses this
1: – it gets interesting.
0: So a 35-yard extra point for Mahan, who is perfect tonight. He's 4-4. High snap. Kick on the way, and it is
1: – he got it.
0: Good. So 35-31. You're listening to Football Tonight here on the BGC Sports Network. And we will come back.
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0: Welcome back to Football Tonight here on the BGC Sports Network. Lamar now back up 35-31. So Crowley needs a touchdown in 3 minutes and 31 seconds to win the ball game.
1: Yeah, it's go time now. Watch for the onside kick.
0: Nope, going to kick it deep. So this is going to go all the way to the – oh, going to pick it up at the 4, up to the 10, to the 15, to the 23, make it the 24. All right, Crowley's got 76 yards. They do have 3 timeouts.
1: Yep.
0: So remember that. And it will be 1st and 10, Crowley. Now, can the offense wake up?
1: Yeah, it's been tough sledding. The only points for Crowley via the touchdown was Chris Mallett's kickoff return. It's been field goals ever since because it was 22-21.
0: Yep. All right, here we go. Cotton tonight pass or is rushing is 20 for 101.
1: Also, that missed extra point earlier has really come back to bite the Eagles.
0: 3 receivers to this side. Got plenty of time, though, and 3 timeouts. Griffin to throw. Griffin over the middle. Oh, wide open. Caught. 30. 35. 40. Look out, Cotton. He may go. Cotton to the 40. To the 30. To the 20. Stops at the 15 and down to the 9.
1: Well, that's one way to do it.
0: That'll do it.
1: Great job there by Kenyon on the wheel route. Lamar says, we run a wheel route. Crowley says, we'll do you one better. Takes it all the way down to the 10-yard line. And that's the momentum that Crowley needed. Now, you can't score too quick.
0: No.
1: You cannot score too quick.
0: So, 1st and 10 for Crowley at the 11. 65 yards on the catch. Clock at 2:55. You do have the 2-minute warning.
1: Yeah, you've essentially got 4 timeouts here.
0: Right. 1st and 10. Griffin to the 5. Griffin gets pushed back to the
1: 8.
0: All right, 2nd down. So give him 3. That'll put him at 57. What a call.
1: Yeah, definitely. Needed that from Coach Hill and crew. So, excellent job by Kenyon to make the defender miss.
0: And then go.
1: And then go.
0: Clock at 2:20 to go. Got to run one more play before the two-minute warning. A field goal does you no good right now.
1: Yeah, this is four-down territory no matter what.
0: 2:15 to go. Clock running. 35-31 Lamar. Man in motion. Griffin to throw. Over the middle. Dropped. And it will be third down. So third down.
1: Yeah, if you're Coach Hill, you got to find something. I may recommend a little mesh play like Coach Leach used to run down at Texas Tech.
0: So third down for Crowley. At the 8-yard line, they need 7. They need to get to the 1 for a first.
1: And then, yeah, once if you can get the first down, all bets are off here.
0: So
1: 2 minute. No.
0: No.
1: No.
0: Yeah.
1: No, because it's 2:03. Did someone take a timeout?
0: I don't know. Let's see. Unless they're just going to run it to the 2 minute warning.
1: You can't run it to. It's an incomplete pass.
0: Incomplete pass. Crowley called
1: timeout.
0: So we'll keep it here.
1: So they'll get another one regardless with a 2 minute warning.
0: So let's see what happens here. 35-31 Lamar with 2:03 to go. So 2:03 to go here in the ball game. This has been a heck of a game back and forth. So timeout by Crowley. Now they're down to 2 with Lamar still having 3. So let's see what Crowley calls here.
1: This may be to set up fourth down.
0: Could be. So Cotton, we have him at 20 for 101. Griffin passing is at 11 for 25. One touchdown. I'd take a touchdown right here.
1: Great time to get your second.
0: Two receivers to this side, one to the far side. Griffin.
1: Nothing.
0: Fourth down. Now what do you do? 2 minutes. Ball loose.
1: He wasn't down?
0: Ball loose. Nope, he's down. So fourth down. It's the 2 minute warning. 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
0: So here we go. Welcome back to Football Tonight here on the BGC Sports Network. Crowley down 35-31, 4th and 9 here at the 10-yard line, and this is pretty much your ball game. So what do you call here? Crowley has 2 timeouts. Lamar has 3. 4th and the ball game right here. You can get a first down without scoring, but I'd rather have you score. Here we go. 2 receivers. Everybody spread out here on 3rd down. Does Cotton have a halfback pass in him? Now timeout. Crowley down to 1. So let's see what they do here. Football Tonight here on the BGC Sports Network. Love for you to sponsor at 214-776. We got so excited we forgot to mention about Football Tonight, but we'll do it now. This is our 10th year of covering Crowley sports. So be sure and listen. If you'd like to sponsor, 214-776-2544. That's 214-776-2544. So let's see what Crowley does here. It's fourth down and 9 at the Lamar 10-yard line. 1:57 to go in the ball game. We're at Martin next week. But this has been one heck of a game. This has been a good test for Crowley. Because Lamar is always solid. Again, as Sam said earlier, don't let the 5-6 record last year fool you. They always have talent. All right, here we go. We're going to have Cotton in the backfield. Also in the backfield is Joseph Banks. All right, we're going to throw over the middle. Clot. Oh, he dropped it. Oh, he had him open and dropped. Oh. Griffin threw it right to the receiver, and making the drop was Mallett. And now Lamar will take over with 1:52 to go, and Crowley will fall to 1-1, while Lamar will go to 1-1. Oh, he had him wide open too. Just threw it a little too high. So Lamar will take over at the 11-yard line with 1:57 to go, and Crowley again will fall to 1-1. We're not done yet, but we're close. And Lamar on 5 touchdowns will beat Crowley 35-31. But Crowley played a heck of a game. Had a 2-point play, had a long field goal by Marino, as Arlington Lamar will hand off to the running back. You better catch him or he's going to score. 30, 35, 40, 45, 50, and he is still going to the 30 and down to the 24-yard line. And that may have sealed the deal right there. Clock at a minute 39. Thomas has had a monster game for Lamar. Prowse made the tackle for Crowley. So with a 1:39 to go, let's see if Lamar just runs out the clock. And Lamar will pick up their first win. Crowley will get their first loss. Minute 30 to go. Crowley down to 1 timeout. Lamar now milking the clock. Well, you fans in the Arlington District, these guys are good. And Crowley, again, played their hearts out. Just a couple of bad plays. Now Lamar will call timeout with a minute 17 to go. So you're listening to Football Tonight here on the BGC Sports Network. We will come back right after this.
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0: Welcome back to Football Tonight here on the BGC Sports Network. 1:17 to go. Lamar 35-31 over Crowley. And Lamar, let's see if they just do the victory formation. Williams is the quarterback with a minute 17 to go. Going to throw. And down he goes. Back to the 32-yard line. So that's a loss of 8. Clock at a minute 9 to go. And Crowley will call timeout. That is their last one. We'll take our final break. This is Football Tonight here on the BGC Sports Network. Coming right back.
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0: Welcome back to Football Tonight. Here with a minute six to go. Crowley down 35-31. They'll fall to 1-1. Lamar will go to 1-1. Lamar goes to Justin Northwest next week. Crowley will be at Arlington Martin to take on the Warriors. First time we've ever played them. Well, this has been a heck of a game. Lamar didn't lose. It's cool. Crowley started out so quick, and now they're in victory formation, and this will do it. They'll have to snap one play. And Williams will drop back, and kneel. Back to the 42-yard line. Well, Crowley will learn from this. They will get better.

0: And now delay a game against Lamar, or they call timeout. So now Lamar will snap it one more time, and that will be the ball game. So the Vikings will take a win for Crowley over Crowley, 35-31, and spoil the home opener for your Eagles. But it's only game two. We got 8 games to go, plus playoffs. As Lamar is just calling timeout just so they wouldn't get a delay game. But this has been one heck of a game. It was a great game. Both teams played their guts out. Crowley's got to cut out the unsportsmanlike conduct, and Lamar's got to cut out the ineligible man downfield. And I think they'll be okay. So Lamar will come out for one more snap. Don't forget Texas and Texas State Saturday at 2:30 in Austin. Right back here tomorrow, South Lake Carroll and North Crowley. That'll be a barn burner. Aledo, I believe, plays Waco Midway. Weatherford goes to Azle tomorrow. So one more snap. We'll do it. And that's it.
1: It's time to recap.
0: So the Crowley Eagles lose to the Arlington Lamar Vikings by the count of 35-31. And we'll get ready for the Martin Warriors coming up next Friday. But both teams played their hearts out. Again, got to cut out the penalties a little bit, and we'll see what happens. So our final score is Crowley loses to Lamar by the count of 35-31. And football tonight is over for tonight. But we'll be back with you next Friday at Gillespie Stadium in Martin for kickoff against the Warriors. Starting at 7 o'clock, Coach's Edge with Carlos Lynn will be around 6:50. Want to thank Matt Stepp for joining us pregame show. We appreciate that. And also Greg Tepper at halftime. Final score, Lamar wins 35-31. We will see you next Friday night.
2: Never knew a love like this. Never knew a love.
3: Let's get right into it, though. College football, fellas. Week 0 was last week. This is week 1 officially, and something that I really want to do on this show each and every week, man, I want to give some love to the HBCUs, man. So the Power 5 and the Top 5 in the HBCUs is coming in at number 5 is Prairie View A&M. 4 is Dell State with Deshaun Jackson. Number 3 is Jackson State. Number 2 is Alabama State. Number 1 is South Carolina State, who's coming off a 79-0 win over Savannah State. Dell State beat Stony Brook, another Division I AA team, but it's a good win for Deshaun Jackson and the Dell State. Alabama State won, Jackson State won, also Prairie View won. Norfolk State, which we'll be talking about, which we'll be covering, Empire Sports will be in the building. Norfolk State beat Winston-Salem State 56-0. They should have won. Big win for Mike Vick going into Old Dominion this week. Fellas, last year, South Carolina State lost to, I forget, Prairie View, and I think in the SWAC. I'm going to start with you, Z, just real quick. In year two for Deshaun Jackson, can you see Dell State taking that leap to competing for the MEAC championship and dethroning South Carolina State with the big win over Stony Brook in the first game?
4: I do have them kind of making that leap. And one thing that I think Dell State has on their side is they don't play really a cupcake schedule. I mean, they have a pretty solid schedule. You know, a win over Stony Brook, which is a solid D1 program. They play South Florida this year. They play William & Mary, who got a win in week 0. So I do think them playing these type of teams are going to be good tune-ups for them. So when they do you know, compete for that MEAC championship, they'll be ready. And I do think they can make that leap. We've seen what they were able to do, you know, the first year under Deshaun Jackson. And I think they're only going to get better from there. So I would like it.
3: B, what you got?
5: I think it's still South Carolina State's conference to lose. Yes, I do think Delaware State is on the up and up. They have a good coach in Deshaun Jackson, a second year head coach. But I think what South Carolina State has built, what we've seen them do in recent years, I think until somebody knocks them off, it's their conference to lose.
3: I feel you. I feel you. You got anything, hey, Boogie, or you good?
6: I agree with Zeke. I think they can be on the up and up. With it being Deshaun Jackson's second year, he got over the first year jitters, as we would say. It's always great having a head coach who actually played the sport, and he played at a very

0: high level. So I would love to see them get over the hump.
1: Sounds good. Fellas, let's get into the NCAA. Big boy football is what they call it. And we're gonna go from 15 down. 15 is BYU, 14 is USC, 13 is Alabama, Roll Tide, 12 is Texas Tech, 11 is LSU, Oklahoma is at number 10, 9 is Mississippi, Texas A&M is at number 8, the U is at number 7, Indiana is number 6, 7 is Texas, 4 is Notre Dame, 3 is Georgia, 2 is Oregon, 1 is Ohio State. So a lot of people picking Oregon to win the Big Ten. Fellas, I want to ask you this question. Mendoza's brother transferred to Georgia Tech. We don't know the quarterback at Indiana. Is Indiana's ranking high at number 6, or you feel like this is a ranking off of what they've done last year? Start with you, Zeke.
2: I definitely do think that this is a ranking from last year, but if I'm an AP poll voter and if I know anything about Kirk Cinetti is that, he does win everywhere at any point, no matter the team. So I do think it is rightfully placed. I mean, there are national championships. Now, I do know they lost a lot of talent from last year, lead guys, graduation, but at the same time that I remember when he got there 2 years ago, they were, a pretty solid team. They were, obviously they won the national championship this year. I just know the recruiting, if you are a recruit, Indiana is going to be very attractive to go to, especially with the success that he's been able to have even back when he was at JMU. So I think it's rightfully placed, and until that it gets proven otherwise, I'm not mad at it.
1: I'm gonna say this before I let you go, B. I think this is gonna be Kirk Cinetti's real test as a coach this year. Coming off the Natty, losing players, you have brand new quarterback. I think this is gonna be his when he was at JMU, remember, FCS school. The schools he was at is now he's in the Big Ten. This is big, this is the biggest he's ever been. I honestly think that this is gonna be his. We're going to see a test of his coaching ability this year with him losing so many people. Brian, is it too high at number 6 or is it rightfully so?
3: I would say it's rightfully so. I don't think you could knock a team all the way out of the top 10, especially a team who won the national championship last year. Granted, like we said, a lot of people left, starting with their Heisman Trophy winner, Fernando Mendoza, but they have a great quarterback coming in, Josh Hoover from TCU last year. They still have Charlie Becker, who was a standout wide receiver last year, who I think is going to be their number one this year. And I just think that Kirk Cinquetti knows how to reload and retool. We've seen him do it in the past with other schools. Like you mentioned, James Madison, even though it is an FCS school, we've seen them reload and retool with the Indiana squad that they had from the first year to the second year. Nobody really thought that they had a shot at that. So right now, I think Kirk Cinquetti's playing with house money. Nobody really expects a lot out of them this year. They expect them to be competitive, but not national championship caliber level. So I think right now you're playing with house money. You go in there and you play well, and you let the chips fall where they may. So for me, I don't think they're ranked too high. I don't think that they're ranked too low. I think they're right where they should be.
1: Hey, Boogie.
0: I agree. It is too based off of what they did last year, but like B said, you can't knock a team that just won a national championship. I do think it's gonna be they're not gonna have as dominant as run as they did last year, obviously with them losing a lot of people like we just said. It's gonna take a lot to fill in the gap that Fernando Mendoza had last year. He had a great season, so we'll see. I can't say if it's too high or too low.
1: Sounds good, sounds good. Fellas, let's get right into the picks, man. First game of the week. This is a big one. They said the game is sold out down there in Atlanta, Georgia. Colorado travels across the country to play Georgia Tech. Zeke, who you got?
2: Oh man, that's tough. But I am gonna give it to Georgia Tech. Even them with them losing Haynes King at quarterback, I do think that they can fill in. That program has been kind of on the rise the last couple of years, last 3 or 4 years, and I think Haynes King put them over. But I still think that Georgia Tech comes in. I think they have a solid defense and they stop Colorado.
1: B.
3: I'm gonna go Primetime Dion. I gotta go Primetime. I
1: Oh,
3: think
1: really,
3: having
1: really,
3: yes,
1: really?
3: I got to. I think with they having Julian Lewis, who was a highly touted five-star quarterback coming in two last season. Obviously, he lost the job to Kaden Salter. But I think that they're going to be primed and ready. I think Deion said in his pregame press conference, he was like, he was just happy that he doesn't have to see Haynes King, because that guy, he didn't want to lose. He did everything that he could to not lose. Them also losing their running back Jamal Haynes, I think, is a big factor. I'm interested to see what Alberto Mendoza does. He's the starting quarterback over there, Fernando Mendoza's little brother. So I'm interested to see, but until proven differently, I gotta go with Colorado.
1: Hey, Boogie.
0: I'll go with Colorado too. I think Georgia Tech losing Haynes King will take a big. It'll be a big it'll definitely be a big gap to fill. So
1: I'll listen, go Colorado. I'm going Georgia Tech. Until Colorado shows me anything, I'm not picking Colorado to win nothing. Deion has been there. What is Deion's record since he's been in Colorado?
3: This is Deion's third year, I think, right?
1: It's his fourth.
0: Nah, it's his third, I think.
1: Nah, he got blasted. The first year he got blasted, didn't he?
0: Because Shadur and Travis was only there for 2 years.
2: Yeah, this is his fourth year is coming up.
1: He had a quarterback. Remember, after Shadur, and then they had a quarterback the third year. Now he's going to his fourth year.
3: Yeah, so he went 3-9 the first year. Then he went 9-4 the second year. Then he went 4-8 last year.
1: Horrible. Trash. Pathetic. It's hard. That is definitely horrible.
3: What do you expect from Colorado? Like, Deion hype aside, what would you expect from Colorado if Deion wasn't there? Not really a lot, right?
1: But here's the thing. This is what I was trying to tell people. I think we talked about this when he went there. Everybody was like, oh, give him a couple of years. Nobody's going to Colorado to play football. I don't care who you are. Deion does. Nobody's going there. We got to keep it a buck. Nobody's going to Colorado. You're not getting Eric Bieniemy back. You're not getting Rashad Salaam. You're not getting those players ever again. And everybody kept saying, Deion, give him some years. Okay, he's going into his fourth year. And what's his record?
3: 16-21.
1: He's under 500. Am I not lying? He's under 500, right?
3: Yeah, 16-21.
1: This year makes this year he'll still be he may be 500.
2: But Colorado is a tricky situation with that they won one game before he got there. Now he did get some growing pains kind of going into that first year. 9-4, 2024. I think they lost, but they were close to getting into a bowl game.
1: And last year he went what? 4-8?
2: He went 3-9 with a quarterback. Quarterback didn't play well.
1: Okay. You guys want to give him some grace. You know what? He better be over 500 this year then. He better be over 500. I got no more grace for him, yo.
3: Why is your grace limited when it comes to Deion? I just want to know that. Like, why?
1: It's
3: why
1: not
3: is
1: limited. It? I like Deion. I'm a Deion fan, but I just don't think he can. Colorado's a different situation. You're in the Big 12. You don't have NIL money like that. Nobody's going across the country to Colorado, bro.
3: Okay, so you think it's based off of location? It's not that Deion can't coach.
1: No, it's
2: if Deion was at Florida State, would it be a different story if he was at Florida State?
1: Yes, hands down.
3: Okay.
1: NIL, bigger program. But we're talking about taking kids. That's like taking a kid, like we said, from the West Coast. California got talent. Florida got talent. All these schools. And you're talking about, go play in Colorado, where it's probably starting to get cold already? Are you serious? Come on. We got more picks, but before we hit this break, man, I just want to let everybody know Florida State gave up 17 points to New Mexico State, and B said they was going to win the ACC. You don't win the ACC giving up 17 to New Mexico State, B. I'm just letting you know.
3: First game?
1: This New Mexico
3: State Grace first game?
1: A New Mexico State Lobos? Are you serious? No.
3: Remember this?
1: New Mexico State is the Aggies. I'm sorry. New Mexico is the Lobos. Are you serious, B? Are you B? I give y'all six wins, if that. I'm just saying, B. This is
3: generous. That's generous.
1: Cause you got him under 6 wins. My bad.
3: That's generous. If they do something else besides that, oh my God, we're in business. But yeah, I don't expect too much.
1: We gotta hit this break, man. It's yours truly, the Brooklyn Boy, right here on the BGC Sports Network. It's the Empire Sports Radio Show. The crew is in the building. Any Boogie is back. That means we orange and blue skies the whole show. Segment 2 is on the way.
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0: Hold up. Man, what it do? You already know it's some 580 boys, man. Full house. Mr. Cowboy, he's in the building. What's up, Mr. Cowboy?
1: Hey, man, what's going on, everybody? What's going on, man? I see how you doing it over there, you know. Just.
0: Yes, sir. It's your night. You know, the Cowboys are playing, man. You know, you got to eval real quick as we open up.
1: I mean, you know, it's just not getting underway and everything, but, you know, it's the last preseason game. You know, them guys that's trying to make the roster out here, trying to put in the effort. But, you know, pretty much our roster is really already set before they go into this game, man. I don't think it's going to be too many surprises. I think the biggest surprise might be Joe Milton keeping the backup quarterback job. That guy looked very comfortable in his second year in Dallas.
0: Hey, I gotta admit, the guy has got the prototype body and skill set wise. I know he has an arm, Mr. Cowboy. Let's just say, you know, hey, the team want to offer some money. Do you think you can see him as being the future quarterback in Dallas? I mean, I know Dak got a few years left, but I'm just saying.
1: And you're going to always, it's going to be always be when you say future. Yeah, I mean, everybody, he can be the future guy, but I mean, how many more years Dak got, I know. Right now, we ain't looking for a future. We looking for somebody that can come in if something happened to Dak. Dak still got 4, 5, 6 years in him.
0: Okay, Dak's what, 32?
1: Damn, man.
0: I'm not disagreeing because I've been defending Dak, man, as of the last season, man. It's been an online, man, on a social media platform, Mr. Cowboy. I visit other, you know, sport casters and different. And, man, this year, the power rankings of the quarterbacks, man,
1: Another good surprise in Dallas is so far has been that battle for that fourth and fifth receiver with Camden Brown. That boy is, he showed up out of nowhere.
0: Unbeknownst to a lot of people, he was the big dog at Georgia Southern, which we know is another good school, and it's been known. It's D2, but they still been known, Georgia Southern. Didn't they have an Adrian Peterson years ago?
1: Who?
0: I thought there was another running back by the name of Adrian Peterson that came from Georgia Southern who put up big numbers in the running game. Do you remember?
1: Oh,
0: Georgia Southern. I know.
1: Do you remember? Do you remember another Adrian Peterson in the NFL?
0: The one out of Oklahoma.
1: That's what I said. Do you remember another one in the NFL? You talking about Georgia Southern? I mean, he I ain't heard him in the NFL.
0: No, sir. No, it's...
1: Yeah.
0: You know how that
1: Camden
0: goes.
1: Brown, he's going to be in the NFL.
0: That's
1: whether,
0: sure.
1: Whether he with Dallas or somebody else, I can guarantee you he won't remain free.
0: No, he won't. And, you know, I'm over here when I was just talking to Sad Bailey earlier about the duel when Frisco meets you guys. This is going to be a different battle test right here. because the weapons that you guys got. If you go with
1: we should give y'all a mark to know what y'all need to improve on next year going forward.
0: It won't be the defense.
1: Other than that, I don't know what'll be a good battle about it, because we on two different levels this year.
0: Oh no, sir! Look here.
1: Yeah, we seeking championships. Y'all trying to just win a game.
0: No,
1: we looking at two different things. I'm just saying, man. Listen what I'm telling you, man. We looking at two different levels this year.
0: There's not two different levels, Mr. Cowboy. Make your case. Explain how it's two different levels. Because I can't
1: see. Y'all trying to win a game. Y'all just trying to win a game. Like I said, Dallas,
0: trying to win that tough
1: we're looking for championships, man. We're trying to find a way to win the championship. Y'all ain't nowhere near it. Y'all would be lucky to get third place in y'all division.
0: Come on, man.
1: Y'all would be lucky to get third place in y'all division. If you say come on, I'm confused on what you mean with come on.
0: Look here. It's a toss-up with you and the Eagles. Some people lean the Eagles to win the division. Some people lean in Dallas because of the offensive threat. But I'm telling you, there's still some leaks in your defense, Mr. Cowboy. There's still some leaks in your offensive line.
1: Did you hear what I said? You see how you switched this all the way up. I said the 49ers. We were talking about the 49ers. And I said y'all would be lucky to finish third, and you went all the way back to leaks and this and leaks and that. What did any of that got to do with y'all finishing third in your division?
0: I was talking about when the 49ers and Cowboys meet up in October. You know what? You said that last season too. And guess what?
1: I said what last season?
0: Oh, 49ers gonna finish, man. They might lose to Arizona. They gonna lose to the Rams. See, the same rhetoric.
1: And guess what happened? What happened? Did the 49ers win that division last year?
0: No, Seattle won. But I tell you this.
1: Like I just said, y'all are lucky to finish third in your division this year. You'll be lucky. Because you might finish fourth. Finish fourth. But you guarantee third. You guarantee third.
0: No, sir. I
1: guarantee third.
0: You can
1: mark this one on the calendar. August the 28th? 2026. Yes, Mr. Cowboy predicts the highest the 49ers will finish in their division this year will be third. And they could possibly finish fourth.
0: Okay, well, I'll tell you this. The Dallas Cowboys might be in third place, too, in their division. Because guess what? Jaden Daniels is back. The Giants have a different coach.
1: You didn't even feel confident when you said it.
0: Oh, yeah, that's confidence. You got to roll with
1: it. No, it's not. Man, that's idiocracy. That's just trying to feel some of the shamefulness of the 49ers.
0: Don't sleep on the Commanders. Don't sleep on the Commanders. You might split a game with them.
1: Hey, listen, bro.
0: You might split a game with them.
1: You trying to just talk tack for tack, but, you know, reality, man, sometimes you got to speak on reality, man. And then reality is you don't really believe what you say. Well, the words that's coming out your mouth is not what you believe.
0: All the way, full
1: Man, you even said that, man, the Cowboys, you know, they, I mean, we talked last week. So in 1 week, you telling me you went from the Cowboys being a lock for first or second in the division to now they might be third because I said the 49ers is going to be third? I never said the 49ers was going to be second in their division. I've never wavered off of what I said. I've been telling you. That y'all looking like a bottom 10 team in your division this year. I've been telling you this. I ain't changed up because you said the Cowboys is going to be third. I didn't switch up.
0: No. My thing was this. I was just focusing on, okay, Cowboys and Eagles probably about the East Dakota playoff. Then I thought about, you know what? If Dan Quinn, he knows your offense.
1: How do he know our offense?
0: Well, Shotty, check it out.
1: How did Dan Quinn know our offense? He wasn't there with Shotty. I mean, that's what I'm saying. See, come on. You said you thought. You better put some more thinking into your thinking. Because what you're thinking ain't thinking right now.
0: Well, when he studied that film.
1: Yeah. So I'm gonna ask you this. So when he studied film, so listen, when he studied film, Shotty is just gonna say, "Oh man, we ain't gonna make no adjustments, man. We're gonna do the same thing we did last year. Our offense, you know, we're not gonna change."
0: Hello? What is Dan Quinn known for?
1: What is that? You tell me what Dan Quinn known for.
0: What's his specialty, his strength? Is it offense or defense?
1: What's his specialty? What Dan Quinn is known for is blowing the lead in the Super Bowl. That's what Dan Quinn is known for. Now, do you really want to know what Dan Quinn is known for? Blowing the lead in the Super Bowl when all he had to do was run the ball. And guess who was the other? Wait! And guess who was the other part of that with him? Hello? I can't hear you. Who was the offensive coordinator?
0: Tell the people.
1: You tell me who was the offensive coordinator for Dan Quinn?
0: Kyle Jr.
1: Who?
0: Young Kyle.
1: Who? Who?
0: One of the top five coaches in the NFC right now.
1: Hey, I'm going to give a shout out to my boy DJ CC right here. What did he say? He say, who? Who? Who? What's his name?
0: Tannehill will outcoach Shotty this year.
1: Who?
0: That's
1: all I'm who? Who?
0: That's what he's going to do. He's going to outcoach him.
1: It sounds good.
0: All the listeners will know.
1: All the listeners will know.
0: When the 49ers are once again sitting at the tie for the top of the division, because they might tie. It might have to come down to the last game.
1: Not at all.
0: Rams. But the Seahawks.
1: Not at all.
0: This year. That's why Mike Evans is essential. And on that note, folks, we'll be right back, man. So y'all.

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9: 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So right now, with this dropping, that the SEC got $1 billion, quite sure the Big Ten is pretty close to that. And it's just creating a lot of havoc.
10: Hold up.
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19: Hold up. Man, what it do? Y'all know it's segment 2 of the 580 Boys. Shit, you got Mr. Cowboy in the building. He usually be in the kitchen whipping it up. And you got your boy Full House. Mr. Cowboy, what you gonna cook when we do that 49er Cowboy game, man? Cause I'm gonna be over there at your house.
3: Hey, you know the first thing I'm gonna do?
19: Gear and see what you gonna cook.
3: First thing I'm going to do is I'm going to go in the kitchen, I'm going to open my cabinet, and I got a can in there. And it's a can I'm going to open up. And it's called a can of whoop. Hello, world.
19: Stop it.
3: That's the first thing we're going to put on the table.
19: You ain't going to be able to stand it, but on another note, Mr. Cowboy, can we talk the college football rankings? Are you able to pull that up on your computer? Because I got some problems with some of the polls. And I want listeners, I don't care if you are an Indiana Hoosiers fan. To me, that was a blown up hype season, caught people off guard, even though you utilized the portal well with Cignac. They're not going to do that this year. And the disrespect for OU is unreal.
11: Got them people that team.
3: So, what we look like we got in this week one, Ohio State, which every year Ohio State is ranked at the top to Ohio State, Georgia, Oregon, and it's
19: Georgia. Oh, that'll, man, when OU meets them, that'll be a good defeat, beating the number two team.
3: Notre Dame being at number four. Oh,
19: man, what? What's that week schedule?
3: Texas at number five.
19: Stop it.
3: Indiana at six. Miami at seven.
19: Stop it.
3: A&M at eight.
19: Stop it.
3: Ole Miss at nine.
19: Get up out of here.
3: Oklahoma 10.
19: The disrespect. Oklahoma's, man.
3: LSU 11. Texas Tech 12. Alabama 13. BYU and Southern Cal tied for 14. Michigan 16. I mean, it's the poll, I mean, like I said, right now it don't matter. As long as you finish in the top 12 teams, I believe, ain't it, they taking 12 this year or 16? What's 16. The count? 16 this year?
19: 16. Yeah, so, I guess the money's got bigger, so they're going to let a couple more scrub teams come in.
3: With that being said, I mean, hey, if you finish the season at 10, it should be a lot to get in the playoffs. And then it's every man for themselves, every team right. for themselves. So,
19: but I can agree with you on that, Cal. But now, let the listeners hear, what's your opinion on that? On that poll right there that you just read. Just, how do you think some pins need to be switched around?
3: I mean, I'm always have my opinion. There's a whole lot of teams I think can be switched around. But, I mean, at the end of the day, like I said, the ultimate goal is to get into the top, the playoffs, man. So if you can finish in the playoffs, then you did what you accomplished, and now you got a chance. You have a chance to go and win a national championship, and that's what college football has become now. It's just getting a chance to go win it.
19: Man, it's crazy you said that because Dusty Vortech, he used to be then there's another quarterback from Alabama. Man, there's a lot of analysts that's been screaming OU and championship. And, you know, surprise, keep an eye out on them. The press is on, Mr. Cowboy. I know, I think we preseason number one, right? You might could, you know, fact check me on that. I don't want to just, but I'm pretty sure they either in the top three. But I'm just going to say different is different polls. So AP might say Ohio State and then OU, but the next one could say OU, then Miami, such and such. Eli Bowen, he's not just the dog of everybody, but we know he going to play on Sunday. If the Cowboy, can you talk about the defense and the soldiers, man? What do you got on that?
3: Got who?
11: the Oklahoma defense? Where do you put them at number one? Just coming out like, shoot.
3: I don't know where to put them. I just know they got a darn good defense. I can't compare. I don't know what no other team whose defense is looking like, because I ain't following that other team. But I can tell you what I can tell you about what I follow, and that's Oklahoma's got a great defense. What All number right. defense it is, I mean, I can't tell you that. It's going to be a top defense in college football. That's all I can tell you.
11: With that, Venable, we have to give him credit to that. He's a championship caliber coach. I know he wants that accolade again. He got paid. Let's do this. You know, that should be the main focus. Mr. Cowboy, that list you went down, though, that's a lot of good. Those are some good, solid teams. Like you say, the end of the season, some of them may drop out. Don't know how the season's going to go. But I know this. John Materia is going to have to probably win a few of them games. Right? I know Texas is ranked above them. Are we going to do that game, Pops?
3: Hey, you got Texas.
11: The Red River Rivalry?
3: Red River Rivalry?
11: You know, that's your birthday month, your C-Day month. And just, we might have to catch that weekend. Get our wives and go down
3: there. And that's just, I don't know, man. That's a heck of a game to catch.
11: Well, you know, not be in the stadium, but we could be in some spot.
3: Yeah, I mean, I've been down there that time, but I never went to the game because it's just hectic to get in the game, first of all.
11: Oh, yeah, no doubt about it.
3: Yeah.
11: Just to get to it.
3: Just to get to it, man. Yeah. Two or three hours in traffic, man, just to get there.
11: 2 or 3 hours in traffic, folks.
3: Yeah.
11: Those that are in Dallas, from Oklahoma, and that are Longhorn fans, you know it. I know I went to a few, especially when Gresham was back. Just tell my brother we did that. But you know, Mr. Cowboy, you got the NFL now. Let's let the people hear what you think on the top quarterback, man. What's the top quarterback, man? NFC. I want to see where you got Purdy at.
3: Purdy about number 15. That might be too high.
11: I didn't say in the league. I just said in the NFC, the division that we represent, our team.
3: Oh, in the West?
11: No, just in the NFC. Like, where do you put?
3: Yeah, okay, yeah, about 15.
11: Okay, name me the quarterbacks in the NFC above him. The 14 that's above him, Mr. Cowboy.
3: I mean, you got two of them on one team. You got Kyler Murray and JJ on one team.
11: Ooh, the disrespectful party. I thought you would say about seven.
3: Me and Brock Purdy is no. I told you, man, Brock Purdy is just, he is totally overrated. Oh, my God.
11: I can see in the NFC, like you say, Stafford, Dak, Goff, Jaden, Hurts. I'm missing somebody in the NFC. You got Kyler. I don't put Kyler over Purdy, man. Oh, Caleb Williams, of course.
3: You got Jared Goff.
11: I'm thinking he ain't better than Baker either.
3: He's not better than Baker.
11: I gotta put Baker up before Purdy. So yeah, about eight or nine.
3: Maybe 10, 11.
11: Oh man, cut it out.
3: I'm just saying. You got Jalen Hurts.
11: I said Hurts. I know what I'm just saying.
3: Jalen Hurts. You got three quarterbacks in your division is better than him.
11: No, Sam Darnold's not better than Purdy.
3: Y'all would have won the Super Bowl with Sam Darnold. Y'all wouldn't have been. Sam Darnold would have won y'all a Super Bowl. That's all I'm going to tell you.
11: You telling me that Shanahan don't know how to run his offense? He can tell.
3: You said, am I telling you?
11: Yeah, because you questioning Shanahan knows.
3: You said, am I telling you? Let the evidence tell you. I don't have to tell you nothing.
11: Don't worry. You got a good backup. Mac Jones. He can really start. He can start on some teams in the NFL.
3: Where? What team can he start on?
11: New Orleans?
3: No, he can't.
11: Raiders.
3: You said the NFC. So hold on, bro. Don't. What teams can he start on?
11: Oh, in the NFC? Arizona.
3: No.
11: Sorry, Brissette. You are right. But I think Mac might throw a little bit better.
3: No, you don't. You only said that because he's your backup, and when he get in, the first game he get in and have to play, you'll be your whole tone will change. You've been doing. I don't even have to bring it. The people here, they see it. I mean, you know.
11: Man, stop it, Mr. Cowboy.
3: That's what I'm telling you.
11: Mac Jones is a decent quarterback, man. I named some teams. You just talking about NFC. The NFC is the tough. It's a tough division to get.
3: You the one we was talking about the NFC.
11: Purdy's one of them young ones. He's right there in the mix.
3: Okay. I don't know what the mix is, but yeah.
20: So you better beware when he come to Dallas. Because if he got everybody healthy, Big Trent still holding it down, the first ballot.
3: That's another problem. You worried about Dallas. Y'all got to win your division. Don't worry about Dallas. You need to worry about your division.
20: What's that, Mr. Cowboy?
3: You said that's another thing Dallas got to worry about. We don't have to worry about none of that. Y'all not in our division. Y'all need to worry about winning y'all division. Don't worry about Dallas.
20: Man, they're gonna have to battle with the Rams for sure. They're gonna have to battle with the Rams. I can't even stunt on that. But I'm just saying. He gonna show improve, man. I know that you said 15. That's the bottom of the bottom.
3: Okay. Hello, world.
20: You got Bryce Young over him?
3: Man, I got everybody in the league over him. out of 32 star quarterbacks, he's number 32.
20: All my football heads out there, y'all don't pay Mr. Cowboy's words no attention. He's just rambling right now.
3: I mean, you know, the guy has proven to us what he has. I mean, he don't have the makeup to win a championship.
20: Yeah, I say he still have to. He has to get that dog in him, and he got to show it this year.
3: He showed us. We've read this book. I don't think the rereading of this book is gonna change anybody's opinion.
20: In that book, he can write down going to the Super Bowl.
3: And off in that book, he can write, the last time my team that I took to the Super Bowl has won a Super Bowl was 1994.
20: Yeah, and on that note, y'all, that's the end of segment two. Y'all hold it down. We'll be right back on this station. They keep it lit, BGC.
0: Chevrolet is back. 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

0: Football time is here, folks. Welcome, everyone, to the best sports show on the internet here on the BGC Sports Network. As we get ready now for football, don't forget this Friday, Crowley and Cedar Hill. Sam and I will have the call 7 o'clock from Longhorn Stadium as Crowley opens up the 2026 season. Before we get to college, Sam is joining me for this. Sam, you excited about, Coach Lynn going back to Cedar Hill?
1: Oh, I'm fired up. I'm excited for the kids. That when we were talking to them at Media Day, they seemed real excited. And if they believe, we're going to be there for them.
0: All right, here we go. Let's go to the SEC. We're going to go schedules. Don't forget, later on in this show, we'll continue our preview in Class 5A down to Division II. We'll do that, and then we'll start on 4A next week. All right, Sam, Alabama, we're just going to do the first 4 weeks. East Carolina at home, a conference game at Kentucky, then home against Florida State, and then home against South Carolina. Your thoughts?
1: Well, I think Alabama's definitely got some pressure this year, and it's coming from within. I think the fan base is expecting Coach DeBoer to not get embarrassed against Indiana like they did last year. So I definitely think that they've got some pressure from within the fan base. But, you kind of feel for Coach DeBoer because, you know, you're following the GOAT. You know, nobody wants to follow Bear Bryant or Coach Royal from Texas or anything like that. But, you know, their schedule kind of interests me. Having that SEC game early, going to Kentucky, that's not a place where you take lightly. And then I'm kind of excited for the Florida State game. Florida State kind of shocked the world last year and beat them down in Tallahassee, and it ended up being a really bad loss for Alabama because Florida State, you know, their season aged like milk, and so I think that Alabama is going to be looking for some revenge there. And then that South Carolina game, I know it's in Tuscaloosa, but South Carolina's coach is also kind of on the hot seat right now. So Lenore Sellers historically given Alabama some problems. So I definitely think that Alabama's kind of got two good conference games, and then that Florida State, which, you know, kind of on their mind.
0: If Alabama starts out 4-0, are they back?
1: Absolutely not. You know just as well as I do, they've got a long season, especially when they've got Georgia, Tennessee, Texas A&M, LSU, and then the Iron Bowl against Auburn. Now, the Iron Bowl is at home, but you don't say they're back until they're holding the national championship trophy in Vegas.
0: All right, let's move to Arkansas. They have North Alabama at Fayetteville, then they go to Utah. They get Georgia at home and Tulsa at home. Your thoughts on the Razorbacks?
1: Yeah, first-year coach in Ryan Silverfield coming over from Missouri. Actually, former Crowley Eagle Brandon Ford, who graduated last year, ended up going to Arkansas, so we're excited for him. But looking at their schedule, you definitely got to win your give-me games, the North Alabama game and then the Tulsa game week four. And then going to Utah, that place is pretty rough to win it. Even they've got a first-year coach out there, but – If you can go 3-1 because you're not beating Georgia, I don't care that it's at home. If you're not beating Georgia, so if you can go 3-1 going into the Texas A&M game, Arkansas would be way ahead of expectations in year one of Ryan Silverfield.
0: And now, from now on, A&M and Arkansas will play at home sites. They don't play in Jerry's World anymore.
1: As they should. You're taking away a home game for both teams, and I mean, yeah, you've got a bunch of Aggies and Razorbacks in the Dallas-Fort Worth area, but you're taking away from the kids that don't live in Dallas, and you're also taking away a home game from season ticket holders.
0: All right, let's go to Auburn. They play Baylor in Atlanta, then Southern Miss at home, Florida at home, and Vanderbilt at home. So the last two games in September, conference games, but both are at Jordan-Hare.
1: Yeah, definitely first year for Alex Golish. Being a UNT student, I got to experience how good of a coach he is last year when South Florida came to town and then just tore us up. But I think it was a good hire by Auburn. They're needing some success because

0: And then Vandy, we don't know who's going to play quarterback for them. And if you don't have a quarterback in the SEC, it may be a long year for you.
1: And oh, by the way, after Vanderbilt, they go to Tennessee.
0: Well, we'll talk about Tennessee here in a minute, but I don't think that the Tennessee we've seen the last 3 or 4 years isn't going to be the Tennessee. And they got to go to Georgia, and they play LSU at home, and they've got to go to Ole Miss, and then the Iron Bowl against Alabama. So Auburn's got a pretty rough schedule, but you sign up for it when you play in the big leagues of college football.
1: All right, let's do Florida. They get Florida Atlantic at home, Campbell at home, then at Auburn, and then home against Ole Miss. So three out of their first four at the Swamp.
0: Don't be surprised if Florida starts 2-2. I know with a first-year coach, you got to get your guys. You know, Florida's still kind of got a little bit of Billy Napier PTSD. I think that if the Gators do – if they're worse than 2-2, then something went terribly wrong. You kind of got to win. And if you go 3-0 into that Ole Miss game at home, the Swamp's going to be rocking. But I think that you've got to win your gimme games. And if you can go into Auburn and beat them, that's even better.
1: Georgia has two scrimmages before they get going. Tennessee State at home. Well, it's true. Western Kentucky at home, at Arkansas, and then hosting Oklahoma.
0: Arguably, you could say they have three scrimmages.
1: Well, that's true.
0: Yeah, Georgia's just going to roll. I mean, it's called a money game for a reason. I mean, I love the HBCUs, but Tennessee State doesn't have a chance. Western Kentucky, I love their mascot. I love what they do with their helmets with Big Red every year. They don't have a chance either. Arkansas, I think it could be a game for the first 4 or 5 minutes until Georgia goes up 14-0, and you take the crowd out of it. You don't give them anything to believe, and then Arkansas is just going to be real quiet. I do think that Oklahoma game is the first four you kind of circle. Both teams have playoff intentions. Both teams made the playoffs last year. Oklahoma's got Mateer back. We'll talk about him when we get to them. But that's going to be a heavyweight fight, especially Coach Venables just got a 6-year extension. And there's some people in Austin that are doing backflips and celebrating because Coach Venables is 1-3 against Texas. Just looking at the rest of Georgia's schedule, you know, having to go to Alabama and Ole Miss and hosting Missouri at home. So, I mean, their schedule is kind of what it is. But don't be surprised if they have some trouble in South Carolina and Columbia late in the year. Just because South Carolina has been known to ruin a couple of seasons or two. So I think Georgia's schedule, they're going to roll. I mean, Alabama is going to be their roughest game, or Oklahoma, but they're not going to have any issues.
1: All right, Kentucky opens up with Youngstown State at home, then Alabama at home. They go to A&M and then get South Alabama at home. So they have two conference games in the middle of September.
0: Yeah, first-year coach Will Stein coming over from Oregon, the offensive coordinator under Dan Lanning for the last 3 or 4 years. Kentucky's going to be the jack in the box. You don't know what you're going to get. Definitely got to win your money games. South Alabama and Youngstown State, like we mentioned with Alabama, I don't think Kentucky's really got a chance. And then that A&M game, it's early in the year. It's going to be 105,000 whatever. And decides to pack in their stadium that day. But questions at A&M, which we'll talk about here in a second. If Kentucky can keep it close, even if they don't win the game, I think that's a win. You're going on the road to a very hostile environment, top 10 team in the middle of September. I think that if you can, keep it close, don't get blown out, I think that that's a win, especially for that first-year coach.
1: What if Kentucky can beat A&M?
0: A lot of things are going to have to go wrong for A&M, and Kentucky's going to have to do a lot of things right. And I just don't see that. I think that A&M is going to just out-athlete Marshall Reed. He's, third-year quarterback, but we'll talk about him when we get to A&M.
1: All right, LSU, Clemson at home, Louisiana Tech at home, their scrimmage at Ole Miss. Lane Kiffin goes back to Ole Miss, and then A&M at home.
0: Yeah, that third game, they're going to bring in the Mississippi National Guard for that. Lane Kiffin, it's going to be worse than when he went back to Tennessee. But I'm interested in that Clemson game. Have we seen the last of the Clemson dynasty? I know that they haven't won they haven't been to a national title here in about 4 or 5 years. But is Dabo on his last leg? If Clemson goes into LSU and loses by 3 or 4 touchdowns, they're going to be calling for Dabo's head before the plane even gets landed back in Clemson, South Carolina. Your money game against Louisiana Tech, not worried about. That LSU-Ole Miss game is going to be nuts. The environment, College Game Day announced that they were going to go there.

0: I don't know. That's one of those games as a college football fan that you're going to be excited about. And then that A&M game, regardless if they win the Ole Miss game, you're going to have a top 10 team coming into Baton Rouge, who last year they came into Baton Rouge and embarrassed you. It looked like an A&M home game halfway through the fourth quarter. And LSU hasn't been able to beat A&M here in three years. So definitely those are two heavyweight fights that you've got to at worst split. You're expected to win, but you're expected to win at least one of them. I would say you're more expected to win the A&M game just because you're at home, but you can't lose both of them, because if you've got two losses going into October, you've still got to play Alabama, you still have to play Texas, and you still have to play Tennessee. I think that if Lane's got two losses going into October, then some people may be calling for his head on a platter.
1: Should they be calling Les Miles to come back?
0: Absolutely not.
1: All right. Ole Miss plays Louisville in Nashville, home against Charlotte, home against LSU, then at the Swamp.
0: Yeah, Ole Miss at worst needs to be 3-1. The Louisville game in Nashville, yeah, whatever. I'm not really, unless Louisville just comes out swinging, I'm not really expecting a whole lot. You win your money game against Charlotte. The LSU game, good Lord. Oxford's going to burn regardless if they win or lose. And then Florida, yeah, at worst, you have to start 3-1, because then you still have to play Texas, Georgia, OU, and then the Egg Bowl against Mississippi State.
1: All right. Speaking of Mississippi State, Louisiana Monroe at home, at Minnesota, at South Carolina, then Missouri at home.
0: Yeah, I don't see if Mississippi State starts 3-1 going into that Alabama game, they're gonna have quite a bit of momentum. You've got to win your money game against Louisiana Monroe. If you can go up to a severely underrated environment in Minnesota and come out of there with a win for the SEC, so all the Big Ten fans can shut up about being the best conference, because they're not. If you go into that South Carolina game 2-0, I think that some of that confidence from and momentum may get you over the edge. And then having Missouri at home, having the 50,000 cowbells behind you, I definitely think could lead Mississippi State's favor. But I could also see a world where they start 1-3. So it's just going to depend on the product that they put on the field and going into a tough environment, two tough environments, and being able to play your best football when your best is needed. Because even after Missouri, you got to play Alabama, you play Oklahoma, Texas, and then the Magnolia Bowl at the end of the year.
1: All right, Missouri,
0: Or not the
1: Arkansas,
0: Magnolia Bowl, the Egg Bowl. I'm
1: Egg
0: sorry. The
1: Bowl.
0: Magnolia Bowl is LSU and Ole Miss.
1: Missouri, Arkansas, Pine Bluff, Kansas, the Border War, at Kansas, home against Troy, then at Mississippi State. So they only have one conference game in September.
0: Yeah, Missouri, kind of getting your money games out of the way. That Kansas game, oh my goodness, some of the war stories that I've heard about that game back before Missouri decided to go to the SEC. I definitely think that that rivalry is good. All rivalries are good for college football. I'm sick and tired of hearing, oh, they're not in our conference, or we're too good to play them, or yet, or we're going to ruin a 100-year-old rivalry just because another team went to another conference. I'm talking to you, Oklahoma State and Oklahoma. Talking to you, USC, Notre Dame, and among other things. I just think that with Missouri's schedule, it wouldn't surprise me if they started 4-0, but all four games are easily winnable for them, even going to Mississippi State. They've played in hostile environments before, and then even that Florida game, there could be a world where Missouri's undefeated going into that A&M game in October. So I think that if Missouri just takes care of business, and Drinkwitz has got them rolling up there, not necessarily a playoff team, 9-3, 8-4, but that's nothing to be ashamed of, especially if they can get their running back back, who had some off-season issues with his health. I don't know if we can mention it. You have to edit this out, but he got shot, and so Coach Drinkwitz has been kind of open about we're trying to get him back healthy, and we're trying to get him to where he can play, because being shot is not fun, so I've heard. So if Daryl has to edit that out, then he could edit it out. But yeah, I could see Missouri starting undefeated going into the A&M game.
1: All right, let's take a break, and when we come back, we'll finish up the SEC with OU, South Carolina, Tennessee, the Horns, A&M, and Vanderbilt. This is the best sports show on the internet. 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
17: And welcome back to the best sports show on the internet. Let's now jump into Oklahoma. They play UTEP at home, go to Michigan, to the Big House, scrimmage New Mexico, and then go to Georgia.
6: Yeah, I definitely think OU's got to start the year, you know, at worst 3-1. That Michigan game, Michigan's going to have 100,000 people. They've got a brand new coach, even though he's been at Utah for the last 20 years, and then, you know, Bryce Underwood. But I think OU's definitely going to have the talent and the experience to win that game. And then the Georgia game, I don't expect Oklahoma to win that game, but it wouldn't surprise me if they did. And then having the bye week before Texas, and I hope that Red River is actually competitive this year.
17: South Carolina gets Kent State at home, Townsend at home, Mississippi State at home before they go to Alabama. So, and then they get Kentucky at home. So four out of their first five are at Columbia.
6: Yeah, I definitely think that with South Carolina, you've got to win your guarantees. With them having so many money games, or you're calling scrimmages, and then, you know, the Mississippi State game, they've got to go into that Alabama game 3-0. I think that, you know, the momentum that you carry from week to week, and then being able to play Alabama close the last couple of years, you know, but not being able to get it done, I think this may be the year that South Carolina finally gets it done.
17: Do you think if Alabama loses to South Carolina, they're all back on the hot seat again?
6: I think according to the Alabama fans, if they don't win a national championship, someone wants to win the Powerball lottery and then give all the money to buy out Coach DeBoer.
17: Yeah.
6: But I think they're just so used to what Coach Saban was able to do. I think that you've got to still give him some grace, even coming off a playoff appearance last year.
17: All right. Tennessee hosts Furman at home. Go to Atlanta to play Georgia Tech. Kennesaw State at home, and then Texas at home, and then Auburn at home before they go to Arkansas.
6: Yeah, I think that I'm kind of excited about that Georgia Tech game. Coach Brent Key at Georgia Tech has made that program relevant with Haynes King moving on. It's interesting to see who Georgia Tech's going to have at quarterback. And I hate that game's at Mercedes-Benz. I wish that game was at Georgia Tech, taking away home game, taking away actual home games from Georgia Tech isn't something that I like to see. I don't like to see neutral side games unless it's a rivalry game that's been there for 100 years. And then Kennesaw State, I'm expecting Tennessee to win that game. And then I think Texas is going to come into Knoxville just because of Tennessee's lack of a quarterback. I don't think you can have a fully developed quarterback in the first 3 weeks of the year. So I think that with Texas's stout defense and high-flying offense, I think that they're going to go into Knoxville and beat them. And then Auburn, you've got to beat them, especially when you're playing them at home. And then a place where you've struggled with Arkansas, going to Fayetteville, you've got to win that. And going into the third Saturday in October. And I'm excited about the third Saturday in October as they announced that they're both teams are going to be wearing their home uniforms. They used to do that back in the 70s and stuff. So I'm really excited for that, bringing some of that real tradition back to the SEC.
14: All right, let's talk about the Horns, the national champions this year. Texas State at home, Ohio State at home, UTSA at home, go to Tennessee, week off, and then beat Oklahoma.
6: You didn't know the future national champions are in Denton, Texas? We're spreading the good news.
14: Okay. The national champions are in Commerce, but we won't get into that. So,
6: you're one double A fraud.
14: There you go. Go ahead.
6: Okay. Yeah, you've got to beat Texas State, no question. And then this is the third year in a row you're playing Ohio State. You've lost 2 years in a row to them. I think it's kind of put up or shut up time. You know, even if you do lose the game, it's not the end of the world. But you kind of have to win that game almost for pride. You know, slaughter UTSA. And then go into Rocky Top in a very hostile environment and come out with a win. Texas hasn't played Tennessee at all since they've been in the SEC. So I think that it's going to be a good matchup. And then Red River, I hope it's more competitive than what it's been. As much as I like beating Oklahoma, I want it to be a good game. You know, I do like blowing them out, but it gets to a point where you want it to be competitive because it is a really good rivalry. And then with the momentum from, you know, if you can beat Tennessee and beat Oklahoma going through the rest of your SEC schedule, going on the road for LSU and then going on the road to play A&M. We'll talk about them here in a second.
14: All right, let's talk about the Aggies. They play Missouri State at home, Arizona State at home. That could be tough. College Station at home. Then they go to LSU.
6: College Station at home.
14: Or Kentucky at home, excuse me. So it's Missouri State, Arizona State, Kentucky, and then LSU.
6: Yeah, you have to go into that LSU game 3-0. You've got a cupcake in Missouri State, Arizona State. If Coach Dillingham, if someone's going to do it, it's going to be Coach Dillingham at Arizona State. And then, you know, Kentucky coming into a top 10 environment. I definitely think it's kind of Marshall Reed's year to prove that he's an actual good quarterback. I think since, you know, he's great against competition that's lesser than what A&M needs to have, but then you can't go into the like how they did last year. You can't throw three picks against Miami. You can't throw a couple of picks against Texas. It's time for Marshall Reed to take that next step if he truly wants to be an NFL quarterback, because they've had questions about his arm strength. They've had questions about his decision-making. I definitely think with A&M's schedule, and even looking past with the LSU, you've got to go win that game. They did last year, but I think this year's LSU team's a little bit different. Playing Arkansas at home and then Missouri and then going to Alabama, that's going to be a big test for them. And then Tennessee at home, which they've confirmed is the blackout game, and then going to Norman to play Oklahoma for the first time since OU joined the SEC, and then playing Big Brother at home to end the year. I think A&M's going to be tested and they're going to be hunting for one of those playoff spots. So I think they're going to win the SEC. No, but I think that they're going to be really competitive. Last year they were a win away from going to Atlanta if they would have beaten Texas. And also the year before, if they would have won, they actually would have gone to Atlanta, but losing to Texas. So I definitely think A&M's on the doorstep. It's all about if their quarterback can go kick it down for them, because they're always going to have an elite defense. Mike Elko, as much as I like to talk trash about it, he is a really good defensive coach. And A&M's always been a problem on defense since he's been there. And even historically with the Wrecking Crew and with some of the kind of historic, you know, Southwest Conference defenses that they had, I think that if you're gonna go to the promised land, Marshall Reed's got to be the one to take you.
14: Okay, got about less than 2 minutes. Let's talk about Vanderbilt, Austin Peay at home, Delaware at home, North Carolina State at home, and then they go to Auburn.
6: Yeah, they've got to go into Auburn undefeated. I don't think that there's a world where you don't go into Auburn undefeated, unless NC State's going to get you. But they've got some quarterback questions. I know Diego Pavia can't sue for his 19th year of eligibility like he's been doing. But I think it's all about, like I mentioned, who's playing quarterback for him. And then if they're able to start 3-0, if they go into Auburn and go get a win, or they're going into the Georgia game, 5-0. I think that with those Vanderbilt teams, they never had the belief that they could do it. But now with what Coach Lee has done, an incredible turnaround. I'm surprised no one's come and poached him yet from Vanderbilt. I think that the success that they've had with Pavia and crew could only lead to the potential to have more success this year, because they've won the big game. They've beaten Alabama. They've upset a whole bunch of people. So I don't think it's an upset anymore. I think it's an expectation that they've set for themselves.
14: All right, that's the SEC. Sam, it should be a fun football season again. Join Sam and I this Friday night. Crowley and Cedar Hill at Longhorn Stadium. Kickoff is set for 7 o'clock. Should be a fun year. If you'd like to advertise for Crowley football or athletics, give us a call at 214-776-2544. Sam, you got about 20 seconds. Who wins the SEC?
6: I think it's going to be between Georgia, Texas, and who else? Georgia, Texas, Alabama, OU, A&M. I think it's going to be between those five.
14: All right, let's continue our high school preview as we are less than 1 week away. Don't forget, this Friday it will be Crowley and Cedar Hill, 7 o'clock at Longhorn Stadium. Still have time to sponsor football if you want to. 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That's 214-776-2544. We'd love to have you on board for all the Crowley games. All right, let's go to District 3-5A Division 2, where Argyle is picked to win it, followed by Lovejoy, Colleyville Heritage, The Colony, Grapevine, Eagle Mountain, and Nevada Community. Now, Argyle last year went 12-2, went to the regional finalists. Expect the Eagles to be the favorites in Region 1, which has become the norm under Coach Todd Rogers, who is 269-47 in 23 seasons at Argyle. Julian Caldwell is their stud wide receiver. He had 94 catches for 1,737 yards last year. He is a national level recruit and is drawing plenty of attention. Ake O'Neill, 31 catches for 335 yards last year. Quarterback will be Haynes Hakeney, threw for over 3,000 yards last year and 37 touchdown passes. He moves in from Prosper Walnut Grove and should settle nicely in leading the Eagle offense. Lucas Lovejoy under Todd Dodge. The Leopards fell to 6-5 last year with a relatively young team. The offense should be good by the return of Colin Rayo, 6'3", 185-pound, runs a 4.5. 10 catches for 200 yards last year. He missed most of the season with the injury. If he returns to form, look out for the Leopards. They could be real good. Defensively, they've got to get a little bit better. Brock Hurtwick will lead the way on the defensive line, 6 foot, 215 pounds, and runs a 4.8. Quarterback, Nixon Slaughter, 6'3", 195 pounds for Lucas Lovejoy. Colleyville Heritage, the Panthers, last year went 7-4 under Jerry Edwards. He believes his team can get back into the district title contention with a deep group of wide receivers to return. They do have a bunch of them. Lucas Sunwell, 6'1", 170 is one. Quarterback, don't know right now, could be Lane Vargas, 5'10", 165 pounds. Coach Edwards says the defensive line will anchor the defense, which graduated five starters from last year for Colleyville Heritage. Colony Cougars, last year went 4-6, should be back in the playoff contention this year. The offensive line will be big with the return of Kevin Ilwu, 6'4", 305 pounds. He will protect quarterback Jalen Gaines, 6 foot, 170 pounds, threw for 1,900 yards last year and 19 touchdowns. He also ran for 322 yards. Colony could be good this year. If they can get off to a fast start, they got a chance to make some noise. Grapevine, the Mustangs, they are celebrating what is a special year. 30 years ago,
17: The 1996 team won the state championship, and now they will celebrate it this year. Last year they went 1-9. The Mustangs have lost 19 out of their last 20 games, but Ryan Smith believes the team can challenge for a playoff spot this year in two. The defense, though, has only four starters, but there are some quality people there. They went 0-8 in district last year. On offense, they have nine returners, so hopefully the offense can get it going for the Mustangs. Eagle Mountain, the Knights last year, not a bad season, 8-4. They made two division jumps to UIL realignment since going from 4A Division II. Now they're up all the way to 5A Division II. They'll expect some growing pains early, but Coach Mullins thinks they have a chance. They have three returning starters on offense, two on defense. Again, they were area finalists last year. We'll see just how good the Knights are now that they're kind of settling in and playing a varsity football. Avon Boland, a wide receiver, is back. 5'9", 150 pounds, soaking wet, runs a 4.7, but he runs good routes, and he can catch the ball. Also, the top juniors quarterback, Isaiah Wade, 5'11", and 170 for Eagle Mountain. And finally, Novati Community, the Braves. Last year went 1-9. The Braves will make the jump to Class 5A in Adam Arteaga's second season. The good news for the Braves is 17 starters returned for their second season in their new system. Got a lot of good players. Cash Elston is a wide receiver. Running back Rante Wilson, 5'10", 175 pounds. Quarterback will be Grayson Callaway, 5'10", 170 pounds. He threw for 1,900 yards last year and 13 touchdowns for the Braves. So, again, 3-5A Division II looks like this. Argyle, Lucas Lovejoy, Colleyville Heritage, The Colony, Grapevine, Eagle Mountain, and Nevada Community. Class 4A Division II, it will be Anna, Salina, Frisco Panther Creek, Frisco Emerson, Denison, Prosper Richland, Frisco Memorial, and Frisco Independence. So the Coyotes last year went 10-3 under Seth Parr. This is going to be good, and adjusted real well to Class 5A with consecutive trips to the third-round playoffs. And if the defense can mature, no doubt the Coyotes will be in contention for a chance this year to do some damage. So we'll see what the Coyotes can do. Some of their great players, Peyton Miller, will anchor the offensive line, 6'5", 315 pounds. Running behind him will be Junius Carter, 6'2", 210 pounds on the offensive side. Top sophomore, Cormon Houston, 6'1", 180. He's expected to be one of the key players as an outside slot receiver. Salina Bobcats have a new coach this year as Mark Bindle takes over for a team moving up to Class 5A. Last year they went 14-1, state semifinalist. They've got a not many returning. That's what's upsetting. Two only on offense, no starters returning on defense, but Salina is Salina. Running back Evan Keene rushed for 1,000 yards last year and 15 touchdowns. He also caught eight passes out of the backfield for 110 yards. So we'll have to see just how good Salina can be, again, with no starters returning on defense. Frisco Panther Creek, the Panthers under Clint Surrett. Last year went 9-3. District went 4-2. They make a move to Class 5A after going toe-to-toe with the best 4A programs the past two seasons. New faces from an 8-2 JV team will be asked to step up early in key roles. Justin Warren, defensive end. He is ferocious, weighs 6'1", is 6'1", 215 pounds. Also wide receiver, Sakura Cooper, 6'1", 185. He also plays in the secondary, so we'll see how good Panther Creek can do. They got a lot of young faces, though, so they'll have to grow up quick. Frisco High, the Raccoons, went 6-4 last year. They were able to get back into the playoffs after a tough Division I district just a year ago. The Raccoons dropped to Division II, but Coach Jeff Harbert says the quality of competition did not drop off. Brandon Lacey is their stud running back, rushed for over 500 yards last year and eight touchdowns. Lowry Asset is a wide receiver, caught 24 passes for 523 yards and eight touchdowns. And quarterback, right now it's in the air, but looks like Brandon Bounds will get the start, 17 for 274 yards passing last year, so we'll see what he does. Frisco Emerson. Let's talk a little bit about the Mavericks, who went 5-5 last year. The Mavericks missed the playoffs for the first time in school history, but Coach Ellis believes his veteran ball club is primed to get back into the postseason. The offensive skill talent is solid. Leading the way is Anthony Randall at running back, 6'1", 180, runs a 4.8. He rushed for 333 yards last year and two touchdowns. Jason Wooden is their stud wide receiver, caught 211 yards last year, two touchdowns. Defense, though, is going to have to get a lot better. They got to put more pressure on the quarterback if the Mavericks of Emerson is expected to do well. The Denison Yellow Jackets. Denison last year went 4-5. Coach Brian Lilly returns to his hometown after a stint head coach in Tennessee, and he inherits a team that is excited about 15 starters back, a strong sophomore class, and they open up with Sherman, the battle of the axe. That is always big. We'll have to see just how good Denison is. They're 6 on offense and 9 on defensive starters. For the Yellow Jackets, they have 22 people returning. Tight end is Gavin Mandrell, 6'6", 220 pounds. He can jump, runs a 4.7, caught 2 touchdown passes last year. He also caught passes for 502 yards. Denison, though, has got to get off to a good start after they beat Sherman in this 2026 season. So when we come back, we'll look at the 7, 8, and 9 of District 4-5A Division 2. Again, Crowley and Cedar Hill this Friday night, 7 o'clock at Longhorn Stadium. We're back on. Should be a fun, fun season. Can't wait. If you'd like to sponsor, 214-776-2544. 214-776-2544. Coming right back.
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23: Uterine fibroids are extremely common, affecting approximately 70 to 80% of all women by the age of 50. While they can develop earlier, these non-cancerous tumors are most prevalent during a woman's reproductive years. With an estimated 26 million people between ages 15 and 50 affected in the United States alone. But now, there's a procedure that can remedy that. 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
17: 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Let's continue with District 4-5A Division 2, the Richland Raiders. Last year, this will be their first varsity season. Richland Prospers ISD 4th High School brings its first UIL season after going 3-7 in an outlaw schedule. Kenneth Gilchrist is the coach. Wide receiver is Donovan Ross. Running back is Nicole Stewart. Jeremy Sharp is also a linebacker. Going to have to see what happens. They're going to be a team that nobody wants to get preparing for. Once you get into this schedule, we'll have to see what they do. But again, their first year, we wish them all the luck in the world for Richland. But it's going to be tough for a while. And, you know, you hate it for the seniors of this bunch that have transferred over. But we'll see just what happens to Richland. Frisco Memorial, let's talk about the Warriors. Last year went 3-7. The Warriors will look at a veteran offensive to lead the charge in Jeff Jackson's squad. Seeks their first winning season and playoff appearance in school history. Some of their players to watch is linebacker Jose Ramos. Also wide receiver Landon Deet, 5'11", 200 pounds. Also A.J. Warren. Quarterback will be Patrick Fallon this year. We'll have to see what the Warriors do. They're going to have to get off to a quick start, and they've got to tackle better. They didn't tackle very well last year, and that's why they went 3-7. And the Knights of Independence, 0-10. Better days could be ahead for the Knights as they have just won three games in the past 3 years. Nick Stokes is the head coach. He says, we've got a lot of guys with a lot of experience from a year ago. Our schedule is tough, but our varsity experience will help, says Stokes, who says numbers in the football program are starting to get on the upswing. Javian Thompson, wide receiver, 6'1", 170 pounds, caught 15 balls last year for 243 yards and a score. He also, on defense, had 70 tackles and two interceptions, so he will be the leader. Tristan Wade, also a wide receiver for the Knights, along with Jeremy Thompson. Quarterback will be Jack O'Connor, 6'1", and 170 pounds, so we'll see what Independence does. So 4-5A Division II looks like this. Anna, Salina, Frisco, Panther Creek, Frisco High, Frisco Emerson, Denison, Prosper Richland, Frisco Memorial, and Frisco Independence. Let's go to DISD, Class 5A, Class 5-5A Division II. South Oak Cliff, yeah. Then Mesquite Poteet, Woodrow Wilson, Samuel, Seagaville, Hillcrest, Molina, Adamson, and Thomas Jefferson. Yeah, let's talk about South Oak Cliff. State champion, 15-1. What a season it was last year. The Golden Bears, who have won their third state title in five seasons, have got a chance for the best Texas team a year ago, but a stellar senior class has graduated. South Oak Cliff, they proved to be reloaded, and that's what is expected from all the new faces. Tell you what, though, these guys are loaded. Brian Swanson, listen to this, 6'6 on the offensive line, 310 pounds. Ow. Oh, quarterback will be Jaden Williams this year, linebacker Cody Smith, and also Isaiah Udom. As a defensive back. Sock is loaded. We will see just how good they are. Their schedule is just monstrous. Wow, Sock could win it again. I mean, they are that good. Poteet, the Pirates out of Mesquite, picked second. They went 3-7 last year. Poteet is ready for a major leap forward in 2026 as coach Terrence Orr enters his second season at the helm. The biggest reason for hope is the Pirates played a lot of sophomores last year. Experience combined with a full off-season system will be the keys. Jaden Wines, wide receiver, will lead the way. On defense, it'll be Jacob Pillard. Quarterback will be Isaiah Hall. Top juniors, Brandon Crawford, 6'2", 290 on the offensive line, and Jaden Connor, 5'7", 150. So we'll see how good Poteet can be in Coach Orr's second year. They return five starters on offense and seven on defense. Woodrow Wilson, the Wildcats, went 5-6 last year after taking over in mid-April. Kalen Kincaid was able to guide the Wildcats back to the playoffs. He's hopeful that seven returning starters on both sides of the ball will help. Quarterback will be Reed Kirkland, 6 foot, 165 pounds, threw for 1,000 yards last year and 15 touchdowns. He will pilot the Wildcat RPO offense, second year in the scheme, so he should be better. His main target is Will Holbrook, 5'7", 160, runs a 4.5, caught 19 passes for 439 yards last year, and also ran back a couple of kicks. So we'll see just how good Woodrow Wilson. Spartans out of Samuel. Michael Johnson is the head coach. They were a hard-luck fifth-place team, but they did finish 7-3. They've got nine starters on offense and defense back, so Samuel's got a chance this year. Johnson believes in year two his team is ready to contend for the playoffs and maybe a district title and challenge South Oak Cliff. Defensive back Michael Johnson will lead the defense, 5'10", 170 pounds. He had 56 tackles last year and one interception. Javavian Perry is the running back. We'll see just how good he is. He's a bruiser, but he can also fly, runs a 4.5. We'll see about Samuel and how they do this year with the Spartans. Seagaville, the Dragons, pick number 5. Seagaville last year went 5-6. The Dragons have made the playoffs the last 3 years. Gordon Booker believes that Seagoville is poised for another playoff campaign with 21 Lettermen returning. That's not bad, folks. 9 starters on offense, 4 on defense. Colin Williams will be the quarterback, threw for 527 yards last year. He also missed half the season with an injury. James Roberts, 23 catches, 314 yards, is very explosive, and he will be the top target. A lot of questions on defense, their talent, but lack of experience, says Coach Booker. Hillcrest, the Panthers, went 6-5 last year. They've posted back-to-back winning seasons. And Adrian Medice's first 2 seasons at the helm. Now he'll look to take that next step this year as 13 starters returned, 7 on offense, 6 on defense. They also have 17 Lettermen returning back. Jaden Harris is the running back, 5'7", 170. Also Zion King on defense. And also Luis Montoya will lead the defensive line for the Panthers. Molina, the Jaguars last year went 0-10. It was a tough season last year, but the Jaguars, who have battled through a winless campaign, there is some hope on the horizon as Coach Bruner's squad moves down to Class 5A Division II. Jose Garcia saw a lot of playing time last year as a freshman, so we'll see what he does this year. 6 foot, 205 pounds, runs a 4.8. On the defense, Ryan Andrew Ammon will anchor that defense. Molina's got a little bit of speed, but again, they're going to have to get some wins early and build confidence. Adamson, the Leopards last year went 2-8. Coach Urbina has an increased overall numbers in the program, and having full varsity teams for the first time will help pay off for Adamson this year. David Jeremy is the wide receiver, 22 catches, 354 yards, and 5 scores. Is a dynamic playmaker who can take a short pass and go long. We'll see just how good they are, but again, everybody's continuing with South Oak Cliff. And Thomas Jefferson, Coach Estes, 1-9 last year. They do have 6 starters on both sides of the ball coming back. Going to run the wing T offense, which believes will be a great fit for their running back, Arian Olivia, 785 pounds. He's got great power, 5 touchdowns. Defense has got to play better. They gave up too many points late in ball games, so we'll see about Thomas Jefferson. But how about that, going to the wing I and the wing T offense? That's a tough offense to run, especially when you haven't seen it before. So Class 5A Division II. District 5, South Oak Cliff, Mesquite, Poteet, Woodrow Wilson, Samuel, Seagoville, Hillcrest, Molina, Adamson, and Thomas Jefferson. Class 6-5A Division 2, Terrell, Texas High out of Texarkana, Mount Pleasant, Marshall, Nacogdoches, White House, Hallsville, and Greenville as we go out to East Texas. Let's talk about those Terrell Tigers. Regional semifinal, 12-1 last year for the Terrell Tigers under Marvin Sedbury Jr. After knocking on the door 3 seasons, 7-7-6, the Tigers broke through with a dozen victories. Losing every starter on offense and defense could hurt, but they are going to run a wing T offense that averages about 53 points a game, so you have to play sound defense. Running the offense will be Julian Ashley, 5'7", 170 pounds. Quarterback will be Nolan Hall, who threw for 1,400 yards last year. He also had 4 rushing touchdowns. How about this? He was not sacked last year at all. That tells me that their offensive line is real good, and Terrell's a team to be a force with. Texas High, the Tigers, went 10-2 last year. Graduation took a heavy toll on Texas High, especially when it comes to playmakers, but don't expect a program that has won at least 11 games in 5 of the Pac season to stay down long. The JV went 9-1 last year, so reinforcements should arrive quickly for Texas High. Mount Pleasant, let's talk about those Mount Pleasant Tigers. They went 5-7 last year. Running the ball and stopping the runs are absolute must if you want to compete in East Texas. The Tigers should be able to do both. 6 returning on offense, 8 on defense. Nehemiah Savage will anchor the defensive line, along with Lincoln Dyke as linebacker for Mount Pleasant. Offensively, they're going to have to put some points on the board. JV last year only lost 1 game, so we'll see how good Mount Pleasant is, but they've got to get off to a good start. Marshall Mavericks last year went 8-3. The top priority for the Mavs is replacing a quarterback who played in 35 games and had 24 wins. Expect running backs all over the place to carry the ball, starting with Denai Montgomery, 856 yards and 11 touchdowns. He will carry the load until they get a good quarterback. Also in there, Natavian Johnson on the defensive line, 6'2", 200 pounds. He can tackle. He had 8 sacks last year, along with his partner, Doug Williams. So we'll see just how good Marshall can be. Nacogdoches, the Dragons, went 6-5 last year. First-year head coach Jay Brown, who's been at the school since 2019, expects to see competitive fire in the Dragons this year after a quick playoff exit. He loves the prospects on defense, but the offense has some key people to replace. Running back will be R.J. Whitaker. He ran for 927 yards last year. He also caught the ball for 187 yards and 7 touchdowns. On defense, Caden Bruden-Thomas will lead the way. 6 foot, 290 runs, a 5-1 for Nacogdoches. White House, the Wildcats last year went 2-8. New head coach Brett Gilchrist inherits a program that has seen its win totals drop in the last three seasons. To start, he wants them to be competitive in all games that they should win. They also need a better offseason, which hopefully they had. The former Frisco Lone Star OC coached in a state title game a year ago, so he knows how to get points on the board. He's only got 5 on offense, 6 on defense coming back. On offense, looks like it's going to be JoJo Adams. He is just an athlete. Caught the ball 320 yards last year and 3 touchdowns, and also rushed for 140 yards for White House. Hallsville, the Bobcats went 3-7 last year. A lot of sophomores played last year, so that will help the Bobcats this year. The youngsters are a year older and bigger, stronger and faster, and very hungry. Quarterback this year, going to be a question mark, but it looks like it's going to be Caden Wallace who will lead the way. But again, he will have competition for his job. Latrivian McElroy will lead the defense at linebacker, 6'2", 200 pounds for Hallsville. They got to get off to a better start than they did last year. And finally, the Greenville Lions, 0-10. Since going 6-5 and earning a playoff trip back in 2019, the Lions have fallen on hard times, winning 12 games in the last 5 seasons. Moving to a brutal East Texas district with Terrell, Texas High, and Marshall won't boost the Lions' confidence they needed. But we'll see a ton of talent return. Bravian Colbert, a wide receiver for Greenville. He is also a linebacker. Zayden Armstrong-Teeters, 5'10", 205 pounds. Quarterback will be Phoenix Rodriguez. So we'll see how good Greenville will be. So in 6-5A Division II, Terrell, Texas High, Mount Pleasant, Marshall, Nacogdoches, White House, Hallsville, and Greenville. 7-5A Division II, Midlothian Heritage, Mansfield Timberview, Seguin, Ennis, Burleson, Joshua, Corsicana, and Everman. The Heritage Jaguars last year went 9-4. Consistency is the key for the Jaguars. They've made the playoffs every season since starting football in 2016. Graduation took its toll, but a 7-3 JV squad should help. Mansfield Timberview, the Wolves. The Wolves expect to be one of the state's most improved teams last year. They went 7-4. Braylon Barnett is their stud wide receiver. 54 catches, 783 yards. The thing they have to do is tackle better. Arlington Seguin, who Crowley scrimmaged last week. The Cougars went 7-4. They've been able to slip into the playoffs on the final week of the season the last 2 years. The staff is hoping that doesn't have to happen this year as they get it going. Offensive line will be led by Braylon Johnson, 6'3 and 305. Ennis Lions, Don Drake led them to a 7-5 season after spending a year in the athletic director's role. The Lions will lead on a veteran defensive early with just 1 or 2 starters coming back on offense. Burleson Elks went 4-6 last year, posted their second straight 4-6, but what could have been a year as the Elks dropped several close games. Coach Tanner says in his third year they've got to get more competitive. As has traditionally been the case, Burleson will face a strong group in the trenches, and they will have to have some wins early in order to compete. The next three are Joshua, Corsicana, and Everman. Joshua last year did go 4-5. They've won 9 games in the past 2 seasons, but had their best run in 30 years. Now they need a playoff run for the Owls. Corsicana, the Tigers last year went 5-5. They made strides a year ago. Let's see if they can get over the hump. And finally, the Everman Bulldogs. Last year, they went 1-9. So it's Heritage, Timberview, Seguin, Ennis, Burleson, Joshua, Corsicana, and Everman. Next week, we will start our Class 4A bunch and tell you about what's going on there. This is the best sports show on the internet. Don't forget Crowley and Cedar Hill coming up Friday night, 7 o'clock. We hope everybody has a great, great season in 2026, and we look forward for you listening to Crowley Games. And as always, hook 'em horns and go Eagles. We'll talk to you next time on the best sports show on the internet.
0: With your BGC Sports Network Brief, I'm Jonna Jackson. Golf icon Tiger Woods pleaded no contest to a reduced charge of willful and wanton reckless driving, resolving the legal proceedings surrounding his March 2026 rollover car crash on Jupiter Island. Prosecutors originally charged Woods with driving under the influence, with property damage and refusing a drug test after his SUV clipped a truck and rolled over. While a breathalyzer test showed zero alcohol, officers observed signs of impairment, and court documents noted he had prescription medications, including painkillers, in his system. Under the terms of the plea agreement, the original DUI charge was dropped. The judge ordered a 5-year suspension of his driver's license, imposed approximately $2,000 in fines and court fees, and issued a strict warning that any driving during the suspension would result in immediate jail time. With your BGC Sports Network Brief, I'm Jonna Jackson.
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3: Oh, yeah! School is back in session, and I get to be in my studio without all these kids! Celebrate good times! Let's go!
4: I can just imagine him in a meeting. You know, yes, this is the contract I've been waiting for. Thank you very much, Steve. Thank you very much, Jerry. And he signs his name, and then he stands up and he says, I'm going to go ahead and have the surgery now. You can't turn football over 17 times and think you're going to win a game. Can't do it. Won't do it.
5: $230 million. Guaranteed. That's just filthy.
4: I mess up his name. I can't even get it. That's a kitty. That's a kitty? That's a kitty.
5: Chain killer.
4: 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We're going to take over? 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
6: I saw it coming. 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

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And if you agree with me or not about this show that we're about to have, well, you know what I always say? I don't give a flip. You can hit me up on X at this sick show and at this sick host. And lastly, I must always give a shout out to all my sick listeners over in the land of the Lucky Charms, Ireland, the home of that yummy dim sum, Hong Kong, Morocco, Speed Island, with your Swedish meatball swimming in a big bowl of marinara, Portugal, the home of ports, Canada, with all your maple syrup, Mises, Skinwalkers, Bigfoots, and Yetis, Mexico, the home of avocados from Mexico, Pakistan, oh, no pulling on the turtles, no pulling on the nunos, and no pulling on the Punjabi. Thank you, come again. Thailand, home of the Thais. Japan, the home of Kushila. Germany, Tonka. Peru, home of the Linas. India, shining bright like a diamond. The Netherlands, home of Geppetto and that little wooden boy who, well, he wasn't a boy, but he wanted to be a boy, but he was wooden. And every time he lied, his nose got longer and longer and longer and longer. That makes me think about my children and my grandchildren. But we ain't going there today. The Philippines, home of the most beautiful beaches and volcanoes. Poland, home of that delicious pierogi. Brazil, home of one of the greatest soccer players to ever grace a soccer field, Pele. Singapore, with your magnificent waterfalls in your airport. Ukraine, the breadbasket of Europe. Costa Rica, with your incredible national parks. Colombia, hold up, I got my dark roast. Hold on. And I'm having a time with this lid all of a sudden. Hold on. Yeah, I needed that. Woo! Makes my soul come alive. And yes, these United States of America. Yo, I'm back, and I caught you looking for the same thing, but this is a new thing. Check out what I bring. As the preseason is here, the main season is around the corner, and the Dallas Cowboys are getting ready to do something this year. Now, analysts are projecting that the Dallas Cowboys, they think they're going to be somewhere around 8.5 to 9.5 wins this season. And I couldn't agree with them.

fringe of the NFC playoff picture. Picture this. And this is just a hypothetical. What if the Dallas Cowboys fooled everybody and won 13 games? I'm just throwing a hypothetical out there. And if we won the 13 games, we got the NFC East on lock. Because the Eagles, season now. When the season come back starts, they become the Uggles. The Uggles ain't doing nothing this year. The Washington Skinwalkers ain't doing nothing this year. The New York Giants definitely ain't doing nothing this year. So the Cowboys should come out on top in the NFC East. Now, I will say this. Now, no, all jokes aside, I'm concerned about Washington. I'm concerned about the Skinwalkers. This may be the Skinwalkers' best year. And I'm not afraid to admit it. And I admit it to my brother-in-law, Lawrence Bryson Sr., who is a diehard Skinwalker fan. They might have a really good team. They got a good offense. They got a great defense. All they need is a halfway decent offense, bruh. And then their special teams is supposed to be nice this year. So with all that going on, it might be a battle for the NFC East this year between the Dallas Cowboys and the Washington Skinwalkers. Now, I say that with all sincerity and conjecture. But I see those two at the top, honestly. Washington may start out on top. I just know this. The Dallas Cowboys can't afford to lose more than five games. You lose more than five games this year with these teams stacked as much as they are, guess what's going to happen? You ain't going to win the playoffs. You ain't going to get in the playoffs. But my heart's desire is not just to get into the playoffs. Let me just say that. Let me be real today. That's not my heart's desire. That's not my Christmas wish. I'll put it like that. My desire is for the Cowboys to win their second playoff game. Well, I guess they got to win their first to get to the second. So let me rephrase that now that I'm thinking about it. Yeah, my Christmas wish is for Dallas to get in the playoffs, number one. Win game number one of the playoffs, number one. Home field advantage because you won the NFC East. And then turn around and win game number two. And the next thing you know, you're playing for the NFC Championship. And if everything goes right, if deuces are wild, if you got A's across the board, if you're shooting 98% from the free throw line and you're shooting 64% from three-point range, 89 under the basket, and you make a hole-in-one, all those things have to come together in order for the Cowboys to get to the Super Bowl. I'm just a realist. I'm being real as I can be. I love my Dallas Cowboys. I ain't gonna lie. I live and breathe Dallas Cowboys. I've been doing it since I was a kid, 7 years old. You've heard my story before. 7 years old, I've been following the Dallas Cowboys.

0: And I was the one in the family that was hated because I followed the Dallas Cowboys. You either were a Pittsburgh Steelers fan, blah, blah, blah, or you were a Washington Skinwalker fan. Almost threw up in my mouth. But I was a Dallas Cowboy fan, so you know, I'm used to hearing it. I'm used to winning, and for the last 31 years, unfortunately, I'm used to losing. But I've heard it all. I've heard Stephen A. on there just laughing, just you wait, just you wait. Sitting up there, prophesying over my Cowboys. Sitting up there, speaking stuff into the atmosphere over my Cowboys. Let me say this, Stephen A. If you're out there and you ever hear this and you're listening, you start talking about just wait with the Cowboys and this, that, the other, and blah, blah, blah, after you done boosted them up and said that they look like a perennial playoff team, and then you say just wait and you start that foolishness this year. I bind you. Oh, yeah. I bind you. And every word that come out of your mouth about the Dallas Cowboys. No, don't say nothing. No, you bound. You already bound. There ain't nothing you can do about it. I'm just tired of folks talking. Just yapping. Yap, yap, yap, yap, yap, yap, yap, yap. And then their team ain't going to do nothing. That's what kills me. You want to talk about a team that is at least mediocre. And your team can't even win 3 games in a season? Come on, bro. Come on. You know who I'm talking about. Your team was 8-9-2. And you gonna talk about act like the Dallas Cowboys ain't did nothing? Okay. I hear you. And I especially don't want to hear it from them. Raiders. Every time I hear that name, I just want to just. What is the word? It's not exfoliate. That's the first word that came to mind. What is the word? What did you expel? I just want to expel. When I hear them talk about the Raiders. So Vegas, you got my Cowboys at 8.5, 9.5. Okay. I beg to differ. But the thing about it is, this schedule we got, check this out. We hold the Dallas Cowboys. We hold the 13th easiest strength of schedule, which gives us a great opportunity to stack the wins. Wow. We're rebuilding our defense. Wow. We're getting our offense to be on one accord. Oh, yeah. This could be a great year for the Dallas Cowboys. And I'm going to leave it there. Okay? I hear you right now. I bind you. All of you, I bind you bound. All right. We got to go pay some bills. Make sure you come back because we want to talk about the Nashville Falls. Yeah, we got to talk about that right here on this sick show.
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9: 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You was in the building. What was your reaction? What was your feeling at that point? Like, was it jumping off the bridge? You know, suicide? I mean, talk to me, man. Like, What's good?
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20: 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I need you to... What?
0: Oh, I'm sorry. Oh, we're back. Welcome back to part two of this sick show. 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And lastly, follow us on Facebook, Instagram, YouTube, TikTok, Threads, and on X, all at BGCSN1. In case you haven't heard, there's a little thing going around about the WNBA. And it's concerning transgender athletes. And transgender athletes are trying to get into the WNBA. And the WNBA is now having to rewrite their charter because within their charter, it says any person and does not state woman. It does not state man. It says any person, right? Okay. There's been a lot of pushback about this. A lot of people are saying that, you know, men who find themselves or call themselves to be women shouldn't participate in women's sports. Well, I got news for you. I absolutely agree. You can't put a man in the middle of women and thinking that they can compete with a man. It doesn't work. And I've known some talented women. I played with a couple of women just in scrimmage who were bad to the bone in college, when I was in college. And when I got serious, there was no stopping me. They couldn't play defense. And it just may be with that individual person in that regard, but when it comes to going to the hole and going up over them and dunking over them with my chin over the rim, they can't do that. Not yet. And the fact of the matter is that men are just more physical. We're physical. We don't believe in just, you know, backing you down. We believe in running over you. And I guarantee you, anytime a man runs over a woman full speed, there's going to be consequences and repercussions for the lady. Now, I know you're sitting there saying, well, that's a male chauvinist point of view. That's a male chauvinist way of saying it. You're a male chauvinist. No, I'm not. I got two daughters. And when they were in school, through junior high and high school, I wanted them to play sports. Get in there and play basketball. Run track. Do what you got to do. If you're good enough to make the man's team, the boys' team, then make the boys' team. I back any woman who dares to play in the NBA. See, a lot of you don't know, there was a woman who actually got drafted. She's the only woman to be drafted in the NBA to play on the team. I forget. I think her name is, you know, was it Althea Gibson? Or was Althea Gibson in tennis? But there was a woman. She was a really tall woman, too. And she was drafted to play in the NBA and then turned around and got pregnant. And once she got pregnant, she couldn't play. And they never asked her to come back after that. Hold on a second. Let me Google right quick. What was the woman's name who was drafted to play in the NBA years ago? Let's see if Google. It says her name was. Oh, I was way off. Her name was Lucia Harris, also known as Lucia Harris Stewart. She was selected in the seventh round of the 1977 NBA draft as the 137th overall pick by the New Orleans Jazz, making her the first and only woman ever officially drafted in the NBA. Well, there you go. Althea Gibson was in tennis, but Lucia Harris, yeah, she was drafted. She's the only woman that's ever done it. And as good as Caitlin Clark is, she didn't get drafted in the NBA. And as frail as she seems, I'm just saying, allegedly, I don't know, but allegedly, the way that the women were knocking her down the last 2 years, now she ain't taking no junk. She up all up in their face now, and I applaud her for that. But, and Sophie Cunningham got her back. Way to go, Soph. But, Caitlin Clark would not be able to play in the NBA, let alone start in the NBA, unless there's some politics going on and they just want her to be in there. There's a guy and his name is Clay Travis. He's a sports radio host. And he basically came out and said, I'm going to buy a team, a franchise team in the WNBA. I'm going to take $10 million. I'm going to buy a team and I'm going to call them the Nashville Balls. And he said he named them the Nashville Balls because of the Balls, the B-O-L-S, you know, the Volunteers. Now, he said this jokingly, right? After he proposed buying a WNBA expansion franchise for the city of Nashville. He said on social media, he would have a all-inclusion policy in the women's sports if he had his own sports league. His remarks drew widespread media coverage, online debate and commentary across sports and political commentary platforms. Well, yeah, it did. Because this is a hot subject. I got a snippet of what he said. So I want to play that for you so he can explain himself what he said, because I don't want to put words in his mouth. Here he is, and this is courtesy of Fox Sports.
12: I want a WNBA franchise. I'm prepared to be the majority owner of that franchise, and I will move them to Nashville. We will call them the Nashville Balls, B-A-L-L-S, which kind of has a nice little ring with the Nashville Vols, which is the Volunteers for people who are not familiar with Tennessee athletics. So we would be the Nashville Balls, and it would be the most inclusive team in the history of women's athletics. We would have an entirely trans men pretending to be women roster. We would never lose a game. Waiting to hear back from the WNBA. Nashville has historically been a very prominent, supportive city for women's basketball. I think it would be a fantastically successful franchise, and I'm excited to be the biggest, best, most successful owner of a WNBA franchise in the history of the league.
0: I hear you. Yeah, I hear you. Will he do it? I don't think so. I don't think so. And if he were to attempt something like that, it would be tremendous backlash. And I guarantee you, there's some that might see it, but I don't think you would sell out the arena. Then again, you know, it just came to my mind. Have you ever seen that movie, Joanna Man? Yeah, that's what it would be like. I remember that movie. What's the guy's name who played Joanna? He plays a good transgender. He's done it a few times. He did it in Life. Remember that movie with Eddie Murphy and Martin Lawrence? Life. Yeah, that movie. He said, you were scared, weren't you? Don't be scared. Don't be scared. Oh, what is his name? Oh, it's on the tip of my tongue. Anyway, let me get back to this. It would be like Joanna Man being in the league if you let a transgender in the WNBA. That's your homework. Go find the movie Joanna Man. And you'll see what I'm talking about. I think Joanna Man was averaging 60-some points a game. That's what it would be like. He or she or he/she would never pass the ball. And they would go court to court dunking the ball. And they would be backing down the other women of the WNBA. And it doesn't matter if you're, you know, Angel Reeves or what's the other girl? Aisha. It wouldn't matter. Joanna Man would back you down and dunk on you. Aisha Wilson, who is a great WNBA player, by the way. I have nothing against her. Yeah. Joanna Man would come in there and do whatever it is he/she wanted to do. I'm just trying to cover all bases here. I'm not trying to offend anybody. I'm just trying to cover all bases. And I know people are going to be offended by my comments, but hey, I told you in the beginning, I'm not going to do that. That's only an intro. I'm not going to do that right now. But that it wouldn't fly. Now, let me say this. If there was a transgender league, that might go. They play against other transgender athletes. That would be interesting. That would be real interesting, to say the least. But the WNBA ain't gonna do it. They ain't gonna do it. Not gonna do it. Yeah. The commissioner, what's her name? What is her name? I can't think of her name right now. It'll come to me. She ain't having it. She ain't having it. I'm just telling you right now. This commissioner is not having it. She already got a problem on her hand with Sophie Cunningham saying what she said. And not everybody in the WNBA is on board with transgender athletes coming into the WNBA. Matter of fact, there's more pushback than there is applause. And when there's more pushback than applause, that tells you mouthful right there. The United States of America is a lot of things. We are the melting pot of the world. Yes, we are, hands down. There is nobody like the United States when it comes to people from other religions and other walks of life coming into the United States and having a life within the United States. But that's as far as it goes. Because if you was trying to take a team, a transgender team, to Russia, they ain't ever coming back. You saw what happened to Brittany Griner. And we know, because she was a WNBA superstar and transgender, we know for a fact. What'd you say? She's not transgender? Yeah, okay. I'll let you hold that one. Yeah, I'll let you hold that one. Anyway, because she is quote unquote, you know, the L word, Russia put her in jail. Russia was talking about 20 years in jail, in prison. Hard labor. Because Russia doesn't play that. They see it as a sign of weakness. They see it as a sign of perversion. So do Muslims. Muslims see it as a sign of perversion. So do Bible-believing Christians. We see it the same way. Why? Because God's word sees it the same way. Now, let me just tell you this. The thing I love most about America is that we are entitled to our opinions. And just like a whole, everybody got their own opinions. But opinions are like, you know, everybody's got one. That's what I meant to say. I had that back. My dyslexia is kicking in right about now. But United States ain't ready for nothing like that. And the world definitely ain't going to go for that. But I ain't gonna lie, it would be interesting to see. I'm just saying. All right. We got a commercial break we gotta go to. When we come back, I'm gonna go back to last month. Something happened. Everybody talked about it and I didn't get to talk about it. So I'm gonna talk about it when we come back. Don't you touch that guy. As they used to say. Don't scroll, don't flip, don't close out your app. We'll be right back. Right here on this sick show.
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21: 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Mm-hmm. I think it was with me growing up. I'm the oldest of 9 kids. I did not know my father until I was 33 years old. I met my father at 33. He died when I was 34. When I met him, he wasn't ill. He had a sudden heart attack, but it was God letting me, you know, get to meet my father before he exited his world. So the pain that I had growing up, because I was a multi-sport athlete and I was really good, I felt like I didn't have that much support, though, from the family. My mom really couldn't be there because, like I said, I'm the oldest of 9. I had to work in high school. I had to make sure that things was right.
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0: Welcome back to part 3 of this sick show. 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Okay. There was something that happened back on the 4th of July, I believe. Hold on a second. Let me switch to this dark rose. My throat is hurting. Hold on. Man, I was thirsty. Excuse me. Okay. All right. That's better. Yeah, there was something that happened back on the 4th of July that I could not believe when I heard it. I went on and I saw it live on the news and I was just like, what the heck? A daredevil couple scaled the Empire State Building's antenna and unfurled a banner about the power of love and peace, apparently as part of an audacious, high-altitude marriage proposal, which was soon followed by an arrest. Russian climbers Angela Nikola and Ivan Birkus were the subject of a 2024 Netflix documentary a long time ago. Back in 2024, called Skywalker's A Love Story, and it was about their rooftopping exploits and budding romance. They were dressed in all black. It was 100 degrees that day. They were wearing masks, no tethers, which was insane. And the two balanced on a narrow ledge and appeared to kiss atop the New York skyscraper's antenna as news helicopters buzzed by. The banner read, "When the power of love beats the love of power, the world needs peace." Okay. Let's break down that phrase. When the power of love beats the love of power, oh, the world knows peace. Not needs peace, knows peace. See, I don't have my glasses on. That's what I get. My fault. My bad. I take that one. That was on me. I thought it said something else, but it didn't. Okay. This skyscraper, the antenna, rises up about 1,454 feet above Midtown Manhattan. They were up there for a little bit. As they lingered, I know it got hot and all that black. And after the proposal, after, as a matter of fact, he got down on one knee on this spire. Do you realize, everybody, my capable audience out there, do you realize how high 1,454 feet is up? And you're gonna get down on one knee on a platform that was only built to hold, what, a pigeon? And you're gonna propose and then kiss? And you had no tether. That means if you had a slipped and fell, you were gone. You were gone. You would have kissed that pavement thoroughly. I mean, it would have been like, ah, and then, mwah, and you would have been no more. They were up there on this metal thing. It was 100 degrees in New York on that day. So you know when you're up higher, you're closer to the sun, huh? Heat rises, y'all. Cold air compresses, it goes down. Heat rises. So they were hot. They were sweaty, and they're up there kissing, hugging, and talking on the top of this thing. Oh, and let's not forget, they were taking selfies. 1,454 feet up in the air on an antenna which could electrocute you. You have no tether. You could hit the ground at any second, and you're up there taking selfies, kissing and smooching. It would have been really funny, though, if he had a drop the ring. And the ring went all the way down to the Midtown Manhattan Street. That would have been hilarious. Because when they came down immediately, the police emergency service units, officers, were right there waiting. As soon, matter of fact, the officers were going up the ladder as they were coming down. Police body camera showed an officer calling out to them and explaining, "You can't be up here." Well, duh. I mean, double dun dun dun. Of course you can't be up there. And then they're going to say, and you heard it on the camera, we're engaged. Woo! Whoopty. Freaking do. You were almost engaged in a lethal fall. I'm just going to say this. God loves y'all. He really loves y'all. If it was me trying to climb up here and me and my wife, we would be gone. We wouldn't make it. We wouldn't even have made it halfway up there. I'd have been like, babe, what are you doing? I'm tired. I can't hold on. I can't hold on either. Well, I guess we can and hug each other and fall together. Yeah, right. What is wrong with people? Just to do something that nobody else has done? Okay, I get that. But I ain't gonna put my life on the line, like not like that. I mean, I'll step in front of a bullet, yeah. I'm taking my chances with that, but I'm not going up to the top 1,454 feet up in the freaking air just to say, will you marry me? Could have did that on the ground, bro. Matter of fact, I'm going to tell you just how I did it. I did it like nobody else did. And I haven't heard of anybody doing it my way. I went to my wife's mother. As my wife was cleaning up for New Year's, cleaning up her mom's house, her apartment. And while she was cleaning up, I said, Miss Bryson, I said, can I talk to you for a second? She says, yes, okay, all right. She wondered what I was doing. I got down on one knee, grabbed her hand, opened up the case, and I said, will you give me permission to marry your daughter? Oh! You should have seen her smiling. She looked at the ring like, look at this ring. Oh, yes, you can marry my daughter. That's how you do it. And I didn't have to climb 1,454 feet on a hot metal ledge to get my wife to say, I do. That's crazy. And I know this next statement is going to be controversial, but when it's stupid stuff like this being done, you know, climbing up to volcanoes and hanging off the ledge, being on top of the mountain when the volcano is erupting, or, you know, diving down to the Titanic, or stupid stuff like that. When it comes to that, you don't ever see no brothers engaged in foolishness like that. I'm just saying. You are not going to see. I ain't going to say never. I'm not going to say that because then a brother going to make me out of a lie if I say it. But the majority of the time, like 99% of the time, you ain't going to see no brothers doing stuff like that. And if I see a brother trying to do some stupid mess like that, after you're done, we are revoking your black man card. You are not a black man. I'm just being real. Because ain't no brother I know doing that. Shoot. You know what I mean? You know, go on a boat, you know, and go to the top of the boat like the Titanic and be at the railing and say, you know, just like the Titanic, and then propose at the railing. Oh, you could do that. Yeah, you can do that. But do you hang off the backside of the boat, both of you swinging with the propeller right under your feet, and say, will you marry me? If you fail, or if that rope broke, that would be the shortest marriage proposal ever on the planet Earth. I'm just keeping it real. Needless to say, they went to jail. Their bond was set at whatever it was set at. I don't even think I have that information in front of me. Do I have that information? No. But they had to bond out, of course. And they did because they got money. It's crazy what you can do when you got money. The stuff that you can get out of. You know, that's not a felony. I don't think. I think that's sort of like a misdemeanor, but yeah, it's unauthorized misdemeanor. Gonna climb up a 102-story building to take a selfie and propose. Y'all done lost y'all's mind. Definitely. Mind is gone. And sadly, something like that is going to happen. I'm not wishing it on nobody. I'm just saying, sadly, something crazy is going to happen if somebody try to do that again. Climbing up the side of skyscrapers and stuff. No, stop before you fall. Stop before you lose your life. And then what? You really stuck now in eternity. Unless you're living for the Lord. And now that I'm living for the Lord, ain't no doubt that I love him. I'm done. All right, coming up next, he's back. The hashtag brother baseball himself, Mr. Willie Epstein Jr. Woo! I can't wait to hear what he's got to say. It's been a long time since he left you. And now he's got to bring you something to step to. Step to. Step to. Willie Epstein Jr. is coming up next. Hey, I'll see you next time right here on this.

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2: With your BGC Sports Network brief, I'm Eric Enley. DeSoto High School made headlines during its August 2026 season opener due to a widely circulated pregame sportsmanship incident. Right before kickoff at the Broward County Classic High School Football Showcase, team captains met at midfield. When St. Thomas Aquinas players reached out for the traditional pregame handshake, DeSoto High School captains stonewalled them and refused to shake their hands. Both the DeSoto High School football program and DeSoto ISD athletic director issued formal public apologies to the St. Thomas Aquinas community. School officials stated that the captain's behavior did not reflect their district standards and framed the moment as an internal disciplinary and learning opportunity for the student athletes involved. With your BGC Sports Network brief, I'm Eric Enley.
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3: From the highest point of fake Texas, it's the hashtag brother of baseball, Willie Epting Jr.
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5: Well, ladies and gentlemen, as I stare at the calendar of 2026, I have noticed that we are in the last week of August for the season of baseball. Willie Epting Jr., shake back, nope, hashtag Brothers of Baseball Show, BGC Sports Network. It is your boy, man, holding it down. We are rolling solo once again, of course, back after an off week. I am slowly matriculating my way back onto the diamond and back to the microphone in order to deliver you guys all the good stuff regarding baseball, because it is just that. And not only just Major League Baseball, because the Little League World Series is going on as the airing of this show. And I'm going to be talking a little bit about the Little League World Series and one Anthony Johnson and his compadre, or his comrade, or his contemporary, or whatever you want to call it. That, of course, being, what's his name? I forgot. Just stay quick. Oh, here we go. that, of course, would be his comrade, his fellow left-hander, and that is Cooper Thiessen. So we're going to get to that here in just a second. We got all things baseball, good, bad, and ugly. Power rankings, the Don't Jump Minute coming in the second half, or in the second segment, rather. Third segment, yes, we will continue the power rankings, and we will get to the hashtag look ahead. But before we actually get into anything, first and foremost, this first segment, it is being brought to you by the Big Game Christian Sports Network. I'm telling you right now, thank you guys for tuning in to the hottest Future Forward Online Sports Network in the collective galaxy, the BGC Sports Network. Hashtag BGCSN1 and hashtag BGCSN2. Stream us while you work, clean, cook, or all of that at home on Alexa by saying, "Alexa, start BGC Sports Network," and check us out at bgcsports.net for schedules and upcoming events. And one thing that is on the horizon, as a matter of fact, it is here, and that is football tonight. Of course, those Crowley Eagles looking to soar above the competition here in North Texas. Okay, before we get to any baseball or any of the things that is on the docket, the word came out Tuesday afternoon. Iconic queen of country, beloved philanthropist. I can't even think of enough superlatives to describe this young lady. Dolly Parton has passed away at the age of 80. You may remember her from some movies that she's done. One of my favorite movies of all time is 9 to 5, when she played Dora Lee. I can't remember her last name on the show, on the movie, but Dora Lee. And she was the ditzy secretary for Mr. Hart and the dream that they had. And they chronicled that. That was, to me, that is one of my favorite movies of all time. And of course, all the things she's done in entertainment and the world of musicry, music tree, or whatever you want to call it, just the music industry itself, the generations that she has impacted, not just on stage, but off stage. She is one of my favorite entertainers of all time. And for Dolly Parton, who had really just begun to get back into the things in terms of performing on a regular basis. I know that there was going to be some events that she was going to be doing that she had to cancel. Her doctor told her that you did not need to be doing any traveling around this, you know, during this period. She had some procedures that she needed to get done. But Dolly Parton, to me, was really one of when people talk about dime or dozen, this time in a good way, man, Dolly Parton was a dime out of, I don't know. She was just, to me, a princess, a queen, so graceful, obviously entertaining, and so very attractive that we all remember what she was famous for. That I'm not going to go into this at this moment. But Dolly Parton, to me, man, she was one of those women and one of those people that really stood on her principles, and she really didn't care too much about what other people's opinions of some of the things that she stood up for. One thing that I remember her standing up for was when Beyonce did the country album, and some of her fans, they kind of criticized her by saying, why is Beyonce taking on country music? Why are you supporting that? And her response basically was, look, art is art. Art is art. It doesn't matter what color the person is that's making it, what gender they are. Art is art. And I love that about Dolly Parton, because it came out in her performances, whether it was on stage or on screen or wherever. Just one of my all-time favorites. And when I found out the news on Tuesday, I actually texted a couple friends of mine. I was like, yo, did you hear that Dolly Parton passed? And they were like, no, I didn't. Yeah, she passed. And I really got teary-eyed because of, you know, not simply because of everything that I'm in or going through right now, but because, and I'm going to save this. I'm going to come back on the dump jump minute in the next segment. But what I'm saying is that when you reach a certain point in your existence, man, things that used to matter,

I don't know whether to laugh or cry, or cry to laugh, or laugh so hard that I'm crying, or crying so much and so hard to where it's just so funny. Because this past week's good, bad, and ugly exemplified all of that essentially in a couple of different games, or in a game, in one game, and for an entire division. So big day. Without further ado, let's bring it back. The good, the bad, and the ugly. All right. So the good from last week, or from the week's previous, or the week previous, how about those Milwaukee Brewers? They already have a stud pitcher in Jacob Mizorowski. They have another stud pitcher. I forgot his name just that quick. But he was actually the one that pitched and won this game for the Brewers in this game against the Seattle Mariners. And you could easily say that this was a Green Bay Packers Seattle Seahawks game, because the score was 22-0. 22-0. That means that they scored three touchdowns, and on the last touchdown, they just went for two, just for added insult to injury. Now, in this game, or for this particular game, the Brewers had done this only three other times in their history, and I say only because 22 runs ain't no small feat. You just can't get there by saying we're going to go out here and score 22 runs in this particular game on this particular day. But the Brewers really did most of their damage in the final parts of the game. I think they had like four runs in the eighth, and nine runs in the ninth. So you already know that the Seahawks / Mariners, they were running on fumes in terms of their arms as far as being able to pitch. And you know, when we see games like this, you're going to see position players going out there and having to take the bump because they just ran out of pitchers. Or the game is so far gone, what is the use of bringing any other relief pitchers in? You may as well just save them for the next day or the next series or whatever the case may be, the next game. But look, they got the 3P award. Pitiful, pathetic, and priceless. And the good is that they put the pitiful and the pathetic on Seattle. Now, this is the same Seattle Mariners team that everybody in the world, including me, picked to win the AL West and have a deep run in the playoffs and possibly go to the World Series. But everything in that city and in that franchise, or for that franchise rather, has they've underachieved so miraculously this year. And we're going to get to that here again in just a second. It is unfathomable. In that game, they hit 4 3-run home runs, all by Christian Yelich, David Hamilton, and Luis Lara. And Jake Bowers comes to the plate, and he actually just launches a 2-run shot himself. So the good, the Milwaukee Brewers and their 22-0 spanking of the Green Bay Packers the Seattle Mariners / Seattle Seahawks. The bad. Okay, how about the AL West, but more in particular, the Astros? The Astros, they relieved their duties of their GM, Dana Brown. I think he had been there for maybe 4 or 5 years. They had gone to the playoffs under Dana Brown. But that team has some decent talent. They have some older talent. Of course, with Jose Altuve and George Springer and the rest. But not only that for them, they have also lost 6 of their last 8 games coming into the taping of this show. And then they are under 500, or below, like every other team in the American League West. And not only that, and see, this isn't getting part to the ugly portion of this segment. Because the ugly, again, is the American League West. Why? Coming back on, or talking on the heels of the Astros, who relieved the duties of their general manager, Mr. Brown. How about they're the third team, and there's only 4 teams in this division that have released or fired

0: fired their general manager this season. Of course, you had the Angels with Perry Manasian gone. You have Athletics, David Frost, who had been there for 20 plus years, also gone. So tell me, ladies and gentlemen, how ironic is it that the only team in this division that still has their general manager that they had at the start of the year is in last place? I'm sorry. No, it's not in last place. They're in first place, but they have underachieved also because continuing with the good, the bad, and the ugly in the American League West, every team, again, 500 or below. Not only that, it gets a whole lot worse or a whole lot more ugly or a whole lot more uglier for the American League West. Not only does not one team, not one, has a 500 record better. Y'all know how I love these digging into these stats. How about the fact that there are no teams, and the Rock means none, that have a positive run differential? Now, the Mariners, of course, they lost a 22 run, whatever it was, whatever you want to call it, in one game. One game. So for the most part of the season, they're really the only squad that had a positive or a plus in the plus minus run category. But again, when you lose 22-0, and I think they lost another game last week. I need to dig into that last week where they lost another game by 10 runs. So this team is so ugly. This division is so ugly. The first place team, the Texas Rangers, only has a 48% chance to make the playoffs. They're the division leader, by the way. Tell me, how is it that you could be leading your division going into the last days of August and your percentage opportunity to make the playoffs is under 50%. I can't say, ladies and gentlemen, that I've ever seen anything like this before. So I'm just going to go ahead and say it this way. As a matter of fact, I'm going to let The Rock say it because he says it a lot better than I do. And he said it like this.
1: Absolutely, undoubtedly, unquestionably, 100% completely suck.
0: Ridiculous. Ridiculous. The good Milwaukee Brewers, the bad the Astros, and the American League West and their GM, or their inability to retain GMs or whatever the case may be, the firing of them, the ugly, the entire American League West. And if I'm not mistaken, even with the time off that I had to take from doing the show for those few months, this is not the first time that the entire American League West has been coined the ugly in the good, the bad, and the ugly. All right, Big Day, come on back on the other side of the break. We're going to get to the Don't Jump Minute and, power rankings and so much more. Hashtag Buzz of Baseball Show. Big Day, baseball fans all over the planet. Willie Epstein Jr., y'all come back and holler at us.
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9: 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So Schroeder still is going to be, what, at best a sixth man. I just don't see it. But, I mean, to get rid of one of your better defenders, one of the perimeter defenders at that. 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And I just, that don't make sense to me. But again, who am I? 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

0: Welcome back. Second segment of the hashtag Brothers of Baseball show right here on the Big Game Christian Sports Network. It's your boy, Willie Epting Jr. Back on the bump once again, man. So glad to be back on the air with you guys. Thank you for holding it down for me, man, in this tremendously difficult season that I am in. And speaking of just that, we're going to start talking about that here in just a second. Just in case you missed it in the first segment, yes, we did talk a little bit about Dolly Parton. And she passed away, of course, on Tuesday at the ripe young age of 80. We're going to get back to that here in just a second as part of the Don't Jump Minute. And we also brought back the good, the bad, and the ugly Big Day for the first time, and I don't know how long, but I can tell you that the last time we did the power rank or the good, the bad, and the ugly, I'm pretty sure that the American League West was a part of the ugly. And just like that time, it's been named a part of the ugly again in this particular episode. So before we move any further, though, this second segment, it is being brought to you by us. Who is us? We is us. Sorry, babe. We is the Big Game Christian Sports Network. And I'm telling you again right now, thank you guys so much for rocking with us for the last 14 years. You've been supporting the BGC Sports Network, and for the last 8 years, the BGC Sports Network too. So from all of us to all of you, we want to say thank you, thank you, thank you, and more thank yous. And thank you again for continuing to roll with us into the future and beyond. You know what's funny is that I actually asked Big Day, what is the beyond? How do you go beyond the future? So what he told me was, I don't know. So anyway, we're back, man, for the second segment. Glad to have you guys. Thank you guys for checking us out on Facebook and Instagram through the Shakeback Media Group's Instagram feed, as well as Don't Jump. Good grief. Don't Jump is on my mind because I guess I got to hurry up and get to it. But Don't Jump Instagram feed, as well as the feed for Facebook on the BGC Sports Network. So once again, thank you guys out there for all that you do in supporting everything that we are trying to get done here. Okay. So before we actually get to the second segment in terms of baseball, I just really want to comment or talk a little bit about the Don't Jump Minute. And of course, Don't Jump is the life coaching practice that Patrice and I started, and the podcast Don't Jump, the podcast itself, she was the brains behind that. And in this season, and nobody knows how long a season is going to last, right? None of us know. Now, I'm not talking about the seasons, the natural seasons. I'm talking about the spiritual seasons that we go through and that we battle through all of our lives, right? These are the things that I'm talking about. So the Don't Jump Minute is really just from that. And I know it says a minute, or I'm saying a minute, but it will probably be a little bit longer than that. So here it is. As I said in the first segment, Dolly Parton has gone home to glory. I touched on how she was one of my favorite entertainers. I loved her in 9 to 5. I loved her music, and I loved her humanism as an entertainer of that monstrous proportions. But when I say the Don't Jump Minute, because when I first found out about her passing, I got teary-eyed. And I got so teary-eyed that I really had to fight against all-out crying before the show. And you just, when you have someone that is very, very close to you, a spouse, a child, or whoever, and I'm only going to speak from a spouse's standpoint in this particular part of the segment, because the way that death hits us now is completely different. It completely shifts your whole entire mindset and what has actually happened in the realm of the spirituality. So we become, and when I say we, I mean those of us that are in the season of mourning and loss and grief and all those other things. We become more patient and we become less patient all at the same time. And I'll explain that at another point, but that's the don't jump minute for this particular part of the show, or this particular episode, rather. Again, rest in peace, Dolly Parton, and all of us that loved you as an entertainer and as a singer and all those things. And your family, of course. I mean, we're all just going to miss you terribly. So rest in peace and glory, and we will see you again. All right, ladies and gentlemen, let's get on back to some baseball. Because this is the hashtag Brothers of Baseball show, and this is what we do. We talk baseball, but we talk real life too. But in the second segment, I was talking about the good, the bad, and the ugly, and how the Astros and the entirety of the American League West landed themselves in the bad and the ugly. So, but here's a piece of good in the good, bad, and the ugly as it relates to the Houston Astros. They have a designated hitter. And his name is Yonder. I keep forgetting people's names, y'all. They have a designated hitter, and his name is Yordan Alvarez. I don't know why I want to say the former first baseman from the A's so much, but anyway, it's a Triple Crown watch, and Yordan Alvarez is leading the American League in batting average. With a 320 clip, he has 36 home runs, which also leads the American League, and he's also leading the league in RBIs at 90. Now, the last time we saw a Triple Crown winner was Miguel Cabrera. I think he actually played first base during that time. So he actually won the MVP. And believe it or not, that year, it was a tight race between him and, I want to say it was Mike Trout, but I'm not 100% sure. But the MVP race was close because, of course, the Tigers were sort of in a playoff contender, or they really were a playoff contender. And he played a position, unlike Yordan, who is a DH. And a lot of people are turned off by that when it comes to the MVP voting. But when you add the extra ingredient of a Triple Crown winner, I mean, that might make it a little bit more difficult. But here's the thing as well in the American League, because the league has been so bad, and I mean really bad. Who else is going to emerge out of the pack with Yordan to possibly go after this MVP award in the American League? I think a lot of it is going to depend on what the Astros do. They fired their general manager just not that long ago. Actually, I think it was, it may have been Tuesday or Monday, but they fired him, or they decided to mutually split. We know how that is. And so Yordan is, look, he's got the command, the respect of baseball managers and pitching coaches all over the place. As a matter of fact, the last time I went to a baseball game was it was the weekend after the All-Star break, and the Astros were in town, and that dude came to the plate with first base open and a runner on second, and I think it was either one or two outs, with the Rangers holding a slim lead, and they walked him. They walked him. So that's the kind of respect that he commands. But again, a lot of it is going to depend on what the Astros, how they finish the regular season. And for that division with the Astros and the Mariners, as well as the Rangers, that thing is really up for grabs. It's going to be up for grabs all the way probably until the final weekend of the year. And as bad as the American League West has been, there's nothing more exciting than The Hunt for October. Okay, so moving on to the next part of the show. This is something that, and shout out to my boy Mike Fuji. He has a brand new mental health podcast for men and women, if I'm not mistaken. He asked me to come on it, but due to a scheduling conflict, I'm not able to make it. And I haven't spoken with him in a minute, but something that we used to do during the show was we would dig deep into our nostalgic minds, whether it was hitters' batting stances or whether it was old time stadiums or whatever the case may be. I think we did characters from sports movies, baseball movies, just all kinds of stuff. So in keeping with that tradition of our twisted nostalgic minds, I got a question. I'm going to put it up on the screen for everybody that's watching, and I'll describe it for everybody that would be listening. Here it is. Do you guys remember these candy bars? Baby Ruth, O. Henry, and the Reggie bar. The reason why I ask this question is because, number one, I got a twisted imagination. Number two, I think these things are really, really good for old heads such as myself to talk about these things. And if I'm not mistaken, I actually did some research and I actually found out that the Baby Ruth candy bar was actually not named after Babe Ruth. How crazy is that? Now, O. Henry, of course, was named after Henry Aaron, at the time, all-time home run hit king. And then Reggie Jackson from the Oakland A's, as well as the Baltimore Orioles, as well as the California Angels, as well as the New York Yankees, where he hit 3 home runs in a World Series, in a World Series game. Oh, by the way, a feat that has not yet been matched. Mr. October before the league expanded its postseason when the World Series was in October and actually not in November. This candy bar was named after him. And of these three, my personal favorite, I'm going to rank these in this order. Number three, I will put Babe Ruth. I don't know. It's just something about all those peanuts lumped together like that. Now, I do like Snickers, but Snickers had another ingredient that maybe offset the peanutty taste to a great degree, which is the nougat. And then number two, I'm going to go with O. Henry. I do love that bar. I wish that they would bring it back. And then Reggie Jackson was my favorite of all time because he was my favorite player during the time that this candy bar actually came out. So number three, I have Baby Ruth. Number two, I have O. Henry. And number one, I have the Reggie bar. Okay. All right. Big day. We're going to keep on rolling on into the show, man. We got about 4.5 minutes left to go in the segment. I think I want to go ahead and go to the Little League World Series, because what I have been seeing there in the Little League World Series has been nothing short of complete entertainment. And the play, and here's the thing too, ladies and gentlemen, for those of us that play baseball in the sandlots or in the street or in parks or wherever, you really can feel these kids out here doing it for the love of the game. Now, of course, it is commercialized now and there's sponsorships, and I'm not saying that the kids are getting paid. But I'm not saying that the kids are not getting paid. I'm not saying that the parents are getting paid, but I'm not saying that the parents are not getting paid too. But you know, there's all kind of commercialism in it now. It's on various platforms. You can watch it anywhere. But they're doing it for the love of the game. And I saw the country of Curacao. I think it was on either Sunday or Monday. And that's where Atlanta Braves second baseman Ozzie Albies is from. And he actually had a picture taken with that team. And he was on the Curacao team. I want to say it was back in 2008 or 9 or something like that. But I thought that was really cool. But in terms of the play on the field, there's this tandem by the name of Anthony Johnson Jr., AJ Jr., and Cooper Thiessen. They are both pitchers and, of course, hitters for the Iowa team that played New Jersey in one of the earlier rounds of the tournament. Now, Anthony Johnson and both Cooper Thiessen are both left-handers. But here's the thing with Anthony Johnson. in the game against New Jersey, he took the bump. He went five innings strong. He allowed one hit, and he struck out 15. And, yeah, there's an and. And he hit three home runs in the game. This dude hit three home runs in one game in a 6-0 victory over New Jersey. I'm sorry, a three-run homer. Let me back up. A three-run homer. But he hits a three-run homer. Okay, so let's just break this down. Oh, and let's not forget his comrade, Mr. Thiessen, because together in the game before that, They had combined for 30 strikeouts between the two of them in two games. And you want to go and face these two dudes? I don't care who you are. Or I shouldn't say that. But obviously, the intimidation factor is going to be wild when those two hit the bump. But let's go back to Anthony Johnson, because he is the spotlighted person of the show, or the segment, rather. When you think about his stats, his stat line, and what it looked like. We just mentioned it. Five innings pitched, three-run homer, struck out 15, allowed one hit. So not only did he dominate at the plate and at the dish, this dude had more RBIs with one swing of the bat than the other team had as a whole. This dude had more hits in one at bat than the team he faced the entire game. Can you say dominance, ladies and gentlemen? Because I think you may be able to call it that. I think that is dominance. And for them to be so young, that makes it that much more entertaining for me. And I'm sure a lot of other people out there as well that really love this sport that is called baseball. And for you to put up a tagline like that, I don't care who you playing against. I don't care whether you're playing in Williamsburg. I don't care if you're playing in New Jersey. I don't care if you're playing on Mars. And I don't care who you're playing against. That's impressive. That is impressive. That is like one of the more impressive, complete stat lines that I have seen on any level in a long time. And we've seen some good ones out there. Shohei Ohtani comes to mind. Because this dude, this young cat, Anthony Johnson Jr., I mean, he put on a Shohei Ohtani-like performance, no doubt, on one of the biggest stages that he's ever been on. All right, that is going to wrap it up for segment two of the Hashtag Brothers of Baseball Show. Up next, yeah, we got the power rankings and a hashtag look ahead. Big day, Willie F.T. Jr., y'all come on back and holler at us.
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0: wheels in that car, I would be shattering windows in the neighborhood with this one. Anyway, that was back in the day. And speaking back in the day, welcome back to the third and final segment of the Hashtag Brothers Baseball Show, courtesy, of course, of the BGC Sports Network. It's your boy, Willie Epstein Jr. Yep, we here, baby. We here. So many things going on in the world of sports. U.S. Open and tennis for men's and women. College football. High school football. Middle school football. Pop Warner football. Little League World Series. Major Leagues coming down to the final punches of the regular season. Oh, yeah. There's this thing called the NFL that's about to start as well. So this is the time of year where, as a sports fan, you just want to just open all of the presents, whether they belong to you or whether they don't belong to you. All right. Big Day, what is going on, man? The dopest engineer in the game. I have not said that all show, so I'm saying it now to the dopest engineer on the planet. Big Day, baseball fans all over the globe. Man, what it is. And, of course, to you, to me, to everybody. Anyway, let me stop rambling. This third and final segment, it is brought to you by the Big Game Christian Sports Network. Your chance to continue to support the BGC Sports Network is finally here. Introducing the BGC merch store, where you can purchase authentic BGC merch like our coffee mugs, the overhyped unofficial slightly sensitive Turkey Den t-shirt, which is now the Chef's Corner, and the BGC desk mat and more. Just go to the My BGC merch page at bgcsports.net and place your order today. My BGC merch, it is waiting on you. All right. Just in case you missed it in the second segment, homage paid to Anthony Johnson Jr. and his cohort, his comrade, look, what these dudes are doing and in the World Little League World Series is nothing short of phenomenal. Cooper Thiessen and Anthony Johnson Jr., we talked about them, as well as the Don't Jump Minute. Rest in peace, Dolly Parton. She passed away at the young age of 80 on Tuesday. And we talked about the Triple Crown watch with Yordan Alvarez, designated hitter of the Houston Astros. We're going to get to the power rankings here in just a second. Also, what we did discuss is a little bit of nostalgia that Mike Fuji and I had started. Yeah, I brought it back with the Baby Ruth, the O. Henry, and the Reggie Bar. The Reggie Bar was my favorite. The Baby Ruth was my least favorite. So that's what that was. So we're going to go ahead and proceed forth, Big Day, if you don't mind. And we're going to go ahead and get to these power rankings in just a second. However, baseball to me is the most unpredictable sport of all the four major sports. We've seen so many quirky things happen in this sport, and I'm going to talk about that here in the power rankings in just a second. And this edition of said power rankings just continues the legacy of the quirkiness that is Major League Baseball. And we touched on it in the first segment, but we're going to get to it here now. So, Big Day, if you don't mind, sir, let's go ahead and cue the music for the power rankings.
1: 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Power! Power!
0: All right, so we have the top five in the American League. We have the top five in the National League. We have just a bit outside in both leagues. And then we have the top 10 in the majors. So without further ado, let's go ahead and get this thing cracking. All right, number 10. We're going to start in the American League, of course, because that is where my home or my favorite team, the A's, are housed. So we're going to start there. Number 5, the Cleveland Guardians, for a team that has won the AL Central for the last consecutive couple of years. They find themselves still here in playoff positioning, and if the playoffs were to start today, they would be in. Number 4, and I'm so happy to say this regarding this team, the number 4 team in the American League is the American League Central leading Chicago White Sox. For the last several years, they have been the armpit of baseball. They have been the butt end of bat jokes for the longest as I for as long as I can remember. Well, they've turned all that around, and they are leading the American League Central, and they're probably gonna win it. Number three, we have New York Yankees, and I just look, the Yankees to me, yeah, they're playing decent baseball. They've sustained so many injuries, but they're the Yankees, so they're at number three. Number two, how about the Boston Red Sox? Do y'all remember when the Boston Red Sox fired Alex Cora? Do you remember when the Boston Red Sox were in last place in the American League East? Do you remember when the Boston Red Sox were being tabbed as sellers for the trade deadline? Well, you fast forward that about 3 months, and they are the second best team in the American League, and they're probably the hottest team in all of Major League Baseball since May or June. Let's say June. They've been the hottest team in baseball since then. Shout out to my girl, Melissa Mimi Monto. Of course, she is a crazy Red Sox fan. And you can get some of her merch. I mean, they got the all the Boston Red Sox merch. I think the website is survivinggrady.com or something like that. But anyway, you can get her on Instagram at Sox Addict. And I didn't say the other word that sounds like socks. Sox Addict on Instagram. All right, number one. Yeah, they've been holding it down really all year. This has been the most consistent team in the American League. And I will say that goes to the Tampa Bay Rays. I feel bad for the Rays because they don't get the fan support that they deserve. They deserve to be treated better than what they've been treated. They've been consistent winners for the longest. They had a World Series appearance not that long ago. Even though they lost to the Texas Rangers in the wild card round, I want to say it was the year that the Rangers won the World Series. This team is always in or at least very close to the playoffs. All right, let's run it back. Number five, Cleveland Guardians. Number four, Chicago White Sox. Number three, the New York Yankees. Number two, the Boston Red Sox. And the number one team in the American League is the Tampa Bay Rays. Hashtag Jabbo, big day. Just a bit outside. Only two teams. And you know what? I'm going to go ahead and put a third team in there, even though I pretty much dog cussed them the entire first segment. So in the American League, hashtag Jabbo, we have the Texas Rangers, the Houston Astros, and the Seattle Mariners.
2: Just a bit outside.
0: Somebody's got to come out of that division and go to the playoffs. And we all remember what it's been like in the NFL when just last year you had a Carolinas team that was 8-9, won the division, and had a playoff game at home and had the Los Angeles Rams on the ropes. But anyway, that's another sport for another day. Hashtag just a bit outside again, big day. Texas Rangers, Houston Astros, and the Seattle Mariners.
2: Just a bit.
0: All right, let's throw it over to the National League. The National League is built for trust because these teams are so good. They may be thinking about realigning again like they did back in the early 2000s, you know, when the Astros were in the National League. The Brewers were in the National League, or I'm sorry, in the American League, and the White Sox, the Astros were in the National League and the National League West. They may consider doing that again because of the play in the National League. So let's get to it. Number five and number one, between all five of these teams, any such one of them could be in a different position. Chicago Cubs, Pete Crow Armstrong. He should be your MVP, especially if the Chicago Cubs do make it into the postseason. The Atlanta Braves, after a year of just tremendous injuries, Ronald Acuña Jr., Ozzie Albies, Austin Riley, and the rest, they're back here again at the number four spot in the National League. Number three, I've got the Philadelphia Phillies. And before y'all start throwing these fiery arrows at me, I understand that at the taping of this show that the Braves are in first place. I understand that. I get all of that. But the Phillies have been on a tear basically since the All-Star break. I think they've won like nine of their last 10. Actually, they've won nine in a row coming into the taping of this show. They were on another winning streak shortly after the All-Star break. Zach Wheeler, who Mike Fuji absolutely deplores, he's been decent. He got knocked around in his last start, but he's been decent. And if they can get half of what he was before he actually started to decline, they've got a formidable pitching staff or starting rotation there with him and Sanchez, and of course with Zach Wheeler. Zach Wheeler and Aaron Nola. I'm talking about Aaron Nola. If he can get back, that's who Mike Fuji absolutely is disgusted by. JT Realmuto is heating it up at the plate, and Bryce Harper is on the verge of hitting his 400th career home run. All right, number two, I've got the Los Angeles Dodgers of Los Angeles. And then number one, I got the Milwaukee Brewers. They've got a tremendous rotation as well with Mizorowski and the other kid that had the hand in the shutout against the Mariners 22-0 last week. All right, let's run it back. Number five, Chicago Cubs. Number four, the Atlanta Braves. Number three, the Philadelphia Phillies. Number two, the Los Angeles Dodgers. And the number one team in the National League is the Milwaukee Brewers. Hashtag Jabbo, just a bit outside. I've got the San Diego Padres. I've got in the Padres with that lineup, and as many times they have struggled to score runs this year. I mean, Fernando Tatis Jr. has been on a tear lately, but he had hit his first home run of the season deep into the season. So I got the Padres, I've got the Arizona Diamondbacks, I've got the Miami Marlins, who have been a big surprise. And on the fringe of that, I've got the Arizona Diamondbacks, because all those teams are within striking distance of that third and final wild card spot.
2: Just a bit outside.
0: All right, let's jump to the top 10 in the majors. 2.5 minutes left to go in the show. Big day, let's go ahead and run it down. Number 10, I've got the Cleveland Guardians. Number 9, I've got the Chicago White Sox. Number 8, the New York Yankees. Number 7, the Chi-Town Cubs. Number 6, the Atlanta Braves. Number 5, the Boston Red Sox. Number 4, the Philadelphia Phillies. Number 3, the Tampa Bay Rays. Number 2, the Los Angeles Dodgers. And number 1 is the Milwaukee Brewers. Now, let me break this down just a little bit before we get to the hashtag look ahead, because I think it's important. The Cubs with PCA, he's going to win the MVP should they make the playoffs. The Yankees, with all of their injuries, are still in contention essentially for the American League East. So they're not out of getting one of those top seeds. And at some point, you got to think that Aaron Judge is going to come back. They have three-headed rotation, monster in the rotation. At the top of the rotation with Schlittler, as well as Garrett Cole and Schmidt. And then for the Boston Red Sox, look, what they've been doing is terrific. The Dodgers, you got to think that at some point Mookie Betts is going to get hot. He's had a tremendously down year by his standards. And then Milwaukee, I think Milwaukee might be the most well-rounded and complete team in all of baseball. But the Dodgers got star power, and they got Shohei Ohtani, who's otherworldly type of star. All right, big day. Minute left to go in the show. Hashtag look ahead. There are some monster series going on over the upcoming weekend, or over the weekend rather. And the one or two that I'm pointing to actually involves the two teams that hate each other the most in the American League East. And that's the Boston Red Sox as well as the New York Yankees. They have a 3-game set live from the Bronx. And this is going to be a series that is going to really help go a long way in determining who is going to be maybe even finish number one in that division, but for sure who's going to finish in second place. That is going to be a tremendous tremendous series. They got a three-game set. Again, Sandoval is going for the Red Sox in game one. Schlittler is going for the Yankees in game two. In the second game of that series, you have the Boston Red Sox. They have thrown out there the undefeated and the winner. I'm sorry, it's Jake Bennett and then Carlos Rodon, who I did not mention in the rotation for the Yankees. So they really have a four-headed monster. And then in the nightcap on Sunday, I believe that game is going to be on Sunday Night Baseball. The Boston Red Sox actually will be a day game. The Boston Red Sox will throw out their ace, Ranger Suarez, and the Yankees will put out their Will Warren. All right, ladies and gentlemen, that is going to do it for this episode of the Hashtag Brothers of Baseball Show. Thank you for joining us. Y'all take care of each other. Oh, up next, Empire Sports, Greg Hyman and his homies. Y'all make sure y'all take care of each other. Y'all love each other. And we'll holler y'all again real soon. Peace out.
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4: With your BGC Sports Network brief, I'm John James. Micah Joe Barnett, a 20-year-old junior running back and business administration major at William Jewell College, tragically passed away on August 29, 2026, during the team's Division II season opener against Fort Lewis College in Liberty, Missouri. Just minutes after scoring a one-yard touchdown to put the Cardinals ahead 7-0 in the first quarter, Barnett suffered a sudden medical emergency, reported as seizure-like symptoms on the sideline. Paramedics from Liberty Fire and EMS treated him on the field before transporting him via ambulance to a local hospital where he was pronounced dead. William Jewell College held a campus candlelight vigil and made counseling services available, drawing condolences from Fort Lewis College and the broader athletics community. With your BGC Sports Network brief, I'm John James.
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7: 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Let me rock, alright?
8: And we're back. It's your truly Brooklyn boy right here. You already know what time it is, man. Got my sidekick. My other New York brethren is in the building. Missed him on Sunday. It's the first week officially of college football. Got a big matchup this week. Also, gonna be talking about the HBCU power rankings. NBA. NFL, WNBA, they are overseas. AJ Wilson's getting a lot of backlash. It's your true, the Brooklyn Boy, right here on the BGC Sports Network. It's the Empire Sports Radio Show. Zeke, chop it up. Hey, Boogie's in the building. Fellas, talk to me. What's good?
9: What is going on? We're officially a week away from the start of the NFL season. You already know who kicks it off first. Cannot wait.
10: Yeah, man. Hey, we back with another episode in another week. Let's do it.
11: Yes, sir, man. Missed last week. Some things happened. We back, man. Let's get into it. And as it always is, it is still orange and blue skies. That will never change, never change, never change. The one thing that the Wizards and the New
10: England... I just want to know, why is it always the Wizards? Like, why do we always do this every week? Like, who's your NBA team? You like the Knicks?
11: No, I'm about to say something about the New England Patriots, too. The thing that you guys have in common is colors. Do you guys notice that? Like, you guys have this...
10: I don't think that's where you were going with that before I said that. I don't think that's where you were going. I don't believe it.
11: I was, B. I want to, you know... And what I'm saying is, you should be happy that your colors are colors of a winning franchise. You know what I mean? Like, that should give you motivation, the Wizards' motivation. You know what I'm saying? But let's get right into it.
10: I stand down.
11: Let's get right into it, though. College football, fellas. Week zero was last week. This is week one, officially. And something that I really want to do on this show each and every week, man, I want to give some love to the HBCUs, man. So the Power Five and the top five in the HBCUs is coming in at number five is Prairie View A&M. Four is Del State with Deshaun Jackson. Number three is Jackson State. Number two is Alabama State. Number one is South Carolina State, who's coming off a 79-0 win over Savannah State. Del State beat Stony Brook, another Division I AA team. But it's a good win for Deshaun Jackson and the Del State. Alabama State won, Jackson State won, also Prairie View won. Norfolk State, which we'll be talking about, which we'll be covering, Empire Sports will be in the building. Norfolk State beat Winston-Salem State 56-0. They should have won. Big win for Mike Vick going into Old Dominion this week. Fellas, last year, South Carolina State lost to, I forget, Prairie View, and I think in the SWAC. I'm going to start with you, Z, just real quick. In year two for Deshaun Jackson, can you see Del State taking that leap to competing for the MEAC championship and dethroning South Carolina State with the big win over Stony Brook in the first game?
9: I do have them kind of making that leap. And one thing that I think Del State has on their side is they don't play really a cupcake schedule. I mean, they have a pretty solid schedule, you know, a win over Stony Brook, which is a solid D1 program. They play South Florida this year. They play William and Mary, who got a win in week zero. So I do think them playing these type of teams are going to be good tune-ups for them. So when they do, compete for that MEAC championship, they'll be ready. And I do think they can make that leap. We've seen what they were able to do, the first year under Deshaun Jackson. And I think they're only going to get better from there. So I would like it.
11: B, what you got?
10: I think it's still South Carolina State's conference to lose. Yes, I do think Delaware State is on the up and up. They have a good coach in Deshaun Jackson, a second-year head coach. But I think what South Carolina State has built, what we've seen them do in recent years, I think until somebody knocks them off, it's their conference to lose.
11: I feel you. I feel you. You got anything, hey, Boogie, or you good?
12: I agree with Zeke. I think they're going to be on the up and up. With it being Deshaun Jackson's second year, he got over the first year jitters, as we would say. It's always great having a head coach who actually played the sport, and he played at a very high level. So I would love to see them get over the hump.
11: Sounds good. Fellas, let's get into the NCAA. Big boy football is what they call it. And we're gonna go from 15 down. 15 is BYU, 14 is USC, 13 is Alabama, Roll Tide, 12 is Texas Tech, 11 is LSU, Oklahoma is at number 10, 9 is Mississippi, Texas A&M is at number 8, the U is at number 7, Indiana is number 6, 7 is Texas, 4 is Notre Dame, 3 is Georgia, 2 is Oregon, 1 is Ohio State. So a lot of people picking Oregon to win the Big Ten. Fellas, I want to ask you this question. Mendoza's brother transferred to Georgia Tech. We don't know the quarterback at Indiana. Is Indiana's ranking high at number 6, or you feel like this is a ranking off of what they've done last year? Start with you, Zeke.
9: I definitely do think that this is a ranking from last year, but if I'm an AP poll voter, and if I know anything about Kirk Cinetti, is that, he does win everywhere at any point, no matter the team. So I do think it is rightfully placed. I mean, there are national championships. Now, I do know they lost a lot of talent from last year, lead guys, graduation. But at the same time, that I remember when he got there 2 years ago, they were, you know, a pretty solid.

0: is now he's in the Big Ten. This is big. This is the biggest he's ever been. I honestly think that this is going to be his. We're going to see a test of his coaching ability this year with him losing so many people. Brian, is it too high at number six, or is it rightfully so?
1: I would say it's rightfully so. I don't think you could knock a team all the way out of the top 10, especially a team who won the national championship last year. Granted, like we said, a lot of people left, starting with their Heisman Trophy winner, Fernando Mendoza, but they have a great quarterback coming in, Josh Hoover from TCU last year. They still have Charlie Becker, who was a standout wide receiver last year, who I think is going to be their number one this year. And I just think that Kirk Cincinnati knows how to reload and retool. We've seen him do it in the past with other schools. Like you mentioned, James Madison, even though it is an FCS school, we've seen them reload and retool with the Indiana squad that they had from the first year to the second year. Nobody really thought that they had a shot at that. So right now, I think Kirk Cincinnati's playing with house money. Nobody really expects a lot out of them this year. They expect them to be competitive, but not national championship caliber level. So I think right now you're playing with house money. You go in there and you play well, and you let the chips fall where they may. So for me, I don't think they're ranked too high. I don't think they're ranked too low. I think they're right where they should be.
0: Hey Boogie.
2: I agree. It is too based off of what they did last year. But like B said, you can't knock a team that just won a national championship. I do think they're not gonna have as dominant as run as they did last year, obviously with them losing a lot of people like we just said. It's gonna take a lot to fill in the gap that Fernando Mendoza had last year. He had a great season. So we'll see. I can't say if it's too high or too low.
0: Sounds good, sounds good. Fellas, let's get right into the picks, man. First game of the week. This is a big one. They said the game is sold out down there in Atlanta, Georgia. Colorado travels across the country to play Georgia Tech. Zeke, who you got?
3: Oh man, that's tough. But I am gonna give it to Georgia Tech. Even them with them losing Haynes King at quarterback, I do think that they can fill in. That program has been kind of on the rise the last couple of years, last 3 or 4 years, and I think Haynes King put them over. But I still think that Georgia Tech comes in. I think they have a solid defense and they stop Colorado.
0: B.
1: I'm gonna go Primetime Dion. I gotta go Primetime. I
0: Oh,
1: think they
0: really,
1: having
0: really,
1: yes,
0: really?
1: I got to. I think with they having Julian Lewis, who was a highly touted 5-star quarterback coming in too last season. Obviously he lost the job to Cadence Salter. But I think that they're gonna be primed and ready. I think Dion said in his pregame press conference, he was just happy. Happy that he doesn't have to see Haynes King because that guy, he didn't want to lose. He did everything that he could to not lose. Them also losing their running back Jamal Haynes, I think, is a big factor. I'm interested to see what Alberto Mendoza does. He's the starting quarterback over there, Fernando Mendoza's little brother. So I'm interested to see, but until proven differently, I got to go with Colorado.
0: Hey Boogie.
2: I'll go with Colorado too. I think Georgia Tech losing Haynes King will take a big. That's it'll be a big. It'll definitely be a big gap to fill. So I'll go with
0: Listen,
2: Colorado.
0: I'm going Georgia Tech. Until Colorado shows me anything, I'm not picking Colorado to win nothing. Dion has been there. What is Dion's record since he's been in Colorado? He's definitely.
1: This is Dion's third year, I think, right?
0: He's definitely. No, it's his fourth.
2: Nah, this is the real thing.
0: Nah, he got blasted. The first year, he got blasted, didn't he?
2: Because Shadur and Travis was only there for 2 years.
3: Yeah,
1: Yeah,
3: so yeah,
1: 3 years.
3: so this is his fourth year is coming up.
0: Yeah. He had a quarterback. Remember, he after Shador and then they had a quarterback the third year, now he's going to his fourth year.
1: Yeah, so he went 3-9 the first year, then he went 9-4 the second year, then he went 4-8 last year.
0: Horrible. Trash. Pathetic. It's hard. That is definitely horrible. I don't.
1: What do you expect from Colorado? Like, hype aside, Dion, hype aside, what would you expect from Colorado if Dion wasn't there? Not really a lot, right?
0: But here's the thing. This is what I was trying to tell people. I think we talked about this when he went there. Everybody was like, oh, give him a couple of years. Nobody's going to Colorado to play football. I don't care who you are. Dion, nobody's going there. We got to keep it a buck.

0: Nobody's going to Colorado. You're not getting Eric Bieniemy back. You're not getting Rashawn Salaam. You're not getting those players ever again. And everybody kept saying, oh, Deion, give him some years. Okay, he's going into his fourth year. And what's his record?
1: 16-21.
0: He's under 500. Am I not lying? He's under 500, right?
1: Yeah, 16-21.
0: This year makes this year he'll still be he may be 500.
2: But Colorado is a tricky situation with that they won one game before he got there. Now he did get some growing pains kind of going into that first year. 9-4, 2024. I think they lost, but they were close to getting into a bowl game.
0: And last year he went what, 4-8?
2: He went 3-9 with a quarterback didn't play well.
0: Okay. You guys want to give him some grace. You know what? He better be over 500 this year then. He better be over 500. I got no more grace for him, yo.
1: Why is your grace limited when it comes to Deion? I just want to know that. Like, why
0: not limited. I like Deion. I'm a Deion fan, but I just don't think he can. Colorado's a different situation. You're in the Big 12. You don't have NIL money like that. Nobody's going across the country to Colorado, bro.
1: Okay, so you think it's based off of location? It's not that Deion can't coach.
0: No, it's
2: if Deion was at Florida State, would it be a different story if he was at Florida State?
0: Yes, hands down.
1: Okay.
0: NIL, bigger program. But we're talking about taking kids. That's like taking a kid, like we said, from the West Coast. California got talent. Florida got talent. All these schools. And you're talking about, go play in Colorado where it's probably starting to get cold already? Are you serious? Come on. We got more picks, but before we hit this break, man, I just want to let everybody know Florida State gave up 17 points to New Mexico State, and B said they was going to win the ACC. You don't win the ACC giving up 17 to New Mexico State, B. I'm just letting you know.
1: First game?
0: This New Mexico
1: State. Grace, first game?
0: A New Mexico State Lobos? Are you serious? No.
1: Okay. Remember this?
0: New Mexico State. It's the Aggies. I'm sorry. New Mexico is the Lobos. Are you serious, B? Are you B? I give y'all 6 wins, if that. I'm just saying, B. This is
1: generous. That's generous.
0: Cause you got them under 6 wins. My bad.
1: That's generous. If they do something else besides that, oh my God, we're in business. But yeah, I don't expect too much.
0: We got to hit this break, man. It's yours, the Brooklyn Boy, right here on the BGC Sports Network. It's the Empire Sports Radio Show. The crew is in the building. And Boogie is back. That means we orange and blue skies the whole show. Segment 2 is on the way.
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19: We're back, segment 2. You're shooting the Brooklyn Boy right here on the Empire Sports Radio Show. The crew's in the building, man. Off the air. Boy, they said Taco Fall is getting signed by Philly. My gosh. Is it getting that bad that Philly got to find? They need a center, though. They need a center back. All right, fellas. Also, great first round games this weekend. And week one, some big games. And you know, when you talk about the big games, you got Louisville traveling to Ole Miss in the Liberty Music City kickoff. Louisville traveling to Ole Miss. Louisville is one of those teams that they said will can compete with Miami for the ACC championship. Zeke, Louisville or Ole Miss? This is at a neutral site. Who you got?
20: I got Ole Miss. Ole Miss has been consistent the last couple of years. They've been having some good quarterback play, especially with Chambers coming back for another year. They ended last season strong. I got Ole Miss.
19: Chop it up. Hey, Boogie.
21: I'm gonna agree with Zeke. I'm gonna go. Everybody knows I'm a big Triple H Bliss fan. I'm gonna go with Ole Miss.
19: Hey, Boogie.
22: Yeah, I'll agree with the panel. I don't know if Louisville will have an answer for Trinidad. I think he's gonna go off this game.
19: I tell you what, Trinidad better not lose. I got Ole Miss as well. It's gonna be a big letdown to the beginning of the season because it's a lot of hype around that Ole Miss team this year.
20: They let him come back for another season, so they need to light it up.
22: Yeah, he got to have a good year.
19: Fellas, Clemson and LSU. Dabo Sweeney. This could be a signature win for him if he goes into LSU and beats LSU. Zeke, who you got?
20: Now, that's the thing. I do have LSU winning. I just think LSU is just going to have too much talent for Clemson. Dabo's Clemson's team, they've been kind of falling flat over the last couple of years. I just think LSU, that they always have a strong defense. I think that's going to be able to stop Clemson.
19: So you got LSU.
20: I got LSU under Lane Kiffin.
19: Chop it up.
21: Go Tigers. Lane Kiffin.
19: Hey, Boogie.
22: Yeah, Lane Kiffin, this is a statement win. This is a must win for him, actually. A big rivalry game, one of his first. He has to win this one. Give me LSU.
19: I got LSU as well, fellas. The last game of the week is going to happen. It's a holiday weekend, and it's going to be Monday night. And this is on primetime. ESPN, number 19, SMU going up against Florida State. In Tallahassee. Zeke, who you got?
21: Y'all better pick right. That's what I know.
20: Well, if I know anything about Florida State, regardless of where they finish in the season, for some reason, they come out hot. But I think I'm going to still give it to SMU. They've been building a strong program over the last couple of years. They're ranked, and I think they're going to stay ranked throughout the season.
19: Hey, Boogie.
22: Them giving up 17 to New Mexico? I can't imagine what numbers SMU is about to put up. So give me SMU.
19: Hey, I'm going to ride with y'all too, yo. I think SMU blows Florida State out. Matter of fact, I need to find a point spread. Give me the spread in that game. I got them by 3 touchdowns, at least, in Tallahassee. Chop it up. If you know right, you might want to pick right.
21: Everybody knows what I'm going to go. Everybody knows when they cut my skin open, what I bleed. Maroon and gold, Florida State, go Seminoles. I will have the last laugh when we come back up here next week. I will. And I just want everybody to say, B, I was wrong. That's all I want. B, I was wrong. That's it. G, that's it. B, I was wrong.
20: But they do have Florida State. The spread is close. It's 2.5. Plus 2.5 for Florida State.
19: They keep that close in the first 6 minutes of the game, first quarter. After that, it's a blowout. man, let's keep it moving. Let's get right into WNBA, man. You got the FIFA going on right now. There's really no WNBA right now. They're taking a break. Fellas, I want to talk about Angel Reese, man. A couple of years ago when she first came to the league, we talked about her. We didn't know what she would do. Z, do you feel like right now Angel Reese should be the most improved player in the league, hands down, by what she's doing, the double-doubles? And it's not like she's getting 10 and 10. She's getting 16 and 16. She's getting 16 and 20. Is Angel Reese, her performances this year, should it be put on notice?
20: Absolutely. And then I think people have to understand that basketball, a lot of the time, sometimes you have players that scoring just can't be the number one thing. There's more aspects than that. And I think Angel Reese has really, frankly, dominated in a lot of other things. Her defensive presence, her presence on the glass, I think is huge. There was like a possession early in the season that I can remember where she was going up against Asia Wilson, and she was ready to guard. And I think that kind of attitude, even if the shot isn't falling, I think you can always use that on the team. Somebody who's going to be on the glass and going to be doing like the dirty work for your team. And I think she does that. And like you said, I mean, it's not just like, oh, she's barely getting 10 rebounds, but she's getting 15, 16. She just broke the rebound record the other night. Like, she is putting up these numbers. If she can be consistent under the rim scoring, I think she will be dominant.
19: Also, she's averaging like maybe 3-4 assists a game as well, yo.
20: So she's moving it.
19: Yeah, she's moving it. But and she's starting to shoot the three better. So she's actually playing. I'm happy for her right now. Chop it up.
21: Yeah, I agree. What she's doing right now, she's setting a bunch of records that have never been set before. And I think the knock on her was, we really, like you said, G, we really didn't know what she was. Like, we knew her. We knew that she could rebound, but the scoring is something that I didn't see coming, at least not this close. We used to joke her a lot about missing layups and missing things, but she's putting up like 26 and 20 She's putting up 16 and 18. So, so like you said, she's not only rebounding at a high clip, but she's also scoring. I think she's the third leading scorer on their team behind Ryan Howard and what's my left-hand girl? I always forget her name.
19: Alicia Gray.
21: From South Carolina. Alicia Gray. Yes. She's part of that three-headed monster over there. So I definitely think her name at least needs to be in consideration for most improved.
19: Hey, Boogie.
22: Yeah, I gotta agree with the panel. She's been on a crazy run. Every time I'm on Instagram, I'm seeing her numbers, seeing her stat lines. And like we said, she impacts beyond rebounds. She facilitates, like you said. She's starting to assist more. She's great on defense. So yeah, her name definitely needs to be in the running.
19: So fellas, I got it's gonna lead into this I wanna talk about Asia Wilson and the backlash that she's getting for not performing in the FIBA. And a lot of these players that are going over to for the US are top players on their teams, are top players, and you know, Caitlin Clarkson battling injury, she's going. A lot of people are saying that she's taking a break so she could be fully ready and fully energized for the WNBA playoffs. Zeke, what do you have to say about this?
20: So it is a tough situation for Asia Wilson, being that she's looking at it as like for the future, because her mindset is really winning a championship. And for her and for the Las Vegas Aces to do that, she's going to have to be in tip top shape, in peak condition, in order for that to happen. Asia Wilson, she's been going on deep playoff runs these last few years. And I feel like maybe she's going to start to feel the fatigue. She feels like she's going to start to feel the fatigue if she goes FIBA and then comes right back around and has another playoff run. Of course, it's tough because we want to see our best players. When it comes to America, we want to see our best players playing, whether it's, you know, the men's Olympics, even just this, you know, this World Cup for soccer. Everyone was tuned in. So people love the when America goes up against it. So not seeing her in there is a little bit concerning, but she's kind of looking at it way past, you know, even after the FIBA Cup ends.
19: I will say this, Zeke, you said something about she has to be, Nalissa Smith is out for the season. But think about this, Alicia Gray, they're not going to win. If that's the case, then Chelsea Gray and Jackie Young don't need to go. Because if they're coming back tired and you only got a health, a rejuvenized Asia Wilson, what does that do for the Aces? Because you're going to need Chelsea Gray and Jackie Young to be at the top of their game for them to even come close to win the championship this year. But that's what, you know, that's what I wanted to say. B, how do you feel about the backlash?
21: I don't think it's rightfully so. Now, if this was the Olympics, I would feel some type of way about this. But FIBA really is just a qualifier for the Olympics. So in saying that, I think that they can handle it. They should be able to handle their business with everybody else on that roster besides Asia Wilson. I wouldn't be mad if, you know, none of the girls wanted to go over there because it is in the middle of the WNBA season. Like Zeke said, your main focus is winning the championship. So for me, I don't really see a whole lot of wrong in doing it. I think what I want to do is conquer winning a championship and not really a FIBA. FIBA really doesn't count for anything. I've already been to an Olympics. I've already won a gold medal. That's what I aspire to be. So now FIBA is cool and all, but it's just a qualifier. It's just a placeholder to get to the Olympics. So for me, I don't see what all the backlash is for.
19: Hey, Boogie.
22: Yeah, I agree. If this was the Olympics, I can see why people would be getting mad. But if it's just the qualifying round, there's really no reason for people to be mad, especially somebody like Asia Wilson, whose accomplishments are pages and pages long. So I can see why she wouldn't really care about a qualifying rounds and playing in that when she's getting ready to win another championship. So
19: sounds good. I'm like 50-50. I see why people want her to go, because you want your best players to go, right? And people want to see Asia Wilson compete, right? And then the other 50 is, like y'all said, FIBA, but I think her excuse was...
21: And Do you think their team is good enough, G, to win without her?
19: I'm going to be honest with you, man. When Asia gets on a roll, and now your biggest presence is Angel Reese and Kiki Arifin down low. Those are the only two bigs they got. And they're gonna be.
21: Brianna Stewart.
19: She's not a big. She don't play down low. You know, you everything that USA is gonna do now is from the perimeter. They're definitely a perimeter team right now. And Angel Reese and Kiki Arifin are going to be asked to play big minutes now. France is good. I forget this. So your Asia Wilson was that if USA was an A going into this tournament, I think they're like an A minus now, maybe a B plus. Asia holds that much weight for that team. Not saying Angel Reese can't, but remember Angel Reese and Asia Wilson got the elbow jump shot. She can post up. She could do so much. She could defend at a high level. So I can understand why some people are upset, you know, about her not going. But I also get her. She needs, like Zeke said, she makes long playoff runs every year. You know what I mean? So
21: would you be surprised if they didn't win it all? If the girls didn't come back and win it all, would you be surprised?
19: I honestly wouldn't be surprised. I think I think the world is starting to catch up to us in a lot of ways in basketball. If you look at the WNBA, half the league is from overseas. If we keeping it a buck, if you look at a lot of good players on every team, Gabby Williams, she's killing with Golden State. I mean, Gabby Williams. It's just
21: call it letter.
19: These players are big over there. So, last thing I'll talk about the WNBA is the playoff format, fellas. Has the WNBA outgrown this playoff format? What is the best of three? When I was listening to this argument, and it made sense. You could possibly have Atlanta and Indiana in the first round in a 4-5 matchup. Now, rightfully so, fellas, does that need to be a best of three or does that need to be a best of five or best of seven? Because anybody can win the first two games. Then somebody else could, you know what I'm saying? Like, does the WNBA need to look into making the playoff series bigger? Zeke, start with you.
20: Yeah, I do think so. I mean, I feel like that gives the excitement. And like you said, I mean, you win one game, it's like, oh my gosh, like you just need one more. It feels like the series is over. But when you do make it even a 5-game series, the score, it could be two, you know, if it's 1-0, it's still a series. And now if you get to a situation where it's 2-2 going into game five, that feels like the stakes are a little bit higher. I feel like we love NBA playoff basketball so much because that 7-game series, and they say it like, you know, the best saying in the best two words in sports, game seven, people love hearing that. It doesn't feel the same when it's a game three. It just doesn't feel the same.
19: Brian, and here's the thing, Brian, you're a Washington Wizards fan. You guys got a chance to upset the number 2 seed. You play Golden State as a 7 seed. Your 7 seed right now could change. This is a great year for the Mystics. Would you be upset if it was a, you know, the Golden State won the first two and you feel like, man, we still got a chance to win this series? How do you feel about this? Should the WNBA look into this?
21: I don't think so. I'm gonna give you a number of different reasons. One is being that I think if you make each round longer, it takes away, I think, from the eyeballs and the attention that it will go. Like right now, the playoffs wouldn't start until September. I think September is prime NFL college football time. I think if you push that back, it takes eyes off of the sport. I think when you have a best of three, a best of five, the eyes are just more, that much more intriguing because each game really matters and it counts for something. I think that if a team goes down, the thought process and how much you have to come into a game when it's a best of three is different than you have to come in with a best of seven, because you know that every game matters. Just like in a best of game seven, it matters, but I think it matters just a little bit more that you know you can't get off to a 0-1 start against a team, because if you get down 0-1, it's just that much harder to try to win two games back to back. I think from a TV rating standpoint, I think the ratings would go down tremendously if the season, if the rounds were longer. Because like I said, you're taking eyeballs away now from college football and from NFL, which are two high paying, well, how do I want to say it? Two of the most high paying sports watchers. So like, I think taking it away, adding to it would be taken away from, they wouldn't get as much media coverage.
19: We gotta hit this break, man. We gonna come back with a boogie, but I got a lot to say on that. And we'll come back in segment three with A Boogie's response, my response, and then we'll go from there, man. We got a lot to talk about. It's the Empire Sports Radio Show. The crew is definitely in the building. I'm the Brooklyn boy. Don't go nowhere. Segment three is on the way.
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17: And we're back. Segment 3, yours truly, the Brooklyn Boy, right here on the BGC Sports Network. It is none other than that time for A Boogie segment, top performer of the week. What you got for us, A Boogie?
18: Performers of the week, players of the week. I got my WNBA and MLB. For WNBA, I got Alicia Gray. She's a guard for the Dream. She put up 23-11-2 with 3 steals against the Lynx. And 6 three-pointers made. Great game from her. And then for my MLB, I got Gavin Williams. He's a pitcher for the Guardians. He has 7 innings pitched, only allowing 2 hits, and he had 13 Ks. Crazy game from him against the Blue Jays.
17: That's a heck of a game, especially against the Blue Jays with that high-powered offense. Zeke.
19: All right, so for mine, I got some the stats. So the Los Angeles Angels are being sold to Stan Kroenke and the Kroenke family. Now, I'm going to run down what the Kroenke family has won. Los Angeles Rams Super Bowl, Colorado Avalanche Stanley Cup, Denver Nuggets NBA Championship, Arsenal FC Premier League. So they're that's kind of huge. Myles Garrett and Aaron Donald are on the same team, and those guys have won 5 of the last 9 Defensive Player of the Years. And then my last one, baseball. Mike Trout has been killing the Yankees this season. He's played the Yankees in 4 games, and he has 5 home runs.
17: Yeah, I saw the game the other night. We lost like what? What was the score? Like it was bad, right? They beat us bad too. It was bad. But hey, Boogie, how do you feel about the playoff matchup for WNBA?
18: B made a good point. It's definitely, the games are definitely more meaningful. The less games of there are, like in the NBA, you win three games, the series isn't over. But it's different for every sport, but I think that's what makes it great. I would like for the WNBA to extend it more, because I feel like you really don't get a fair shot. Like Zeke said, if you lose one, then the series is practically over. They only got to win one more. So, but I would extend it. I think it's outgrown. I think the WNBA is outgrown this playoff format.
17: So Chop, I'm a disagree with you, Chop It Up. Reason being is this: the WNBA game is growing. We're talking about having revenue for the WNBA. I think this year, the only reason that it's going so further back is because of FIBA, but you don't have FIBA every year. So the WNBA could at least switch it to a best of five, but to have it at a best of three, when your league is growing, at the rate is growing, you want to have a game five, at least in a game in WNBA right now. 2-2. Who wouldn't want to see Angel Reese and Caitlin Clark in a game five? At least.
10: So let me ask you this. Would you watch that? Would you watch that over a Rams Denver on Monday night?
17: No, I wouldn't. But what you have to do is you would have to start the season. Remember, the WNBA takes breaks. You have to get rid of the breaks if you want to extend the playoffs. Because remember,
10: what breaks do they take besides the All-Star break?
17: I think you can start the WNBA season probably a little bit earlier. I think they probably
10: I'm just trying to figure it out, because you know the NBA season doesn't end until June. Late June, middle of June. So I think, when would you start?
17: You can't
10: start it in June.
17: I think you could start. You can start the preseason in June. I think you could. I think you start the NBA season. I think you start game one. You could. Who's watching preseason? I'm not watching. I don't even watch I don't even watch NBA preseason. If we're keeping it a buck,
19: Sad reality of the WNBA, it's like you have to realize you're going to be playing in between somebody's season, unfortunately.
17: Yeah. And at the end of the day, right now, all you have is WNBA and baseball. Nobody really watches baseball to the playoffs if we're keeping it a buck. And baseball gets what they get because why? During the NBA, when the NFL starts, remember, they're playing on Mondays, Tuesdays, Wednesdays, Thursdays, and they're playing on different channels. So, but the MLB has the money. If you want the WNBA to go to another level, you got to compete. You're going to have to compete against these other things. And how do you do that? Let's knock down the door. Let's see where our ratings could go. We got to do something. But the best of three, I don't think that's good. I don't think it's right.
10: I think it makes the ratings that much more important. I think it makes it that much more important because, like we said, you cannot afford to slip and lose one game. That means every game I'm tuned in. If it's three games, I'm tuned into all three of them if it goes three.
17: But here's the thing. I think you're tuned in for all five if it's Caitlin Clark versus Angel Reese. I think you're tuned in for all five right now with all the teams.
10: Yeah, I'll give you that one. Okay.
17: I think you're tuned in. I think the WNBA this year is going to be, everybody's tuned in regardless because of what the WNBA has put out there. You know what I'm saying? So I think you don't got to make it a seven. Make it five. Best of five. That's actually two more games in a series. Move the season up. First game of the season starts as soon as the season is over. The last game of the NBA playoffs, you start the WNBA season. Go through the summer. If you have to make the playoffs the first 2 weeks, now remember, the first 2 weeks of football is like almost the first week of football for us for week one is almost still like a preseason game.
10: But it's jitters though. You've been waiting for it all week, all year round.
17: I get that.
10: Anticipation is building up.
17: But you don't play. Just don't. You don't have to play on Sunday, Monday through Saturday. And
10: so you watch. Okay, so let me ask you. Okay, Zeke, hey, Book, are y'all watching a WNBA playoff game over a Monday night, a Thursday night football game?
17: Don't give me Thursday night.
10: Don't
17: give me Thursday night. Come on. Thursday night games is horrible. Let's stop that. Thursday night games is bad. Let's stop it.
10: Still, I'm just saying the anticipation, G, of waiting for an NFL season. If your Giants are playing on a Thursday night, you're not watching Olivia Miles and them play versus your Giants playing on
17: You gotta understand this too. There are, you know how you get ratings? As soon as somebody, when it's a commercial, somebody goes, they're gonna switch the channel. That's ratings. And then it goes back to your game. Then it goes back to that game. You mean to tell me you watch every commercial when you're watching your football team?
10: I might switch back and forth to other games. I do though.
17: My point. But everything takes a hit. Everything takes a hit. I mean, I don't see how adding two more games hurts the WNBA when you're taking a hit regardless, somewhere, some, it's like college football takes a hit when the NFL starts playing on Saturdays. It takes a big hit. Everybody's watching the NFL. Somewhere you're going to take a hit. But I'd rather see a game five than a game three. That's just me. I would rather. But let's get into it. Since we're talking NFL, Super Bowl or bust list. And I can't wait to talk about this. There were seven teams. No, I don't think that I need that Super Bowl or bust list. Okay, here we go. Here we go. Let's get into this. Super Bowl or bust list. And your four teams that they have for Super Bowl or bust is Buffalo, Denver, Seattle, and the Rams. Reach the AFC Championship game, you have New England, Baltimore, and Houston. Win at least one playoff game, you got San Fran, Jaguars, KC, the Eagles, Green Bay, the Bears, and the Chargers, which I don't have all those teams in the playoffs. But let's just go back to the Super Bowl list, the Super Bowl or bust. Buffalo, Denver, Seattle, Rams, Zeke, start with you. Who is Super Bowl or bust on this top list?
19: On this top list, I mean, I really only have it as the Broncos and the Bills and the Rams. I don't think the Broncos are really Super Bowl or bust. If they say they are, it's only because of that defense, but really this offense doesn't scream. Bo Nix doesn't scream Super Bowl winning quarterback to me. Seahawks, they lost some stuff, lost Clint Kubiak. It's not Super Bowl or bust for me. They just won. Now, L.A. and Buffalo, L.A. being that they have the best roster in the league, and Buffalo being that Josh Allen has never been there and your in-division rivals went, I think it's Super Bowl or bust for those two.
17: I mean, Zeke, I'm going to throw a little shade. I mean, I think Bo Nix is a Super Bowl quarterback because if he doesn't get hurt, I mean, they're in the Super Bowl. I mean, let's not keep it up.
19: But are they in the Super Bowl because of him or their defense?
17: I think Bo Nix had a good year last year.
10: Bo Nix was his guy at Oregon. I just don't understand where all the slack and the hate is coming from. I don't get it.
19: I told y'all, Bo Nix's offense was just now his rookie year, he played great. But the offense at Oregon was way different than offense is playing now. But I just do think coming off an ankle injury, the way that Sean Payton moves Bo Nix around, I just think it's going to be that offense is going to look a lot different.
17: Okay, chop it up.
10: I agree with Zeke. I think the Bills Super Bowl or bust. I would add another quarterback into this equation. That would be Lamar Jackson. I'm tired of people glossing over Lamar. If you're gonna put the same respect up for Josh Allen, I think you got to put up the same for Lamar Jackson. Both of them, neither one of them have won. They both have been, you know, close to winning. Quarterbacks have won in their division. Drake May, Joe Burrow, Patrick Mahomes. I think both of them have to get to an AFC title game. Both of them. So I would put the Baltimore Ravens in that Super Bowl or bust too with the Bills and the Rams. But I agree with Zeke about the Broncos and the Seahawks. Neither one of those are really Super Bowl or bust. Seahawks are coming off, and Denver, I don't think it's Super Bowl or bust for Denver.
17: Hey, Boogie.
18: Yeah, I will agree with Zeke's list. I would never put a team that just won the Super Bowl in the Super Bowl or bust list. I think that's kind of dumb. And I don't see why the Broncos would be here. For the Rams, with them getting Aaron Donald back, if they don't win it, it's like you came back for no reason. You just came back to get back in shape, I guess. That was the reason for you coming back. And for the Bills, people put a lot of praise on Josh Allen, but he really hasn't shown a lot. He really hasn't done a lot for the praise that he gets, especially when it comes to playoff success. So I would say the Bills and the Rams are the Super Bowl or bust.
17: I gotta agree with the panel. I think it's definitely Super Bowl or bust for the Rams. It's definitely Super Bowl or bust for Buffalo. And I think it's definitely Super Bowl or bust for Baltimore, for sure.
10: Thank you.
17: So, and I think it's, if we keep it a buck, if CJ Stroud does not make the AFC Championship game, he's gone. If Houston doesn't make the AFC Championship game, CJ Stroud is looking for another team. He's got to get it done because we already said they're one quarterback away from making it to the Super Bowl. But I honestly think this year, and I'm looking at that Super Bowl bus, and I'm looking at the line, how they got Buffalo and the Rams, I think you eliminate Denver and Seattle, and that's going to be a Super Bowl. Buffalo and the Rams. I really think that could be the Super Bowl this year. I really think. I'm just saying, fellas, nobody's giving Buffalo a chance, but hey.
10: I pray.
17: You pray what?
10: I pray 17 gets to a bowl. Because I feel like they be moving the goalposts for 17. They always say, yeah, 17 ain't done nothing. But what has Lamar done? Lamar hasn't done anything. And I'm not even a Lamar hater, but like, keep it a buck. If we're going to call a spade a spade, call a spade a spade.
17: Yeah, I got to agree, fellas. Man, we got 2 minutes, fellas. I really don't want to. I want to get into the seven teams that can win the Super Bowl. And this was the list real quick because I want to save that other stuff for next week. Seven teams that can win the Super Bowl. And these were the teams. They had the Houston Texans. They had Philadelphia Eagles. They had
10: Denver Broncos. Buffalo Bills.
19: Ravens, Seahawks, Rams.
17: Seahawks, Rams. And those were the seven teams that we just talked about, except the Eagles. But honestly, fellas, name one team we got to get up out of here. One team that you feel that in this thing that shouldn't be on this list. Go ahead, Z.
19: The Eagles, their offense is not built for a Super Bowl run.
17: Chop it up.
10: Ooh, I'll probably go Seattle.
17: Okay. Hey, Boogie.
18: Yeah, I'll probably go with the Eagles too. I think them losing AJ Brown, they're not primed to win the Super Bowl.
17: I gotta agree with the panel, y'all. I think it's the Eagles as well. I don't think the Eagles defense is gonna be that good this year, and I just don't think that the offense is gonna put up enough points to get them back to the Super Bowl without AJ Brown. Fellas, any last words before we get up out of here?
19: Hey, another great show. Like I said, we're 1 week away from the start of the season. I cannot wait. Fantasy's here too. I'm ready.
10: Yeah, man. NFL, college football. Woo-hoo! We got a lot to talk about. Let's do it.
18: Yes, sir. 1 week away from the Giants starting out 1-0, and 1 week away from the Commanders starting out 0-1. We'll catch y'all next week on the show.
17: Well, I wasn't going to go there, but hey, Boogie's back. He's back. Yes, fellas. 1 week away. Season starts next Wednesday, man, and I just can't wait. I can't wait, man. It's been a great show. Giants be back. College football's back. Fantasy's back. I got to get my get back this year. Matter of fact, I got my get back this year. You know what I mean? You was truly the champ. Your boy was in first place the whole season, and he lost. This is what I do. I forgot. This has been a heck of a year. Orange and blue skies. Empire Sports is defending champs of the Hudson League. Oh, man, let's get it. Let's get it. This is George Street, the Brooklyn Boy, right here on the Empire Sports Radio Show. Zeke's in the building, chopping up 7-5, 7-7, 8 Boogies in the building. And one thing for sure, two things for certain. This is something that Chopping Up 757 will never get to say. He will never get to say his team won the championship and he won a fantasy football team. These are just things that won't happen. We got to go. See y'all next week.
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21: With your BGC Sports Network brief, I'm Jonna Jackson. Golf icon Tiger Woods pleaded no contest to a reduced charge of willful and wanton reckless driving, resolving the legal proceedings surrounding his March 2026 rollover car crash on Jupiter Island. Prosecutors originally charged Woods with driving under the influence, with property damage and refusing a drug test after his SUV clipped a truck and rolled over. While a breathalyzer test showed zero alcohol, officers observed signs of impairment, and court documents noted he had prescription medications, including painkillers, in his system. Under the terms of the plea agreement, the original DUI charge was dropped. The judge ordered a 5-year suspension of his driver's license, imposed approximately $2,000 in fines and court fees, and issued a strict warning that any driving during the suspension would result in immediate jail time. With your BGC Sports Network brief, I'm Jonna Jackson.
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0: edition of course, Sports in the Mix on the BGC Sports Network. We have joining us today from the great state of Illinois, from Chi-Town, where, believe it or not, is still orange and blue skies, Greg Hyman. What's up, Greg?
1: What's going on, Sid? Doing good, man. I just wanted to say something, man, real quick before Santorio gives his presentation. I was riding on the highway, and I looked up at a billboard, and it was for the Beer Blue Moon. But guess what the slogan was? Orange and blue sky. And it was just great to see that. It was just great. I just thought I'd throw that in there.
0: Well, you better hold on to it while you can. We're not going to be spoilers. We're not going to be negative. We just say enjoy the moment while you can. If you wait 53 years for something to happen, then it's going to happen. It might be another 53 years for it to happen again. But when it happened and it was great. And that's what I'm going to say. Santoria, how you doing, man? You're on mute right quick. There you go. How you doing? You all right?
2: I'm hanging in there. Just finishing up one little piece of business here while I'm on.
0: Okay, we got you. Well, the NFL made it. Well, the teams cut it down to 53 on the roster. So that means after that, what do you have? 17 left on the practice squad because you're going to have injuries. Is that right, Greg?
1: Yes.
0: And were you surprised that some of the moves that some of the teams make? Because the big story was coming out of Dallas. The question was the Cowboys going to have three quarterbacks? And the answer is no. They went with two. They went ahead and picked up the former Commanders backup, Sam Howell. He is now the backup for Dak Prescott, and that means that, of course, Joe Milton is he's going to have to wait and see, or somebody's going to pick him up. What do you think about that, Greg?
1: He's a backup. I mean, somebody may pick him up. I mean, but like we were saying off the air, I who is this guy? Like, I mean, he's a backup. I mean, he got cut. I mean,
0: but you got to have backups because your starters making it all 17.
1: Right, but obviously he didn't do well.
0: Okay. So we'll definitely see on that one, okay? So looking at my team, I got to look and see what the Raiders are going to do. Is Kirk Cousins, Fernando Mendoza, those are going to be the top two that they're going to go with or so. Santori, what is your team going to do? What are the Packers going to do?
2: We're praying really hard right now. preseason is good, but look, I call it fake football for a reason.
0: Okay.
2: And that's because put false hope in what they see sometimes during the preseason. Now, there's some times that can be good. There are some things that you see that can be positive. I'm not crazy. But at the same time, I think that we also have to understand that you're not going to see all of your true starters and how everything is going to go until week one of the season. I think, between week one and week three is when you'll see if teams really are who they say they're going to be.
0: Okay. The one team that's got a problem at the quarterback, and that is the Cleveland Browns. Did y'all hear what they decided to do? I think we talked about it in the previous show. They're going to go with Deshaun Watson, correct?
1: Mm-hmm.
0: And so Dillon Gabriel, Shedeur Sanders, one's going to be the backup, and the other one's going to be running the practice squad.
2: I'll take Shedeur to run the practice squad.
0: You think so?
2: I don't know. I mean, look, I think that they've been treating him unfair since the very beginning. I'm hoping that if they're not going to utilize him, let him move on and get to a team where they're going to actually use him.
0: Yeah. So what do you think they're going to do, Greg?
1: I agree with Sam. They're probably going to go to the practice, move Shedeur to the practice squad. I honestly think, it's all about situations. I think Shedeur needs to get with a team that is a coach that understands quarterbacks, right?
0: Mm-hmm.
1: Look at Kevin O'Donnell in Minnesota. I think that was the perfect landing spot for Kyler Murray, right? It was because he's a quarterback's coach, right? I think Shedeur has to go to a team with like the coach for Chicago, Ben Johnson. He has to go to a team where the coach understands the development and can develop quarterbacks. They're not developing him in Cleveland. which is making it hard for him to progress. So mm-hmm. I think he's going to have to, and like Sam said, I would rather them waive him so he could go to a team that can develop him, because right now he's not being developed.
0: Mm-hmm. Oh, definitely. We're going to see what's going on. And that was another team I was looking at as far as the quarterback situation, what they're going to try to go ahead and do. I was looking at my notes. Oh, yeah, the Raiders. They still got O'Connell, and he got quite a bit of playing time during the preseason. I'm talking about Aiden O'Connell. So the jury is not out yet. Raiders are still going to try to figure out what they're going to do. And then Kansas City. So we know Mahomes is the breadwinner. And then the former quarterback of the Jets is now there in Kansas City to back up, correct?
1: Who was that?
0: Who was the quarterback? He started off, he's been on different teams. He was with Chicago first. And oh, no, he was with Pittsburgh. That's what he was with. And then he went to the Jets, and now he is...
1: What's his name?
0: At Kansas City. So we know who his, that young man, Justin Fields, that's who it is.
2: Justin Fields. Yeah. Brady Cook, he's the guy that... the Dolphins claimed, and Cade Klubnik is the two for the Jets, right?
0: Really?
2: I think so, yeah. I've been reading a little bit.
0: Okay.
1: So Justin Fields is in Kansas City because he should, if Mahomes is not starting, I think Justin Fields should be the starter, if I'm not mistaken.
0: Mm-hmm. So we're definitely going to see what they're going to do in Kansas City at Arrowhead, and see what they're going to be able to do on that situation. So it's still early. We still got another week or so. And Greg, you've already had one of your fantasy drafts, right? So what did you do in that? How'd you do?
1: I got a minus A.
0: Okay.
1: A minus A.
0: Well, you know those

0: working on everything. By the way, man, we got to talk a little about HBCU football, man. Norfolk State won their opener, didn't they?
1: Man, 56-0. I mean, they should have won. They played Winston-Salem State. But I will say this. I think it was the first time, and I don't forget how many, how long, five teams out of the MEAC won their season opener.
0: Somebody won 87-7. Who was it?
2: Carolina State over Savannah State.
1: Yeah. Dell State opened up big against Stony Brook. They beat Stony Brook. Morgan State beat North Carolina A&T, which was a big win. And then you had Howard win against Alabama State, right? In the SWAC. A&M in a MEAC SWAC challenge. So big up to the MEAC, but this week it gets real for those schools.
0: Well, by the way, I want to send a shout out to Santoria. Greg, you didn't know it, man. I was sitting there watching the game with Prairie View and, of course, Tarleton State. And at the SWAC Media Day, they had a segment interview where Santoria was talking to the head coach at Prairie View, and it came right on during the game, man. So kudos, Sam. I know people was letting you know that they saw you on ESPN, too.
2: It's humbling to see that. excuse me. But, you know, I enjoy what I do. It's great to cover the SWAC. And, you know, when you hear that you're on a big channel, you know, you're proud of the work that you can do.
0: Yep. So kudos to you. And as a matter of fact, national. And, you know, I want to say this, Sam. HBCU football is getting some prime time on some major networks, more than online, you know?
2: Yeah, and a lot of it is because when you start looking at the brand of HBCUs and just what they bring to the table, there's a lot more eyes that want to see what's going on, from the bands to the dancers to the culture. I mean, you know, I remember times where you would never see the State Fair Classic on ESPN. Now you're going to see it. You see... you know, the MEAC SWAC Challenge and the Celebration Bowl, both on ABC. You know, you're seeing a lot more ESPN2 games and SWAC TV now with its own brand. So, you know, almost every game is televised. And that's what you need.
0: Yeah. And, you know, go ahead, Greg.
1: Piggyback, when I was watching this on ESPN2 last night, it was Sunday night, Tuskegee was playing West Alabama on ESPN2. So they're starting to get the HBCUs are starting to get some notice on the regular ESPN and ESPN2. It's not the ESPN Plus. It's not the ESPN3s. It's not the ESPNUs. They're getting it on the major channels, which is good for them.
0: Yeah. Did you guys get a chance, or Santoria get a chance to see what Southern was able to do against Alabama State? Because they let it have, but Alabama State, man, you know Eddie Robinson, he crazy. He said, we on national TV, and we better not lose this game. What happened at the end, Zan?
2: Alabama State was too much. And then, you know, at the same time, Southern made some mistakes. You know, they really made some bad mistakes and some key points. You know, there were some false start things. There were some holding penalties that happened. And, you know, when you're playing a team like Alabama State, you have penalties like that, and they're just drive killers. And, you know, they got a pretty good team. You know, Alabama State was down 14-3, I believe, at one point, somewhere around there. You know, they just took over the game. I mean, they've got a lot of great experience. They've got a tremendous defense. But make no mistake, Southern's going to be they are going to be okay. Now, are they going to be contending for a championship? You know, that yet to be seen. I mean, the West is wild. I think anything can happen in the SWAC West. But I will say this, they've got some pretty good talent over there at Southern University. And, you know, you got a first-year coach. You know, staff is new. A lot of players are new. And we'll see what happens.
0: Yeah. Well, I will say this is going to be exciting. As we look at week two in HBCU, North Carolina A&T versus Georgia State. Tennessee State taking on Georgia. Oh, my God. Oh, God.
1: Hey, I didn't know that the Mendoza kid transferred to Georgia Tech.
0: Fernando's brother?
1: Fernando's brother. He's at Georgia Tech.
0: Okay.
1: So I don't know who's the Indiana quarterback, but the Mendoza kid was supposed to be next in line.
0: Yeah, it probably didn't work out. They said, hey, we just picked you because your brother was on the star, and we just give you a jersey and gave you a spot. You're not going to be able to make it, so you might want to transfer. And you know, here's the crazy thing. I'm like hearing you guys,

0: How do you keep up with the number of transfers in the portal, Santoria?
1: It's difficult sometimes. And a lot of it is because, you know, and I'm glad the NC2A is going to be updating their rules where you'll only be getting one free transfer before you are penalized. So you can get one for free, and after that you can't. But it's difficult because you got guys who literally were somewhere in the fall, went to a school in the spring, left in the spring, and somewhere else in the fall. I mean, you literally have that kind of movement where you could have a kid in three schools inside of a year and a half. It's really crazy.
0: Yeah. By the way, that Chicago Football Classic is coming up, and man, I was looking at it and I said, man, they got Mississippi Valley State to come play Lincoln. I mean, I have a big concern on that draw for that game. Does Lincoln, what do you know about Lincoln, man? To me, that's like having Langston come up there.
1: So, Lincoln is, you know, look, this is not, if you're looking for it to say, you know, it's not one of your marquee games. But you also have to remember this. The higher the ranked team that you have, the higher the dollar amount you have to pay out in a guarantee for these schools. So just think, if you had, let's say, a Jackson State, North Carolina A&T, that's a pretty penny that you're going to have to pay both schools, because these are two schools that are at the top of the food chain. You're talking about HBCUs. Valley and Lincoln, not so much. But you still want your fans to have the HBCU experience. So you'll get that. You'll get people that will come out because it is HBCU. And quite frankly, you do have a lot of folks from Mississippi that live in Chicago that want to see how this works out. So I think, you know, if they've marketed this right, you got the bands there and all of that, I think they'll be okay.
0: All right. Well, do you think they'll get over 5,000 people up in there?
1: Oh, yeah. You'll get over 5,000 people. Okay. Now, will you get over 25,000? We'll see.
0: In that big old stadium? Ooh, that's asking a whole lot. Well, anyway.
1: Asking a whole lot. You are right.
0: Well, we're going to have to go.
2: I think you're asking a whole lot when it's I guess, you like Santoria said, it's called the Chicago Classic. But, like, when we went to Vegas for the Las Vegas Bowl, you had Grambling versus Jackson State. Look at the two schools, big schools in the SWAC, right? Then you had when you did the game, when we went to Philadelphia, when Norfolk State played Dell State, you had Deshaun versus Mike Vick. Two NFL players who are now coaches. That's going to draw. And they both played for Philadelphia. Yeah. So, you know, Sam, I'm not saying, but when you say 5,000, that's probably a lot for this game. But compared to those other games, 25,000 was probably about the mark they was at for those games.
0: Yeah. Yeah, you're right about that. All right, we got to take a break. We'll come back. We got to talk a lot more. We got, of course, college football. We got to talk about the games that are coming up this week. You're listening to Sports in the Mix with the crew, where it's always orange and blue skies until Halloween. Then it'll be orange and black. We'll tell you about that. So keep it right here.

0: back. And before we forget, on Monday, the one and only Jalen Brunson just celebrated his 30th birthday. So happy birthday, JB. And I know he's enjoying it. And I like JB, man. He's a good player, man. I had to give him his props. He stepped up when it took time for the Knicks to get the job done. He did it. Anything you want to say on that, Greg?
1: Man, just happy birthday to the man himself, Orange and Blue Skies. You know, God bless him and see another year. He had a great, it's been one heck of a year for him, man. Like, he's won all the type of awards, the ESPY Awards, MVP, championship. This is, honestly, you know, how many people can say they won almost every award there is to win?
0: Yeah.
1: So this has been a heck of a year for him, man.
0: Yeah, it's a banner year for him. All right, hey, Santori, we didn't get a chance to ask you about the game with Grambling. What was it like as they whipped up on Clark Atlanta, the Panthers, as you say, the battle of the big cats there? What was it like there being able to be at Robinson Field there in, of course, Grambling, Louisiana?
2: Well, you know, first of all, it was a great game for Grambling. They started out with a return for a touchdown, kickoff return for a touchdown, first play of the game. And then, you know, just kind of stalled out in the first quarter. You know, both teams trading punts back and forth. One of the things that you notice in this ball game, and because Terry Sims, the head coach at Clark Atlanta, he didn't, you know, this is his first year. He didn't get there until June. And so when you're thinking about that, he had 43 players on the team when he got there in June. Mm-hmm. So that means he got like 60 plus guys from the portal and young guys and all that kind of stuff. He has over 60 new players on that team. A lot of them were transfers. And so, you know, Grambling really had no film on these guys. So they had to really depend on their knowledge of the coaches, Coach Sims, Coach Barlow, who's the defensive coordinator, Ashton Green, who is the offensive coordinator for Clark Atlanta. They had to depend on their knowledge of what their schemes were like in order just to say, hey, this is something that we could see. So they depended more on their rules than they did on scouting film.
0: Gotcha. So who does Grambling got coming up on week two?
2: Week two, we got Central State and Grambling in Grambling. That'll be coming up on Saturday at 6 p.m. Get a week off, and then I get a big one, Jackson State and Tuskegee in Jackson.
0: All right, that's going to be great. Looking at some of the big games, because this is Labor Day weekend. You got the Labor Day Classic out of H-Town. That's going to be Texas Southern versus Prairie View. It's one of the biggest rivalries in the SWAC. Then also the Orange Blossom Classic, South Carolina State versus Florida A&M. Well, they won't be ringing up 87 points on that game. I guarantee you that one.
2: Hey, man, look, this is a tough stretch for Florida A&M. You've got the Orange Blossom Classic, which I believe is either Saturday or Sunday, maybe Sunday.
0: That is going to be on Sunday, September the 6th at 3 p.m.
2: Thursday, they play Miami.
1: Santorio, does Florida A&M have a chance against South Carolina State?
2: Ooh. Look, yes, but now they struggled a little bit with Albany State this weekend. Albany State's a good team. I think it was 21-7 the final score. South Carolina State is a truth. They got a very good quarterback, good system. I think the score is not indicative of, you know, just how good South Carolina State is. I mean, 87-0 is crazy. But I think that you will see a much better opponent against FAMU than Albany State, and Albany State is very good at Division II, extremely good. But, you know, if you're FAMU, you're just like, man, I've got South Carolina State, who is extremely talented, and then 3 or 4 days later, I got Miami. So they're not leaving Miami, if I'm not mistaken, until a week from Friday.
0: I gotcha. Hey, by the way, you know what? In Texas, they had some big games. The state champions in the state of Texas in Class 5A and Class 6A. Duncanville, they lost to Allen. DeSoto lost to a team out of Florida. It was 38-0 at half. And then South Oak Cliff played against Richmond. But the reason why I'm bringing this out is in those games, I got to ask you this question, Sam. When you get up there and they flip the coin and you're going up against the opponent and the captains, what do you do when the team like DeSoto does not shake your hand?
2: You just keep it pressing. Don't allow that to get your psyche up going and all that kind of stuff. They're just trying to psych you out. And the thing is, you're like, all right, cool, no problem. Let your talking happen on the floor. But they want to try and psych you out. They want to try to get in your head.
0: Greg, you ever seen that before?
1: No, I seen. I know what you're talking about. I mean, it's been all over social media. The non-handshaking, and they just went out there and beat the, you know, beat them.
0: They beat the brakes off of them.
1: But you want to go out there and you want to be acting like you're that team, and now you was the number one team in the country, and then you lost. That's what you get. You gotta, you know, show sportsmanship, and that's what happened.
0: I got you on that one. So we'll see. But anyway, we're just talking about it. Now, Greg, you're about to make it to, what is that, SB Ballard Stadium in Virginia to go watch Norfolk State and Old Dominion. Now, they're expecting the Monarchs to win that game. It's going to be on Saturday at 6 o'clock in Virginia. Norfolk State comes in with a momentum. The Spartans open the season with a crushing win over Winston-Salem State 56-0. So they got some confidence and they have a bunch of better defense. Old Dominion is a clear favorite. They went 10-3 in 2025 and had a 6-game winning streak and won the Cure Bowl over South Florida 24-10. So what do you think about that, Greg?
1: What I think about what? The game?
0: Yeah, the matchup.
1: I think it's going to be close for the first quarter just because the schools are 20 minutes apart, probably with traffic. Mm-hmm. I think it's great for Norfolk State, their fans. Me and the guys were talking about this on the show. Does Norfolk State cover the spread? The spread, I think, is at 40.5.
0: Yeah, 38-17 is what my numbers are showing, that they're expecting Old Dominion to win that one. And they said they're a little bit bigger than they are.
1: Yeah, but I'm, you know, I was looking at the spread. I think right now the spread was at, I think it was at 40, mm-hmm. 40.5. Let's look at that right now.
0: Go ahead.
1: Oh, yeah. It just went up. The spread is 41.5. And ODU has a 99% chance, and Norfolk State has a 1% chance. So I asked the guys on the show, I asked Brian, does Norfolk State have a chance? And he said, no. He said he believes that Old Dominion is going to cover the spread by 41. I'm like, this is an in-state, you know, but not in-state, but, you know, Battle of Norfolk. He said, gee, it might be close for the first quarter. After that, it's going to be a bloodbath. Wow.
0: Oh, man, Santor, you got to comment on that because you've seen that. You've seen those teams get fired up. But then the second half, man, is to call the recovery process. You know what I mean?
2: Best example I can give of that is the year Grambling went to Arizona. And I remember in that first half, Grambling, I believe we were close to having the lead in that game. And what was really interesting is the quarterback at that time was really, really good. He was a transfer, as a matter of fact. They were beating Arizona. Sonny Dykes was the coach of that team at that point in time. And second half, a quarterback got hurt, and then, you know, Arizona started doing some things. But Grambling had a chance to upset Arizona on the road. I'll never forget that. It was really something incredible. So, yeah, you know, look, you go to those games because they're money games. You know, mm-hmm. Old Dominion's not in the Power Five or whatever the case is. You're more of a group of four, but you got more scholarships. And, you know, when you got more scholarships, you have more money, you have more resources. Yes, you are expected to win those games. But make no mistake, there are some teams who coaches are telling them, do not allow yourself to think that these teams are just coming in to collect a check, because if you let your guard down just enough, they can come back and they can make your life miserable.
0: All right, gotcha.
1: I agree with you on that, Sam. I think, do I think they'll cover the spread? I don't know. I just think that, I do know that Old Dominion is going to win, but I think Norfolk State, because it's the Battle of Norfolk, they're going to have a lot of pride.
2: Yeah.
1: And being that they won by a big amount last week, even though they played Winston-Salem State, I don't know where Winston-Salem State is going to fall at in the CIAA. I don't know how far, you know, how good they are, but Norfolk State needed that to get off the season to a good foot. But Old Dominion, I think, is going to pull it out at the end, like you said. More scholarships, bigger players, faster. They play in the Sun Belt Conference. They're coming off a Cure Bowl win last year, 10 wins. It's a lot riding on the line right now for Old Dominion.
0: Gotcha. All right, let's talk about regular college football. The first game will be on September 3rd. That's Thursday. It is going to be University of Arkansas Pine Bluff taking on Missouri. That's going to be in Columbia. Santori, I just made you jump. Why you say who? That's a money game.
2: Pine Bluff just got done playing a game that they won in Little Rock, and it's the first time that they won their opening game in a lot of years. But now you're going to an SEC school. Whether or not you think that Missouri is in the top or the bottom of the
0: SEC. They're ranked number 25, by the way.
2: They're in the SEC, and so you're going there, and it's going to be a different story. But you know, you got to go to play these games like that.
0: Yeah.
2: And you know, your hope is nobody gets injured in these kinds of games. That's your biggest concern when you are a coach of an FCS HBCU team, is we don't want anybody hurt.
0: And by the way, where do you think Missouri represent? Where they rank out of those 16 teams in the SEC? Would you give them at least 9 or 8 in the standings?
1: I'd give them middle of the pack.
2: Yeah, middle of the pack,
0: without a doubt. Okay, well, here's the biggest game.
1: That's the same thing next week. Yeah. Norfolk State got to play Virginia.
0: Yeah, yeah, and I saw Virginia just play last week. The Cavaliers look pretty good.
1: Yeah, they won 34-8 over North Carolina State.
0: Yeah, yep, I saw that game.
2: Man, two back-to-back money games like that is tough.
0: Yeah. That's the name of the game now. Well, anyway, the biggest games to watch this week, you got Oregon. The Ducks taking on Boise State, the Broncos, probably the most interesting matchup. Oregon is nationally a title contender, while Boise State has a reputation to be a spoiler. What do y'all think about that game?
1: Which game again?
2: Boise State and what?
0: In Oregon.
2: No, Boise State's not beat.
0: They're going to blow them out.
1: Dante Moore is on a mission this year. And this is going to prove that, yeah, Boise State is – they play big-time football, but they're going to get beat bad by Oregon.
0: Yeah. All right.
2: Three, four touchdowns.
0: I got you. Texas is going to play Texas State. That's not a problem. They're right down the road. It's going to be a lot of folks making that game there, but you'll see burnt orange all over the place. Georgia versus Tennessee State, an HBCU versus SEC, a great opportunity for Tennessee State on the national stage. Who's coaching Tennessee State, by the way, Sam?
2: Let's see. Who is Tennessee State now? I cannot remember right offhand.
0: We'll pull it up and find out on that one. But anyway, we know how that game's going to be. Greg, you still riding with?
2: Going to be there, by the way. The band will not be there for Tennessee State.
0: Oh, they won't, huh?
2: No. We talked about that.
0: Oh, yeah. That's seats. They don't want that. Them seats are worth more than having the band there. That's money.
2: Yeah, I hate that because, you know, when you ask a team to come in there, you want their band there. You pay for the band to come.
0: Yeah.
2: I mean, that's just where that goes. And that these schools trying to get all of that money off of this HBCU, who you want their band to come, that's just not even conscionable.
0: Yeah, that's sad. Alabama versus East Carolina. That's the Pirates, right? Is that who East Carolina is? ECU?
1: Yeah. Yes, sir.
0: So Alabama should not have no problem against the Pirates. They should sweep them. They should take
2: them. Oh, Reggie Barlow. He's a coach at Tennessee State. Reggie Barlow.
0: I got you. Ohio State versus Ball State. Oklahoma versus UTEP. Miami versus Stanford. We hadn't said Stanford's name in a while. The Cardinals. Are they back? Are they what?
2: There's been no need to say them for a while.
0: Since what? Tyrone Willingham was there?
2: It's been a while, man. And then, you know, especially with all these changes that they made with conference realignment and all this other kind of stuff, it's been different. But look, they started out uneventful with a win against Hawaii, 37-27. Now, if you're talking about a big Power 5 school beating Hawaii by 10, that's not an impressive win to start the season at all. Because you go from there, and in Labor Day, guess where you're going to play? You're going to play the U at Stanford. And if you play the way you did against Hawaii, Miami's going to clean your clock.
1: Mm-hmm. Well, they're going to clean their clock anyway.
2: Yeah, you're probably right. I mean, you know, that might be, a 3-touchdown game?
1: At least.
0: All right. Well, by the way, Lane Kiffin, LSU, they're taking on is Dabo Sweeney still there at Clemson?
2: Clemson, yes. That's going to be – I think that the game is bigger for Lane Kiffin than Dabo Sweeney, only because a lot of eyes are going to be looking at, is LSU really back? Are they really going to be that good? You know, look, Dabo Sweeney, is struggling right now. You wouldn't be surprised in the next couple of years if he doesn't get to a certain point that he may exit out. Okay, we know that. But I think Lane Kiffin, he's really, to me, not on a hot seat, but there's a lot of eyes on him to see just how good this LSU team can be. They got a lot of players on the team, and they got a really big price tag on their team. Can they go ahead and can they justify that price tag?
0: All right, well, we'll definitely see on that situation. It is going to be very interesting. I was just pulling up the stats here to see who the top 10 are. And let me see what it's doing right quick so I can stop this.
3: I think it's all about tech, bro.
0: And we go ahead and check that out. But I was looking at it and seeing what it's saying here.
3: Invesco Q.
0: I was just looking at it to see what it's saying. And LSU is ranked number 11. Oklahoma is ranked number 10. So is that pretty kind of them to give LSU top 11 of the top 25?
2: Very kind.
0: That's what I was thinking.
2: Extremely kind.
1: That's Lane Kiffin kind.
2: That's exactly right. It's Lane Kiffin doing that.
0: Yeah.
2: Well, look, when you look at what they did last year compared to this year, it's not that LSU isn't going to be good or can't be good. But based on last year's numbers, that's just because Lane Kiffin is the coach.
0: Yeah, you're right about that. So we will definitely see how things are going to get ready to go there. And we're going to get ready to take a break here in just a moment here. And we're going to get ready to talk about the WNBA and see how things are looking. Because for the first time, they've already got the teams that's already going to make the playoffs. And then also Major League Baseball. So we want to talk about that a little bit, too, as well, as we get ready to go into our next segment. By the way, Greg, what are you and the fellas are talking about on your show, on the Empire Sports Show? Because your boy Brian is on cloud nine, man. He can't wait to the season opener to begin.
1: Man, you got to tune in and listen, man. This episode, we talked about top 10 offenses in the league. You got to listen, man. You got to listen. We talk about so much, man. You guys got to listen. Monday through Friday, 717-828. We come on right before Sports in the Midst with the crew right here. So check us out, man. Check us out.
0: All right. And Sam, you still got them running down there and two as well?
2: Yes, absolutely, man. This is going to be an interesting week. We got, a lot of football going on. We're excited about all three universities that we cover. I know getting ready to play this week. Tech is going to play Northwestern this week. Who I might add, this is why you do not want to take teams for granted, and you want to make sure that you're doing everything you can.
0: By the way, go ahead.
2: Northwestern State out of the Southland Conference was defeated by Louisiana Christian.
0: Yes, I saw that.
2: Yes.
0: Northwestern out of Ohio, out of Illinois?
2: No. This is Northwestern State.
0: Oh, out of Natchitoches, Louisiana.
2: You have 60-plus scholarships. Louisiana Christian, you're a Division III school. You don't have athletic scholarships. You got beat by a team that's a Division III school with no scholarships in athletics.
0: Yeah. And I saw that Nicholls State, they won their game, too. That's in, what, Thibodaux, Louisiana?
2: It is. They beat Valley 44-10, something like that.
0: Mississippi Valley, yes. I saw that. And they're the Colonels. Is that what they call them?
2: That is correct.
0: Oh, yeah, I saw that. I was watching that on last Thursday. Hey, listen, the music's up. We got to hit this break. We'll be right back. You're listening to Sports in the Mix with the crew. Keep it right here.
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0: We're back, segment 3, Sports in the Mix with the crew here on the BGC Sports Network. And I tell you, I was just looking at the schedule in Santoria, Louisiana Tech, man. I ain't even said that name in a while the Texters, the Bulldogs, that's what they are, right?
2: Bulldog. You got the Texters, which is the women's basketball team. They wanted to keep that name, the Texters. Everybody else and all the other teams,
0: uh-huh,
2: Bulldogs.
0: All right. Would you be brave enough to wear a Louisiana Tech jersey in Baton Rouge at Tiger Stadium? Or would you stay till halftime and leave?
2: Oh, absolutely. Look, if you're a Tech fan, sure. Wear your blue and red proud. Absolutely. I wouldn't do it, but I mean, you know. But I mean, if you went to the school, you got a degree from there or whatever, sure. Wear your Louisiana Tech gear down there. Absolutely.
0: And y'all got Army coming down there?
2: Louisiana Tech and Army, October the 3rd. And it's really, it's crazy because you do have an Army base, which is near, what, about two and a half, three-hour drive here. I think it's Fort Bragg, if I'm not mistaken. And so you're going to have a lot of service guys who will be coming up here the same day Grambling has homecoming against Alcorn State. So there won't be a room free in North Louisiana.
0: You'll have to drive as far as the next city to get a hotel room. Is that right? Is that Monroe?
2: Monroe or Shreveport. I'd probably say you may have to go to Shreveport to get a room because it's going to be packed. And then, and I'm not sure if ULM has a game that day. And I know that there's all kinds of tournaments that are going on, these little league tournaments and what have you during that time as well. So it's going to be something else.
0: All right. Well, thanks for the update. Hey, Greg, I forgot to ask you the question, man. Little League World Series. We got a new champion. Did you see that, man?
1: Yes, Curacao.
0: Curacao, tell us what you saw in that, man.
1: They dominated the whole Little League World Series. If you go back and look at their scores, how they won, pitching, and you know, this was the, and it's the thing about it was, for me, was that this is the first year, because usually they have the countries like overseas, like Japan, have something as, let's say, Asia Pacific, Latin America. This is the first time that Curacao had their name. It usually says Caribbean, but they had Curacao across their shirts. And it just goes to show you that the level of baseball, when you talk about overseas, like the DR, the Dominican Republic, and these other countries, they are getting the baseball players are being developed in these countries. I saw a 14-year-old kid. He probably is about 6'2". A friend of mine sent me a video. This kid is throwing 95.
0: Wow.
1: So, got to give it up to Curacao winning the Little League World Series. Got to give it up to Team Nevada. They are the U.S. champs. So, they are the U.S. champs, but they lost in the eventual to the Curacao in the Little League World Series championship. So, got to give it up to the team from Nevada. But great, great baseball, Little League World Series, man. Like I said, that is on my bucket list to go to Williamsport, Pennsylvania, and just be there for that event.
0: By the way, it was their second championship. The last time they got one was back in 2004. Curacao, they beat Nevada by a score of 11-2. The final four basically was Curacao, Nevada, and then our third place went to Japan. They defeated Hamilton by a score out of Ohio, 3-2 for third place.
1: Let me tell you how that game went.
0: Talk to me. Talk. I want to hear about it.
1: 2-0, bottom of the sixth, Japan is up. Ohio's up. First two batters get a base hit, then the next guy strikes out. So now you got first and second. Wild pitch. So still 2-0, wild pitch. Second and third. Here comes another wild pitch. Guy comes home. So now it's 2-1. I think the next guy gets up, hits a base hit. So now you got a runner on first. That runner on first, I think, walks. That runner, so now you got two outs. Bottom of the sixth, 2-2. Ohio needs one out to send this game into extra innings. What is Japan known for doing? Bunting the ball.
0: Oh, yeah, small ball.
1: Runners on third base. Guy comes up, puts a bunt that squeezes the first base line. Runner from third base scores, and that's the ball game.
0: Wow.
1: Perfect bunt. Pitcher comes off the mound, tries to throw at the first base. He couldn't handle it. I mean, it was a perfect bunt. Japan wins. The kids start crying. You know, they're very emotional kids. But Little League World Series, one thing I'll tell you is this. They had two girls in the Little League World Series. There was a girl that played for
0: Nevada.
1: But there's one from Nevada. But the other girl, if you look her up, she's broken all the records. She's broken all of Monet Davis' records. She played for the team out of, was it?
0: We just talked about them on our last show.
1: Yes. Was she played on the Southeast team?
0: I think so.
1: Southeast. That girl can play.
0: Well, Carson Meyer was the young lady who played for Nevada, and she was the first American girl to play in a Little League World Series championship game. And I'm glad we're talking about young ladies playing. Do you know here in Oklahoma, we have girls that are playing football in the 4th, 5th, and 6th grade. Have y'all seen that, Greg or Santoria?
1: No. I'm actually loving what I'm seeing from the women and flag football that is taking over the nation, over colleges, over high schools. These girls are playing flag football at a high level.
0: We just added a flag football team here in Oklahoma at Murray State College, and they've been working out and everything. It's a sport. How fast is it growing? Do you think they're going to put it in a sport in college for the women, Sam?
2: Yeah, very possible. As a matter of fact, I know they got high school teams now that have flag football teams, and it's called more of an exploratory sport, to where it may not be NCAA sponsored, but you do have club teams that could have flag football teams in college. So yeah, I think that sport is going to grow, especially with flag football is coming to the Olympics, if I'm not mistaken, pretty soon.
0: I got you. So we'll definitely look and see on that. Now we didn't get a chance to talk about tennis, man. The U.S. Open is underway. Have you guys been keeping up with that? What happened to Djokovic, man? He got sick, man. He got sent home early.
1: Yeah, I'm just Naomi Osaka. She's getting ready to have her match. I really just want. You know, I watched Coco in the last, I think, in Wimbledon. She lost in the semifinals. I just need consistency out of Coco. If she can just be consistent, she's so inconsistent at times. Sometimes she looks like the best tennis player in the world, and sometimes she looks like she ain't played tennis. So I'm just looking for consistency out of her. I think the U.S. Open is going to be a great event. It's always a great event. It happens in Flushing, Queens, in New York. If you ever get a chance to go out there to that area. It's a very nice area. But here's my finals. I would love to see Naomi Osaka. She made it to the Sweet 16 or the Elite 8 in Wimbledon. So I would love to see Naomi and Coco Gauff. Those are the girls I would love to see win.
0: Do you know what Coco Gauff, her mother and father, Corey, are having to deal with right now? Because let me tell you something. Now they done gone crazy with these tickets, okay? So here's the deal. I'm going to share my screen and let you guys check this out. This is, now, you know, only for black folks, when we get in there and get to the level, you got family members that's asking for tickets, okay? They say, okay, I'm going to give you one plus one. You show up and you done brought six people to the game, Santori.
1: Man, have you guys ever looked up how much a U.S. Open ticket is?
0: It's a lot of money.
1: Man, I remember that year. When was the last time that Serena was... She was at the height. Was it 2 years ago when she made it to the finals?
0: Yes, yes, it was two or three years ago.
1: I looked up those tickets when she was playing each match. Oh my gosh! We talking about just the first round. Then it's a spectacle at the U.S. Open, just like Wimbledon. But you got all the stars that was coming out for those of it. But these tickets, I can understand why. Listen, they lucky they getting a one plus one. Well, if I got to pay for them, you listen. Whatever tickets I give you, and they could be at the top of the thing, you better be okay with that.
0: Well, Coco's mama Candy Gas says, "Fortunately, I will not be able to hook you up with some tickets." She wrote, "Please make arrangements to purchase your tickets." Side note: never ask for more than two tickets. Coco is grown now, and she has her own friends that she is honoring with tickets for the match. Thank you for your continued support. She had to post that, man.
2: Yep, that's the way you got to do it sometimes, man. I mean, and look, that's just one of the things that you deal with as a parent. And in the African-American community, this is not something that's normal, and you're right. You know, how many people are going to be able to afford to buy U.S. tickets to the U.S. Open? It's not cheap.
1: But you know what? He says something about the – Sid just says something about the African-American community. Even when – I'm sure, Santorio, when you – somebody knows you're covering a game, or if they know I'm covering a game, Greg, you got tickets? Can you get me tickets? I mean, it's a nonstop thing.
2: Oh, like, yeah.
0: How does it go down there with you, Santori, on those tickets for the State Fair Classic and all that? And you know what the bad part is? They hit you the week of.
2: Or the day of, or the night before. I've had that happen. Look, I mean, you know, when I worked on campus full-time, especially in athletics, my phone never stopped ringing the week of. You know, now that I'm not working on campus full-time and I'm just an adjunct professor, I still get calls. But here's how I combated that, especially with the State Fair Classic. All of any tickets that I have left over, which usually aren't a lot, I give those to my wife. And I tell her, I don't want to deal with the tickets. You give them maybe four tickets left, whatever the case is. You give them to your friends or who you think. So when people come and ask me, I say, hey, if you can get a hold of my wife, see if she has a ticket. Because you know what she's going to say? No.
0: Shadeen's not holding back.
2: Oh, no. She don't play that. And so, you know, we've had people that say, hey, can you – you know Dallas. I stay in Addison when I go to Dallas.
0: Oh, yeah. I know where you stay at.
2: There are people – you know where the Hilton is out there on, what is that, 35E?
0: Yeah, and Al is at the Anatole at the big hotel where the players stay.
2: You literally have people telling me, can you bring me some tickets to the Hilton Anatole? I'm staying in Addison. And you want me to bring you
0: tickets? That's a 30-minute drive, including the traffic.
2: Yes. On game day now, you want me to bring you tickets to the State Fair Classic at the Hilton Anatole. You're asking for tickets, but you don't want to come to Addison and literally say, that's too far to drive. Can you come out here?
0: Yeah, that's a lot. Yeah, it's a lot. And you know what they do now? They got tickets that they can put on your phone, too, as well. You know what I mean? That helps out a whole lot. Yeah.
2: Yes, that's a big thing. It's going to be a big show this year, man. And, you know, State Fair Classic is always big, and looking forward to it.
0: All right, well, we're about ready to wrap up. And, hey, folks, I want to say we got about less than 2 minutes left to do this. But I'm going to ask you a question, and I don't want to be too mean about it. But you think that Venus Williams' time is up because she's just gets in these tournaments and she can't even get past the first round, man.
1: You know, I'll say this real quick. The hardest thing with sports is being an athlete is knowing when your time has come.
0: Mm-hmm.
1: A lot of athletes have a hard time with that.
0: Because people pay big time money to come see you play. The scalpers are out there making three or four times the value on the tickets.
1: And I think you got to realize, you have to know when your time is coming way before your time is coming. You know what I mean? Like, you just got to know, okay, this year, you know, I had a good year last year, but it's just not. And just go out on your own terms. But like you said, to keep losing in the first round in all these big tournaments, it's bad for your brand.
0: Yeah.
2: It is.
0: Mm-hmm. So we will.
1: The other part about that is tennis is a single person sport. So they got you. If you're playing a team sport, it might be a little bit different, right? Because you get away. But when they just directly looking at you, it's bad. It's bad.
0: All right. Well, we're going to wrap this up. And next week, we get ready to watch some NFL football. And the Cowboys going to play up the Giants, and it's going to be in New York, man. I know you can't wait, Greg.
1: Listen, OBJ made the team.
0: Happy. Somebody got hurt.
1: I'm happy for him, man, because, you know, and this is the thing I like. John Harbaugh said in the interview, he did enough to make an NFL team. He didn't just say the Giants. He said he did enough. So if the Giants was to cut him, I felt like somebody else would have picked him up because he did enough. And I'm not – we know that he's not going to be a starter. We know that he may only play 10, 15 plays a game, but his presence, just him fighting back, I think it's a great story. And I'm glad that the Giants kept him.
2: Yeah,
1: you know, versus any other team. So I'm happy, man. And I just want the Cowboys week one. I just hope. Oh, my gosh. I just hope we win because, you know.
0: If you lose that game, you know they're going to. Well, it's just only week one. It don't mean nothing. But for Cowboy fans, fans, this is what they're going to say. And I'm going to say it at the end. I'm going to tell you what they're going to say. Okay?
1: No, but it's not just week one for us because in week two we got the Rams. And they just got Aaron Donald back. So. That looks like 0-2. So we got to win week one. We got to win the week one.
0: All right. Well, I'm going to be standing next to Santoria's sister-in-law when I close out the show. So, Greg and Sam, close us out if you would, please.
2: Always remember, one nation, one people, peace.
1: Always remember, it's orange and blue skies, baby.
0: And for the Cowboy fans, we going to the

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2: 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Where does the snap count? Wrap his tail up right there at the 20-yard line.
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5: Holding on the offense, number 78. 10-yard penalty. Replay first down.
6: And a very pleasant evening, everyone. Welcome to Shotwell Stadium in Abilene. As we get ready for round two of the playoffs between the Crowley Eagles and the Midland High Bulldogs. Midland out of District 3, 6A. Crowley, of course, out of District 4, 6A. What a game this is going to be. Crowley looking for the first time since 2013 to move on to the next round. Midland trying to get to the third round. They haven't been there since 2021. Midland has won the toss and deferred. That means we will have the Crowley offense on the field led by quarterback Caleb Williams. Kenyon Cotton will be your running back. Cotton has had an unbelievable season as a sophomore. He has rushed for 1,026 yards on 143 carries, averages 7.1 yards a pop. So Midland will be going left to right here. They'll be going against the wind in the first quarter. Crowley will be going right to left. They have redone the press box here at Shotwell Stadium, so all that 50-year, 60-year bugs and stuff is gone. This is an outstanding press box here at Shotwell Stadium. So kicking off for Midland will be Keith Ramos going left to right. And back deep to receive the kick for Crowley will be Titus. And also back will be Allen. So we'll keep you up to date on all the college stuff. And also if we have where the playoff games will be, then we will let you know there. Again, if Midland wins tonight, they'll play Denton Guyer here next Saturday. If Crowley wins, we have not heard yet. More than likely, could be at Justin Northwest. They could flip home and home, play at Collins and Denton, or play at Crowley ISD Stadium. So we are about ready to go. Sit back and enjoy round two of the playoffs. First time since 2013 that the Eagles have gone this far. Ramos will kick off for Midland. And we are underway. Very high, little short kick. Ball's going to be caught at the 25, up to the 30. This is Blake, and he'll go down at the 32-yard line. So that's where Crowley will set up shop, first and 10. Defensively for Midland, Tajay Harris, Darian Mitchell, Jeremiah Loud will be up front. The linebackers are Augustine Varilla, Ryder Miller, Adadian Brito, and then the corners are Blade Britton and Michael Walters. So first and 10 for Crowley. Ball will call it at the 31-yard line, going right to left, and here comes the offense. Split to the far side is Ellis, and split to this side for Crowley will be, as soon as he turns around, that's Tasby. So first and 10. Round two of the playoffs. Here we go. Man in motion comes this way for Crowley. Going to throw the bubble screen. Ball's going to be caught by Ellis at the 30. Uses his speed and gets maybe a yard to the 32-yard line and then tackled out of bounds. But no penalty, and it will be second down and no yards. Or second down and 10. So they tried the little bubble screen. Didn't work. Good job there by Midland making the first hit was Brandon. Second down and 10 for Crowley. Ball at the 31-yard line. And Williams will keep on the keeper. He'll get hit hard and lose yardage back to the 30. And Midland, right off the bat, playing outstanding defense. So it will be third down. Making the tackle for Midland right off the bat was Villara, the linebacker. So third down and 10 for Crowley. Two receivers to this side, one to the far side. That's Ellis. Tasby split over here with Cogbell. Cogbell now will line up as a tight end. So third down and 10 at the 31-yard line. Empty backfield. Midland will rush four. Williams going deep. Little high for Tasby. And now 1-2-3. And Crowley will be forced to punt. So fourth down again. Caleb Williams, if you're not familiar, is also the punter for the Eagles. Back deep to receive the kick for the Bulldogs. Will be as soon as he turns around. That's Brendan. So fourth down and 10. Crowley got nothing on their first possession. Nine, high kick. Oh, nice kick by Williams with the win. Fair catch, takes a nice Crowley roll and will stop inside the 25 and down right there. So here comes Midland's offense, led by quarterback Stroman Bridges. Their stud running back, Elijah McCoy, the first 2,000-yard runner in Midland history.
7: and he will lead this Bulldog offense. Receivers are Cornell Hunt and Anthony Cobb. The slot is Cutter Lang, and then Aiden Castillo will also play wide receiver. So this offense is a little bit like Air Force used to run back in Fisher DeBerry's days, and also like Army runs now. Receivers split left and right, and they line up in the shotgun, so they don't go under center on the first play. So first and 10, man in motion, and a busted play as quarterback went the wrong way, and he's going to lose yardage all the way back to the 24-yard line. The running back, McCoy, went one way. The quarterback went the other, and there's a loss. So it'll be second down. Good start there for the Crowley defense. So we'll call it second and 13. Hope they do that a lot more. Second and 13. Flexbone look out of the shotgun on second down and 13. Bridges looks over to the sideline and gets the play from Midland. Play clock down to 17. Game clock at 10:29. First possession for the Bulldogs going left to right. And going to run the pitch on the option. Look out here, 30, 35, 40. He may go 45 and all the way down to the midfield stripe. As they didn't stop the pitch, that is a gain of 26 yards. And making that carry on the slot was Castillo. So they couldn't stop the pitch. And it's first and 10 Midland at the midfield stripe. And that's what they do. McCoy in the backfield with Bridges on first and 10. Ball at the midfield stripe here in the first quarter, which is under 10 minutes to go. Midland 8-3, Crowley at 7-4. And now they're going to change the play here at the line of scrimmage. Castillo lines up as a receiver. Moore right behind. Here is the counter. Going to run the pitch going the other way. 50, 45, and hit hard after about a 3-yard gain. That was the other running back. That was Cobb. And Cobb will get his first carry and get about two. They'll call it three, second down. And about seven. That time they ran the counter where you whirlybird out like a helicopter. But Crowley stayed at home. Second down and seven. Ball at the Crowley 46-yard line. 9:26 to go here in the quarter. Receivers split this way. They will run and run and run. They throw a little bit, but not like

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Clock at 8:37 to go first quarter. Play clock down to 7 on first and 10. Quarterback key, Bridges, 30, and inside the 30 to the 25, and ball loose! Picked up by Crowley. That's Cameron Walker going the other way. 20, 25, 30, 35, 40, and a turnover gives the ball right back to Crowley. Phew! That ball popped out of Bridges' hands. Cameron Walker was right there, and Crowley's defense causes a fumble, and we get the ball back with 8:21 to go as we see a replay. This was quarterback draw all the way, and Bridges just got hit hard, and the ball popped loose. Cameron Walker was there to get it, and making the hit was Martin. So Crowley will have it first and 10. Ball at the 30. Now, why are they bringing it back? Should be Crowley's ball at the 34, and it is. Okay, first and 10. Two receivers to this side. That's Tasby. Ellis split to the far side on first and 10. Midland corners play man-to-man. Clock at 8:21 to go. So the first break goes Crowley's way. And here's Cotton on a sweep. Cuts it up. 35-40. Down to the 45-yard line. So first and 10 now for Crowley. As Thomas on the carry. Good block there by Cotton. And we go from the 34 to the 45-yard line. 8:06 to go here in the quarter. Gain of 10. First and 10, Crowley. Two receivers to the far side, one to this side on first and 10. Hand off to the running back. That's Williams is going to throw a pass to Tasby, and he gets down to the 45-yard line of Midland. So that is a gain of 9. So first and 10, Crowley at the 45-yard line as the offense starts to pick up the pace a little bit. Two receivers to this side. Robertson splits over here, one receiver to the far side. First and 10, Crowley. Williams is the quarterback. Hand off to the running back, 45, turns it up, good block to the 40, 35, and gets out of bounds at the 32-yard line. So first and 10 again. That is a 13-yard run, but it may be coming back. Let's see. Personal foul, face mask, Crowley, back it up. So Thomas on the run has to be back up. So now this ball goes all the way back to the, should go to about the 40. Well, let's see where they're going to put it. So it's going to be first down and about 7. Now they'll back it up. Okay. So a face mask against Crowley, hands to the face. This will put it all the way back in Eagle territory. 7:26 to go, first quarter. Now it's first and from here to Weatherford. So first and a bunch for Crowley. Ball at the Crowley 43-yard line. They've got to get to the Midland 35 for a first. Two receivers to this side. Ellis to the far side. Caleb is 2 out of 3 passing so far. Tasby in motion to the far side on first down. Now he stays in the backfield. Here is Cotton. Oh, big run, Cotton, 50. Inside Bulldog territory to the 48-yard line. Nice run of 9. Cotton with fresh legs. Crowley can run the ball. Second down, we'll call it about 13 with 6:47 to go. Winner gets Denton Guyer. If Midland wins, they'll play here. If Crowley wins, we don't know yet. Two tight ends in this formation on second down and 13. Williams. Well, keeping himself, 50. Williams, 45-40. Here he goes, Caleb. First down, Crowley to the 35-yard line of Midland. Give him 13. What a run there by Williams. That's that quarterback power that he likes. First and 10. Good crowd for Crowley. One of the best they've had all year. And Caleb lowers his head and is 35 yards away from pay dirt. Two receivers to this side. Open field to the far side. Tasby will line up as a tight end on the far side on first and 10. Halfway through the first quarter, no score. Here is Williams. We'll fall for about 1. It'll be second down. So Williams, 2 carries for 14 yards. 5:50 to go, first quarter. No score. Crowley's first possession punted. Midland fumbled on their first possession, and Crowley trying to take advantage of it. Now we got Ellis and Tasby split over here with Tasby as a slot. Robertson to the far side on second and about 9 at 5:35 to go. See what Crowley runs here. Cogbo lines up as a wing. Tasby in motion. Midland does not follow him. Caleb's going to throw down the middle. Got a man in the corner, and that is a touchdown! It's a touchdown! Ellis puts it up and in, and a 34-yard strike gives Crowley a 6-0 lead. What a throw, and what a catch. So Ellis goes 34 yards, and Crowley leads by the count of 6-0. Diego Morales for the extra point. What a throw. What a throw. And the Eagles on top 6-0 with 5:16 to go here in the quarter. Morales is 42 of 46 for the extra point. Ball down, kick on its way, and she is good. Our new score, 5:16 to go. Crowley up 7-0. So Crowley takes advantage of the fumble by Midland. And
34-yard touchdown pass from Ellis.

0: Williams to Ellis. That is Williams' 19th touchdown pass of the year, and that is Ellis' 12th. And Crowley leads by the count of 7-0. Clock at 5:16, first quarter. So the fumble by Midland causes Crowley to get seven. Here's Morales with a kickoff. Very high, kind of short. Ball caught at the 14. Up to the 20 this way. 25, and gets pushed out of bounds at the 28-yard line. Making the return for Midland was McGowan. And here comes Midland's offense, first and 10 down, 7-0. This is what Coach Lynn says. You got to get them behind in the scoreboard and also in the chains. 5:12 to go here. Eagles 7, Bulldogs nothing. So here comes the Midland offense going left to right. Moore and Bridges in the backfield in the flex bone via shotgun. Got to play assignment football here. First and 10. Bridges the quarterback. Run the counter to Moore. Moore gets up to the 35, get him to the 30. That's a gain of 10. He is a horse. He is a load, folks. You're not a 2,000-yard rusher for nothing. First and 10, Midland. That's two carries for 17 yards. Clock at 4:59 to go, first quarter. Eagles 7, Midland nothing. Winner gets Denton Geyer. Play clock down to 20, 4:48 to go, first quarter. Moore is such a good running back. He can pop one anytime. Crowley's got to tackle well on first and 10. Got to run the counter to Moore. Moore runs into his own players and Cameron Walker. Make sure he doesn't go more than 5 yards. It'll be second down. Moore now three carries for 22 yards. Second, we'll call it five at the 45-yard line of Midland. Crowley up 7-0. Walker with a tackle there along with Blake. Bridges and Moore in the backfield in the flexible. And this is like what Army runs when they're not under center. Everybody in tight. One receiver to the far side on second down. Clock at 4 minutes, first period. On a beautiful night here in Taylor County in Abilene. Crowley up 7. Quarterback will run the pitch. And it'll be a first down for Midland at the midfield stripe. And making that run was Cobb. And it'll be a gain of 5, first down. Cobb's second carry of the night. He's got 2 for 8 yards. First and 10, Midland at the 50-yard line. Clock at 3:44 to go, first quarter. Again, Midland doesn't throw the ball much, but they can be effective on the play-action pass. First and 10 at the midfield stripe. Going left to right is Midland. 3:30 to go, first quarter. Crowley up 7-0. On a 34-yard touchdown pass from Williams to Ellis. Shotgun formation. Going to run the counter to Moore this way, and he'll get a quick 2 and then swarmed over by the Eagles. It'll be second down. Make it 3. So second down, we'll call it about 7 yards to go. That's 4 for 25. Good tackling there by Crowley. Blake came in there along with Walker and Rias. Now receiver splits to this side. First time we've seen this. Two receivers to this side on second down and 7. Under 3 to go, first quarter. Crowley 7-0. Bridges looks over at the sidelines with 15 on the play clock. And they'll change the play again at the line of scrimmage. Second down and 7. Moore, fullback. Moore, first down inside the 40 to the 38. Boy, he is a load. That's a quick gain of 11. He gets off the ball so well. 36 yards on 5 carries. First and 10 at the Crowley 39-yard line. Crowley with a whole host of substitutions. Leaving the game is Cornell Hunt for Midland. And back in the game at receivers, Castillo. First and 10 at the 39-yard line. Clock at 2:10 to go first quarter. Crowley up 7-0. Bunch formation to the far side for Midland. With Moore in the backfield along with Stewart. Quarterback keep, 40, 35. Walker stops him right there after a gain of about 4. And it'll be second down with under 2 minutes to go here in the quarter. Simmons not afraid to tuck and run that ball. And they're going to give him about 5. So second down, ball at the Crowley 35-yard line. 1:37 to go in a fast first quarter. Crowley up 7-0. Crowley's outscored their opponents this year in the first quarter, 132-61. Hand off to Moore. Lowers his head and gets to the 30, and he will have a first down. Clock at a minute 15, and they do give him the first down. So that's down to the 29-yard line. He's now up to 41 yards. Clock at a minute to go first quarter. Crowley 7-0 over Midland. Thanks to a fumble and a 34-yard touchdown pass. But Midland driving now on the 29. Flexbone look out of the shotgun. Receiver split to this side. See if they run the counter. Play clock at 2. And timeout Midland because the play clock was running down. So we will take it with them. Crowley up by the count of 7-0 when you come back.
1: Let's see if the defense can stop them.
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0: 42 seconds to go, first quarter. First down for Midland at the Crowley 29-yard line. Gonna run the belly play to Moore, and he's hit hard at the 25-yard line, and it'll be second down and about six. That should be the last play of the first quarter. So Crowley up by the count of 7-0 as we wind down the first quarter with 25 seconds to go. They don't have to run another play, but let's see if they do. Second down at the 25-yard line. Crowley up 7-0 here. Clock at 19 to go, first quarter. Moore and Stewart in the backfield. Bunch formation to this side. Second down. Clock at 10, so this should be the last play of the quarter. Hand off to Moore. Falls forward for a first down to the, to the 20, and that'll be the end of the first quarter. With our score, Crowley up by the count of 7-0. So as we start the second quarter, third down and one for Midland at the Crowley 20-yard line. Crowley up 7-0. Stewart and Moore in the backfield. Moore already 7 carries for 45 yards. Let's see if Crowley can hold him here. And again, Stewart changes the play a lot at the line of scrimmage. Third and one. And here's just a straight dive to Moore, and he'll have his first down inside the 15 to the 13. That's a gain of 7. He will wear you down. Crowley has to tackle real well. That's 52 yards on 8 carries. First and 10 for Midland. Clock at 11:48 to go. Ball at the Crowley 14-yard line. In Region 2, Duncanville will play the Woodlands. That'll be Saturday at 1 o'clock at Hutto. And Waxahachie will play Cypress Bridgeland Saturday at Pflugerville. We'll get to some more here in a minute. First and 10 for Midland at the 13-yard line. And handoff to Moore. This time Crowley was ready for him at the 11, give him about 2. They run basically the dive or the belly. Just depends on what the defense shows them. Second down at the 11-yard line, second and 8. That time Crowley was ready for him. Walker in with the tackle along with Arias. 11 minutes to go, second quarter. Crowley up 7-0. Flexbone look out of the shotgun and timeout by the head linesman. And Crowley calls time. So that'll give us a chance to go over some as Crowley's defense wants to see what's going on. So Crowley up by the count of 7-0. Texas, of course, beat Kentucky. Wasn't easy, but they did. 31-14. And now looking at Class 6A Division 2, this is us. So Dentengeier beat Richardson last night. 45-28, South Lake Carroll over Friendship, 49-42. Hebron won over Bowie, 51-35. So South Lake Carroll will take on Hebron Friday at 2 o'clock at Irving ISD Stadium. Region 2, DeSoto will take on Willis. That'll be Saturday at 7 o'clock at Frisco Ford. Longview will play Kleins Collins. That'll be at Lufkin. Second down here for Midland. Ball at the Crowley 11-yard line. Crowley still up 7-0. Crowley has 4 first downs. Midland has 6 coming into this quarter. Going to run the belly to Moore, and Crowley stops him at the 9. That's a gain of 2. So now it's third down here. So back-to-back 2-yard carries for Moore. So third down now with 10:40 to go here. William passing is 2 out of 3 for 45 yards and a score. And Ellis, of course, with the touchdown from 34 yards. So third down here for Midland. We'll call it about 7. Quarterback on the pitch, looking. Pitches it down to the 5, and it'll be first and goal for Midland. That time they ran the pitch, and making the carry was Cobb. So first and goal. Oh, they call it. Oh, he's short. 4th and 1. They called him short. Oh, I don't know about that, but I'll take it. And Midland's going for it. 4th and 1 at the Crowley 4. Everybody in tight. Play clock down to 14. Midland's not kicking the field goal. They're going for it. They trust their offense. Crowley cannot jump as Bridges tells everybody to play. Play clock at 4. Play clock at 2. Hand off to Moore. He's close. I don't think he got it. If he did, he barely got it. No indication yet by the referee. They may have to measure on this. Moore got the handoff. I don't think he made it. And they're going to measure. So they're going to bring the chains out and measure. This is too close of a call. I don't think he made it from where we are. We're about on the 50 to 40 yard line. Crowley thinks they have it. The coaches think they have it. And the trainers are going to go out and give the team some water. They're going to measure and see right here. Boy, if Crowley holds here. Stretch. Chains. He's short. Crowley holds. Crowley holds again. A fumble and a stop on fourth down. And Crowley gets the ball back. They ran the dive play to Moore. And the whole defense was there to say hello. And Crowley holds again. So a turnover and a fourth down play keeps Midland off the scoreboard. Now it's going the other way. Crowley against the wind with 9:37 to go. First and 10 at the 4-yard line. Oh, defense coming up big twice. So here comes the offense. Crowley up 7-0. Ellis split to this side. Tasby to the far side. Cotton and Williams in the backfield. Wow. Midland down 7-0, 9:37 to go here in the second quarter. You want to protect the rock and run the clock and put it in the end zone. Simple as that. First and 10 at the 4-yard line, 96 yards away from pay dirt. And here is Williams keeping. Williams to the 5. Williams to the 15. Williams to the 30. Williams will step out of bounds at the 34-yard line. That is a gain of 30. That could be the biggest run he has all night. He's now 3 carries for 44 yards, and you see the speed of Caleb Williams. Great block by Tasby right on the perimeter to spring him. Eagles, 1st and 10 at the 34-yard line. 9:28 to go, second quarter. Crowley up 7-0 and driving. Williams will throw. Ball caught by Tasby at the 40. Tasby falls forward to the 44-yard line. That's a gain of about 8. So Tasby now with 2 catches for 17 yards. Give him 9, 2nd and 1. Boy, you're an offensive coordinator. You could do anything you want to right here. How about a halfback pass? All right, nobody agrees with you. Open field to the far side on 2nd and 1. Midland in a 3-4 defense. And handoff to Cotton. He's going nowhere. As they were ready for him on that one, he'll lose 2. It'll be 3rd down. Making that tackle was Joseph Orville. So now it's 3rd down. I think he held the ball too long. Williams did. So Cotton, 2 carries for 7 yards on 3rd and about 3. Tasby split to this side. So is Ellis. Robertson to the far side on 3rd down. Clock at 8:27 to go. Crowley up 7-0 and driving. And now Crowley jumps. Now it's going to be 3rd and 8. Ah, don't need that. Ball back to the 36-yard line. And the guilty party was Primus. No, I'm sorry. Guilty party was Martin. Now you had it 2nd and 1. Now it's 3rd and 8. Clock at 8:20 to go. Crowley up 7-0. Midland will get the ball to start the 3rd quarter. Tasby to this side. Cotton and Williams in the backfield. Crowley going left to right here in the 2nd with 8 minutes to go. Going to throw. Has time. Caleb's got real estate if he wants to run. He's going to. 35. Shake and bake to the 40. Good block. 45. Midfield. First down at the Midland 45-yard line. And Midland coaches are going to scream for a crackback block, but they don't get the call. That was a hard crackback block that was not called, and I didn't see it, so it's 1st down at the Midland 45-yard line. 2 receivers to the far side. Ellis right over here near the sidelines. 1st and 10. Caleb's going to throw a quick slant to Ellis. Down to the 35-yard line. That's a quick gain of 10. Williams on fire tonight. He is now 5 of 6 passing. 1st and 10 at the 35. 7:45 to go here in the 2nd. Crowley started from their own 4. They are now at the Midland 35-yard line. Eagles 7, Bulldogs nothing. Bulldogs have fumbled and didn't make it on a 4th down for their 2 possessions. Williams gets the snap to Cotton, bounces outside. Cotton 30, Cotton 25, lowers his head. Give me 10 more, baby. 1st and 10. Cotton now with 3 carries for 17 yards. So 1st and 10 Eagles at the Midland 25-yard line. Crowley up 7-0 and driving. Receiver split left and right. Ellis split over here. A quick slant would work for Ellis because there's no help over the top for Midland. 4 in the backfield. 25, 20, 15, down to the 10. Oh, flag on the play. Touchdown. But let's check the flag. There is a flag sitting at the 10-yard line. It's going to be holding against Crowley. As making the touchdown was Martin, but let's see what the flag is. It is against Crowley. But a nice, nice run there for Crowley. Now they'll bring Thomas in. But the holding was before or after the 1st down. So they'll put the ball all the way back to the 22-yard line. Boy, if you don't hold, Crowley's up 13-0. So now it's 1st and about 7. Crowley's ball, 7 minutes to go in the 2nd. 7-0 Eagles, and they're driving. So we have Thomas and Cotton in the backfield and Tasby. Ellis split to this side. Robertson to the far side. Let's see what we do here. This could be the power sweep. Hand off. No, Williams keeps. 25. Good block by Tasby to the 15. Williams waits. He's patient and gets a first down all the way to the 8-yard line of Midland. Williams was very patient on that run, and that's a 14-yard gain. Williams is tearing it up right now. Williams has 77 yards on 5 carries. First and goal at the 9. Clock at 6:20 to go. Crowley up by the count of 7-0 and driving. Cotton comes back in the game. Cogbell will line up as a tight end. So an inverted diamond formation for Crowley, first and 10. Going to run the sweep. Williams turns to the 5. Touchdown! Williams goes in from 8 yards. And the Eagles up 13-0 halfway through the quarter. So Williams with his first rushing touchdown, and the Eagles take advantage. They go 96 yards after a fourth down stop by the defense, and they lead now by the count of 13-0. And they're going to say the touchdown was Jonathan Blake. Williams led with a block. So it's 13-0 now, Crowley. Here's Morales with the extra point. High snap, ball down, blocked. And it'll be an extra point is no good. Midland will pick it up and go nowhere. So we are at 6 minutes to go. Crowley up 13-0. As we miss the extra point, back in a minute. So Crowley goes 96 yards to make it 13-0. Morales with the extra point blocking is now 43 of 38. So the touchdown goes to Blake. Williams led the way with a block. That's Blake's fifth touchdown of the season. Clock at 6 minutes exactly here at Shotwell. Crowley 13 and Midland nothing. Now we'll see what they do on offense since they're not used to being behind this much. So Morales will kick off going left to right. Very high but short. Ball's going to come down at the 15, up to the 20, 25, 30, and gets hit hard at the 30. Oh, nope, they blow the whistle. They blew the whistle at the 32-yard line. So it'll be first and 10. Making that return again was McGowan. So first and 10 now, Midland, down now 13-0 here in the second quarter, which has 5:52 to go. Stewart and McCoy in the backfield. Elijah McCoy, the first 2,000-yard rusher in Midland High School history, and that's hard to believe because Midland's had some good running backs. Ball at the 35-yard line, first and 10. Going to run the dive play to McCoy, and Crowley is, well, they are all over him. Making that first pop for Crowley was Terry. That's Jaden Terry, second down and 10. And that's the first time McCoy has not gained anything on a rush. Clock at 5:35 to go. Again, Midland will get the ball to start the second quarter. At halftime, we're going to have Coach Garfield, the athletic director for Abilene ISD. Second and 10. Crowley up 13-0. Quarterback's going to throw his first pass. Going deep. Got a man incomplete. That's the little play-action pass. That's his first pass attempt. Now it's third and 10. He was looking for his receiver, Lang. So third and 10. That's where you run the step down, step back, and throw it. Jim Wacker at Southwest Texas State used to run that on a seam route a lot with the tight ends. Denton Ryan, by the way, beat Lubbock Monterey 29-16, so Denton Ryan moves on. Richland beating Amarillo 21-14, third and 10 here. Receiver split left and right. Clock at 5:18 to go here in the second. Eagles up 13-0. Stewart hands off two more, and he doesn't get anything. He gets up to the 39. That's a gain of only 4. And now decision time for Coach Fortune and Midland. And they will punt. Wow. So fourth down, watch a fake here. Doing the honors for punting is Edgar Ramos, the brother of the kicker, Keith Ramos. Back deep to receive the kick will be Tasby. Stands at about his 30-yard line. Clock at 4:48 to go. So Ramos will kick as soon as the ball gets there. Oh, high snap, but he comes down with it. Gets the kick away. Nice kick. Fair catch called by Tasby at the 24-yard line and a flag. Now let's check this. But Crowley's ball, 4:30 to go here. It could be a holding on Allen for Crowley. That flag is sitting at the 30-yard line. Crowley up 13-0. Two touchdowns and a missed extra point. Midland has fumbled, went for it on fourth down and didn't make it, and punted. Illegal block in the back. So this ball should be back to about the 15-yard line. But Crowley right now, 4:30 to go, each team with 2 timeouts. High snap again. We're watching a replay here at Shotwell. This is one of the old stadiums along with Ratliff, Cleburne, The Rock. Yep, he got an illegal block in the back. Shouldn't have done it. So first and 10, Crowley at the 12-yard line. up 13-0, 4:30 to go here in the second quarter. Two backs in the backfield along with Williams. Man in motion to the far side for Crowley. Williams will keep. Williams will pump. 20. Williams, 30. Hurdles to the 35. To the 40. To the 50. Williams, one man to beat. And he's pushed out of bounds. All the way down to the 35-yard line of Midland. 38 yards on that run. Boy, he is fast. That puts him over 100 at 105 yards. Or 115 yards. First and 10. Boy, he can fly. Making the tackle for Midland was a very tired Julian Williams. He plays Rover. 3:50 to go. Crowley, 13. Midland, nothing. Second quarter. Man in motion comes this way. It's Tasby. First down. Williams will throw. Backside rush. Williams has got room if he wants to go. Here he goes. 40. 30. Williams will 20. Oh, to the 15. To the 10. Williams knocked out of bounds at the 2. What a run of 37 yards. He is putting on a clinic here in Abilene. 152 yards rushing on 7 carries. And Crowley is eating it up right now. First and goal at the 1. Here is Crowley for a touchdown. There's another one. Add it up, baby. 19-0 with the extra point to follow. And that's Blake again for his second touchdown of the game. This time from 1. And the fans on Midland's side are shocked. So Crowley up 19-0, 3:30 to go here, and they will go for 2. What a shocker. And here comes Cotton back in the game. Now, sometimes they will direct snap to Cotton. No, he's going to go as a receiver. So Blake with his second touchdown to make it 19-0. I formation. How about this? With Tasby dotting the I on a 2-point conversion. Flag. Tasby's going to throw it in the end zone, and it's incomplete, but there is a flag. Hold on. There is a flag. Did Midland line up offsides? They ran a halfback pass to Tasby to throw it to Cogble, but let's see. I mean, you can't move it up except for about a yard and a half. So the halfback pass didn't work, but let's see what the flag is. Could it be off, false start against Crowley? So we'll do it again. Now you kick. And Midland will decline it. So we will stay at 19-0 with Crowley leading over Midland. We'll come back for the kickoff.

0: three-point conversion didn't work, but Crowley false started, and Midland declined it. 3:30 to go here. Each team with two timeouts. And here's the kickoff by Morales, straight down the middle. Ball will bounce, picked it up. That's a live ball at the 15, coming this way 20, 25, and falls to the 30-yard line. So first and 10, making that return was Brito for Midland. First and 10, Dogs. Down 19 to nothing, 3:25 to go here in the second quarter. And we have a flag sitting at the 20. All right, let's see what this is. This is going to be against Midland. Well, the fans around here, even the people in our box, are shocked. We have some Abilene officials next door to our left and then Midland Radio to our right, and they can't believe it, and neither can I. 3:25 to go here in the second. Holding penalty against Midland puts it back at the 11-yard line. So first and 10, Midland. 3:25 to go here in the second quarter. Crowley 19, Midland nothing. Shotgun flex bone. Receiver to the far side. Stewart and Moore in the backfield. Quarterback keeps. Quarterback will pitch. And that's Castillo up to the 18-yard line. That's a gain of 7. Castillo with his second carry of the night. That puts him at 32 yards. Second down. Midland now in the hurry up. Two receivers to the far side. Two to this side. Going to throw. Second pass of the game. Little out route. Ball's not even close, and it's third down. Second attempt by Stewart. He is 0 of 2 passing with 2:58 to go. Crowley 19. Midland nothing. 2:58 to go. Second quarter. Again, we will have Coach Gardner, the athletic director, at halftime, the director, athletic director for Abilene ISD. Receiver split to this side and to the far side. Now offset flex bone to our side. As two backs are in the backfield, 2:58 to go. Play clock down to 10. Well, they take forever to get a play going. Play clock down to 5. Play clock down to 3. Lineman move, no flag. Quarterback will keep. Quarterback is hit hard at the 21-yard line. And he should be close enough for a first down, and he is. 2:52 to go. So Bridges gets the first down for Midland. Clock at 2:43. That's only his third carry, but he got enough for a first. That puts him at 5 yards. Flexbone look. First and 10 at the 21. 2:30 to go. Crowley up 19-0. Going to run the toss sweep to the far side. Oh, he is met hard by the purple wall. Oh, Nelly. Blake just lowered his head and said hello. And it's second down. They'll lose 2. Oh, what a pop. Clock is running. 2:14 to go. Again, each team with 2 timeouts. Crowley 19, Midland nothing. As we hit the 2-minute mark of the second quarter. Receiver split to the far side is Castillo. He's had some carries. Play clock down to 15. Second down and about 11. Midland with the ball going right to left. Going to throw over the middle. Ball is incomplete, almost intercepted, and now it's third down. He is now 0 of 3. Good defense there by Crowley as Brandon Ford almost had himself a pick. So third down now and 11 for Midland. Receiver split left and right. They'll be in the flex bone. Bridges and Moore in the backfield. Now two receivers come this way. Open field to the far side. What a gorgeous night here in Abilene. Wind blowing hard from right to left. Play clock down to 9. Boy, they take forever. Surprised they don't get a delay game penalty. Third down. Going to run the pitch this way. And he has hit hard. There's Blake right there one more time to the 20-yard line. That's a gain of nothing. And Crowley calls timeout. Also in there making the play was turnaround. That is Donovan Blake, Jonathan's brother. So Crowley calls timeout. They ran the pitch. And Crowley was waiting it. To stop this offense, you got to stop the dive, the quarterback, and the pitch. Not necessarily in that order. Fourth and 11 for Midland. And Crowley down to 1 timeout with 1:36 to go. We can do some college football for you. Texas beat Kentucky. Notre Dame already up over Army 14 to nothing. Boise State over Wyoming 7 to 3.
1: And
0: Arizona State has just upset BYU 28-13. Auburn leading A&M 7-0. Oklahoma and Alabama scoreless. Utah over Iowa State 3-0. Also in the American, UAB over Rice 40-14. Charlotte beats FAU 39-27. And East Carolina comes back to beat North Texas 40-28. And Midland will punt for the second time in the game at 1:36. Tasby is standing at the midfield stripe. Eagles 19, Bulldogs zip. Here's a snap to Ramos. Oh, nice kick. Nice kick. Tasby will just let it roll. And it's caught by a lineman on the out-of-bounds side. Let's move up a little bit. Keep going. Stop at the 47-yard line. That's only a 32-yard punt. Now, Crowley with one timeout, about 52 yards away from pay dirt. Boy, if they can get one more score here, we're going to have some fun. Midland on their first possession fumbled. Crowley scored. On the next possession, they went for it on fourth and one at our four. Crowley scored. Then Midland punted. Crowley scored again. Well, we've missed two extra points. Stack. Oh, look at this. Bunch formation to the far side. One to this side. This could be a bubble screen. Williams alone in the backfield on first and 10 at their own 48. Williams going to throw. Ball caught by Ellis. Oh, middle. Oh, he gets by one tackler. 50. Ellis to the 40. Ellis to the 30. And down to the 31-yard line. But there is a flag sitting at the 45. There is a flag on the play. Holding against Crowley. Ah, we're shooting ourselves in the foot. Man. So back it up 10 and we'll make it first and minute. Williams threw it to Ellis. Got by one tackler. And then there's your hole. Nope, that wasn't the hole. I'm trying to find the hole. There it is. Cotton did it. Oh. So first down for Crowley. This will be about first and about 14. As the ball will go back to the Crowley 44-yard line. So we'll call it first and 14. 1:19 to go until halftime. Crowley 19, Midland nothing. Midland comes into the game at 8-3. Crowley at 7-4. Same formation. Bunch to the far side. One receiver to this side. Williams will throw. He's going this way. Looking for Ellis. And Ellis has turned around incomplete. Threw it on the wrong shoulder. So it's now 5 out of 7 for Williams. I like the play call. Bunched on the far side, one to this side. Second and about 14 with 1:04 to go. Let's see if they just run the ball here. Burrell now in the ball game as a receiver. Well, he was, and Ellis comes back. Second down and 14. Crowley 19-0, 1:04 to go here in the first half here in Abilene. Hand off to Williams will keep, looking for a little seam. Good block by Tasby to the 50, and he'll step out of bounds after a gain of about 5. So it'll be third down. We've got him for 8 carries for 157 yards. And again, now they are keeping stats here, so we'll get official coming up at halftime. But I've got Williams 8 for 157 on third and about 8. Crowley has one timeout left. Midland has 2 as we're under 1 minute. Let's see what Crowley runs here. Receiver split left and right. Williams gets the snap in the shotgun. Going to hand the ball off to Cotton. He'll cross midfield and get to about the 47-yard line. That's a gain of 3. It'll be fourth down. So Cotton 3 for 25 yards on 5 carries. Now, fourth down here. There's about an 8-second difference on the play clock. So Crowley will run this thing down, and either Coach Lynn will call timeout or take a delay to let Williams punt. What a first half for Crowley. 19-0 over this vaunted running attack for Midland. Crowley this year has outscored their opponents 109-71. So Coach Lynn walks this way, play clock down to 5, game clock at 13, and Coach Lynn will call timeout. So that's his last timeout. Now what you do is, Caleb, you punt the ball. Keep it in the air for about 7 seconds. What a performance. Still got another half to go, but still, this is a shock. And Auburn has just scored again on A&M to lead 14-0 on the Plains. at Senior Day for Auburn, and they've got Alabama next week. A&M, by the way, has loses to Texas next week. Texas beat Kentucky. So if Auburn beats A&M, then Texas will be in the SEC title game. And they just showed the touchdown on Auburn. That was pretty. Now go for two and get an onside kick. So fourth down for Crowley. Ball at the about the 8 yard line, or fourth and eight at the 47 yard line. So let's see what we do here. Crowley has no timeouts left. Midland still has two. So fourth down, let's see what we do here. So 10 seconds to go. They put two more seconds back on the clock. So fourth down, we'll call it five, and Caleb Williams will punt. So fourth down. Now what Caleb needs to do is just get it high in the air. Nobody back for Midland, by the way. So you got a free rein here if you can get it up. And now flag. And timeout Midland. All right, tell you what, we're going to take a quick break. Crowley up by the count of 19 to nothing. When you come back, it'll be fourth down. So first down for Midland at the Crowley 41-yard line. Quarterback keeps looking to pitch. And down he goes. He's going to lose 2 yards. Outstanding tackle by Priest Ash. And it will be second down. Or Christian Ash, I'm sorry. That's Priest's little brother. So Bridges loses two. It'll be second down with halfway through the fourth quarter. 26-14 Crowley. Second down. Bridges and McCoy in the backfield. Receiver splits to the far side as they break the flex. Hand off to McCoy. 40, McCoy, 30. McCoy still going to the 20 and down to the 19-yard line. McCoy starting to get heated up a little bit. Down to the 19 with 5:40 to go. Crowley's got a hold here to a field goal. Cameron Walker back in the game. First and 10. Clock at 5:35 to go in the game. 26-14. Crowley making substitutions on defense. 19 on the play clock. First and 10 at the 20 of Crowley. McCoy, quarterback keep. And Bridges gets inside the 15 to the 13. Make it the 14-yard line. That's a gain of 6. 5:10 to go in the game. Second down and 5 for Midland at the 14-yard line as we go under 5 in the game. Crowley and Midland each have 2 timeouts left. Play clock at 23. Crowley's still up 26-14, but that's in jeopardy right now. Watch the seam route. Play clock down to 10. Game clock at 4:45. Low snap. Going to throw. And that ball's going to be caught at the 11-yard line after the receiver, Brandon, runs into the chains. So it'll be third down and about 2. 3 passes complete in this game by Midland, all in this half. 3rd and 2 at the 11. Clock at 4:38 to go. 18 on the play clock. Clock stops when the receiver goes out of bounds. Receiver split to this side. Open field to the far side. Play clock at 10. Watch a quick slant. Hand off to McCoy. Nope. McCoy falls to the 6. That's a first. Nope. Falls to the 8. First and goal. But that still keeps the clock running at 4:30 to go. First and goal now for Midland at the 8-yard line of Crowley. 4:20 to go in the game. Eagles up 26-14. Got to hold them here. Flexbone look out of the shotgun. Quarterback on the pitch to the 5. Turns it up and flag on the play. This could be a hold. This could be a hold on Midland. With 4:06 to go. And if it's who I think it's on Cobb, who's been busy in this second half. Holding against Midland. Back it up, make it to the 18-yard line. Coach Fortune does not like the call, but I do. So one, that backs them up 10 yards. 2, they're going to run the clock. So it's still first and goal now from the 18-yard line. Clock at 4:05 to go. So they'll back it up to probably about the 14-yard line. Yep. All right, first and goal from the 14 with 4:05 to go. Clock's running. We go under 4 minutes when they snap it. 26-14 Crowley. Still up 12. It's still a two-score game. First and goal from the 14. McCoy in the backfield with Bridges. And we're going to throw. Looking in the end zone. Ball's going to be caught for a touchdown. 26-20 with the extra point to follow. So if Crowley wants to win this game, they got to run 3:42 off the clock. And they can do it. So Midland with 14 in the third and six here in the fourth, depending on the extra point. So it's 3:42 left in the game, 26-20, Crowley up. Martin's 67-yard fumble recovery is the difference in this ball game. Kick on the way by Ramos is good. So 26-21.
1: And Crowley hold on and beat Midland.
0: Well, here we go.
1: 3:42 in the game. Crowley 26, Midland 21.
0: Midland has scored all their points here in the second half, but that 67-yard return for a fumble by Martin is the difference in the ball game. Watch an onside kick here. Crowley has their hands team in. Ramos will kick off. Titus back about his 20. So here we go. Winner gets Denton Guyer. Can Crowley hold on for the next 3:42? Each team with two timeouts. Onside kick by Midland. And it'll be caught by Crowley at the 45-yard line. And he can run. 50. Turn it up. 45-40. Still going. Horse collar. Oh, where's the horse collar? Where's the horse collar at the 40-yard line? Oh, I don't believe it. They tried the onside kick and it didn't work. And Martin, the recovery, got all the way to the Midland 40-yard line. But where the heck was the horse collar? Oh, my goodness. And the clock didn't even run. It's still at 3:42. So first and 10 Crowley at the Midland 39-yard line. Why didn't the clock run? First and 10. Here we go. Crowley's ball. Robertson split to the far side. Receiver to this side. Crowley needs a touchdown or run out the 3:42. Here's Cotton. Lowers his head to the 30. And he'll get stopped at the 31. So that's a gain of 8. Second down. Got to stay in bounds. Coach Need says. 9 carries for 45 yards for Cotton. Second down, we'll call it 2. 3:20 to go. Crowley up 26-21. Don't snap it till you're about 3 seconds, as Coach Need says. That's why he has 2 state titles in Grapevine. As we go, he'll snap it with under 3 minutes to go. Eagles up 26-21. Second and 2. Cotton, first down, spins to the 30. And do they give it to him? No, 3rd and 1. But the clock continues to run. .240 to go, 3rd down and 1. Crowley needs a first down right here because Midland's going to have to start burning timeouts. Midland has 2 left. First and 10 if Crowley can get 2 yards to the 30. Clock at 2:33. Play clock down to 7. Let's go. 2:17 to go. Williams gets the snap. Cotton, first down, falls forward. Yes, sir. There you go. There you go with 2 minutes to go in the game. And now let's see if Midland will call a timeout. Clock should be running at 2:03. Why isn't the clock running? Now it's running. So 4th down. They didn't give it to him. Boy, you got to run wide here if you're Williams. Blake now in the backfield along with Williams. 4th down and 1. Minute 48 to go. And 1st down for Blake. Jonathan Blake with a 1st down. That's big. Now Midland will have to start using timeouts with 100 seconds to go and running. 26-21 Crowley. Clock is running. 90 seconds to go until we move on to the next round. What a game this has been. 26-21. Crowley with the lead. Minute 20 to go in the game. The winner gets Denton Geyer next week. Why isn't Midland calling timeout with a minute 13 to go? So Midland, as Cotton will sweep. Cotton, 30. Cotton, 20. Down to the 18-yard line. And Midland will call timeout with a minute to go. So we'll take it with him. Crowley up by the count of 26-21. 1 minute to go until we move on to round three. 26-21. Crowley with a lead. Minute 20 to go in the game. The winner gets Denton Geyer next week. Why isn't Midland calling timeout with a minute 13 to go? So Midland, as Cotton will sweep. Cotton, 30. Cotton, 20. Down to the 18-yard line. And Midland will call timeout with a minute to go. So we'll take it with him. Crowley up by the count of 26-21. 1 minute to go until we move on to round three.
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2: Down for Crowley at the 20. Handoff to the running back inside the 20. Still going to the 16-yard line. And that'll be a first down. Powell still moving to the 10. Down to the 9-yard line. Timeout Midland with 50 seconds to go. As that was, Cotton was not going to be denied that first and 10 at the 10. Now, with 50 seconds to go as we watch the Crowley version of the bush push, still spinning. Now we're going to start pushing. There's Cogbell in there pushing, showing how strong he is. Midland has one timeout left. Oh, no, they don't have any. They're done. So if Crowley will kneel down, it's over. So Crowley, 26-21, 50 seconds to go until round three. Denton Guyer, don't know where, don't know when just yet. We will try to find out as soon as we can. It will be in the Dallas-Fort Worth area, so we don't have to travel that much. What a game by your Eagles to hold on and stop this running attack of Midland. But the speed of Crowley was the difference in this ball game. Caleb Williams was the difference in this ball game. First and 10. And Crowley's going to the victory formation with 50 seconds to go. All Williams has to do is just kneel down and we can celebrate and go to 8-4 and get ready for Denton Guyer. Williams will snap it and go down and get pushed. We'll have to kneel down one more time. What a win for your Eagles. So we hit the third round against Denton Guyer. Don't know where or when yet, but it will be close. If it's Friday, we'll be there. If it's Saturday, depending on what time, we'll have basketball and football. And that's going to do it. The Crowley Eagles, for the first time since 2013, are going to the third round in the state football playoffs. Your final score, Crowley 26, Midland 21.
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0: Football time is here, folks. Welcome, everyone, to the best sports show on the internet here on the BGC Sports Network. As we get ready now for football, don't forget this Friday, Crowley and Cedar Hill. Sam and I will have the call 7 o'clock from Longhorn Stadium as Crowley opens up the 2026 season. Before we get to college, Sam is joining me for this. Sam, you excited about, Coach Lynn going back to Cedar Hill?
1: Oh, I'm fired up. I'm excited for the kids. That when we were talking to them at Media Day, they seemed real excited. And if they believe, we're going to be there for them.
0: All right, here we go. Let's go to the SEC. We're going to go schedules. Don't forget, later on in this show, we'll continue our preview in Class 5A down to Division II. We'll do that, and then we'll start on 4A next week. All right, Sam, Alabama, we're just going to do the first 4 weeks. East Carolina at home, a conference game at Kentucky, then home against Florida State, and then home against South Carolina. Your thoughts?
1: Well, I think Alabama is definitely got some pressure this year, and it's coming from within. I think the fan base is expecting Coach DeBoer to not get embarrassed against Indiana like they did last year. So I definitely think that they've got some pressure from within the fan base. But you kind of feel for Coach DeBoer because, you know, you're following the GOAT. You know, nobody wants to follow Bear Bryant or Coach Royal from Texas or anything like that. But, you know, their schedule kind of interests me. Having that SEC game early, going to Kentucky, that's not a place where you take lightly. And then I'm kind of excited for the Florida State game. Florida State kind of shocked the world last year and beat them down in Tallahassee, and it ended up being a really bad loss for Alabama because Florida State, you know, their season aged like milk, and so I think that Alabama is going to be looking for some revenge there. And then that South Carolina game, I know it's in Tuscaloosa, but South Carolina's coach is also kind of on the hot seat right now. So Lenore Sellers has historically given Alabama some problems. So I definitely think that Alabama's kind of got two good conference games, and then that Florida State, which, you know, kind of on their mind.
0: If Alabama starts out 4-0, are they back?
1: Absolutely not. You know just as well as I do, they've got a long season, especially when they've got Georgia, Tennessee, Texas A&M, LSU, and then the Iron Bowl against Auburn. Now, the Iron Bowl is at home, but you don't say they're back until they're holding the national championship trophy in Vegas.
0: All right, let's move to Arkansas. They have North Alabama at Fayetteville, then they go to Utah. They get Georgia at home and Tulsa at home. Your thoughts on the Razorbacks?
1: Yeah, first-year coach in Ryan Silverfield coming over from Missouri. Actually, former Crowley Eagle Brandon Ford, who graduated last year, ended up going to Arkansas, so we're excited for him. But looking at their schedule, you definitely got to win your give-me games, the North Alabama game and then the Tulsa game week four. And then going to Utah, that place is pretty rough to win it. Even they've got a first-year coach out there, but – you know, if you can go 3-1 because you're not beating Georgia, I don't care that it's at home. If you're not beating Georgia, so if you can go 3-1 going into the Texas A&M game, Arkansas would be way ahead of expectations in year one of Ryan Silverfield.
0: And now, from now on, A&M and Arkansas will play at home sites. They don't play in Jerry's World anymore.
1: As they should. You're taking away a home game for both teams, and I mean, yeah, you've got a bunch of Aggies and Razorbacks in the Dallas-Fort Worth area, but you're taking away from the kids that don't live in Dallas, and you're also taking away a home game from season ticket holders.
0: All right, let's go to Auburn. They play Baylor in Atlanta, then Southern Miss at home, Florida at home, and Vanderbilt at home. So the last two games in September, conference games, but both are at Jordan-Hare.
1: Yeah, definitely first year for Alex Golish. Being a UNT student, I got to experience how good of a coach he is last year when South Florida came to town and then just tore us up. But I think it was a good hire by Auburn. They're needing some success because it's been a while since we talked about Auburn in a good light. The Baylor game, with it being in Atlanta, I think definitely a little bit of home cooking for the Tigers. They're looking to win that game as Baylor beat them in Waco last year. Southern Miss, you got to win your gimme games. And then Florida and Vanderbilt, I think, are going to be really good games for Auburn. Florida's got a first-year coach in John Summerall as well. He's coming from Tulane, so a little bit of the American Conference right there with the ex-South Florida coach and the ex-Tulane coach. I think Auburn's got to get that one to get the momentum rolling. And then Vandy, we don't know who's going to play quarterback for them. And if you don't have a quarterback in the SEC, it may be a long year for you.
0: And oh, by the way, after Vanderbilt, they go to Tennessee.
1: Well, we'll talk about Tennessee here in a minute, but I don't think that the Tennessee we've seen the last 3 or 4 years isn't going to be the Tennessee. And they got to go to Georgia, and they play LSU at home, and they've got to go to Ole Miss, and then the Iron Bowl against Alabama. So Auburn's got a pretty rough schedule, but you sign up for it when you play in the big leagues of college football.
0: All right, let's do Florida. They get Florida Atlantic at home, Campbell at home, then at Auburn, and then home against Ole Miss. So three out of their first four at the Swamp.
1: Don't be surprised if Florida starts 2-2. I know with a first-year coach, you got to get your guys. You know, Florida still kind of got a little bit of Billy Napier PTSD. I think that if the Gators do – if they're worse than 2-2, then something went terribly wrong. You kind of got to win. And if you go 3-0 into that Ole Miss game at home, the Swamp's going to be rocking. But I think that you've got to win your gimme games. And if you can go into Auburn and beat them, that's even better.
0: Georgia has two scrimmages before they get going. Tennessee State at home. Well, it's true. Western Kentucky at home, at Arkansas, and then hosting Oklahoma.
1: Arguably, you could say they have three scrimmages.
0: Well, that's true.
1: Yeah, Georgia's just going to roll. I mean, it's called a money game for a reason. I mean, I love the HBCUs, but Tennessee State doesn't have a chance. Western Kentucky, I love their mascot. I love what they do with their helmets with Big Red every year. They don't have a chance either. Arkansas, I think it could be a game for the first 4 or 5 minutes until Georgia goes up 14-0, and you take the crowd out of it. You don't give them anything to believe, and then Arkansas is just going to be real quiet. I do think that Oklahoma game is the first four you kind of circle. Both teams have playoff intentions. Both teams made the playoffs last year. Oklahoma's got Mateer back. We'll talk about him when we get to them. But that's going to be a heavyweight fight, especially Coach Venables just got a 6-year extension. And there's some people in Austin that are doing backflips and celebrating because Coach Venables is 1-3 against Texas. Just looking at the rest of Georgia's schedule, you know, having to go to Alabama and Ole Miss and host

0: Stein coming over from Oregon, the offensive coordinator under Dan Lanning for, the last 3 or 4 years. We don't, Kentucky's going to be the jack in the box. You don't know what you're going to get. Definitely got to win your money games. South Alabama and Youngstown State. Like we mentioned with Alabama, I don't think Kentucky's really got a chance. And then that A&M game, it's early in the year. It's going to be 105,000 whatever A&M decides to pack in their stadium that day. But questions in at A&M, which we'll talk about here in a second. If Kentucky can keep it close, even if they don't win the game, I think that's a win. You're going on the road to a very hostile environment, top 10 team. In the middle of September, I think that if you can, keep it close, don't get blown out, I think that that's a win, especially for that first year coach.
1: What if Kentucky can beat A&M?
0: A lot of things are going to have to go wrong for A&M, and Kentucky's going to have to do a lot of things right. And I just don't see that. I think that A&M is going to just out athlete Marshall Reed. He's third year quarterback, but we'll talk about him when we get to A&M.
1: All right, LSU, Clemson at home, Louisiana Tech at home, their scrimmage at Ole Miss. Lane Kiffin goes back to Ole Miss, and then A&M at home.
0: Yeah, that third game, they're going to bring in the Mississippi National Guard for that. Lane Kiffin, it's going to be worse than when he went back to Tennessee. But I'm interested in that Clemson game. Have we seen the last of the Clemson dynasty? I know that they haven't won a national, they haven't been to a national title here in about 4 or 5 years. But is Dabo on his last leg? Is if they if LSU go if they go. If Clemson goes into LSU and loses by 3 or 4 touchdowns, they're going to be calling for Dabo's head before the plane even gets landed back in Clemson, South Carolina. Yeah, your money game against Louisiana Tech, not worried about. That LSU Ole Miss game is going to be nuts. The environment, College Game Day announced that they were going to go there. I don't know. That's one of those games as a college football fan that you're going to be excited about. And then that A&M game, regardless if they win the Ole Miss game, you're going to have a top 10 team coming into Baton Rouge, who last year they came into Baton Rouge and embarrassed you. It looked like an A&M home game halfway through the fourth quarter. And LSU hasn't been able to beat A&M here in three, I think it's 3 years. Definitely, those are two heavyweight fights that you've got to at worst split. You're expected to win, but you're expected to win at least one of them. I would say you're more expected to win the A&M game just because you're at home, but you can't lose both of them because if you've got two losses going into October, you still got to play Alabama, you still have to play Texas, and you still have to play Tennessee. I think that if Lane's got two losses going into October, then some people may be calling for his head on a platter.
1: Should they be calling Les Miles to come back?
0: Absolutely not.
1: All right. Ole Miss plays Louisville in Nashville, home against Charlotte, home against LSU, then at the Swamp.
0: Yeah, Ole Miss at worst needs to be 3-1. The Louisville game in Nashville, yeah, whatever. I'm not really, unless Louisville just comes out swinging, I'm not really expecting a whole lot. You win your money game against Charlotte. The LSU game, good Lord. Oxford's going to burn regardless if they win or lose. And then Florida, yeah, at worst, you have to start 3-1 because then you still have to play Texas, Georgia, OU, and then the Egg Bowl against Mississippi State.
1: All right. Speaking of Mississippi State, Louisiana Monroe at home, at Minnesota, at South Carolina, then Missouri at home.
0: Yeah, I don't see if Mississippi State starts 3-1 going into that Alabama game, they're going to have quite a bit of momentum. You've got to win your money game against Louisiana Monroe. If you can go up to a severely underrated environment in Minnesota and come out of there with a win for the SEC, so all the Big Ten fans can shut up about being the best conference because they're not. If you go into that South Carolina game 2-0, I think that some of that confidence from and momentum may get you over the edge, and then having Missouri at home, having the 50,000 cowbells behind you, I definitely think could lead Mississippi State's favor. But I could also see a world where they start 1-3. So it's just going to depend on the product that they put on the field and going into a tough environment, two tough environments, and being able to play your best football when your best is needed. Because even after Missouri, you got to play Alabama, you play Oklahoma, Texas, and then the Magnolia Bowl at the end of the year.
1: All right, Missouri,
0: Or not the
1: Arkansas.
0: Magnolia Bowl, the Egg Bowl. I'm
1: Egg
0: sorry.
1: Bowl.

0: Magnolia Bowl is LSU and Ole Miss.
1: Missouri, Arkansas, Pine Bluff, Kansas, the Border War, at Kansas, home against Troy, then at Mississippi State. So they only have one conference game in September.
0: Yeah, Missouri, you know, kind of getting your money games out of the way. That Kansas game, oh my goodness, some of the war stories that I've heard about that game back before Missouri decided to go to the SEC. I definitely think that, you know, that rivalry is good. All rivalries are good for college football. I'm sick and tired of hearing all that. They're not in our conference, or we're too good to play them, or yet, or we're going to ruin a 100-year-old rivalry just because another team went to another conference. I'm talking to you, Oklahoma State and Oklahoma. Talking to you, USC, Notre Dame, and, you know, among other things. I just think that with Missouri's schedule, it wouldn't surprise me if they started 4-0. All four games are easily winnable for them, even going to Mississippi State. They've played in hostile environments before, and then even that Florida game. There could be a world where Missouri's undefeated going into that A&M game in October. So I think that if Missouri just takes care of business and Drinkowitz has got them rolling up there, you know, not necessarily a playoff team, you know, 9-3, 8-4, but that's nothing to be ashamed of, especially if they can get their running back back, who has some off-season issues with his health. I don't know if we can mention it. You have to edit this out, but, you know, he got shot. And so Coach Drinkowitz has been kind of open about we're trying to get him back healthy, and we're trying to get him to where he can play, because being shot is not fun, so I've heard. So if Daryl has to edit that out, then he could edit it out. But yeah, I could see Missouri starting undefeated going into the A&M game.
1: All right, let's take a break, and when we come back, we'll finish up the SEC with OU, South Carolina, Tennessee, the Horns, A&M, and Vanderbilt. 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
17: And welcome back to the best sports show on the internet. Let's now jump into Oklahoma. They play UTEP at home, go to Michigan, to the Big House, scrimmage New Mexico, and then go to Georgia.
23: Yeah, I definitely think OU's got to start the year, you know, at worst 3-1. You know, that Michigan game, Michigan's going to have 100,000 people. They've got a brand new coach, even though he's been at Utah for the last 20 years, and then, you know, Bryce Underwood. But I think he's definitely going to have the talent and the experience to win that game. And then the Georgia game, I don't expect Oklahoma to win that game, but it wouldn't surprise me if they did. And then having the bye week before Texas, and I hope that Red River is actually competitive this year.
17: South Carolina gets Kent State at home, Townsend at home, Mississippi State at home before they go to Alabama. So, and then they get Kentucky at home. So four out of their first five are at Columbia.
23: Yeah, I definitely think that with South Carolina, you've got to win your guarantees. With them having so many money games, or you're calling scrimmages, and then, you know, the Mississippi State game, they've got to go into that Alabama game 3-0. I think that, you know, the momentum that you carry from week to week, and then being able to play Alabama close the last couple of years, you know, but not being able to get it done, I think this may be the year that South Carolina finally gets it done.
17: Do you think if Alabama loses to South Carolina, they're all back on the hot seat again?
23: I think according to the Alabama fans, if they don't win a national championship, someone wants to win the Powerball lottery and then give all the money to buy out Coach DeBoer.
17: Yeah.
23: But I think they're just so used to what Coach Saban was able to do. I think that you've got to still give him some grace, even coming off a playoff appearance last year.
17: All right, Tennessee hosts Furman at home. Go to Atlanta to play Georgia Tech. Kennesaw State at home, and then Texas at home, and then Auburn at home before they go to Arkansas.
23: Yeah, I think that I'm kind of excited about that Georgia Tech game. Coach Brent Key at Georgia Tech has made that program relevant with Haynes King moving on. It's interesting to see who Georgia Tech's going to have at quarterback. And I hate that that game's at Mercedes-Benz. I wish that game was at Georgia Tech. Taking away home game, taking away actual home games from Georgia Tech isn't something that I like to see. I don't like to see neutral side games unless it's a rivalry game that's been there for 100 years. And then Kennesaw State, I'm expecting Tennessee to win that game. And then I think Texas is going to come into Knoxville just because of Tennessee's lack of a quarterback. I don't think you can have a fully developed quarterback in the first 3 weeks of the year. So I think that with Texas's stout defense and high-flying offense, I think that they're going to go into Knoxville and beat them. And then Auburn, you've got to beat them, especially when you're playing them at home. And then a place where you've struggled with Arkansas, going to Fayetteville, you've got to win that. And then going into the third Saturday in October. And I'm excited about the third Saturday in October as they announced that they're both teams are going to be wearing their home uniforms. They used to do that back in the 70s and stuff. So I'm really excited for that, bringing some of that real tradition back to the SEC.
17: All right, let's talk about the Horns, the national champions this year. Texas State at home, Ohio State at home, UTSA at home, go to Tennessee, week off, and then beat Oklahoma.
23: You didn't know the future national champions are in Denton, Texas? We're spreading the good news.
17: Okay. The national champions are in Commerce, but we won't get into that. So,
23: you're one double A fraud.
17: There you go. Go ahead.
23: Okay. You've got to beat Texas State, no question. And then, this is the third year in a row you're playing Ohio State. You've lost 2 years in a row to them. I think it's kind of put up or shut up time. Even if you do lose the game, it's not the end of the world. But you kind of have to win that game almost for pride. You know, slaughter UTSA. And then go into Rocky Top in a very hostile environment and come out with a win. Texas hasn't played Tennessee at all since they've been in the SEC. So I think that it's going to be a good matchup. And then Red River, I hope it's more competitive than what it's been. As much as I like beating Oklahoma, I want it to be a good game. You know, I do like blowing them out, but it gets to a point where you want it to be competitive because it is a really good rivalry. And then with the momentum from, you know, if you can beat Tennessee and beat Oklahoma going through the rest of your SEC schedule, going on the road for LSU and then going on the road to play A&M. We'll talk about them here in a second.
17: All right, let's talk about the Aggies. They play Missouri State at home, Arizona State at home. That could be tough. College Station at home. Then they go to LSU.
23: College Station at home.
17: Or Kentucky at home, excuse me. So it's Missouri State, Arizona State, Kentucky, and then LSU.
23: Yeah, you have to go into that LSU game 3-0. You've got a cupcake in Missouri State, Arizona State. If Coach Dillingham, if someone's going to do it, it's going to be Coach Dillingham at Arizona State. And then, you know, Kentucky coming into a top 10 environment. I definitely think it's kind of Marshall Reed's year to prove that he's an actual good quarterback. I think since, you know, he's great against competition that's lesser than what A&M needs to have, but then you can't go into the like how they did last year. You can't throw three picks against Miami and you can't throw a couple of picks against Texas. It's time for Marshall Reed to take that next step if he truly wants to be an NFL quarterback, because they've had questions about his arm strength. They've had questions about his decision-making. I definitely think with A&M's schedule and even looking past with the LSU, you've got to go win that game. They did last year, but I think this year's LSU team's a little bit different. Playing Arkansas at home and then Missouri and then going to Alabama, that's going to be a big test for them. And then Tennessee at home, which they've confirmed is the blackout game, and then going to Norman to play Oklahoma for the first time since OU joined the SEC, and then playing Big Brother at home to end the year. I think A&M's going to be tested, and they're going to be hunting for one of those playoff spots. So I think they're going to win the SEC? No. But I think that they're going to be really competitive. Last year they were a win away from going to Atlanta if they would have beaten Texas. And also the year before, if they would have won, they actually would have gone to Atlanta, but losing to Texas. So I definitely think A&M's on the doorstep. It's all about if their quarterback can go kick it down for them, because they're always going to have an elite defense. Mike Elko, as much as I like to talk trash about it, he is a really good defensive coach. And A&M's always been a problem on defense since he's been there. And even historically with the Wrecking Crew and with some of the kind of historic, you know, Southwest Conference defenses that they had. I think that if you're gonna go to the promised land, Marshall Reed's got to be the one to take you.
17: Okay, got about less than 2 minutes. Let's talk about Vanderbilt, Austin Peay at home, Delaware at home, North Carolina State at home, and then they go to Auburn.
23: Yeah, they've got to go into Auburn undefeated. I don't think that there's a world where you don't go into Auburn undefeated unless NC State's going to get you. But they've got some quarterback questions. I know Diego Pavia can't sue for his 19th year of eligibility like he's been doing. But I think it's all about, like I mentioned, who's playing quarterback for him. And then if they're able to start 3-0, if they go into Auburn and go get a win, they're going into the Georgia game, you know, 5-0. I think that with those Vanderbilt teams, they never had the belief that they could do it. But now with what Coach Lee has done, an incredible turnaround. I'm surprised no one's come and poached him yet from Vanderbilt. I think that the success that they've had with Pavia and crew can only lead to the potential to have more success this year, because they've won the big game. They've beaten Alabama. They've upset a whole bunch of people. So I don't think it's an upset anymore. I think it's an expectation that they've set for themselves.
17: All right, that's the SEC. Sam, it should be a fun football season again. Join Sam and I this Friday night. Crowley and Cedar Hill at Longhorn Stadium. Kickoff is set for 7 o'clock. Should be a fun year. If you'd like to advertise for Crowley football or athletics, give us a call at 214-776-2544. Sam, you got about 20 seconds. Who wins the SEC?
23: I think it's going to be between Georgia, Texas, and who else? Georgia, Texas, Alabama, OU, A&M. I think it's going to be between those five.
17: All right, let's continue our high school preview as we are less than 1 week away. Don't forget this Friday it will be Crowley and Cedar Hill, 7 o'clock at Longhorn Stadium. Still have time to sponsor football if you want to. 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That's 214-776-2544. We'd love to have you on board for all the Crowley games. All right, let's go to District 35A Division 2, where Argyle is picked to win it, followed by Lovejoy, Colleyville Heritage, The Colony, Grapevine, Eagle Mountain, and Nevada Community. Now, Argyle last year went 12-2, went to the regional finalists. Expect the Eagles to be the favorites in Region 1, which has become the norm under Coach Todd Rogers, who is 269-47 in 23 seasons at Argyle. Julian Caldwell is their stud wide receiver. He had 94 catches for 1,737 yards last year. He is a national level recruit and is drawing plenty of attention. Ake O'Neill, 31 catches for 335 yards last year. Quarterback will be Haynes Hakeney, threw for over 3,000 yards last year and 37 touchdown passes. He moves in from Prosper Walnut Grove and should settle nicely in leading the Eagle offense. Lucas Lovejoy under Todd Dodge. The Leopards fell to 6-5 last year with a relatively young team. The offense should be good by the return of Colin Rayo, 6'3", 185-pound. Runs a 4-5, 10 catches for 200 yards last year. He missed most of the season with the injury. If he returns to form, look out for the Leopards. They could be real good. Defensively, they've got to get a little bit better. Brock Hurtwick will lead the way on the defensive line, 6 foot, 215 pounds, and runs a 4-8. Quarterback, Nixon Slaughter, 6'3", 195 pounds for Lucas Lovejoy. Colleyville Heritage. The Panthers last year went 7-4 under Jerry Edwards. He believes his team can get back into the district title contention with a deep group of wide receivers to return. They do have a bunch of them. Lucas Sunwell, 6'1", 170 is one. Quarterback, don't know right now, could be Lane Vargas, 5'10", 165 pounds. Coach Edwards says the defensive line will anchor the defense, which graduated five starters from last year for Colleyville Heritage. Colony Cougars last year went 4-6, should be back in the playoff contention this year. The offensive line will be big with the return of Kevin Ilwu, 6'4", 305 pounds. He will protect quarterback Jalen Gaines, 6 foot, 170 pounds, threw for 1,900 yards last year and 19 touchdowns. He also ran for 322 yards. Colony could be good this year. If they can get off to a fast start, they got a chance to make some noise. Grapevine, the Mustangs, they are celebrating what is a special year. 30 years ago, A 1996 team won the state championship, and now they will celebrate it this year. Last year they went 1-9. The Mustangs have lost 19 out of their last 20 games, but Ryan Smith believes the team can challenge for a playoff spot this year in two. The defense, though, has only four starters, but there are some quality people there. They went 0-8 in district last year. On offense, they have nine returners, so hopefully the offense can get it going for the Mustangs. Eagle Mountain, the Knights last year, not a bad season, 8-4. They made two division jumps to UIL realignment since going from 4A Division II. Now they're up all the way to 5A Division II. They'll expect some growing pains early, but Coach Mullins thinks they have a chance. They have three returning starters on offense, two on defense. Again, they were area finalists last year. We'll see just how good the Knights are now that they're kind of settling in and playing a varsity football. Avon Bolin, a wide receiver, is back. 5'9", 150 pounds, soaking wet, runs a 4.7, but he runs good routes, and he can catch the ball. The top juniors quarterback, Isaiah Wade, 5'11", and 170 for Eagle Mountain. And finally, Novati Community, the Braves. Last year went 1-9. The Braves will make the jump to Class 5A in Adam Arteaga's second season. The good news for the Braves is 17 starters returned for their second season in their new system. Got a lot of good players. Cash Elson's is a wide receiver. Running back Rante Wilson, 5'10", 175-pound. Quarterback will be Grayson Callaway, 5'10", 170 pounds. He threw for 1,900 yards last year and 13 touchdowns for the Braves. So, again, 3-5A, Division II looks like this. Argyle, Lucas Lovejoy, Colleyville Heritage, The Colony, Grapevine, Eagle Mountain, and Nevada Community. Class 4A Division II, it will be Anna, Salina, Frisco Panther Creek, Frisco Emerson, Denison, Prosper Richland, Prosper or Frisco Memorial, and Frisco Independence. So the Coyotes last year went 10-3 under Seth Parr. This is going to be good. And adjusted real well to Class 5A with consecutive trips to the third-round playoffs. And if the defense can mature, no doubt the Coyotes will be in contention for a chance this year to do some damage. So we'll see what the Coyotes can do. Some of their great players, Peyton Miller, will anchor the offensive line, 6'5", 315 pounds. Running behind him will be Junius Carter, 6 foot, 210 pounds on the offensive side. Top sophomore, Cormon Houston, 6'1", 180. He's expected to be one of the key players as an outside slot receiver. Salina Bobcats have a new coach this year as Mark Bindle takes over for a team moving up to Class 5A. Last year they went 14-1, state semifinalist. They've got a not many returning. That's what's upsetting. Two only on offense, no starters returning on defense, but Salina is Salina. Running back Evan Keene rushed for 1,000 yards last year and 15 touchdowns. He also caught 8 passes out of the backfield for 110 yards. So we'll have to see just how good Salina can be, again, with no starters returning on defense. Frisco Panther Creek, the Panthers under Clint Surrett. Last year went 9-3. District went 4-2. They make a move to Class 5A after going toe-to-toe with the best 4A programs the past two seasons. New faces from an 8-2 JV team will be asked to step up early in key roles. Justin Warren, defensive end. He is ferocious, weighs 6'1", is 6'1", 215 pounds. Also wide receiver Sakura Cooper, 6'1", 185. He also plays in the secondary, so we'll see how good Panther Creek can do. They got a lot of young faces, though, so they'll have to grow up quick. Frisco High, the Raccoons, went 6-4 last year. They were able to get back into the playoffs after a tough Division I district just a year ago. The Raccoons dropped to Division II, but Coach Jeff Harbert says the quality of competition did not drop off. Brandon Lacey is their stud running back, rushed for over 500 yards last year and 8 touchdowns. Lowry Asset is a wide receiver, caught 24 passes for 523 yards and 8 touchdowns. And quarterback, right now it's in the air, but looks like Brandon Bounds will get the start, 17 for 274 yards passing last year, so we'll see what he does. Frisco Emerson. Let's talk a little bit about the Mavericks, who went 5-5 last year. The Mavericks missed the playoffs for the first time in school history, but Coach Ellis believes his veteran ball club is primed to get back into the postseason. The offensive skill talent is solid. Leading the way is Anthony Randall at running back, 6'1", 180, runs a 4.8. He rushed for 333 yards last year and 2 touchdowns. Jason Wooden is their stud wide receiver, caught 211 yards last year, 2 touchdowns. Defense, though, is going to have to get a lot better. They got to put more pressure on the quarterback if the Mavericks of Emerson is expected to do well. The Denison Yellow Jackets. Denison last year went 4-5. Coach Brian Lilly returns to his hometown after a stint head coach in Tennessee, and he inherits a team that is excited about 15 starters back, a strong sophomore class, and they open up with Sherman, the Battle of the Axe. That is always big. We'll have to see just how good Denison is. They're 6 on offense and 9 on defense for starters. For the Yellow Jackets, they have 22 people returning. Tight end is Gavin Mandrill, 6'6", 220 pounds. He can jump, runs a 4.7, caught 2 touchdown passes last year. He also caught passes for 502 yards. Denison, though, has got to get off to a good start after they beat Sherman in this 2026 season. So when we come back, we'll look at the 7, 8, and 9 of District 4, 5A Division 2. Again, Crowley and Cedar Hill this Friday night, 7 o'clock at Longhorn Stadium. We're back on. Should be a fun, fun season. Can't wait. If you'd like to sponsor, 214-776-2544. 214-776-2544. Coming right back.
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20: Uterine fibroids are extremely common, affecting approximately 70 to 80% of all women by the age of 50. 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
17: 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Again, there's still time to sponsor Crowley Football or Crowley Athletics. 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Let's continue with District 4-5A Division 2, the Richland Raiders. Last year, this will be their first varsity season. Richland Prospers ISD 4th High School brings its first UIL season after going 3-7 in an outlaw schedule. Kenneth Gilchrist is the coach. Wide receiver is Donovan Ross. Running back is Nicole Stewart. Jeremy Sharp is also a linebacker. Going to have to see what happens. They're going to be a team that nobody wants to get preparing for. Once you get into this schedule, we'll have to see what they do. But again, their first year, we wish them all the luck in the world for Richland. But it's going to be tough for a while. And, you know, you hate it for the seniors of this bunch that have transferred over. But we'll see just what happens to Richland. Frisco Memorial, let's talk about the Warriors. Last year went 3-7. The Warriors will look at a veteran offensive to lead the charge in Jeff Jackson's squad. Seeks their first winning season and playoff appearance in school history. Some of their players to watch is linebacker Jose Ramos. Also wide receiver Landon Deet, 5'11", 200 pounds. Also A.J. Warren. Quarterback will be Patrick Fallon this year. We'll have to see what the Warriors do. They're going to have to get off to a quick start, and they've got to tackle better. They didn't tackle very well last year, and that's why they went 3-7. And the Knights of Independence, 0-10. Better days could be ahead for the Knights as they have just won three games in the past 3 years. Nick Stokes is the head coach. He says, we've got a lot of guys with a lot of experience from a year ago. Our schedule is tough, but our varsity experience will help, says Stokes, who says numbers in the football program are starting to get on the upswing. Javian Thompson, wide receiver, 6'1", 170 pounds, caught 15 balls last year for 243 yards and a score. He also, on defense, had 70 tackles and two interceptions, so he will be the leader. Tristan Wade, also a wide receiver for the Knights, along with Jeremy Thompson. Quarterback will be Jack O'Connor, 6'1", and 170 pounds, so we'll see what Independence does. So 4-5A Division II looks like this. Anna, Salina, Frisco, Panther Creek, Frisco High, Frisco Emerson, Denison, Prosper Richland, Frisco Memorial, and Frisco Independence. Let's go to DISD, Class 5-5A Division II. South Oak Cliff, yeah. Then Mesquite Poteet, Woodrow Wilson, Samuel, Seagaville, Hillcrest, Molina, Adamson, and Thomas Jefferson. Yeah, let's talk about South Oak Cliff. State champion, 15-1. What a season it was last year. The Golden Bears, who have won their third state title in five seasons, have got a chance for the best Texas team a year ago, but a stellar senior class has graduated. South Oak Cliff, they have proved to be reloaded, and that's what is expected from all the new faces. Tell you what, though, these guys are loaded. Brian Swanson, listen to this, 6'6 on the offensive line, 310 pounds. Ow. Oh, quarterback will be Jaden Williams this year, linebacker Cody Smith, and also Isaiah Udom. As a defensive back. Sock is loaded. We will see just how good they are. Their schedule is just monstrous. Wow, Sock could win it again. I mean, they are that good. Poteet, the Pirates out of Mesquite, picked second. They went 3-7 last year. Poteet is ready for a major leap forward in 2026 as coach Terrence Orr enters his second season at the helm. The biggest reason for hope is the Pirates played a lot of sophomores last year. Experience combined with a full off-season system will be the keys. Jaden Wines, wide receiver, will lead the way. On defense, it'll be Jacob Pillard. Quarterback will be Isaiah Hall. Top juniors, Brandon Crawford, 6'2", 290 on the offensive line, and Jaden Connor, 5'7", 150. So we'll see how good Poteet can be in Coach Orr's second year. They return five starters on offense and seven on defense. Woodrow Wilson, the Wildcats, went 5-6 last year after taking over in mid-April. Kalen Kincaid was able to guide the Wildcats back to the playoffs. He's hopeful that seven returning starters on both sides of the ball will help. Quarterback will be Reed Kirkland, 6 foot, 165 pounds, threw for 1,000 yards last year and 15 touchdowns. He will pilot the Wildcat RPO offense, second year in the scheme, so he should be better. His main target is Will Holbrook, 5'7", 160, runs a 4.5, caught 19 passes for 439 yards last year, and also ran back a couple of kicks. So we'll see just how good Woodrow Wilson. Spartans out of Samuel. Michael Johnson is the head coach. They were a hard-luck fifth-place team, but they did finish 7-3. They've got nine starters on offense and defense back, so Samuel's got a chance this year. Johnson believes in year two his team is ready to contend for the playoffs and maybe a district title and challenge South Oak Cliff. Defensive back Michael Johnson will lead the defense, 5'10", 170 pounds. He had 56 tackles last year and one interception. Javavian Perry is the running back. We'll see just how good he is. He's a bruiser, but he can also fly, runs a 4-5. We'll see about Samuel and how they do this year with the Spartans. Seagaville, the Dragons, pick number 5. Seagoville last year went 5-6. The Dragons have made the playoffs the last 3 years. Gordon Booker believes that Seagoville is poised for another playoff campaign with 21 Lettermen returning. That's not bad, folks. 9 starters on offense, 4 on defense. Colin Williams will be the quarterback, threw for 527 yards last year. He also missed half the season with an injury. James Roberts, 23 catches, 314 yards, is very explosive, and he will be the top target. A lot of questions on defense, their talent, but lack of experience, says Coach Booker. Hillcrest, the Panthers, went 6-5 last year. They've posted back-to-back winning seasons. And Adrian Medici's first 2 seasons at the helm. Now he'll look to take that next step this year as 13 starters return, 7 on offense, 6 on defense. They also have 17 Lettermen returning back. Jaden Harris is the running back, 5'7", 170. Also Zion King on defense. And also Luis Montoya will lead the defensive line for the Panthers. Molina, the Jaguars last year went 0-10. It was a tough season last year, but the Jaguars, who have battled through a winless campaign, there is some hope on the horizon as Coach Bruner's squad moves down to Class 5A Division II. Jose Garcia saw a lot of playing time last year as a freshman, so we'll see what he does this year. 6 foot, 205 pounds, runs a 4.8. On the defense, Ryan Andrew Ammon will anchor that defense. Molina's got a little bit of speed, but again, they're going to have to get some wins early and build confidence. Adamson, the Leopards last year went 2-8. Coach Urbina has an increased overall numbers in the program, and having full varsity teams for the first time will help pay off for Adamson this year. David Jeremy is the wide receiver, 22 catches, 354 yards, and 5 scores. Is a dynamic playmaker who can take a short pass and go long. We'll see just how good they are. But again, everybody's continuing with South Oak Cliff. And Thomas Jefferson, Coach Estes, 1-9 last year. They do have 6 starters on both sides of the ball coming back. Going to run the wing T offense, which believes will be a great fit for their running back, Arian Olivia, 785 pounds. He's got great power, 5 touchdowns. Defense has got to play better. They gave up too many points late in ball games, so we'll see about Thomas Jefferson. But how about that, going to the wing I and the wing T offense? That's a tough offense to run, especially when you haven't seen it before. So Class 5A Division II, District 5, South Oak Cliff, Mesquite Poteet, Woodrow Wilson, Samuel, Seagoville, Hillcrest, Molina, Adamson, and Thomas Jefferson. Class 6-5A Division II, Terrell, Texas High out of Texarkana, Mount Pleasant, Marshall, Nacogdoches, White House, Hallsville, and Greenville as we go out to East Texas. Let's talk about those Terrell Tigers. Regional semifinal, 12-1 last year for the Terrell Tigers under Marvin Sedbury Jr. After knocking on the door 3 seasons, 7-7-6, the Tigers broke through with a dozen victories. Losing every starter on offense and defense could hurt, but they are going to run a wing T offense that averages about 53 points a game, so you have to play sound defense. Running the offense will be Julian Ashley, 5'7", 170 pounds. Quarterback will be Nolan Hall, who threw for 1,400 yards last year. He also had 4 rushing touchdowns. How about this? He was not sacked last year at all. That tells me that their offensive line is real good, and Terrell's a team to be a force with. Texas High, the Tigers, went 10-2 last year. Graduation took a heavy toll on Texas High, especially when it comes to playmakers, but don't expect a program that has won at least 11 games in 5 of the Pac season to stay down long. The JV went 9-1 last year, so reinforcements should arrive quickly for Texas High. Mount Pleasant, let's talk about those Mount Pleasant Tigers. They went 5-7 last year. Running the ball and stopping the runs are absolute must if you want to compete in East Texas. The Tigers should be able to do both. 6 returning on offense, 8 on defense. Nehemiah Savage will anchor the defensive line, along with Lincoln Dyke as linebacker for Mount Pleasant. Offensively, they're going to have to put some points on the board. JV last year only lost 1 game, so we'll see how good Mount Pleasant is, but they've got to get off to a good start. Marshall Mavericks last year went 8-3. The top priority for the Mavs is replacing a quarterback who played in 35 games and had 24 wins. Expect running backs all over the place to carry the ball, starting with Denai Montgomery, 856 yards and 11 touchdowns. He will carry the load until they get a good quarterback. Also in there, Natavian Johnson on the defensive line, 6'2", 200 pounds. He can tackle. He had 8 sacks last year, along with his partner, Doug Williams. So we'll see just how good Marshall can be. Nacogdoches, the Dragons, went 6-5 last year. First-year head coach Jay Brown, who's been at the school since 2019, expects to see competitive fire in the Dragons this year after a quick playoff exit. He loves the prospects on defense, but the offense has some key people to replace. Running back will be R.J. Whitaker. He ran for 927 yards last year. He also caught the ball for 187 yards and 7 touchdowns. On defense, Caden Bruden-Thomas will lead the way, 6 foot, 290 runs, a 5-1 for Nacogdoches. White House, the Wildcats last year went 2-8. New head coach Brett Gilchrist inherits a program that has seen its win totals drop in the last three seasons. To start, he wants them to be competitive in all games that they should win. They also need a better offseason, which hopefully they had. The former Frisco Lone Star OC coached in a state title game a year ago, so he knows how to get points on the board. He's only got 5 on offense, 6 on defense coming back. On offense, looks like it's going to be JoJo Adams. He is just an athlete. Caught the ball 320 yards last year and 3 touchdowns, and also rushed for 140 yards for White House. Hallsville, the Bobcats went 3-7 last year. A lot of sophomores played last year, so that will help the Bobcats this year. The youngsters are a year older and bigger, stronger and faster, and very hungry. Quarterback this year, going to be a question mark, but it looks like it's going to be Caden Wallace who will lead the way. But again, he will have competition for his job. Latrivian McElroy will lead the defense at linebacker, 6'2", 200 pounds for Hallsville. They got to get off to a better start than they did last year. And finally, the Greenville Lions, 0-10. Since going 6-5 and earning in a playoff trip back in 2019, the Lions have fallen on hard times, winning 12 games in the last 5 seasons. Moving to a brutal East Texas district with Terrell, Texas High, and Marshall won't boost the Lions' confidence they needed. But we'll see a ton of talent return. Bravian Colbert, a wide receiver for Greenville. He is also a linebacker. Zayden Armstrong-Teeters, 5'10", 205 pounds. Quarterback will be Phoenix Rodriguez. So we'll see how good Greenville will be. So in 6-5A Division II, Terrell, Texas High, Mount Pleasant, Marshall, Nacogdoches, White House, Hallsville, and Greenville. 7-5A Division II, Midlothian Heritage, Mansfield Timberview, Seguin, Ennis, Burleson, Joshua, Corsicana, and Everman. The Heritage Jaguars last year went 9-4. Consistency is the key for the Jaguars. They've made the playoffs every season since starting football in 2016. Graduation took its toll, but a 7-3 JV squad should help. Mansfield Timberview, the Wolves. The Wolves expect to be one of the state's most improved teams last year. They went 7-4. Braylon Barnett is their stud wide receiver. 54 catches, 783 yards. The thing they have to do is tackle better. Arlington Seguin, who Crowley scrimmaged last week, the Cougars went 7-4. They've been able to slip into the playoffs on the final week of the season the last 2 years. The staff is hoping that doesn't have to happen this year as they get it going. Offensive line will be led by Braylon Johnson, 6'3 and 305. Ennis Lions, Don Drake led them to a 7-5 season after spending a year in the athletic director's role. The Lions will lead on a veteran defensive early with just 1 or 2 starters coming back on offense. Burleson Elks went 4-6 last year, posted their second straight 4-6, but what could have been a year as the Elks dropped several close games. Coach Tanner says in his third year they've got to get more competitive. As has traditionally been the case, Burleson will face a strong group in the trenches, and they will have to have some wins early in order to compete. The next three are Joshua, Corsicana, and Everman. Joshua last year did go 4-5. They've won 9 games in the past 2 seasons, but had their best run in 30 years. Now they need a playoff run for the Owls. Corsicana, the Tigers last year went 5-5. They made strides a year ago. Let's see if they can get over the hump. And finally, the Everman Bulldogs. Last year, they went 1-9. So it's Heritage, Timberview, Seguin, Ennis, Burleson, Joshua, Corsicana, and Everman. Next week, we will start our Class 4A bunch and tell you about what's going on there. This is the best sports show on the internet. Don't forget Crowley and Cedar Hill coming up Friday night, 7 o'clock. We hope everybody has a great, great season in 2026, and we look forward for you listening to Crowley Games. And as always, hook 'em horns and go Eagles. 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
2: With your BGC Sports Network brief, I'm Christian Spokes. Lionel Messi announced his official retirement from international football with the Argentina national team on August 31st, 2026. Messi confirmed his decision following the recent death of his father, Jorge Messi. In his message, Messi expressed that stepping away was a decision that hurts deep down, but acknowledged that he had nothing left to give. The 39-year-old ends his 21-year international career as Argentina's top goal scorer with 125 goals and most capped player with 207 appearances. His international honors include the 2022 FIFA World Cup, the 2021 and 2024 Copa America titles, and an Olympic gold medal. With your BGC Sports Network brief, I'm Christian Spokes.
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4: Oh yeah! School is back in session, and I get to be in my studio without all these kids! Celebrate good times. Let's go!
5: I can just imagine him in a meeting. You know, yes, this is the contract I've been waiting for. Thank you very much, Steve. Thank you very much, Jerry. And he signs his name, and then he stands up and he says, I'm going to go ahead and have the surgery now.
4: You can't turn a football over 17 times and think you're going to win a game. Can't do it.
5: Won't do it.
4: $230 million. Guaranteed. That's just filthy.
5: I mess up his name. I can't even get it. That's a kitty. That's a kitty. That's a kitty.
4: Tame killer.
5: But at the same time, oh, we're going to shackle him in. We're going to take over. You are not Diana Prince. This is not the mascara.
6: I saw it coming. That's why I went solo.
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7: Welcome to

own mind, of course. Big Day, talking not only sports, but news of all kinds. 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And if you agree with me or not about this show that we're about to have, well, you know what I always say? I don't give a flip. You can hit me up on X at this sick show and at this sick host. And lastly, I must always give a shout out to all my sick listeners over in the land of the Lucky Charms, Ireland, the home of that yummy dim sum, Hong Kong, Morocco, Sweden, with your Swedish meatball swimming in a big bowl of marinara, Portugal, the home of ports, Canada, with all your maple syrup, Mises, Skinwalkers, Bigfoots, and Yetis. Mexico, the home of avocados from Mexico. Pakistan. Oh, no pulling on the turtles. No pulling on the nunos. And no pulling on the Punjabi. Thank you. Come again. Thailand, home of the Thais. Japan, the home of Kushila. Germany, Tonka. Peru, home of the Linas. India, shining bright like a diamond. The Netherlands, home of Geppetto and that little wooden boy who, well, he wasn't a boy, but he wanted to be a boy, but he was wooden. And every time he lied, his nose got longer and longer and longer and longer. That makes me think about my children and my grandchildren. But we ain't going there today. The Philippines, home of the most beautiful beaches and volcanoes. Poland, home of that delicious pierogi. Brazil, home of one of the greatest soccer players to ever grace a soccer field, Pele. Singapore, with your magnificent waterfalls in your airport. Ukraine, the breadbasket of Europe. Costa Rica, with your incredible national parks. Colombia, hold up, I got my dark roast. Hold on. And I'm having a time with this lid all of a sudden. Hold on. Yeah, I needed that. Woo! Makes my soul come alive. And yes, these United States of America. Yo, I'm back, and I caught you looking for the same thing, but this is a new thing. Check out what I bring. As the preseason is here, the main season is around the corner, and the Dallas Cowboys are getting ready to do something this year. Now, analysts are projecting that the Dallas Cowboys, they think they're going to be somewhere around 8.5 to 9.5 wins this season. And I couldn't agree with them less. I think we're going to get 10 games. 10.5 to be exact. We won't be undefeated. And yeah, we'll lose about 4 good games, probably 3 of them at home. You know how we do. Somebody else comes in our yard and we can't win the game. But we can go on the road and win. But that's what the Vegas experts and the sports book analysts are saying. They're putting Dallas around 8.5 to 9.5 wins. That puts them on the fringe of the NFC playoff picture. Picture this. And this is just a hypothetical.
What if the Dallas Cowboys fooled everybody and won 13 games? I'm just throwing a hypothetical out there. And if we won the 13 games, we got the NFC East on lock. Because the Eagles, or I'm sorry, season now. When the season come back starts, they become the Uggles. The Uggles ain't doing nothing this year. The Washington Skinwalkers ain't doing nothing this year. The New York Giants definitely ain't doing nothing this year. So the Cowboys should come out on top in the NFC East. Now, I will say this. Now, no, all jokes aside, I'm concerned about Washington. I'm concerned about the Skinwalkers. This may be the Skinwalkers' best year. And I'm not afraid to admit it. And I admit it to my brother-in-law, Lawrence Bryson Sr., who is a diehard Skinwalker fan. They might have a really good team. They got a good offense. They got a great defense. All they need is a halfway decent offense, bruh. And then their special teams is supposed to be nice this year. So with all that going on, it might be a battle for the NFC East this year between the Dallas Cowboys and the Washington Skinwalkers. Now, I say that with all sincerity and conjecture. But I see those two at the top, honestly. Washington may start out on top. I just know this. The Dallas Cowboys can't afford to lose more than five games. You lose more than five games this year with these teams stacked as much as they are, guess what's going to happen? You ain't going to win the playoffs. You ain't going to get in the playoffs. But my heart's desire is not just to get into the playoffs. Let me just say that. Let me be real today. That's not my heart's desire. That's not my Christmas wish. I'll put it like that. My desire is for the Cowboys

And if everything goes right, if deuces are wild, if you got A's across the board, if you're shooting 98% from the free throw line, and you're shooting 64% from three-point range, 89 under the basket, and you make a hole-in-one, all those things have to come together in order for the Cowboys to get to the Super Bowl. I'm just a realist. I'm being real as I can be. I love my Dallas Cowboys. I ain't gonna lie. I live and breathe Dallas Cowboys. I've been doing it since I was a kid, 7 years old. You've heard my story before. 7 years old, I've been following the Dallas Cowboys. And I was the one in the family that was hated because I followed the Dallas Cowboys. You either were a Pittsburgh Steelers fan, blah, blah, blah, or you were a Washington Skinwalker fan. Almost threw up in my mouth. But I was a Dallas Cowboy fan, so you know, I'm used to hearing it. I'm used to winning. And for the last 31 years, unfortunately, I'm used to losing. But I've heard it all. I've heard Stephen A. on there just laughing. Just you wait. Just you wait. Sitting up there, prophesying over my Cowboys. Sitting up there, speaking stuff into the atmosphere over my Cowboys. Let me say this, Stephen A. If you're out there and you ever hear this and you're listening, you start talking about just wait with the Cowboys and this, that, the other, and blah, blah, blah, after you done boosted them up and said that they look like a perennial playoff team, and then you say, just wait, and you start that foolishness this year, I bind you. Oh, yeah. I bind you. And every word that come out of your mouth about the Dallas Cowboys. No, don't say nothing. No, you bound. You already bound. There ain't nothing you can do about it. I'm just tired of folks talking. Just yapping. Yap, yap, yap, yap, yap, yap, yap, yap. And then their team ain't going to do nothing. That's what kills me. You want to talk about a team that is at least mediocre. And your team can't even win three games in a season? Come on, bro. Come on. You know who I'm talking about. Your team was 8-9-2. And you're going to talk about, like, act like the Dallas Cowboys ain't did nothing? Okay. I hear you. And I especially don't want to hear it from them. Raiders. Every time I hear that name, I just want to just. What is the word? It's not exfoliate. That's the first word that came to mind. What is the word? What do you expel? I just want to expel. When I hear them talk about the Raiders. So Vegas, you got my Cowboys at 8.5, 9.5. Okay. I beg to differ. But the thing about it is, this schedule we got, check this out. We hold the Dallas Cowboys. We hold the 13th easiest strength of schedule, which gives us a great opportunity to stack the wins. Wow. We're rebuilding our defense. Wow.

0: We're getting our offense to be on one accord. Oh, yeah. Oh, yeah, yeah, yeah. This could be a great year for the Dallas Cowboys. And I'm going to leave it there. Okay? I hear you right now. I bind you. All of you, I bind you bound. All right. We got to go pay some bills. Make sure you come back because we want to talk about the Nashville Falls. Yeah. We got to talk about that right here on this sick show.
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17: 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What? 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And lastly, follow us on Facebook, Instagram, YouTube, TikTok, Threads, and on X, all at BGCSN1. One. In case you haven't heard, there's a little thing going around about the WNBA. And it's concerning transgender athletes. And transgender athletes are trying to get into the WNBA. And the WNBA is now having to rewrite their charter because within their charter, it says any person and does not state woman. It does not state man. It says any person, right? Okay. There's been a lot of pushback about this. A lot of people are saying that, you know, men who find themselves or call themselves to be women shouldn't participate in women's sports. Well, I got news for you. I absolutely agree. You can't put a man in the middle of women and thinking that they can compete with a man. It doesn't work. And I've known some talented women. I played with a couple of women just in scrimmage who were bad to the bone in college, when I was in college. And when I got serious, there was no stopping me. They couldn't play defense. And it just may be with that individual person in that regard. But when it comes to going to the hole and going up over them and dunking over them with my chin over the rim, they can't do that. Not yet. And the fact of the matter is that men are just more physical. We're physical. We don't believe in just, you know,
0: backing you down. We believe in running over you. And I guarantee you, anytime a man runs over a woman full speed, there's going to be consequences and repercussions for the lady. Now, I know you're sitting there saying, well, that's a male chauvinist point of view. That's a male chauvinist way of saying it. You're a male chauvinist. No, I'm not. I got two daughters. And when they were in school, through junior high and high school, I wanted them to play sports. Get in there and play basketball. Run track. Do what you got to do. If you're good enough to make the man's team, the boys' team, then make the boys' team. I back any woman who dares to play in the NBA. See, a lot of you don't know, there was a woman who actually got drafted. She's the only woman to be drafted in the NBA to play on a team. I think her name is, was it Althea Gibson? Or is Althea Gibson in tennis? But there was a woman. She was a really tall woman, too. And she was drafted to play in the NBA and then turned around and got pregnant. And once she got pregnant, she couldn't play. And they never asked her to come back after that. Hold on a second. Let me Google right quick. What was the woman's name who was drafted to play in the NBA years ago? Let's see if we Google. It says her name was. Oh, I was way off. Her name was Lucia Harris, also known as Lucia Harris Stewart. She was selected in the seventh round of the 1977 NBA draft as the 137th overall pick by the New Orleans Jazz, making her the first and only woman ever officially drafted in the NBA. Well, there you go. Althea Gibson was in tennis. But Lucia Harris, yeah, she was drafted. She's the only woman that's ever done it. And as good as Caitlin Clark is, she didn't get drafted in the NBA. And as frail as she seems, I'm just saying, allegedly, I don't know, but allegedly, the way that the women were knocking her down the last 2 years, now she ain't taking no junk. She up all up in their face now, and I applaud her for that. But, and Sophie Cunningham got her back. Way to go, Soph. But, Caitlin Clark would not be able to play in the NBA. Let alone start in the NBA, unless there's some politics going on and they just want her to be in there. There's a guy, and his name is Clay Travis. He's a sports radio host. And he basically came out and said, I'm going to buy a team, a franchise team in the WNBA. I'm going to take $10 million. I'm going to buy a team, and I'm going to call them the Nashville Balls. And he said he named them the Nashville Balls because of the Balls, the B-O-L-S, the Volunteers. Now, he said this jokingly, right? After he proposed buying a WNBA expansion franchise for the city of Nashville. He said on social media, He would have a all-inclusion policy in the women's sports if he had his own sports league. His remarks drew widespread media coverage, online debate, and commentary across sports and political commentary platforms. Well, yeah, it did. Because this is a hot subject. I got a snippet of what he said, so I want to play that for you so he can explain himself what he said, because I don't want to put words in his mouth. Here he is, and this is courtesy of Fox Sports.
12: I want a WNBA franchise. I'm prepared to be the majority owner of that franchise, and I will move them to Nashville. We will call them the Nashville Balls, B-A-L-L-S, which kind of has a nice little ring with the Nashville Vols, which is the Volunteers, for people who are not familiar with Tennessee athletics. So we would be the Nashville Balls, and it would be the most inclusive team in the history of women's athletics. We would have an entirely trans men pretending to be women roster. We would never lose a game. Waiting to hear back from the WNBA. Nashville has historically been a very prominent, supportive city for women's basketball. I think it would be a fantastically successful franchise, and I'm excited to be the biggest, best, most successful owner of a WNBA franchise in the history of the league.
0: I hear you. Yeah, I hear you. Will he do it? I don't think so. I don't think so. And if he were to attempt something like that, it would be tremendous backlash. And I guarantee you, there's some that might see it, but I don't think you would sell out the arena. Then again, you know, it just came to my mind. Have you ever seen that movie, Joanna Man? Yeah, that's what it would be like. I remember that movie. What's the guy's name who played Joanna? He plays a good transgender. He's done it a few times. He did it in Life. Remember that movie with Eddie Murphy and Martin Lawrence? Live. Yeah, that movie. He said, you were scared, weren't you? Don't be scared. Don't be scared. Oh, what is his name? Oh, it's on the tip of my tongue. Anyway, let me get back to this. It would be like Joanna Man being in the league if you let a transgender in the WNBA. That's your homework. Go find the movie Joanna Man. And you'll see what I'm talking about. I think Joanna Man was averaging 60-some points a game. That's what it would be like. He or she or he-she would never pass the ball. And they would go court to court dunking the ball. And they would be backing down the other women of the WNBA. And it doesn't matter if you're, you know, Angel Reeves or what's the other girl? Aisha. It wouldn't matter. Joanna Man would back you down and dunk on you. Aisha Wilson, who is a great WNBA player, by the way. I have nothing against her. Yeah. Joanna Man would come in there and do whatever it is he/she wanted to do. I'm just trying to cover all bases here. I'm not trying to offend anybody. I'm just trying to cover all bases. And I know people are going to be offended by my comments, but hey, I told you in the beginning, I'm not going to do that. That's only in the intro. I'm not going to do that right now. But that it wouldn't fly. Now, let me say this. If there was a transgender league, that might go. They play against other transgender athletes. That would be interesting. That would be real interesting, to say the least. But the WNBA ain't going to do it. They ain't going to do it. Not going to do it. Yeah. The commissioner, what's her name? What is her name? I can't think of her name right now. It'll come to me. She ain't having it. She ain't having it. I'm just telling you right now. This commissioner is not having it. She already got a problem on her hand with Sophie Cunningham saying what she said. And not everybody in the WNBA is on board with transgender athletes coming into the WNBA. Matter of fact, there's more pushback than there is applause. And when there's more pushback than applause, that tells you mouthful right there. The United States of America is a lot of things. We are the melting pot of the world. Yes, we are, hands down. There is nobody like the United States when it comes to people from other religions and other walks of life coming into the United States and having a life within the United States. But that's as far as it goes. Because if you was trying to take a team, a transgender team, to Russia, they ain't ever coming back. You saw what happened to Brittany Griner. And we know, because she was a WNBA superstar and transgender, we know for a fact. What you say? She's not transgender? Yeah, okay. I'll let you hold that one. Yeah, I'll let you hold that one. Anyway, because she is quote unquote, you know, the L word, Russia put her in jail. Russia was talking about 20 years in jail, in prison. Hard labor. Because Russia doesn't play that. They see it as a sign of weakness. They see it as a sign of perversion. So do Muslims. Muslims see it as a sign of perversion. So do Bible-believing Christians. We see it the same way. Why? Because God's word sees it the same way. Now, let me just tell you this. The thing I love most about America is that we are entitled to our opinions. And just like a whole, everybody got their own opinions. But opinions are like, you know, everybody's got one. That's what I meant to say. I had that back. My dyslexia is kicking in right about now. But United States ain't ready for nothing like that. And the world definitely ain't going to go for that. But I ain't gonna lie, it would be interesting to see. I'm just saying. All right. We got a commercial break we gotta go to. When we come back, I'm gonna go back to last month. Something happened. Everybody talked about it and I didn't get to talk about it. So I'm gonna talk about it when we come back. Don't you touch that guy. As they used to say. Don't scroll, don't blip, don't close out your app. We'll be right back. Right here on this Sick
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0: Welcome back to part 3 of this sick show. 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Okay. There was something that happened back on the 4th of July, I believe. Hold on a second. Let me switch to this dark rose. My throat is hurting. Hold on. Man, I was thirsty. Excuse me. Okay. All right. That's better. Yeah, there was something that happened back on the 4th of July that I could not believe when I heard it. I went on and I saw it live on the news and I was just like, what the heck? A daredevil couple scaled the Empire State Building's antenna and unfurled a banner about the power of love and peace, apparently as part of an audacious, high-altitude marriage proposal, which was soon followed by an arrest. Russian climbers Angela Nikola and Ivan Birkus were the subject of a 2024 Netflix documentary a long time ago, back in 2024, called Skywalker's A Love Story, and it was about their rooftopping exploits and budding romance. They were dressed in all black. It was 100 degrees that day. They were wearing masks, no tethers, which was insane. And the two balanced on a narrow ledge and appeared to kiss atop the New York skyscraper's antenna as news helicopters buzzed by. The banner read, "When the power of love beats the love of power, the world needs peace." Okay. Let's break down that phrase. When the power of love beats the love of power, oh, the world knows peace. Not needs peace, knows peace. See, I don't have my glasses on. That's what I get. My fault. My bad. I take that one. That was on me. I thought it said something else, but it did. Okay. This skyscraper, the antenna, rises up about 1,454 feet above Midtown Manhattan. They were up there for a little bit. As they lingered, I know it got hot and all that black. And after the proposal, after, as a matter of fact, he got down on one knee on this spire. Do you realize, everybody, my capable audience out there, do you realize how high 1,454 feet is up? And you're gonna get down on one knee on a platform that was only built to hold, what, a pigeon? And you gonna propose and then kiss? And you had no tether. That means if you had a slipped and fell, you were gone. You were gone. You would have kissed that pavement thoroughly. I mean, it would have been like, ah, and then, mwah. And you would have been no more. They were up there on this metal thing. It was 100 degrees in New York on that day. So you know when you're up higher, you're closer to the sun, huh? Heat rises, y'all. Cold air compresses, it goes down. Heat rises. So they were hot, they were sweaty, and they're up there kissing, hugging, and talking on the top of this thing. Oh, and let's not forget, they were taking selfies. 1,454 feet up in the air on an antenna which could electrocute you. You have no tether. You could hit the ground at any second, and you're up there taking selfies, kissing and smooching. It would have been really funny, though, if he had a drop the ring, and the ring went all the way down to the Midtown Manhattan street. That would have been hilarious. Because when they came down immediately, the police emergency service units, officers, were right there waiting. As soon, matter of fact, the officers were going up the ladder as they were coming down. Police body camera showed an officer calling out to them and explaining, "You can't be up here." Well, duh. Duh! I mean, double dun dun dun! Of course you can't be up there! And then they're gonna say, and you heard it on the camera, we're engaged! Woo! Whoopty! Freaking do! You were almost engaged in a lethal fall. I'm just gonna say this. God loves y'all. He really loves y'all. If it was me trying to climb up here and me and my wife, we would be gone. We wouldn't make it. We wouldn't even have made it halfway up there. I'd have been like, babe, what are you doing? I'm tired. I can't hold on. I can't hold on either. Well, I guess we can and hug each other and fall together. Yeah, right. What is wrong with people? Just to do something that nobody else has done? Okay, I get that. But I ain't gonna put my life on the line, like not like that. I mean, I'll step in front of a bullet, yeah. I'm taking my chances with that, but I'm not going up to the top 1,454 feet up in the freaking air just to say, will you marry me? Could have did that on the ground, bro. Matter of fact, I'm gonna tell you just how I did it. I did it like nobody else did. And I haven't heard of anybody doing it my way. I went to my wife's mother. As my wife was cleaning up for New Year's, cleaning up her mom's house, her apartment. And while she was cleaning up, I said, Miss Bryson, I said, can I talk to you for a second? She says, yes, okay, all right. She wondered what I was doing. I got down on one knee, grabbed her hand, opened up the case, and I said, will you give me permission to marry your daughter? Oh! You should have seen her smiling. She looked at the ring like, look at this ring. Oh, yes, you can marry my daughter. That's how you do it. And I didn't have to climb 1,454 feet on a hot metal ledge to get my wife to say, I do. That's crazy. And I know this next statement is going to be controversial, but when it's stupid stuff like this being done, you know, climbing up to volcanoes and hanging off the ledge, you know, being on top of the mountain when the volcano is erupting, or, you know, diving down to the Titanic, or stupid stuff like that. When it comes to that, you don't ever see no brothers engaged in foolishness like that. I'm just saying. You are not going to see. I ain't going to say never. I'm not going to say that because then a brother going to make me out of a lie if I say it. But the majority of the time, like 99% of the time, you ain't going to see no brothers doing stuff like that. And if I see a brother trying to do some stupid mess like that, after you're done, we are revoking your black man card. You are not a black man. I'm just being real. Cause ain't no brother I know doing that. Shoot. You know what I mean? You know, go on a boat, you know, and go to the top of the boat like the Titanic and be at the railing and say, you know, just like the Titanic, and then propose at the railing. Oh, you could do that. Yeah, you can do that. But do you hang off the backside of the boat, both of you swinging with the propeller right under your feet, and say, will you marry me? If you fail, or if that rope broke, that would be the shortest marriage proposal ever on the planet Earth. I'm just keeping it real. Needless to say, they went to jail. Their bond was set at whatever it was set at. I don't even think I have that information in front of me. Do I have that information? No. But they had to bond out, of course. And they did because they got money. It's crazy what you can do when you got money. The stuff that you can get out of. You know, I don't, this is not, that's not a felony, I don't think. I think that's sort of like a misdemeanor, but yeah, it's unauthorized misdemeanor. Gonna climb up a 102-story building to take a selfie and propose. Y'all done lost y'all's mind. Definitely. Mind is gone. And sadly, something like that is going to happen. I'm not wishing it on nobody. I'm just saying, sadly, something crazy is going to happen if somebody try to do that again. Climbing up the side of skyscrapers and stuff. So, no, stop before you fall. Stop before you lose your life. And then what? You really stuck now in eternity. Unless you're living for the Lord. And now that I'm living for the Lord, ain't no doubt that I love him. I'm done. All right, coming up next, he's back. The hashtag brother baseball himself, Mr. Willie F. T. Jr. Woo! I can't wait to hear what he's got to say. It's been a long time since he left you. Now he's got to bring you something to step to. Step to. Step to. Willie F. T. Jr. is coming up next. Hey, I'll see you next time right here on this.

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2: With your BGC Sports Network brief, I'm Pepper Mills. Following a year-long independent investigation, the NBA levied an unprecedented punishment against the Los Angeles Clippers for violating salary cap circumvention rules surrounding star forward Kawhi Leonard. The league concluded that the Clippers illegally facilitated off-court income opportunities and covered personal expenses for Leonard and his inner circle to bypass salary cap restrictions. The $30 million fine is the largest monetary penalty in NBA history. The Clippers must forfeit five consecutive first-round draft picks from 2029 through 2033. Owner Steve Ballmer and President of Business Operations Jillian Zucker were suspended for 1 year without pay, while President of Basketball Operations Lawrence Frank received a six-month suspension. With your BGC Sports Network brief, I'm Pepper Mills.
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3: From the highest point of fate, Texas, it's the hashtag brother of baseball, Willie Epstein Jr.
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5: Well, ladies and gentlemen, as I stare at the calendar of 2026, I have noticed that we are in the last week of August for the season of baseball. Willie Epstein Jr., shake back, nope, hashtag Brothers of Baseball Show, BGC Sports Network. It is your boy, man, holding it down. We are rolling solo once again, of course. Back after an off week, I am slowly matriculating my way back onto the diamond and back to the microphone in order to deliver you guys all the good stuff regarding baseball, because it is just that. And not only just Major League Baseball, because the Little League World Series is going on as the airing of this show. And I'm going to be talking a little bit about the Little League World Series and one Anthony Johnson and his compadre, or his comrade, or his contemporary, or whatever you want to call it. That, of course, being, what's his name? I forgot it. Just that quick. Oh, here we go. that, of course, would be his comrade, his fellow left-hander, and that is Cooper Thiessen. So we're going to get to that here in just a second. We got all things baseball, good, bad, and ugly. Power rankings, the Don't Jump Minute coming in the second half, or in the second segment, rather. Third segment, yes, we will continue the power rankings, and we will get to the hashtag look ahead. But before we actually get into anything, first and foremost, this first segment, it is being brought to you by the Big Game Christian Sports Network. I'm telling you right now, thank you guys for tuning in to the hottest future forward online sports network in the collective galaxy, the BGC Sports Network. Hashtag BGCSN1 and hashtag BGCSN2. Stream us while you work, clean, cook, or all of that at home on Alexa by saying, "Alexa, start BGC Sports Network," and check us out at bgcsports.net for schedules and upcoming events. And one thing that is on the horizon, as a matter of fact, it is here, and that is football tonight. Of course, those Crowley Eagles looking to soar above the competition here in North Texas. Okay, before we get to any baseball or any of the things that is on the docket, the word came out Tuesday afternoon. Iconic queen of country, beloved philanthropist. I can't even think of enough superlatives to describe this young lady. Dolly Parton has passed away at the age of 80. You may remember her from some movies that she's done. One of my favorite movies of all time is 9 to 5, when she played Dora Lee. I can't remember her last name on the show, on the movie, but Dora Lee. And she was the ditzy secretary for Mr. Hart. And the dream that they had, and they chronicled that. That was, to me, that is one of my favorite movies of all time. And of course, all the things she's done and entertainment and the world of musicry, music tree, or whatever you want to call it, just the music industry itself, the generations that she has impacted, not just on stage, but off stage. She is one of my favorite entertainers of all time. And for Dolly Parton, who had really just begun to get back into the things in terms of performing on a regular basis. I know that there was going to be some events that she was going to be doing that she had to cancel. Her doctor told her that you did not need to be doing any traveling around this, you know, during this period. She had some procedures that she needed to get done. But Dolly Parton, to me, was really one of, when people talk about dime or dozen, this time in a good way, man, Dolly Parton was a dime out of, I don't know. She was just, to me, a princess, a queen, so graceful, obviously entertaining, and so very attractive that we all remember what she was famous for. That I'm not going to go into this at this moment. But Dolly Parton, to me, man, she was one of those women and one of those people that really stood on her principles, and she really didn't care too much about what other people's opinions of some of the things that she stood up for. One thing that I remember her standing up for was when Beyonce did the country album, and some of her fans, they kind of criticized her by saying, why is Beyonce taking on country music? Why are you supporting that? And her response basically was, look, art is art. Art is art. It doesn't matter what color the person is that's making it, what gender they are. Art is art. And I love that about Dolly Parton, because it came out in her performances, whether it was on stage or on screen or wherever. Just one of my all-time favorites. And when I found out the news on Tuesday, I actually texted a couple friends of mine. I was like, yo, did you hear that Dolly Parton passed? And they were like, no, I didn't. Yeah, she passed. And I really got teary-eyed because of, you know, not simply because of everything that I'm in or going through right now, but because, and I'm going to save this. I'm going to come back on the dump jump minute in the next segment. But what I'm saying is that when you reach a certain point in your existence, man, things that used to matter just don't matter anymore. And you become more compassionate, you become more empathetic, and you really become more of a human that should and would exemplify the love of Christ. So rest in peace, Dolly. She was 80 years young when she passed. They said that she passed away peacefully at her Nashville home around family members. And again, I'm going to save a little bit of this for the next segment and Don't Jump Minute. So rest in peace, Dolly. We're going to miss you. Okay, on to some Major League Baseball. I don't know whether to laugh or cry to laugh, or laugh so hard that I'm crying, or crying so much and so hard to where it's just so funny. Because this past week's good, bad, and ugly exemplified all of that essentially in a couple of different games, or in one game, and for an entire division. So big day. Without further ado, let's bring it back. The good, the bad, and the ugly. All right. So the good from last week, or from the week previous, how about those Milwaukee Brewers? They already have a stud pitcher in Jacob Mizorowski. They have another stud pitcher. I forgot his name just that quick, but he was actually the one that pitched and won this game for the Brewers in this game against the Seattle Mariners. And you could easily say that this was a Green Bay Packers Seattle Seahawks game, because the score was 22-0. 22-0. That means that they scored three touchdowns And on the last touchdown, they just went for two just for added insult to injury. Now, in this game, or for this particular game, the Brewers had done this only three other times in their history. And I say only because 22 runs ain't no small feat. You just can't get there by saying we're going to go out here and score 22 runs in this particular game on this particular day. But the Brewers really did most of their damage in the final parts of the game. I think they had like four runs in the eighth, four runs in the seventh, five runs in the eighth, and nine runs in the ninth. So you already know that the Seahawks / Mariners, they were running on fumes in terms of their arms as far as being able to pitch. And you know, when we see games like this, you're going to see position players going out there and having to take the bump because they just ran out of pitchers. Or the game is so far gone, what is the use of bringing any other relief pitchers in? You may as well just save them for the next day or the next series or whatever the case may be, the next game. But look, they got the 3P award. Pitiful, pathetic, and priceless. And the good is that they put the pitiful and the pathetic on Seattle. Now, this is the same Seattle Mariners team that everybody in the world, including me, picked to win the AL West and have a deep run in the playoffs and possibly go to the World Series. But everything in that city and in that franchise, or for that franchise rather, has underachieved so miraculously this year. And we're going to get to that here again in just a second.

0: the Astros, they relieved their duties of their GM, Dana Brown. I think he had been there for maybe 4 or 5 years. They had gone to the playoffs under Dana Brown. But that team has some decent talent. They have some older talent. Of course with Jose Altuve and George Springer and the rest. But not only that for them, they have also lost 6 of their last 8 games coming into the taping of this show. And then they are under 500 or below like every other team in the American League West. And not only that, and see, this isn't getting part to the ugly portion of this segment, because the ugly again is the American League West. Why? Coming back on or talking on the heels of the Astros, who relieved the duties of their general manager, Mr. Brown. How about they're the third team, and there's only 4 teams in this division that have released or fired their general manager this season? Of course, you had the Angels with Perry Manasian gone. You have Athletics, David Frost, who had been there for 20 plus years, also gone. So tell me, ladies and gentlemen, how ironic is it that the only team in this division that still has their general manager that they had at the start of the year is in last place? I'm sorry. No, it's not in last place. They're in first place, but they have underachieved also because continuing with the good, the bad, and the ugly in the American League West, every team, again, 500 or below. Not only that, it gets a whole lot worse or a whole lot more ugly or a whole lot more uglier for the American League West. Not only does not one team, not one, has a 500 record better, y'all know how I love these digging into these stats. How about the fact that there are no teams, and the Rock means none, that have a positive run differential? Now, the Mariners, of course, they lost a 22 run, whatever it was, whatever you want to call it, in one game. So for the most part of the season, they're really the only squad that had a positive or plus in the plus minus run category. But again, when you lose 22-0, and I think they lost another game last week. I need to dig into that last week where they lost another game by 10 runs. So this team is so ugly. This division is so ugly. The first place team, the Texas Rangers, only has a 48% chance to make the playoffs. They're the division leader, by the way. Tell me, how is it that you could be leading your division going into the last days of August and your percentage opportunity to make the playoffs is under 50%? I can't say, ladies and gentlemen, that I've ever seen anything like this before. So I'm just going to go ahead and say it this way. As a matter of fact, I'm going to let The Rock say it, because he says it a lot better than I do. And he said it like this.
1: Absolutely. Undoubtedly. Unquestionably. 100% completely suck.
0: Ridiculous. Ridiculous. The good Milwaukee Brewers, the bad the Astros, and the American League West, and their GM, or their inability to retain GMs, or whatever the case may be, the firing of them. The ugly, the entire American League West. And if I'm not mistaken, even with the time off that I had to take from doing the show for those few months, this is not the first time that the entire American League West has been coined the ugly in the good, the bad, and the ugly. All right, Big Day, come on back on the other side of the break. We're going to get to the Don't Jump Minute and, power rankings and so much more. Hashtag Buzzer Baseball.

0: Our show, big day, baseball fans all over the planet. Willie Epstein Jr., y'all come back and holler at us.
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9: 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And I know how that sounds, Dallas Cowboys in an NFC Championship game. Hasn't happened in 30 years, 30 plus years. But I just think with the weapons that they have on offense, with the additions that they made on defense, I really like Brian Schottenheimer. I'm a fan of Brian Schottenheimer. I'm a fan of the DC that they brought over from Philly. I'm thinking everything right now is looking on the up and up for Dallas. But again, what can't go wrong will go wrong when we talking about Dallas. But I would have to say NFC Championship for sure.
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0: Welcome back. Second segment of the Hashtag Brothers of Baseball show right here on the Big Game Christian Sports Network. It's your boy, Willie Epting Jr. Back on the bump once again, man. So glad to be back on the air with you guys. Thank you for holding it down for me, man, in this tremendously difficult season that I am in. And speaking of just that, we're going to start talking about that here in just a second. Just in case you missed it in the first segment, yes, we did talk a little bit about Dolly Parton. And she passed away, of course, on Tuesday at the ripe young age of 80. We're going to get back to that here in just a second as part of the Don't Jump Minute. And we also brought back the good, the bad, and the ugly Big Day for the first time, and I don't know how long, but I can tell you that the last time we did the power rank or the good, the bad, and the ugly, I'm pretty sure that the American League West was a part of the ugly. And just like that time, it's been named a part of the ugly again in this particular episode. So before we move any further, though, this second segment, it is being brought to you by us. Who is us? We is us. Sorry, babe. We is the Big Game Christian Sports Network. And I'm telling you again right now, thank you guys so much for rocking with us for the last 14 years. You've been supporting the BGC Sports Network, and for the last 8 years, the BGC Sports Network too. So from all of us to all of you, we want to say thank you, thank you, thank you, and more thank yous. And thank you again for continuing to roll with us into the future and beyond. You know what's funny is that I actually asked Big Day, what is the beyond? How do you go beyond the future? So what he told me was, I don't know. So anyway, we're back, man, for the second segment. Glad to have you guys. Thank you guys for checking us out on Facebook and Instagram through the Shake Back Media Group's Instagram feed, as well as Don't Jump. Good grief. Don't Jump is on my mind because I guess I got to hurry up and get to it. But the Don't Jump Instagram feed, as well as the feed for Facebook on the BGC Sports Network. So once again, thank you guys out there for all that you do in supporting everything that we are trying to get done here. Okay. So before we actually get to the second segment in terms of baseball, I just really want to comment or talk a little bit about the Don't Jump Minute. And of course, Don't Jump is the life coaching practice that Patrice and I started, and the podcast Don't Jump, the podcast itself, she was the brains behind that. And in this season, and nobody knows how long a season is going to last, right? None of us know. Now, I'm not talking about the seasons, the natural seasons. I'm talking about the spiritual seasons that we go through and that we battle through all of our lives, right? These are the things that I'm talking about. So the Don't Jump Minute is really just from that. And I know it says a minute, or I'm saying a minute, but it will probably be a little bit longer than that. So here it is. As I said in the first segment, Dolly Parton has gone home to glory. I touched on how she was one of my favorite entertainers. I loved her in 9 to 5. I loved her music, and I loved her humanism as an entertainer of that monstrous proportions. But when I say the Don't Jump Minute, because when I first found out about her passing, I got teary-eyed. And I got so teary-eyed that I really had to fight against all out crying before the show. And you just, when you have someone that is very, very close to you, a spouse, a child, or whoever, and I'm only going to speak from a spouse's standpoint in this particular part of the segment, because the way that death hits us now is completely different. It completely shifts your whole entire mindset and what has actually happened in the realm of the spirituality. So we become, and when I say we, I mean those of us that are in a season of mourning and loss and grief and all those other things. We become more patient and we become less patient all at the same time. And I'll explain that at another point, but that's the don't jump minute for this particular part of the show, or this particular episode, rather. Again, rest in peace, Dolly Parton, and all of us that loved you as an entertainer and as a singer and all those things. And your family, of course. I mean, we're all just going to miss you terribly. So rest in peace and glory, and we will see you again. All right, ladies and gentlemen, let's get on back to some baseball. Because this is the hashtag Brothers of Baseball show, and this is what we do. We talk baseball, but we talk real life too. But in the second segment, I was talking about the good, the bad, and the ugly, and how the Astros and the entirety of the American League West landed themselves in the bad and the ugly. So, but here's a piece of good in the good, bad, and the ugly as it relates to the Houston Astros. They have a designated hitter. And his name is Yonder. I keep forgetting people's names, y'all. They have a designated hitter, and his name is Yordan Alvarez. I don't know why I want to say the former first baseman from the A's so much, but anyway, it's a Triple Crown watch, and Yordan Alvarez is leading the American League in batting average. With a .320 clip, he has 36 home runs, which also leads the American League, and he's also leading the league in RBIs at 90. Now, the last time we saw a Triple Crown winner was Miguel Cabrera. I think he actually played first base during that time. So he actually won the MVP. And believe it or not, that year, it was a tight race between him and I want to say it was Mike Trout, but I'm not 100% sure. But the MVP race was close because, of course, the Tigers were sort of in a playoff contender, or they really were a playoff contender. And he played a position, unlike Yordan, who is a DH. And a lot of people are turned off by that when it comes to the MVP voting. But when you add the extra ingredient of a Triple Crown winner, I mean, that might make it a little bit more difficult. But here's the thing as well in the American League, because the league has been so bad, and I mean really bad. Who else is going to emerge out of the pack with Yordan to possibly go after this MVP award in the American League? I think a lot of it is going to depend on what the Astros do. Again, they fired their general manager just not that long ago. Actually, I think it was, it may have been Tuesday or Monday, but they fired him, or they decided to mutually split. We know how that is. And so Yordan is, look, he's got the command, the respect of baseball managers and pitching coaches all over the place. As a matter of fact, the last time I went to a baseball game was it was the weekend after the All-Star break, and the Astros were in town, and that dude came to the plate with first base open and a runner on second, and I think it was either one or two outs, with the Rangers holding a slim lead, and they walked him. They walked him. So that's the kind of respect that he commands. But again, a lot of it is going to depend on what the Astros, how they finish the regular season. And for that division with the Astros and the Mariners, as well as the Rangers, that thing is really up for grabs. It's going to be up for grabs all the way probably until the final weekend of the year. And as bad as the American League West has been, there's nothing more exciting than The Hunt for October. Okay, so moving on to the next part of the show. This is something that, and shout out to my boy Mike Fuji. He has a brand new mental health podcast for men and women, if I'm not mistaken. He asked me to come on it, but due to a scheduling conflict, I'm not able to make it. And I haven't spoken with him in a minute, but something that we used to do during this show was we would dig deep into our nostalgic minds, whether it was hitters batting stances or whether it was old time stadiums or whatever the case may be. I think we did characters from sports movies, baseball movies, just all kinds of stuff. So in keeping with that tradition of our twisted nostalgic minds, I got a question. I'm going to put it up on the screen for everybody that's watching, and I'll describe it for everybody that would be listening. Here it is. Do you guys remember these candy bars? Baby Ruth, O. Henry, and the Reggie bar. The reason why I ask this question is because, number one, I got a twisted imagination. Number two, I think these things are really, really good for old heads such as myself to talk about these things. And if I'm not mistaken, I actually did some research and I actually found out that the Baby Ruth candy bar was actually not named after Babe Ruth. How crazy is that? Now, O. Henry, of course, was named after Henry Aaron, the at the time all-time home run hit king, and then Reggie Jackson from the Oakland A's, as well as the Baltimore Orioles, as well as the California Angels, as well as the New York Yankees, where he hit 3 home runs in a World Series, in a World Series game. Oh, by the way, a feat that has not yet been matched. Mr. October before the league expanded its postseason when the World Series was in October and actually not in November. This candy bar was named after him. And of these three, my personal favorite, I'm going to rank these in this order. Number three, I will put Babe Ruth. I don't know. It's just something about all those peanuts lumped together like that. Now, I do like Snickers, but Snickers had another thing or another ingredient that maybe offset the peanutty taste to a great degree, which is the nougat. And then number two, I'm going to go with O. Henry. I do love that bar. I wish that they would bring it back. And then Reggie Jackson was my favorite of all time because he was my favorite player during the time that this candy bar actually came out. So number three, I have Baby Ruth. Number two, I have O. Henry. And number one, I have the Reggie bar. Okay. All right. Big day. We're going to keep on rolling on into the show, man. We got about 4.5 minutes left to go in the segment. I think I want to go ahead and go to the Little League World Series, because what I have been seeing there in the Little League World Series has been nothing short of complete entertainment. And the play. And here's the thing, too, ladies and gentlemen. For those of us that play baseball in the sandlots or in the street or in parks or wherever, you really can feel these kids out here doing it for the love of the game. Now, of course, it is commercialized now and there's sponsorships. And I'm not saying that the kids are getting paid, but I'm not saying that the kids are not getting paid. I'm not saying that the parents are getting paid. But I'm not saying that the parents are not getting paid, too. But, you know, there's all kind of commercialism in it now. It's on various platforms. You can watch it anywhere. But they're doing it for the love of the game. And I saw the country of Curacao. I think it was on either Sunday or Monday. And that's where Atlanta Braves second baseman Ozzie Albies is from. And he actually had a picture taken with that team, and he was on the Curacao team. I want to say it was back in 2008 or 9 or something like that. But I thought that was really cool. But in terms of the play on the field, there's this tandem by the name of Anthony Johnson Jr., AJ Jr., and Cooper Thiessen. They are both pitchers and, of course, hitters for the Iowa team that played New Jersey in one of the earlier rounds of the tournament. Now, Anthony Johnson and both Cooper Thiessen are both left-handers. But here's the thing with Anthony Johnson. In the game against New Jersey, he took the bump. He went five innings strong. He allowed one hit, and he struck out 15. And, yeah, there's an and. And he hit three home runs in the game. This dude hit three home runs in one game in a 6-0 victory over New Jersey. I'm sorry, a three-run homer. Let me back up. A three-run homer. But he hits a three-run home. Okay, so let's just break this down. Oh, and let's not forget his comrade, Mr. Thiessen, because together in the game before that, They had combined for 30 strikeouts between the two of them in two games. And you want to go and face these two dudes? I don't care who you are. Or I shouldn't say that. But obviously, the intimidation factor is going to be wild when those two hit the bump. But let's go back to Anthony Johnson, because he is the spotlighted person of the show, or the segment, rather. When you think about his stats, his stat line, and what it looked like. We just mentioned it. Five innings pitched, three-run homer, struck out 15, allowed one hit. So not only did he dominate at the plate and at the dish, this dude had more RBIs with one swing of the bat than the other team had as a whole. This dude had more hits in one at bat than the team he faced the entire game. Can you say dominance, ladies and gentlemen? Because I think you may be able to call it that. I think that is dominance. And for them to be so young, that makes it that much more entertaining for me. And I'm sure a lot of other people out there as well that really love this sport that is called baseball. And for you to put up a tagline like that, I don't care who you playing against. I don't care whether you're playing in Williamsburg. I don't care if you're playing in New Jersey. I don't care if you're playing on Mars. And I don't care who you're playing against. That's impressive. That is impressive. That is like one of the more impressive, complete stat lines that I have seen on any level in a long time. And we've seen some good ones out there. Shohei Ohtani comes to mind. Because this dude this young cat, Anthony Johnson Jr., I mean, he put on a Shohei Ohtani-like performance, no doubt, on one of the biggest stages that he's ever been on. All right. That is going to wrap it up for segment two of the Hashtag Brothers of Baseball Show. Up next, yeah, we got the power rankings and a hashtag look ahead. Big day, Willie F.T. Jr. Y'all coming back and holler at us.
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0: Well, if I'd have still had them twills in that car, I would be shattering windows in the neighborhood with this one. Anyway, that was back in the day. And speaking back in the day, welcome back to the third and final segment of the Hashtag Brothers Baseball Show, courtesy, of course, of the BGC Sports Network. It's your boy, Willie Epstein Jr. Yep, we here, baby, we here. So many things going on in the world of sports. U.S. Open and tennis for men's and women. College football. High school football. Middle school football. Pop Warner football. Little League World Series. Major Leagues coming down to the final punches of the regular season. Oh, yeah. There's this thing called the NFL that's about to start as well. So this is the time of year where as a sports fan, you just want to just open all of the presents, whether they belong to you or whether they don't belong to you. All right. Big Day, what is going on, man? The dopest engineer in the game. I have not said that all show, so I'm saying it now to the dopest engineer on the planet. Big Day, baseball fans all over the globe. Man, what it is. And, of course, to you, to me, to everybody. Anyway, let me stop rambling. This third and final segment, it is brought to you by the Big Game Christian Sports Network. Your chance to continue to support the BGC Sports Network is finally here. Introducing the BGC merch store, where you can purchase authentic BGC merch like our coffee mugs, the overhyped unofficial slightly sensitive Turkey Den t-shirt, which is now the Chef's Corner, and the BGC desk mat and more. 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My BGC merch, it is waiting on you. All right. Just in case you missed it in the second segment, homage paid to Anthony Johnson Jr. and his cohort, his comrade, look, what these dudes are doing and in the World Little League World Series is nothing short of phenomenal. Cooper Thiessen and Anthony Johnson Jr., we talked about them, as well as the Don't Jump Minute. Rest in peace, Dolly Parton. She passed away at the young age of 80 on Tuesday. And we talked about the Triple Crown watch with Yordan Alvarez, designated hitter of the Houston Astros. We're going to get to the power rankings here in just a second. Also, what we did discuss is a little bit of nostalgia that Mike Fuji and I had started. Yeah, I brought it back with the Baby Ruth, the O. Henry, and the Reggie Bar. The Reggie Bar was my favorite. The Baby Ruth was my least favorite. So that's what that was. So we're going to go ahead and proceed forth, Big Day, if you don't mind. And we're going to go ahead and get to these power rankings in just a second. However, baseball to me is the most unpredictable sport of all the four major sports. We've seen so many quirky things happen in this sport, and I'm going to talk about that here in the power rankings in just a second. And this edition of said power rankings just continues the legacy of the quirkiness that is Major League Baseball. And we touched on it in the first segment, but we're going to get to it here now. So, Big Day, if you don't mind, sir, let's go ahead and cue the music for the power rankings.
1: 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Power!
0: Power! All right, so we have the top five in the American League. We have the top five in the National League. We have just a bit outside in both leagues. And then we have the top 10 in the majors. So without further ado, let's go ahead and get this thing cracking. All right, number 10. We're going to start in the American League, of course, because that is where my favorite team, the A's, are housed. So we're going to start there. Number 5, the Cleveland Guardians, for a team that has won the AL Central for the last consecutive couple of years. They find themselves still here in playoff positioning, and if the playoffs were to start today, they would be in. Number 4, and I'm so happy to say this regarding this team, the number 4 team in the American League is the American League Central leading Chicago White Sox. where the last several years they have been the armpit of baseball. They have been the butt end of bat jokes for as long as I can remember. Well, they've turned all that around and they are leading the American League Central, and they're probably gonna win it. Number three, we have New York Yankees. And I just look, the Yankees to me, yeah, they're playing decent baseball. They've sustained so many injuries, but they're the Yankees, so they're at number three. Number two, how about the Boston Red Sox? Do y'all remember when the Boston Red Sox fired Alex Cora? Do you remember when the Boston Red Sox were in last place in the American League East? Do you remember when the Boston Red Sox were being tabbed as sellers for the trade deadline? Well, you fast forward that about 3 months, and they are the second best team in the American League, and they're probably the hottest team in all of Major League Baseball since May or June. Let's say June. They've been the hottest team in baseball since then. Shout out to my girl, Melissa Mimi Monto. Of course, she is a crazy Red Sox fan. And you can get some of her merch. I mean, they got the all the Boston Red Sox merch. I think the website is survivinggrady.com or something like that. But anyway, you can get her on Instagram at Sox Addict. And I didn't say the other word that sounds like socks. Sox Addict on Instagram. All right, number one. Yeah, they've been holding it down really all year. This has been the most consistent team in the American League. And I will say that goes to the Tampa Bay Rays. I feel bad for the Rays because they don't get the fan support that they deserve. They deserve to be treated better than what they've been treated. They've been consistent winners for the longest. They had a World Series appearance not that long ago. Even though they lost to the Texas Rangers in the wild card round, I want to say it was the year that the Rangers won the World Series, this team is always in or at least very close to the playoffs. All right, let's run it back. Number five, Cleveland Guardians. Number four, Chicago White Sox. Number three, the New York Yankees. Number two, the Boston Red Sox. And the number one team in the American League is the Tampa Bay Rays. Hashtag Jabbo, big day. Just a bit outside. Only two teams. And you know what? I'm going to go ahead and put a third team in there, even though I pretty much dog custom the entire first segment. So in the American League, hashtag Jabbo, we have the Texas Rangers, the Houston Astros, and the Seattle Mariners.
2: Just a bit outside.
0: Somebody's got to come out of that division and go to the playoffs. And we all remember what it's been like in the NFL when just last year you had a Carolinas team that was 8-9, won the division, and had a playoff game at home and had the Los Angeles Rams on the ropes. But anyway, that's another sport for another day. Hashtag just a bit outside again, big day. Texas Rangers, Houston Astros, and the Seattle Mariners.
2: Just a bit.
0: All right, let's throw it over to the National League. The National League is built for trust because these teams are so good. They may be thinking about realigning again like they did back in the early 2000s. You know, when the Astros were in the National League, the Brewers were in the National League, or I'm sorry, in the American League. And the White Sox, the Astros were in the National League and the National League West. They may consider doing that again because of the play in the National League. So let's get to it. Number five and number one, between all five of these teams, any such one of them could be in a different position. Chicago Cubs, Pete Crow Armstrong. He should be your MVP, especially if the Chicago Cubs do make it into the postseason. The Atlanta Braves, after a year of just tremendous injuries, Ronald Acuna Jr., Ozzie Albies, Austin Riley, and the rest, they're back here again at the number four spot in the National League. Number three, I've got the Philadelphia Phillies. And before y'all start throwing these fiery arrows at me, I understand that at the taping of this show that the Braves are in first place. I understand that. I get all of that. But the Phillies have been on a tear basically since the All-Star break. I think they've won like nine of their last 10. Actually, they won nine in a row coming into the taping of this show. They were on another winning streak shortly after the All-Star break. Zach Wheeler, who Mike Fuji absolutely deplores, he's been decent. He got knocked around in his last start, but he's been decent. And if they can get half of what he was before he actually started to decline, they've got a formidable pitching staff or starting rotation there with him and Sanchez, and of course with Zach Wheeler and Aaron Nola. I'm talking about Aaron Nola. If he can get back, that's who Mike Fuji absolutely is disgusted by. JT Realmuto is heating it up at the plate, and Bryce Harper is on the verge of hitting his 400th career home run. All right, number two, I've got the Los Angeles Dodgers of Los Angeles, and then number one, I got the Milwaukee Brewers. They've got a tremendous rotation as well with Mizorowski and the other kid that had the hand in the shutout against the Mariners 22-0 last week. All right, let's run it back. Number five, Chicago Cubs. Number four, the Atlanta Braves. Number three, the Philadelphia Phillies. Number two, the Los Angeles Dodgers. And the number one team in the National League is the Milwaukee Brewers. Hashtag Jabbo, just a bit outside. I've got the San Diego Padres. I've got in the Padres with that lineup, and as many times they have struggled to score runs this year. I mean, Fernando Tatis Jr. has been on a tear lately, but he had hit his first home run of the season deep into the season. So I got the Padres. I've got the Arizona Diamondbacks. I've got the Miami Marlins, who have been a big surprise. And on the fringe of that, I've got the Arizona Diamondbacks, because all those teams are within striking distance of that third and final wild card spot.
2: Just a bit outside.
0: All right, let's jump to the top 10 in the majors. 2.5 minutes left to go in the show. Big day, let's go ahead and run it down. Number 10, I've got the Cleveland Guardians. Number 9, I've got the Chicago White Sox. Number 8, the New York Yankees. Number 7, the Chi-Town Cubs. Number 6, the Atlanta Braves. Number 5, the Boston Red Sox. Number 4, the Philadelphia Phillies. Number 3, the Tampa Bay Rays. Number 2, the Los Angeles Dodgers. And number 1 is the Milwaukee Brewers. Now, let me break this down just a little bit before we get to the hashtag look ahead, because I think it's important. The Cubs with PCA, he's going to win the MVP should they make the playoffs. The Yankees, with all of their injuries, are still in contention essentially for the American League East. So they're not out of getting one of those top seeds. And so at some point, you got to think that Aaron Judge is going to come back. They have three-headed rotation, monster in the rotation. At the top of the rotation with Schlittler, as well as Garrett Cole and Schmidt. And then for the Boston Red Sox, look, what they've been doing is terrific. The Dodgers, you got to think that at some point Mookie Betts is going to get hot. He's had a tremendously down year by his standards. And then Milwaukee, I think Milwaukee might be the most well-rounded and complete team in all of baseball. But the Dodgers got star power, and they got Shohei Ohtani, who's otherworldly type of star. All right, big day. Minute left to go in the show. Hashtag look ahead. There are some monster series going on over the upcoming weekend, or over the weekend rather. And the one or two that I'm pointing to actually involves the two teams that hate each other the most in the American League East. And that's the Boston Red Sox as well as the New York Yankees. They have a 3-game set live from the Bronx. And this is going to be a series that is going to really help determine second game of that series. You have You have the Boston Red Sox. They have thrown out there the undefeated and the, I'm sorry, it's Jake Bennett and then Carlos Rodon, who I did not mention in the rotation for the Yankees. So they really have a four-headed monster. And then in the nightcap on Sunday, I believe that game is going to be on Sunday Night Baseball. The Baltimore or the Boston Red Sox actually will be a day game. The Boston Red Sox will throw out their ace, Ranger Suarez, and the Yankees will put out their Will Warren. All right, ladies and gentlemen, that is going to do it for this episode of the Hashtag Brothers of Baseball Show. Thank you for joining us. Y'all take care of each other. Oh, up next, Empire Sports, Greg Hyman and his homies. Y'all make sure y'all take care of each other. Y'all love each other. And we'll holler at y'all again real soon. Peace out.
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5: With your BGC Sports Network brief, I'm Pepper Mills. Following a year-long independent investigation, the NBA levied an unprecedented punishment against the Los Angeles Clippers for violating salary cap circumvention rules surrounding star forward Kawhi Leonard. The league concluded that the Clippers illegally facilitated off-court income opportunities and covered personal expenses for Leonard and his inner circle to bypass salary cap restrictions. The $30 million fine is the largest monetary penalty in NBA history. The Clippers must forfeit five consecutive first-round draft picks from 2029 through 2033. Owner Steve Ballmer and President of Business Operations Jillian Zucker were suspended for 1 year without pay, while President of Basketball Operations Lawrence Frank received a six-month suspension. With your BGC Sports Network brief, I'm Pepper Mills.
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9: I'm always wildin'. Let me rock, all right?
10: And we're back. It's your truly Brooklyn boy right here. You already know what time it is, man. I got my sidekick. My other New York brethren is in the building. Missed him on Sunday. It's the first week officially of college football. Got a big matchup this week. Also, going to be talking about the HBCU power rankings. NBA, NFL, WNBA, they are overseas. A.J. Wilson's getting a lot of backlash. It's your shooter, Brooklyn Boy, right here on the BGC Sports Network. It's the Empire Sports Radio Show. Zeke, chop it up. A Boogie's in the building. Fellas, talk to me. What's good?
11: What is going on? We're officially a week away from the start of the NFL season. You already know who kicks it off first. Cannot wait.
12: Yeah, man. Hey, we back with another episode in another week. Let's do it.
13: Yes, sir, man. Missed last week. Some things happened. We back, man. Let's get into it.
10: And as it always is, it is still orange and blue skies. That will never change. The one thing that the Wizards and the New England.
12: I just want to know why is it always the Wizards? Like, why do we always do this every week? Like, Zeke, who's your NBA team? You like the Knicks?
10: No, I'm about to say something about the New England Patriots too. The thing that you guys have in common is colors. Do you guys notice that? Like, you guys have this.
12: I don't think that's where you were going with that before I said that. I don't think that's where you were going. I don't believe it. I don't believe it.
10: I was, B. I want to, you know, and what I'm saying is you should be happy that your colors are colors of a winning franchise. You know what I mean? Like, that should give you motivation, a Wizards motivation. You know what I'm saying? But you know, let's get right into it.
12: I stand down.
10: Let's get right into it, though. College football, fellas. Week zero was last week. This is week one officially. And something that I really want to do on this show each and every week, man, I want to give some love to the HBCUs, man. So the Power Five and the top five in the HBCUs is coming in at number five is Prairie View A&M. Four is Dell State with Deshaun Jackson. Number three is Jackson State. Number two is Alabama State. Number one is South Carolina State, who's coming off a 79-0 win over Savannah State. Dell State beat Stony Brook, another Division I AA team. But it's a good win for Deshaun Jackson and the Dell State. Alabama State won, Jackson State won, also Prairie View won. Norfolk State, which we'll be talking about, which we'll be covering, Empire Sports will be in the building. Norfolk State beat Winston-Salem State 56-0. They should have won. Big win for Mike Vick. Going into Old Dominion this week. Fellas, last year, South Carolina State lost to, I forget, Prairie View, and I think in the SWAC. I'm going to start with you, Z, just real quick. In year two for Deshaun Jackson, can you see Dell State taking that leap to competing for the MEAC championship and dethroning South Carolina State? With the big win over Stony Brook in the first game.
11: I do have them kind of making that leap. And one thing that I think Dell State has on their side is they don't play really a cupcake schedule. I mean, they have a pretty solid schedule. You know, a win over Stony Brook, which is a solid D1 program. They play South Florida this year. They play William and Mary, who got a win in week zero. So I do think them playing these type of teams are going to be good tune-ups for them. So when they do, you know, compete for that MEAC championship, they'll be ready. And I do think they can make that leap. We've seen what they were able to do, you know, the first year under Deshaun Jackson. And I think they're only going to get better from there. So I would like it.
10: B, what you got?
12: I think it's still South Carolina State's conference to lose. Yes, I do think Delaware State is on the up and up. They have a good coach in Deshaun Jackson, a second year head coach. But I think what South Carolina State has built, what we've seen them do in recent years, I think until somebody knocks them off, it's their conference to lose.
10: I feel you. You got anything, hey, Boogie, or you good?
13: I agree with Zeke. I think they can be on the up and up. With it being Deshaun Jackson's second year, he got over the first year jitters, as we would say. It's always great having a head coach who actually played the sport, and he played at a very high level. So I would love to see them get over the hump.
10: Sounds good. Fellas, let's get into the NCAA. Big boy football is what they call it. And we're gonna go from 15 down. 15 is BYU, 14 is USC, 13 is Alabama, Roll Tide, 12 is Texas Tech, 11 is LSU, Oklahoma is at number 10, 9 is Mississippi, Texas A&M is at number 8, the U is at number 7, Indiana is number 6, 7 is Texas, 4 is Notre Dame, 3 is Georgia, 2 is Oregon, 1 is Ohio State. So a lot of people picking Oregon to win the Big Ten. Fellas, I want to ask you this question. Mendoza's brother transferred to Georgia Tech. We don't know the quarterback at Indiana. Is Indiana's ranking high at number 6, or you feel like this is a ranking off of what they've done last year? Start with you, Zeke.
11: I definitely do think that this is a ranking from last year, but if I'm an AP poll voter, and if I know anything about Kirk Cinetti, is that, you know, he does win everywhere at any point, no matter the team. So I do think it is rightfully placed. I mean, there are national championships. Now, I do know they lost a lot of talent from last year, lead guys, graduation. But at the same time, that I remember when he got there 2 years ago, they were, you know, a pretty solid team. They were, you know, obviously they won the national championship this year. I just know the recruiting, if you are a recruit, Indiana is going to be very attractive to go to, especially with the success that he's been able to have even back when he was at JMU. So I think it's rightfully placed, and until that it gets proven otherwise, I'm not mad at it.
10: I'm going to say this before I let you go, B. I think this is going to be Kirk Cinetti's real test as a coach this year. Coming off the natty, losing players, losing you have brand new quarterback. I think this is going to be his, when he was at JMU, remember, FCS school, the schools he was at, is now he's in the Big Ten. This is big. This is the biggest he's ever been. I honestly think that this is going to be his, we're going to see a test of his coaching ability this year with him losing so many people. Brian, is it too high at number six, or is it rightfully so?
12: I would say it's rightfully so. I don't think you could knock a team all the way out of the top 10, especially a team who won the national championship last year. Granted, like we said, a lot of people left, starting with their Heisman Trophy winner, Fernando Mendoza, but they have a great quarterback coming in, Josh Hoover from TCU last year. They still have Charlie Becker, who was a standout wide receiver last year, who I think is going to be their number one this year. And I just think that Kirk Cinquetti knows how to reload and retool. We've seen him do it in the past with other schools, like you mentioned, James Madison, even though it is an FCS school. We've seen him reload and retool with the Indiana squad that they had from the first year to the second year. Nobody really thought that they had a shot at that. So right now, I think Kirk Cinquetti's playing with house money. Nobody really expects a lot out of them this year. They expect them to be competitive, but not national championship caliber level. So I think right now you're playing with house money. You go in there and you play well, and you let the chips fall where they may. So for me, I don't think they're ranked too high. I don't think they're ranked too low. I think they're right where they should be.
10: Hey, Boogie.
13: I agree. I think it is too based off of what they did last year. But like B said, you can't knock a team that just won a national championship. I do think it's gonna be. They're not gonna have as dominant as run as they did last year. Obviously, with them losing a lot of people, like we just said, it's gonna take a lot to fill in the gap that Fernando Mendoza had last year. He had a great season, so we'll see. I can't say if it's too high or too low.
10: Sounds good, fellas. Let's get right into the picks, man. First game of the week. This is a big one. They said the game is sold out down there in Atlanta, Georgia. Colorado travels across the country to play Georgia Tech. Zeke, who you got?
11: Oh, man, that's tough. But I am going to give it to Georgia Tech. Even them with them losing Haynes King at quarterback, I do think that they can fill in. That program has been kind of on the rise the last couple of years, last 3 or 4 years. And I think Haynes King put them over. But I still think that Georgia Tech comes in. I think they have a solid defense, and they stop Colorado.
10: B.
12: I'm going to go Primetime Deion. I got to go Primetime. I got to. I think what they have in Julian Lewis, who was a highly touted 5-star quarterback coming in two last season. Obviously, he lost the job to Caden Salter. But I think that they're going to be primed and ready. I think Deion said in his pregame press conference, he was just happy that he doesn't have to see Haynes King, because that guy, he didn't.

0: Georgia Tech. Until Colorado shows me anything, I'm not picking Colorado to win nothing. Deion has been there. How many? What is Deion's record since he's been in Colorado?
1: This is Deion's third year, I think, right?
0: It's his fourth.
2: Nah, this is third, I think.
0: Nah, he got blasted. Went the first year, he got blasted, didn't he?
2: Because Shadur and Travis was only there for 2 years.
3: Yeah, so yeah, it is. So this is his fourth year is coming up.
0: He had a quarterback. Remember, after Shadur, and then they had a quarterback the third year. Now he's going to his fourth year.
1: Yeah, so he went 3-9 the first year. Then he went 9-4 the second year. Then he went 4-8 last year.
0: Horrible. Trash. Pathetic. It's hard. That is definitely horrible.
1: What do you expect from Colorado? Like, Deion hype aside, what would you expect from Colorado if Deion wasn't there? Not really a lot, right?
0: But here's the thing. This is what I was trying to tell people. I think we talked about this when he went there. Everybody was like, oh, give him a couple of years. Nobody's going to Colorado to play football. I don't care who you are. Deion does. Nobody's going there. We got to keep it a buck. Nobody's going to Colorado. You're not getting Eric Bieniemy back. You're not getting Rashawn Salaam. You're not getting those players ever again. And everybody kept saying, Deion, give him some years. Okay, he's going into his fourth year. And what's his record?
1: 16
0: he's
1: and
0: 21. Am I not lying? Am I, he's under 500, right?
1: Yeah, 16 and 21.
0: This year makes this year he'll still be he may be 500.
3: But Colorado is a tricky situation with that they won one game before he got there. Now he did get some growing pains kind of going into that first year. 9-4, 2024. I think they lost, but they were close again into a bowl game.
0: And last year he went what, 4-8?
3: He went 3-9 with a quarterback didn't play well.
0: Okay. You guys want to give him some grace. You know what? He better be over 500 this year then. He better be over 500. I got no more grace for him, yo.
1: Why is your grace limited when it comes to Deion? I just want to know that. Like, why?
0: It's
1: why
0: not limited. I like Deion. I'm a Deion fan, but I just don't think he can. Colorado's a different situation. You're in the Big 12. You don't have NIL money like that. Nobody's going across the country to Colorado, bro.
1: Okay, so you think it's based off of location? It's not that Deion can't coach.
0: No, it's
3: if Deion was at Florida State, would it be a different story if he was at Florida State?
0: Yes, hands down.
1: Okay.
0: NIL, bigger program. But we're talking about taking kids. That's like taking a kid, like we said, from the West Coast. California got talent. Florida got talent. All these schools. And you're talking about, go play in Colorado where it's probably starting to get cold already? Are you serious? Come on. We got more picks, but before we hit this break, man, I just want to let everybody know Florida State gave up 17 points to New Mexico State, and B said they was going to win the ACC. You don't win the ACC giving up 17 to New Mexico State, B. I'm just letting you know.
1: First game?
0: This New Mexico
1: State. Grace, first game?
0: A New Mexico State Lobos? Are you serious? No.
1: Okay.
0: Are
1: they okay. Remember this?
0: New Mexico State. It's the Aggies. I'm sorry. New Mexico is the Lobos. Are you serious, B? Are you B? I give y'all six wins, if that. I'm just saying, B. This is
1: generous. That's generous.
0: Cause you got them under six wins. My bad.
1: That's generous. If they do something else besides that, oh my God, we're in business. But yeah, I don't expect too much.
0: We got to hit this break, man. It's yours truly, Brooklyn Boy, right here on the BGC Sports Network. It's the Empire Sports Radio Show. The crew is in the building. And Boogie is back. That means we orange and blue skies the whole show. Segment 2 is on the way.
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9: 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All because adults couldn't bring it in. 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
8: We're back. Segment two. You're shooting the Brooklyn Boy right here on the Empire Sports Radio Show. The crew's in the building, man. Off the air. Boy, they said Taco Fall is getting signed by Philly. My gosh. Is it getting that bad that Philly got to find? They need a center, though. They need a center back. All right, fellas. Also, great first round getting games this weekend. And week one, some big games. And you know, when you talk about the big games, you got Louisville traveling to Ole Miss in the Liberty Music City kickoff. Louisville traveling to Ole Miss. Louisville is one of those teams that they said will compete with Miami for the ACC championship. Zeke, Louisville or Ole Miss? This is at a neutral site. Who you got?
9: I got Ole Miss. Ole Miss has been consistent the last couple of years. They've been having some good quarterback play, especially with Chambers coming back for another year. They ended last season strong. I got Ole Miss.
8: Chop it up. Hey, Boogie.
10: I'm gonna agree with Zeke. I'm gonna go. Everybody knows I'm a big Trevor English fan. I'm gonna go with Ole Miss.
8: Hey, Boogie.
11: Yeah, I'll agree with the panel. I don't know if Louisville will have an answer for Trinidad. I think he's gonna go off this game.
8: I tell you what, Trinidad better not lose. I got Ole Miss as well. It's gonna be a big letdown to the beginning of the season because it's a lot of hype around that Ole Miss team this year.
9: They let him come back for another season, so they need to light it up.
11: Yeah, he got to have a good year.
8: Fellas, Clemson and LSU. Dabo Sweeney. This could be a signature win for him if he goes into LSU and beats LSU. Zeke, who you got?
9: Now, that's the thing. I do have LSU winning. I just think LSU is just going to have too much talent for Clemson. Dabo's Clemson's team, they've been kind of falling flat over the last couple of years. I just think LSU, that they always have a strong defense. I think that's going to be able to stop Clemson.
8: So you got LSU.
9: I got LSU under Lane Kiffin.
8: Chop it up.
10: Go Tigers. Lane Kiffin.
8: Hey, Boogie.
11: Yeah, Lane Kiffin, this is a statement win. This is a must win for him, actually. A big rivalry game, one of his first. He has to win this one. Give me LSU.
8: I got LSU as well, fellas. The last game of the week is going to happen. It's a holiday weekend, and it's going to be Monday night. And this is on primetime. ESPN, number 19, SMU going up against Florida State. In Tallahassee. Zeke, who you got?
10: Y'all better pick right. That's what I know.
9: Well, if I know anything about Florida State, regardless of where they finish in the season, for some reason, they come out hot. But I think I'm going to still give it to SMU. They've been building a strong program over the last couple of years. They're ranked, and I think they're going to stay ranked throughout the season.
8: Hey, Boogie.
11: Them giving up 17 to New Mexico? I can't imagine what numbers SMU is about to put up. So give me SMU.
8: Hey, I'm going to ride with y'all too, yo. I think SMU blows Florida State out. Matter of fact, I need to find a point spread. Give me the spread in that game. I got them by 3 touchdowns, at least, in Tallahassee. Chop it up. If you know right, you might want to pick right.
10: Everybody knows what I'm going to go. Everybody knows when they cut my skin open, what I bleed. Maroon and gold, Florida State, go Seminoles. Have the last laugh when we come back up here next week. I will. And I just want everybody to say, B, I was wrong. That's all I want. Yeah. B, I was wrong. That's it. G, that's it. B, I was wrong.
9: But they do have Florida State. The spread is close. It's 2.5. Plus 2.5 for Florida State.
8: They keep that close in the first 6 minutes of the game, first quarter. After that, it's a blowout. Ah, man, let's keep it moving. Let's get right into WNBA, man. You got the FIFA going on right now. There's really no WNBA right now. They're taking a break. Fellas, I want to talk about Angel Reese, man. A couple of years ago when she first came to the league, we talked about her. We didn't know what she would do. Z, do you feel like right now Angel Reese should be the most improved player in the league, hands down, by what she's doing, the double-doubles? And it's not like she's getting 10 and 10. She's getting 16 and 16. She's getting 16 and 20. Is Angel Reese, her performances this year, should it be put on notice?
9: Absolutely. And then I think people have to understand that basketball, a lot of the time, sometimes you have players that scoring just can't be the number one thing. There's more aspects than that. And I think Angel Reese has really, frankly, dominated in a lot of other things. Her defensive presence, her presence on the glass, I think is huge. There was like a possession early in the season that I can remember where she was going up against Asia Wilson, and she was ready to guard. And I think that kind of attitude, even if the shot isn't falling, I think you can always use that on a team. Somebody who's going to be on the glass and going to be doing like the dirty work for your team. And I think she does that. And like you said, I mean, it's not just like, oh, she's barely getting 10 rebounds, but she's getting 15, 16. She just broke the rebound record the other night. Like, she is putting up these numbers. If she can be consistent under the rim scoring, I think she will be dominant.
8: Also, she's averaging like maybe 3-4 assists a game as well, yo.
9: So she's moving it.
8: Yeah, she's moving it. But and she's starting to shoot the three better. So she's actually playing. I'm happy for her right now. Chop it up.
10: Yeah, I agree. What she's doing right now, she's setting a bunch of records that have never been set before. And I think the knock on her was, we really, like you said, G, we really didn't know what she was. Like, we knew her. We knew that she could rebound, but the scoring is something that I didn't see coming, at least not this close. We used to joke her a lot about missing layups and missing things, but she's putting up like 26 and 20. She's putting up 16 and 18. So, she, like you said, she's not only rebounding at a high clip, but she's also scoring. I think she's the third leading scorer on their team behind Ryan Howard and what's my left-hand girl? I always forget her name.
8: Alicia Gray.
10: From South Carolina.
8: Alicia Gray.
10: Yes, she's part of that three-headed monster over there. So I definitely think her name at least needs to be in consideration for most improved.
8: Boogie.
11: Yeah, I gotta agree with the panel. She's been on a crazy run. Every time I'm on Instagram, I'm seeing her numbers, seeing her stat lines, and like we said, she impacts beyond rebounds. She facilitates, like you said. She's starting to assist more. She's great on defense. So. Yeah, her name definitely needs to be in the running.
8: So, fellas, I got. It's going to lead into this. I want to talk about Asia Wilson and the backlash that she's getting for not performing in the FIBA, and a lot of these players that are going over to for the U.S. are top players on their teams, are top players, and you know, Caitlin Clarkson battling injury, she's going. A lot of people are saying that she's taking a break. So she could be fully ready and fully energized for the WNBA playoffs. Zeke, what do you have to say about this?
9: So it is a tough situation for Asia Wilson, being that she's looking at it as like for the future. Because her mindset is really winning a championship, and for her. And for the Las Vegas Aces to do that, she's going to have to be in tip-top shape, in peak condition, in order for that to happen. Asia Wilson, she's been going on deep playoff runs these last few years, and I feel like maybe she's gonna start to feel the fatigue. She feels like she's gonna start to feel the fatigue if she goes FIBA and then comes right back around and has another playoff run. Of course, it's tough because we want to see our best players. When it comes to America, we want to see our best players playing, whether it's, you know, the men's Olympics, even just this, you know, this World Cup for soccer. Everyone was tuned in. So people love the when America goes up against it. So not seeing her in there is a little bit concerning, but she's kind of looking at it way past, you know, even after the FIBA Cup ends.
8: I will say this, Zeke, you said something about she has to be. Nalissa Smith is out for the season, but think about this: Alicia Gray. They're not going to win. If that's the case, then Chelsea Gray and Jackie Young don't need to go, because if they're coming back tired and you only got a health rejuvenized Asia Wilson, what does that do for the Aces? Because you're going to need Chelsea Gray and Jackie Young to be at the top of their game for them to even come close to win the championship this year. But that's what, you know, that's what I wanted to say. B, how do you feel about the backlash?
10: I don't think it's rightfully so. Now, if this was the Olympics, I would feel some type of way about this. But FIBA really is just a qualifier for the Olympics. So in saying that, I think that they can handle it. They should be able to handle their business with everybody else on that roster besides Asia Wilson. I wouldn't be mad if, you know, none of the girls wanted to go over there because it is in the middle of the WNBA season. Like Zeke said, your main focus is winning the championship. So for me, I don't really see a whole lot of wrong in doing it. I think what I want to do is conquer winning a championship and not really a FIBA. FIBA really doesn't count for anything. I've already been to an Olympics. I've already won a gold medal. That's what I aspire to be. So now FIBA is cool and all, but it's just a qualifier. It's just a placeholder to get to the Olympics. So for me, I don't see what all the backlash is for.
8: Hey, Boogie.
11: Yeah, I agree. If this was the Olympics, I can see why people would be getting mad. But if it's just a qualifying round, there's really no reason for people to be mad, especially somebody like Asia Wilson, whose accomplishments are pages and pages long. So I can see why she wouldn't really care about qualifying rounds and then playing in that when she's getting ready to win another championship. So
8: sounds good. I'm like 50-50. I see why people want her to go, because you want your best players to go, right? And people want to see Asia Wilson compete, right? And then the other 50 is, like y'all said, FIBA is FIBA. But I think her excuse was...
10: And do you think their team is good enough, G, to win without her?
8: I'm going to be honest with you, man. When Asia gets on a roll, Asia gets on a roll. And now your biggest presence is Angel Reese and Kiki Arifin down low. Those are the only two bigs they got. And they're going to be...
10: Brianna Stewart, too.
8: She's not a big. She don't play down low. You know, you everything that USA is going to do now is from the perimeter. They're definitely a perimeter team right now. And Angel Reese and Kiki... Arifin are going to be asked to play big minutes now. France is good. I forget this. So your Asia Wilson was that. If USA was an A going into this tournament, I think they're like an A minus now, maybe a B plus. Asia holds that much weight for that team. Not saying Angel Reese can't, but remember Angel Reese and. Asia Wilson got the elbow jump shot. She can post up. She can do so much. She can defend at a high level. So I can understand why some people are upset, you know, about her not going. But I also get her. She needs, like Zeke said, she makes long playoff runs every year. You know what I mean? So
10: would you be surprised if they didn't win it all? If the girls didn't come back and win it all, would you be surprised?
8: I honestly wouldn't be surprised. I think I think the world is starting to catch up to us in a lot of ways in basketball. If you look at the WNBA, half the league is from overseas. If we keeping it a buck, if you look at a lot of good players on every team, Gabby Williams, she's killing with Golden State. I mean, Gabby Williams. It's just
10: call a letter.
8: These players are big over there. So Last thing I want to talk about the WNBA is the playoff format, fellas. Has the WNBA outgrown this playoff format? What is the best of three? When you somebody and I was listening to this argument, and it made sense. You could possibly have Atlanta and Indiana in the first round in a 4-5 matchup. Now, rightfully so, fellas, does that need to be a best of three, or does that need to be a best of five or best of seven? Because anybody can win the first two games. Then somebody else could, you know what I'm saying? Like, who you does the WNBA need to look in to making the playoff series bigger? Zeke, start with you.
9: Yeah, I do think so. I mean, I feel like that gives the excitement. And like you said, I mean, you win one game, it's like, oh my gosh, like you just need one more. It feels like the series is over. But when you do make it even a 5-game series, the score, it could be two, you know, if it's 1-0, 2, it's still a series. And now if you get to a situation where it's 2-2 going into game five, that feels like the stakes are a little bit higher. I feel like we love NBA playoff basketball so much because that 7-game series, and they say it like, you know, the best saying in the best two words in sports, game seven, people love hearing that. It doesn't feel the same when it's a game three. It just doesn't feel the same.
8: Brian. And here's the thing, Brian, you a Washington Wizards fan. You guys got a chance to upset the number two seed. You play Golden State as a 7 seed. Your 7 seed right now could change. This is a great year for the Mystics. Would you be upset if it was the Golden State won the first two and you feel like, man, we still got a chance to win this series? How do you feel about this? Should the WNBA look into this?
10: I don't think so. I'm going to give you a number of different reasons. One is being that I think if you make each round longer, it takes away, I think, from the eyeballs and the attention that it will go. Like right now, the playoffs wouldn't start until September. I think September is prime NFL college football time. I think if you push that back, it takes eyes off of the sport. I think when you have a best of three, a best of five, the eyes are just more, that much more intriguing because each game really matters and it counts for something. I think that if a team goes down, the thought process and how much you have to come into a game when it's a best of three is different than you have to come in with a best of seven. Because you know that every game matters. Just like in a best of game seven, it matters, but I think it matters just a little bit more that you know you can't get off to a 0-1 start against a team. Because if you get down 0-1, it's just that much harder to try to win two games back-to-back. I think from a TV rating standpoint, I think the ratings would go down tremendously if the rounds were longer. Because like I said, you're taking eyeballs away now from college football and from NFL, which are two high-paying, two of the most high-paying sports watchers. So, like, I think taking it away, adding to it, would be taken away from... They wouldn't get as much media coverage.
8: We gotta hit this break, man. We're going to come back with a boogie. But I got a lot to say on that. We'll come back in segment three with A Boogie's response, my response, and then we'll go from there, man. We got a lot to talk about. This is the Empire Sports Radio Show. The crew is definitely in the building. I'm the Brooklyn boy. Don't go nowhere. Segment three is on the way.
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1: And we're back. Segment 3, yours truly, the Brooklyn Boy, right here on the BGC Sports Network. It is none other than that time for A Boogie segment, top performer of the week. What you got for us, A Boogie?
2: Performers of the week, players of the week, I got my WNBA and MLB. For WNBA, I got Alicia Gray. She's a guard for the Dream. She put up 23, 11, and 2 with 3 steals against the Lynx. And 6 three-pointers made. Great game from her. And then for my MLB, I got Gavin Williams. He's a pitcher for the Guardians. He has 7 innings pitched, only allowing 2 hits. And he had 13 Ks. Crazy game from him against the Blue Jays.
1: That's a heck of a game, especially against the Blue Jays with that high-powered offense. Zeke.
3: All right, so for mine, I got some the stats. So the Los Angeles Angels are being sold to Stan Kroenke and the Kroenke family. Now, I'm going to run down what the Kroenke family has won. Los Angeles Rams Super Bowl, Colorado Avalanche Stanley Cup, Denver Nuggets NBA Championship, Arsenal FC Premier League. So they're that's kind of huge. Myles Garrett and Aaron Donald are on the same team, and those guys have won 5 of the last 9 Defensive Player of the Years. And then my last one, baseball. Mike Trout has been killing the Yankees this season. He's played the Yankees in 4 games, and he has 5 home runs.
1: Yeah, I saw the game the other night. We lost like what? What was the score? Like, it was bad, right? They beat us bad, too. It was bad. But, hey, Boogie, how do you feel about the playoff matchup for WNBA?
2: B made a good point. It's definitely, the games are definitely more meaningful. The less games of there are. Like in the NBA, you win 3 games, the series isn't over. But it's different for every sport, but I think that's what makes it great. I would like for the WNBA to extend it more, because I feel like you really don't get a fair shot. Like Zeke said, if you lose one, then the series is practically over. They only got to win one more. So, but I would extend it. I think it's outgrown. I think the WNBA is outgrown this playoff format.
1: So Chop, I'm gonna disagree with you. Chop it up. Reason being is this: the WNBA game is growing. We're talking about having revenue for the WNBA. I think this year, the only reason that it's going so further back is because of FIBA, but you don't have FIBA every year. So the WNBA could at least switch it to a best of 5. But to have it at a best of 3, when your league is growing, at the rate is growing, you want to have a game 5, at least in a game in WNBA right now. 2-2. Who wouldn't want to see Angel Reese and Caitlin Clark in a game 5? At least.
4: So let me ask you this. Would you watch that? Would you watch that over a Rams Denver on Monday night?
1: No, I wouldn't. But what you have to do is you would have to start the season. Remember, the WNBA takes breaks. You have to get rid of the breaks if you want to extend the playoffs. Because remember,
4: what breaks do they take besides the All-Star break?
1: I think you can start the WNBA season probably a little bit earlier. I think they probably
4: I'm just trying to figure it out, because you know the NBA season doesn't end until June. Late June, middle of June. So I think, when would you start?
1: You can't
4: start it in June.
1: I think you could start. You can start the preseason in June. I think you could. I think you start the NBA season. I think you start game 1. You could. Who's watching preseason? I'm not watching. I don't even watch I don't even watch NBA preseason. If we're keeping it a buck.
3: Sad reality of the WNBA, it's like you have to realize you're going to be playing in between somebody's season, unfortunately.
1: Yeah. And at the end of the day, right now, all you have is WNBA and baseball. Nobody really watches baseball to the playoffs if we're keeping it a buck. And baseball gets what they get because why? During the NBA, when the NFL starts, remember, they're playing on Mondays, Tuesdays, Wednesdays, Thursdays, and they're playing on different channels. So, but the MLB has the money. If you want the WNBA to go to another level, you got to compete. You're going to have to compete against these other things. And how do you do that? Let's knock down the door. Let's see where our ratings could go. We got to do something. But the best of 3, I don't think that's good. I don't think it's right.
4: I think it makes the ratings that much more important. I think it makes it that much more important because, like we said, you cannot afford to slip and lose one game. That means every game I'm tuned in. If it's 3 games, I'm tuned into all 3 of them if it goes 3.
1: But here's the thing. I think you're tuned in for all 5 if it's Caitlin Clark versus Angel Reese. I think you're tuned in for all five right now with all the teams.
4: Yeah, I'll give you that one. Okay.
1: I think you're tuned in. I think the WNBA this year is going to be, everybody's tuned in regardless because of what they what the WNBA has put out there. You know what I'm saying? So I think you don't got to make it a seven. Make it five. Best of five. That's actually two more games in a series. Move the season up. First game of the season starts as soon as the season is over. The last game of the NBA playoffs, you start the WNBA season. Go through the summer. If you have to make the playoffs the first 2 weeks. Now, remember, the first 2 weeks of football is like almost the first week of football for us for week one is almost still like a preseason game.
4: But it's jitters, though. You've been waiting for it all week, all year round.
1: I get that.
4: Anticipation is building up.
1: But you don't play. You don't have to play on Sunday, Monday through Saturday. And
4: so you watch. Okay, so let me ask you. Okay, Zeke, hey, Book, are y'all watching a WNBA playoff game over a Monday night, a Thursday night football game?
1: Don't give me Thursday night.
4: Don't
1: give me Thursday night. Come on, Thursday night games is horrible. Let's stop that. Thursday night games is bad. Let's stop it.
4: Still, I'm just saying the anticipation, G, of waiting for an NFL season. If your Giants are playing on a Thursday night, you're not watching Olivia Miles and them play versus your Giants playing.
1: You gotta understand this too. There are, you know how you get ratings? As soon as somebody, as when it's a commercial, somebody goes, they're gonna switch the channel. That's ratings. And then it goes back to your game. Then it goes back to that game. You mean to tell me you watch every commercial when you're watching your football team?
4: I might switch back and forth to other games. I'll do them.
1: My point. But everything takes a hit. Everything takes a hit. I mean, I don't see how adding two more games hurts the WNBA when you're taking a hit regardless somewhere. It's like college football takes a hit when the NFL starts playing on Saturdays. It takes a big hit. Everybody's watching the NFL. Somewhere you're going to take a hit. But I'd rather see a game five than a game three. That's just me. I would rather. But let's get into it. Since we talking NFL, Super Bowl or bust list. And I can't wait to talk about this. There were seven teams. No, I don't think that I need that Super Bowl or bust list. Okay, here we go. Let's get into this. Super Bowl or bust list. And your four teams that they have for Super Bowl or bust is Buffalo, Denver, Seattle, and the Rams. Reach the AFC Championship game, you have New England, Baltimore, and Houston. Win at least one playoff game, you got San Fran, Jaguars, KC, the Eagles, Green Bay, the Bears, and the Chargers, which I don't have all those teams in the playoffs. But let's just go back to the Super Bowl list, the Super Bowl or bust. Buffalo, Denver, Seattle, Rams, Zeke, start with you. Who is Super Bowl or bust on this top list?
3: On this top list, I mean, I really only have it as the Broncos and the Bills and the Rams. I don't think the Broncos are really Super Bowl or bust. If they say they are, it's only because of that defense, but really this offense doesn't scream. Bo Nix doesn't scream Super Bowl winning quarterback to me. Seahawks, they lost some stuff, lost Clint Kubiak. It's not Super Bowl or bust for me. They just won. Now, LA and Buffalo, LA being that they have the best roster in the league, and Buffalo being that Josh Allen has never been there and your in-division rivals went, I think it's Super Bowl or bust for those two.
1: I mean, Zeke, I'm going to throw a little shade. I mean, I think Bo Nix is a Super Bowl quarterback because if he doesn't get hurt, I mean, they're in the Super Bowl. I mean, let's not keep it up.
3: But are they in the Super Bowl because of him or their defense?
1: I think Bo Nix had a good year last year.
4: Bo Nix was his guy at Oregon. I just don't understand where all the slack and the hate is coming from. I don't get it.
3: I told y'all, Bo Nix's offense was just now his rookie year, he played great. But the offense at Oregon was way different than offense is playing now. But I just do think coming off an ankle injury, the way that Sean Payton moves Bo Nix around, I just think it's going to be that offense is going to look a lot different.
1: Okay, chop it up.
4: Yeah, I agree with Zeke. I think the Bills Super Bowl or bust. I would add another quarterback into this. Into this equation, that would be Lamar Jackson. I'm tired of people glossing over Lamar. If you're gonna put the same respect up for Josh Allen, I think you got to put up the same for Lamar Jackson. Both of them, neither one of them have won. They both have been, close to winning. Quarterbacks have won in their division. Drake May, Joe Burrow, Patrick Mahomes. I think both of them have to get to an AFC title game. Both of them. So I would put the Baltimore Ravens in that Super Bowl of bust too, with the Bills and the Rams. But I agree with Zeke about the Broncos and the Seahawks. Neither one of those are really Super Bowl or bust. Seahawks are coming off, and Denver, I don't think it's Super Bowl or bust for Denver.
1: Hey, Boogie.
2: Yeah, I will agree with Zeke's list. I would never put a team that just won the Super Bowl in the Super Bowl or bust list. I think that's kind of dumb. And I don't see why the Broncos would be here. For the Rams, with them getting Aaron Donald back, if they don't win it, it's like you came back for no reason. You just came back to get back in shape, I guess. That was the reason for you coming back. And for the Bills, people put a lot of praise on Josh Allen, but he really hasn't shown a lot. He really hasn't done a lot for the praise that he gets, especially when it comes to playoff success. So I would say the Bills and the Rams are the Super Bowl or bust.
1: I gotta agree with the panel. I think it's super, but definitely Super Bowl or bust for the Rams. It's definitely Super Bowl or bust for Buffalo. And I think it's definitely Super Bowl or bust for Baltimore, for sure.
4: Thank you.
1: Oh. And I think it's, if we keep it at a buck, if CJ Stroud does not make the AFC Championship game, he's gone. If Houston doesn't make the AFC Championship game, CJ Stroud is looking for another team. He's got to get it done because we already said they're one quarterback away from making it to the Super Bowl. But I honestly think this year, and I'm looking at that Super Bowl bust, and I'm looking at the line, how they got Buffalo and the Rams, I think you eliminate Denver and Seattle, and that's going to be a Super Bowl. Buffalo and the Rams. I really think that could be the Super Bowl this year. I really think. I'm just saying, fellas, nobody's giving Buffalo a chance, but hey.
4: I pray.
1: You pray what?
4: I pray 17 gets to a bowl. Because I feel like they be moving the goalposts for 17. They always say, yeah, 17 ain't done nothing. But what has Lamar done? Lamar hasn't done anything. And I'm not even a Lamar hater, but like, keep it a buck. If we're going to call a spade a spade, call a spade a spade.
1: I gotta agree. I gotta agree. I gotta agree, fellas. Man, we got 2 minutes, fellas. I really don't want to. I want to get into the seven teams that can win the Super Bowl. And this was the list real quick because I want to save that other stuff for next week. Seven teams that can win the Super Bowl. And these were the teams. They had the Houston Texans. They had Philadelphia Eagles. They had
4: Denver Broncos,
1: Denver Broncos,
4: Buffalo Bills,
1: Buffalo
3: Bills,
1: Bills,
3: Ravens, Seahawks,
1: Ravens,
3: Rams.
1: Seahawks, Rams. And those were the seven teams that we just talked about, except the Eagles. But honestly, fellas, name one team we got to get up out of here. One team that you feel that seven at that in this thing that shouldn't be on this list. Go ahead, Zeke.
3: The Eagles, their offense is not built for a Super Bowl run.
1: Chop it up.
4: Ooh, I'll probably go Seattle.
1: Okay. Hey, Boogie.
2: Yeah, I'll probably go with the Eagles too. I think them losing AJ Brown, they're not primed to win no Super Bowl.
4: If the Eagles are
1: I gotta agree with the panel, y'all. I think it's the Eagles as well. I don't think the Eagles defense is gonna be that good this year, and I just don't think that the offense is gonna put up enough points to get them back to the Super Bowl without AJ Brown. Fellas, any last words before we get up out of here?
3: Hey, another great show. Like I said, we're 1 week away from the start of the season. I cannot wait. Fantasy's here too. I'm ready.
4: Yeah, man. NFL, college football. Woo-hoo! We got a lot to talk about. Let's do it.
2: Yes, sir. 1 week away from the Giants starting out 1-0, and 1 week away from the Commanders starting out 0-1. We'll catch y'all next week on the show.
1: I wasn't gonna go there, but hey, Boogie's back. He's back. Yes, fellas, 1 week away. Season starts next Wednesday, man, and I just can't wait. I can't wait, man. It's been a great show. Giants be back. College football's back. Fantasy's back. I gotta get my get back this year. Matter of fact, I got my get back this year. You know me? You was truly the champ. Your boy was in first place the whole season, and he lost. This is what I do. I forgot. This has been a heck of a year. Orange and blue skies. Empire Sports is defending champs of the Hudson League. Oh, man, let's get it. Let's get it. This is George Street, the Brooklyn Boy, right here on the Empire Sports Radio Show. Zeke's have been chopping up some five, seven, seven, eight books have been. And one thing for sure, two things for certain. This is something that Chopping Up 757 will never get to say. He will never get to say his team won the championship and he won a fantasy football team. These are just things that won't happen. We gotta go. See y'all next week.
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6: With your BGC Sports Network brief, I'm Jonna Jackson. Golf icon Tiger Woods pleaded no contest to a reduced charge of willful and wanton reckless driving, resolving the legal proceedings surrounding his March 2026 rollover car crash on Jupiter Island. Prosecutors originally charged Woods with driving under the influence, with property damage and refusing a drug test after his SUV clipped a truck and rolled over. While a breathalyzer test showed zero alcohol, officers observed signs of impairment, and court documents noted he had prescription medications, including painkillers, in his system. Under the terms of the plea agreement, the original DUI charge was dropped. The judge ordered a 5-year suspension of his driver's license, imposed approximately $2,000 in fines and court fees, and issued a strict warning that any driving during the suspension would result in immediate jail time. With your BGC Sports Network brief, I'm Jonna Jackson.
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0: edition of course, Sports in the Mix on the BGC Sports Network. We have joining us today from the great state of Illinois, from Chi-Town, where, believe it or not, is still orange and blue skies, Greg Hyman. What's up, Greg?
1: What's going on, Sid? Doing good, man. I just wanted to say something, man, real quick before Santorio gives his presentation. I was riding on the highway, and I looked up at a billboard, and it was for a, you know, the beer Blue Moon. But guess what the slogan was? Orange and blue sky. And it was just great to see that. It was just great. I just thought I'd throw that in there.
0: Well, you better hold on to it while you can. We're not going to be spoilers. We're not going to be negative. We just say enjoy the moment while you can. If you wait 53 years for something to happen, then it's going to happen. It might be another 53 years for it to happen again. But when it did happen, it happened, and it was great. And that's what I'm going to say. Santoria, how you doing, man? You're on mute right quick. There you go.
2: Wait.
0: How you doing? You all right?
2: I'm hanging in there. Just finishing up one little piece of business here while I'm on.
0: Okay, we got you. Well, the NFL made it. Well, the teams cut it down to 53 on the roster. So that means after that, what do you have, 17 left on the practice squad? Because you're going to have injuries. Is that right, Greg?
1: Yes.
0: And were you surprised that some of the moves that some of the teams make? Because the big story was coming out of Dallas. The question was the Cowboys going to have three quarterbacks? And the answer is no. They went with two. They went ahead and picked up the former Commanders backup, Sam Howell. He is now the backup for Dak Prescott, and that means that, of course, Joe Milton is he's going to have to wait and see, or somebody's going to pick him up. What do you think about that, Greg?
1: He's a backup. I mean, somebody may pick him up. I mean, but like we were saying off the air, who is this guy? Like, I mean, he's a backup. I mean, he got cut. I mean,
0: but you gotta have backups because your starter's making it all 17.
1: Right, but obviously he didn't do well.
0: Okay. So we'll definitely see on that one. Okay. So looking at my team, I got to look and see what the Raiders are going to do. Is Kirk Cousins, Fernando Mendoza, you know, those are going to be the top two that they're going to go with or so. Santori, what is your team going to do? What are the Packers going to do?
2: We're praying really hard right now. preseason is good, but look, I call it fake football for a reason.
0: Okay.
2: And that's because put false hope in what they see sometimes during the preseason. Now, there's sometimes that can be good. There are some things that you see that can be positive. I'm not crazy. But at the same time, I think that we also have to understand that you're not going to see all of your true starters and how everything is going to go until week one of the season. I think, you know, between week one and week three is when you'll see if teams really are who they say they're going to be.
0: Okay. The one team that's got a problem at the quarterback, and that is the Cleveland Browns. Did y'all hear what they decided to do? I think we talked about it in the previous show. They're going to go with Deshaun Watson, correct?
1: Mm-hmm.
0: And so Dylan Gabriel, Shedeur Sanders, one's going to be the backup, and the other one's going to be running the practice squad.
2: I'll take Shedeur to run the practice squad.
0: You think so?
2: I don't know. I mean, you know, look, I think that they've been treating him unfair since the very beginning. I'm hoping that if they're not going to utilize him, let him move on and get to a team where they're going to actually use him.
0: Yeah. So what do you think they're going to do, Greg?
1: I agree with Sam. They're probably going to go to the practice, move Shedeur to the practice squad. I honestly think, you know, it's all about situations. You know, I think Shedeur needs to get with a team that is a coach that understands quarterbacks, right?
0: Mm-hmm.
1: Look at Kevin O'Donnell in Minnesota. I think that was the perfect landing spot for Kyler Murray, right? It was because he's a quarterback's coach, right? I think Shedeur has to go to a team with like the coach for Chicago, Ben Johnson. He has to go to a team where the coach understands the development and can develop quarterbacks. They're not developing him in Cleveland. which is making it hard for him to progress. So mm-hmm. I think he's going to have to, and like Sam said, I would rather them waive him so he could go to a team that can develop him, because right now he's not being developed.
0: Mm-hmm. Oh, definitely. We're going to see what's going on. And that was another team I was looking at as far as the quarterback situation, what they're going to try to go ahead and do. I was looking at my notes. Oh, yeah, the Raiders. They still got O'Connell, and he got quite a bit of playing time during preseason. I'm talking about Aiden O'Connell. So the jury is not out yet. Raiders are still going to try to figure out what they're going to do. And then Kansas City. So we know Mahomes is the breadwinner. And then the former quarterback of the Jets is now there in Kansas City to back up, correct?
1: Who was that?
0: Who was the quarterback? He started off, he's been on different teams. He was with Chicago first. And oh, no, he was with Pittsburgh. That's what he was with. And then he went to the Jets, and now he is...
1: What's his name?
0: At Kansas City. So we know who his, that young man, Justin Fields, that's who it is.
2: Justin Fields. Yeah. Brady Cook, he's the guy that the Dolphins claimed, and Cade Klubnik is the two for the Jets, right?
0: Really?
2: I think so, yeah. I've been reading a little bit.
0: Okay.
1: So Justin Fields is in Kansas City because he should, if Mahomes is not starting, I think Justin Fields should be the starter, if I'm not mistaken.
0: Mm-hmm. So we're definitely going to see what they're going to do in Kansas City at Arrowhead, and see what they're going to be able to do on that situation. So it's still early. We still got another week or so. And Greg, you've already had one of your fantasy drafts, right? So what'd you do in that? How'd you do?
1: I got a minus A.
0: Okay.
1: A minus A.
0: Well, those grades really don't mean that much, though. It's what you do.
1: You're absolutely right. But what I do like about with the Yahoo, and I can't wait for us to have our draft, is that when you draft a player now, it gives you a grade on the person that you drafted. So let's say I drafted Lamar with my first pick, right?
0: Mm-hmm.
1: And I got a C. But then I drafted somebody else, and I got that. I like the way Yahoo Fantasy does it now, that when you draft somebody, they're actually giving you a grade of each person you draft. So, but I can't wait for the BGC Sports Network draft. I can't wait for that one.
0: Well, we're going to do that. You'll be getting your information on that, because I've been working on everything. By the way, man, we got to talk a little about HBCU football, man. Norfolk State won their opener, didn't they?
1: Man, 56-0. I mean, they should have won. They played Winston-Salem State. But I will say this. I think it was the first time, and I don't forget how long, five teams out of the MEAC won their season opener.
0: Somebody won 87-7. Who was it?
2: Carolina State over Savannah State.
0: Ooh.
1: Yeah. Dell State opened up big against Stony Brook. They beat Stony Brook. Morgan State beat North Carolina A&T, which was a big win. And then you had Howard win against Alabama State, right? In the SWAC. A&M in a MEAC SWAC challenge. So big up to the MEAC, but this week it gets real for those schools.
0: Well, by the way, I want to send a shout-out to Santoria. Greg, you didn't know it, man. I was sitting there watching the game with Prairie View and, of course, Tarleton State. And at the SWAG Media Day, they had a segment interview where Santoria was talking to the head coach at Prairie View, and it came right on during the game, man. So kudos, San. I know people was letting you know that they saw you on ESPN2.
2: It's humbling to see that. excuse me, but... You know, I enjoy what I do. It's great to cover the SWAC, and you know, when you hear that you're on a big channel, you know, you're proud of the work that you can do.
0: Yep. So kudos to you. And as a matter of fact, national. And you know, I want to say this, Sam. HBCU football is getting some prime time on some major networks, more than online. You know.
2: Yeah, and a lot of it is because when you start looking at the brand of HBCUs and just what they bring to the table, there's a lot more eyes that want to see what's going on, from the bands to the dancers to the culture. I mean, you know, I remember times where you would never see the State Fair Classic on ESPN. Now you're going to see it. You see, you know, the MEAC SWAC Challenge and the Celebration Bowl both on ABC. You know, you're seeing a lot more ESPN2 games and Swag TV now with its own brand. So, you know, almost every game is televised. And that's what, you know, that's what you need.
0: Yeah. And, you know, go ahead, Greg.
1: Piggyback, when I was watching this on ESPN2 last night, on Sunday night, Tuskegee was playing West Alabama on ESPN2. So they're starting to get the HBCUs are starting to get some notice on the regular ESPN and ESPN2. It's not the ESPN Plus. It's not the ESPN threes. It's not the ESPN U's. They're getting it on the major channels, which is good for them.
0: Yeah. Did you guys get a chance, or Santoria get a chance to see what

0: pretty good team. You know, Alabama State was down 14-3, I believe, at one point, somewhere around there. You know, they just took over the game. I mean, they've got a lot of great experience. They've got a tremendous defense. But make no mistake, Southern's going to be they are going to be okay. Now, are they going to be contending for a championship? You know, that yet to be seen. I mean, the West is wild. I think anything can happen in the SWAC West. But I will say this, they've got some pretty good talent over there at Southern University. And, you know, you got a first-year coach, you know, staff is new, a lot of players are new, and we'll see what happens.
1: Yeah, well, I will say this is going to be exciting as we look at week two in HBCU, North Carolina A&T versus Georgia State, Tennessee State taking on Georgia. Oh, my God. Oh, God.
2: Hey, I didn't know that the kid, the Mendoza kid, transferred to Georgia Tech.
1: Fernando's brother.
2: He's at Georgia Tech.
1: Okay.
2: So I don't know who's the Indiana quarterback, but the Mendoza kid was supposed to be next in line.
1: Yeah, it probably didn't work out. They said, hey, we just picked you because your brother was on the star, and we just give you a jersey and gave you a spot. You're not going to be able to make it, so you might want to transfer. And you know, here's the crazy thing. I'm like hearing you guys, how do you keep up with the number of transfers in the portal, Santoria?
0: It's difficult sometimes, and a lot of it is because, you know, and I'm glad the NCAA is going to be updating their rules where you'll only be getting one free transfer before you are penalized. So you can get one for free, and after that you can't. But it's difficult because you got guys who literally were somewhere in the fall, went to a school in the spring, left in the spring, and somewhere else in the fall. I mean, you literally have that kind of movement where you could have a kid in three schools inside of a year and a half. It's really crazy.
1: Yeah. By the way, that Chicago Football Classic is coming up, and man, I was looking at it, and I said, man, they got Mississippi Valley State to come play Lincoln. I mean, I have a big concern on that draw for that game. Does Lincoln, what do you know about Lincoln, man? To me, that's like having Langston come up there.
0: So, Lincoln is, you know, look, this is not, if you're looking for it to say, you know, it's not one of your marquee games. But you also have to remember this. The higher the ranked team that you have, the higher the dollar amount you have to pay out in a guarantee for these schools. So just think, if you had, let's say, a Jackson State, North Carolina A&T, that's a pretty penny that you're going to have to pay both schools, because these are two schools that are at the top of the food chain. You're talking about HBCUs. Valley and Lincoln, not so much. But you still want your fans to have the HBCU experience. So you'll get that. You'll get people that will come out because it is HBCU. And quite frankly, you do have a lot of folks from Mississippi that live in Chicago that want to see how this works out. So I think, you know, if they've marketed this right, you got the bands there and all of that, I think they'll be okay.
1: All right. Well, do you think they'll get over 5,000 people up in there?
0: Oh, yeah. You'll get over 5,000 people. Okay. Now, will you get over 25,000? We'll see.
1: In that big old stadium? Ooh, that's asking a whole lot. Well, anyway.
0: Asking a whole lot. You are right.
1: Well, we're going to have to go.
2: I think you're asking a whole lot when it's I guess, you like Santori said, it's called the Chicago Classic. But, like, when we went to Vegas for the Las Vegas Bowl, you had Grambling versus Jackson State. Look at the two schools, big schools in the SWAC, right? Then you had when you did the game, when we went to Philadelphia, when Norfolk State played Dell State. You had Deshaun versus Mike Vick, two NFL players who are now coaches. That's going to draw, and they both played for Philadelphia. Yeah. So, you know, when you say 5,000, that's probably a lot for this game, but compared to those other games, 25,000 was probably about the mark they was at for those games.
1: Yeah. Yeah, you're right about that. All right, we got to take a break. We'll come back. We got to talk a lot more. We got, of course, college football. We got to talk about the games that are coming up this week. You're listening to Sports in the Mix with the crew, where it's always orange and blue skies until Halloween. Then it'll be orange and black. We'll tell you about that. So keep it right here.
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0: We have Santoya Black, and before we forget, on Monday, the one and only Jalen Brunson just celebrated his 30th birthday. So happy birthday, JB. And I know he's enjoying it. And I like JB, man. He's a good player, man. I had to give him his props. He stepped up when it took time for the Knicks to get the job done. He did it. Anything you want to say on that, Greg?
1: Man, just happy birthday to the man himself, Orange and Blue Skies. You know, God bless him and see another year. He had a great, it's been one heck of a year for him, man. Like, he's won all the type of awards, the ESPY Awards, MVP, championship. This is, honestly, you know, how many people can say that they won almost every award there is to win?
0: Yeah.
1: In one year. So this has been a heck of a year for him, man.
0: Yeah,
1: it's
0: a banner year for him. All right, hey, Santori, we didn't get a chance to ask you about the game with Grambling. What was it like as they whipped up on Clark Atlanta, the Panthers, as you say, the battle of the big cats there? What was it like there being able to be at Robinson Field there in, of course, Grambling, Louisiana?
2: Well, you know, first of all, it was a great game for Grambling. They started out with a return for a touchdown, kickoff return for a touchdown, first play of the game. And then, you know, just kind of stalled out in the first quarter. You know, both teams trading punts back and forth. One of the things that you notice in this ball game, and because Terry Sims, the head coach at Clark Atlanta, he didn't, you know, this is his first year. He didn't get there until June. And so when you're thinking about that, he had 43 players on the team when he got there in June. Mm-hmm. So that means he got like 60 plus guys from the portal and young guys and all that kind of stuff. He has over 60 new players on that team. A lot of them were transfers. And so, you know, Grambling really had no film on these guys. So they had to really depend on their knowledge of the coaches, Coach Sims, Coach Barlow, who's the defensive coordinator, Ashton Green, who is the offensive coordinator for Clark Atlanta. They had to depend on their knowledge of what their schemes were like in order just to say, hey, this is something that we could see. So they depended more on their rules than they did on scouting film.
0: Gotcha. So who does Grambling got coming up on week two?
2: Yeah, week two, we got Central State and Grambling in Grambling. That'll be coming up on Saturday at 6 p.m. Get a week off, and then I get a big one, Jackson State and Tuskegee in Jackson.
0: All right, that's going to be great. Looking at some of the big games, because this is Labor Day weekend. You got the Labor Day Classic out of H-Town. That's going to be Texas Southern versus Prairie View. It's one of the biggest rivalries in the SWAC. Then also the Orange Blossom Classic, South Carolina State versus Florida A&M. Well, they won't be ringing up 83 points on that, 87 points on that game. I guarantee you that one.
2: Hey, man, look, this is a tough stretch for Florida A&M. You've got the Orange Blossom Classic, which I believe is either Saturday or Sunday, maybe Sunday.
0: That is going to be on Sunday, September the 6th at 3 p.m.
2: Thursday, they play Miami.
1: Santorio, does Florida A&M have a chance against South Carolina State?
2: Ooh. Look, yes, but now they struggled a little bit with Albany State this weekend. Albany State's a good team. I think it was 21-7 the final score. South Carolina State is a truth. They got a very good quarterback, good system. I think the score is not indicative of, you know, just how good South Carolina State is. I mean, 87-0 is crazy. But I think that you will see a much better opponent against FAMU than Albany State, and Albany State is very good at Division II, extremely good. But, you know, if you're FAM, you're just like, man, I've got South Carolina State, who is extremely talented, and then 3 or 4 days later, I got Miami. So they're not leaving Miami, if I'm not mistaken, until a week from Friday.
0: I gotcha. Hey, by the way, you know what? In Texas, they had some big games. The state champions in the state of Texas in Class 5A and Class 6A. Duncanville, they lost to Allen. DeSoto lost to a team out of Florida. It was 38-0 at half. And then South Oak Cliff played against Richmond. But the reason why I'm bringing this out is in those games, I got to ask you this question, Sam. When you get up there and they flip the coin and you're going up against the opponent and the captains, what do you do when the team like DeSoto does not shake your hand?
2: You just keep it pressing. Don't allow that to get your psyche up going and all that kind of stuff. They're just trying to psych you out. And the thing is, you're like, all right, cool, no problem. Let your talking happen on the floor. But they want to try and psych you out. They want to try to get in your head.
0: Greg, you ever seen that before?
1: No, I seen. I know what you're talking about. I mean, it's been all over social media. The non-handshaking, and they just went out there and beat the, you know, beat them.
0: They beat the brakes off of them.
1: But you want to go out there and you want to be acting like you're that team, and now you was the number one team in the country, and then you lost. That's what you get. You gotta, you know, show sportsmanship, and that's what happened.
0: I got you on that one. So we'll see. But anyway, we're just talking about it. Now, Greg, you're about to make it to, SB Ballard Stadium in Virginia to go watch Norfolk State and Old Dominion. Now, they're expecting the Monarchs to win that game. It's going to be on Saturday at 6 o'clock in Virginia. Norfolk State comes in with a momentum. The Spartans open the season with a crushing win over Winston-Salem State 56-0. So they got some confidence and they have a bunch of better defense. Old Dominion is a clear favorite. They went 10-3 in 2025 and had a 6-game winning streak and won the Cure Bowl over South Florida 24-10. So, and what do you think about that, Greg?
1: What I think about what? The game?
0: Yeah, the matchup.
1: I think it's going to be close for the first quarter just because the schools are 20 minutes apart, probably with traffic. Mm-hmm. I think it's great for Norfolk State, their fans. Me and the guys were talking about this on the show. Does Norfolk State cover the spread? The spread, I think, is at 40.5.
0: Yeah, 38-17 is what my numbers are showing, that they're expecting Old Dominion to win that one. And they said they're a little bit bigger than they are.
1: Yeah, but I'm, you know, I was looking at the spread. I think right now the spread was at, I think it was at 40, mm-hmm. 40.5. Let's look at that right now.
0: Go ahead.
1: Oh, yeah. It just went up. The spread is 41.5. And ODU has a 99% chance, and Norfolk State has a 1% chance. So I asked the guys on the show, I asked Brian, does Norfolk State have a chance? And he said, no. He said he believes that Old Dominion is going to cover the spread by 41. I'm like, this is an in-state, you know, but not in-state, but, you know, Battle of Norfolk. He said, gee, it might be close for the first quarter. After that, it's going to be a bloodbath. Wow.
0: Oh, you better say it to her. You got to comment on that because you've seen that. You've seen those teams get fired up. But then the second half, man, is to call the recovery process. You know what I mean?
2: Best example I can give of that is the year Grambling went to Arizona. And I remember in that first half, Grambling, I believe we were close to having to lead it in that game. And what was really interesting is the quarterback at that time was really, really good. He was a transfer, as a matter of fact. They were beating Arizona. Sonny Dykes was the coach of that team at that point in time. And second half, a quarterback got hurt, and then, you know, Arizona started doing some things. But Grambling had a chance to upset Arizona on the road. I'll never forget that. It was really something incredible. So, yeah, you know, look, you go to those games because they're money games. You know, mm-hmm. Old Dominion's not in the Power Five or whatever the case is. You're more of a group of four, but you got more scholarships. And, you know, when you got more scholarships, you have more money, you have more resources. Yes, you are expected to win those games. But make no mistake, there are some teams who coaches are telling them, do not allow yourself to think that these teams are just coming in to collect a check, because if you let your guard down just enough, they can come back and they can make your life miserable.
0: All right, gotcha.
1: I agree with you on that, Sam. I think, do I think they'll cover the spread? I don't know. I just think that, I do know that Old Dominion is going to win, but I think Norfolk State, because it's the Battle of Norfolk, they're going to have a lot of pride.
2: Yeah.
1: And being that they won by a big amount last week, even though they played Winston-Salem State, I don't know where Winston-Salem State is going to fall at in the CIAA. I don't know, how far, you know, how good they are, but Norfolk State needed that to get off the season to a good foot. But Old Dominion, I think, is going to pull it out at the end, like you said. More scholarships, bigger players, faster. They play in the Sun Belt Conference. They're coming off a Cure Bowl win last year, 10 wins. It's a lot riding on the line right now for Old Dominion.
0: Gotcha. All right, let's talk about regular college football. The first game will be on September 3rd. That's Thursday. It is going to be University of Arkansas Pine Bluff taking on Missouri. That's going to be in Columbia. Santori, I just made you jump. Why you say who? That's a money game.
2: Pine Bluff just got done playing a game that they won in Little Rock, and it's the first time that they won their opening game in a lot of years. But now you're going to an SEC school. Whether or not you think that Missouri is in the top or the bottom of the
0: SEC. They're ranked number 25, by the way.
2: They're in the SEC, and so you're going there, and it's going to be a different story. But you know, you got to go to play these games like that.
0: Yeah.
2: And you know, your hope is nobody gets injured in these kinds of games. That's your biggest concern when you are a coach of an FCS HBCU team, is we don't want anybody hurt.
0: And by the way, where do you think Missouri represent? Where they rank out of those 16 teams in the SEC? Would you give them at least 9 or 8 in the standings?
1: I'd give them middle of the pack.
2: Yeah, middle of the pack,
0: without a doubt. Okay, well, here's the biggest game.
1: That's the same thing next week. Yeah. Norfolk State got to play Virginia.
0: Yeah. Yeah, and I saw Virginia just play last week. The Cavaliers look pretty good.
1: Yeah, they won 34-8 over North Carolina State.
0: Yeah, yep, I saw that game.
2: Man, two back-to-back money games like that, that is tough.
0: Yeah. That's the name of the game now. Well, anyway, the biggest games to watch this week, you got Oregon. The Ducks taking on Boise State, the Broncos, probably the most interesting matchup. Oregon is nationally a title contender, while Boise State has a reputation to be a spoiler. What do y'all think about that game?
1: Which game again?
2: Boise State and what?
0: In Oregon.
2: No, Boise State's not beat.
0: They're going to blow them out.
1: Dante Moore is on a mission this year. And this is going to prove that. Yeah, Boise State is they play big time football, but they're going to get beat bad by Oregon.
0: Yeah, all right.
2: Three, four touchdowns.
0: I got you. Texas is going to play Texas State. That's not a problem. They're right down the road. It's going to be a lot of folks making that game there, but you'll see burnt orange all over the place. Georgia versus Tennessee State, an HBCU versus SEC, a great opportunity for Tennessee State on a national stage. Who's coaching Tennessee State, by the way, Sam?
2: Let's see. Who is Tennessee State now? I cannot remember right offhand.
0: We'll pull it up and find out on that one. But anyway, we know how that game's going to be. Greg, you still riding with?
2: They're going to be there, by the way. The band will not be there for Tennessee State.
0: Oh, they won't, huh?
2: No. Because
1: we talked about that.
0: Oh, yeah. That's seats. They don't want that. Them seats are worth more than having the band there. That's money.
2: Yeah, I hate that because, you know, when you ask a team to come in there, you want their band there. You pay for the band to come.
0: Yeah.
2: I mean, that's just where that goes. And that these schools trying to get all of that money off of this HBCU who you want their band to come, that's just not even conscionable.
0: Yeah, that's sad. Alabama versus East Carolina. That's the Pirates, right? Is that who East Carolina is? ECU?
1: Yeah. Yes, sir.
0: So Alabama should not have no problem against the Pirates. They should sweep them. They should take
2: them. Oh, Reggie Barlow. He's a coach at Tennessee State. Reggie Barlow.
0: I got you. Ohio State versus Ball State. Oklahoma versus UTEP. Miami versus Stanford. We hadn't said Stanford's name in a while. The Cardinals. Are they back? Are they what?
2: There's been no need to say them for a while.
0: Since what? Tyrone Willingham was there?
2: It's been a while, man. And then, you know, especially with all these changes that they made with conference realignment and all this other kind of stuff, it's been different. But look, they started out uneventful with a win against Hawaii, 37-27. Now, if you're talking about a big Power 5 school beating Hawaii by 10, that's not an impressive win to start the season at all. Because you go from there, and in Labor Day, guess where you're going to play? You're going to play the U at Stanford. And if you play the way you did against Hawaii, Miami's going to clean your clock.
1: Mm-hmm. Well, they're going to clean their clock anyway.
2: Yeah, you're probably right. I mean, you know, that might be a 3-touchdown game?
1: At least.
0: All right. Well, by the way, Lane Kiffin, LSU, they're taking on is Dabo Sweeney still there at Clemson?
2: Clemson, yes. That's going to be – I think that the game is bigger for Lane Kiffin than Dabo Sweeney, only because a lot of eyes are going to be looking at, is LSU really back? Are they really going to be that good? You know, look, Dabo Sweeney, is struggling right now. You wouldn't be surprised in the next couple of years if he doesn't get to a certain point that he may exit out. Okay, we know that. But I think Lane Kiffin, he's really, to me, not on a hot seat, but there's a lot of eyes on him to see just how good this LSU team can be. They got a lot of players on the team, and they got a really big price tag on their team. Can they go ahead and can they justify that price tag?
0: All right, well, we'll definitely see on that situation. It is going to be very interesting. I was just pulling up the stats here to see who the top 10 are. And let me see what it's doing right quick so I can stop this.
3: I think it's all about tech, bro.
0: And we go ahead and check that out. But I was looking at it and seeing what it's saying here.
3: Invesco Q.
0: I was just looking at it to see what it's saying. And LSU is ranked number 11. Oklahoma is ranked number 10. So is that pretty kind of them to give LSU top 11 of the top 25?
2: Very kind.
0: That's what I was thinking.
2: Extremely kind.
1: That's Lane Kiffin kind.
2: That's exactly right. It's Lane Kiffin doing that.
0: Yeah.
2: Because look, when you look at what they did last year compared to this year, it's not that LSU isn't going to be good or can't be good. But based on last year's numbers, that's just because Lane Kiffin is the coach.
0: Yeah, you're right about that. So we will definitely see how things are going to get ready to go there. And we're going to get ready to take a break here in just a moment here. And we're going to get ready to talk about the WNBA and see how things are looking. Because for the first time, they've already got the teams that's already going to make the playoffs. And then also Major League Baseball. So we want to talk about that a little bit too as well as we get ready to go into our next segment. By the way, Greg, what are you and the fellas are talking about on your show, on the Empire Sports Show? Because your boy Brian is on cloud nine, man. He can't wait to the season opener to begin.
1: Man, you got to tune in and listen, man. This episode, we talked about top 10 offenses in the league. I think you got to listen, man. You got to listen. We talk about so much, man. You guys got to listen. Monday through Friday, 717-828. We come on right before Sports in the Midst with the crew right here. So check us out, man. Check us out.
0: All right. And Sam, you still got them running down there and two as well?
2: Yes, absolutely, man. It's going to be this is going to be an interesting week. We got, a lot of football going on. We're excited about all three universities that we cover. I know getting ready to play this week. Tech is going to play Northwestern this week. Who I might add, this is why you do not want to take teams for granted, and you want to make sure that you're doing everything you can.
0: By the way, go ahead.
2: Northwestern State out of the Southland Conference was defeated by Louisiana Christian.
0: Yes, I saw that.
2: Yes.
0: Northwestern out of Ohio, out of Illinois?
2: No. This is Northwestern State.
0: Oh, out of Natchitoches, Louisiana.
2: You have 60 plus scholarships. Louisiana Christian, you're a Division III school. You don't have athletic scholarships. You got beat by a team that's a Division III school with no scholarships in athletics.
0: Yeah. And I saw that Nicholls State, they won their game too. That's in what, Thibodaux, Louisiana?
2: It is. They beat Valley 44-10, something like that.
0: Mississippi Valley, yes, I saw that. And they're the Colonels. Is that what they call them?
2: That is correct.
0: Oh, man. Yeah, I saw that. I was watching that on last Thursday. Hey, listen, the music's up. We got to hit this break. We'll be right back. You're listening to Sports in the Mix with the crew. Keep it right here.
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8: 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I'm calling them the I-Ants. Or the I-Ants. Whatever I pick. It'll stick. It doesn't matter. Because sure as I'm whom I am. 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
0: And we're back, segment 3, Sports in the Mix with the crew here on the BGC Sports Network. And I tell you, I was just looking at the schedule in Santoria, Louisiana Tech, man. I ain't even said that name in a while the Texters, the Bulldogs. That's what they are, right?
2: Bulldog. You got the Texters, which is the women's basketball team. They wanted to keep that name, the Texters. Everybody else and all the other teams, Bulldogs.
0: All right. Would you be brave enough to wear a Louisiana Tech jersey in Baton Rouge, at Tiger Stadium? Or would you stay till halftime and leave?
2: Oh, absolutely. Look, if you're a Tech fan, sure. Wear your blue and red proud. Absolutely. I wouldn't do it, but I mean, you know. But I mean, if you went to the school, you got a degree from there or whatever, sure. Wear your Louisiana Tech gear down there. Absolutely.
0: And y'all got Army coming down there?
2: Louisiana Tech and Army, October the 3rd. And it's really, it's crazy because you do have an Army base, which is near, what, about two and a half, three-hour drive here. I think it's Fort Bragg, if I'm mistaken. And so you're going to have a lot of service guys who will be coming up here the same day Grambling has homecoming against Alcorn State. So there won't be a room free in North Louisiana.
0: You'll have to drive as far as the next city to get a hotel room. Is that right? Is that Monroe?
2: Monroe or Shreveport. I'd probably say you may have to go to Shreveport to get a room because it's going to be packed. And then, and I'm not sure if ULM has a game that day. And I know that there's all kinds of tournaments that are going on, these little league tournaments and what have you during that time as well. So it's going to be something else.
0: All right. Well, thanks for the update. Hey, Greg, I forgot to ask you the question, man. Little League World Series. We got a new champion. Did you see that, man?
1: Yes, Curaçao.
0: Curaçao, tell us what you saw in that, man.
1: They dominated the whole Little League World Series. If you go back and look at their scores, how they won, pitching, and you know this was the thing about it was for me was that this is the first year because usually they have the countries like overseas like Japan have something as let's say Asia Pacific, Latin America. This is the first time that Curaçao had their name. It usually says Caribbean, but they had Curaçao across their shirts. And it just goes to show you that the level of baseball, when you talk about overseas, like the DR, the Dominican Republic, and these other countries, are getting the baseball players are being developed in these countries. I saw a 14-year-old kid. He probably is about 6'2". A friend of mine sent me a video. This kid is throwing 95.
0: Wow.
1: So, got to give it up to Curaçao winning the Little League World Series. Got to give it up to Team Nevada. They are the U.S. champs. So, they are the U.S. champs, but they lost in the eventual to the Curaçao in the Little League World Series championship. So, got to give it up to the team from Nevada. But great, great baseball, Little League World Series, man. Like I said, that is on my bucket list to go to Williamsport, Pennsylvania, and just be there for that event.
0: By the way, it was their second championship. The last time they got one was back in 2004. Curaçao, they beat Nevada by a score of 11-2. The final four basically was Curaçao, Nevada, and then our third place went to Japan. They defeated Hamilton by a score out of Ohio, 3-2 for third place.
1: Let me tell you how that game went.
0: Talk to me. Talk. I want to hear about it.
1: 2-0, bottom of the sixth, Japan is up. Ohio's up. First two batters get, a base hit. Then the next guy strikes out. So now you got first and second. Wild pitch. So still 2-0, wild pitch. Second and third. Here comes another wild pitch. The guy comes home. So now it's 2-1. I think the next guy gets up, hits a base hit. So now you got a runner on first. That runner on first, I think, walks. That runner, so now you got two outs. Bottom of the sixth, 2-2. Ohio needs one out to send this game into extra innings. What is Japan known for doing? Bunting the ball.
0: Oh, yeah, small ball.
1: Runners on third base. Guy comes up, puts a bunt that squeezes the first base line. Runner from third base scores, and that's the ball game.
0: Wow.
1: Perfect bunt. Pitcher comes off the mound, tries to throw at the first base. He couldn't handle it. I mean, it was a perfect bunt. Japan wins. The kids start crying. You know, they're very emotional kids. But Little League World Series, one thing I'll tell you is this. They had a girl. They had two girls in the Little League World Series. There was a girl that played for
0: Nevada.
1: But it's one for Nevada. But the other girl, if you look her up, she's broken all the records. She's broken all of Monet Davis' records. She played for the team out of, was it?
0: We just talked about them on our last show.
1: Yes. South. Was she played on the Southeast team?
0: I think so.
1: Southeast. That girl can play.
0: Well, Carson Meyer was the young lady who played for Nevada, and she was the first American girl to play in a Little League World Series championship game. And I'm glad we're talking about young ladies playing. Do you know here in Oklahoma, we have girls that are playing football in the 4th, 5th, and 6th grade. Have y'all seen that, Greg or Santoria?
1: No. I'm actually loving what I'm seeing from the women in flag football that is taking over the nation, over colleges, over high schools. These girls are playing flag football at a high level.
0: We just added a flag football team here in Oklahoma at Murray State College, and they've been working out and everything. It's a sport. How fast is it growing? Do you think they're going to put it in a sport in college for the women, Sam?
2: Yeah, very possible. As a matter of fact, I know they got high school teams now that have flag football teams, and it's called more of an exploratory sport, to where it may not be NC2A sponsored, but you do have club teams that could have flag football teams in college. So yeah, I think that sport is going to grow, especially with, I think if flag football is coming to the Olympics, if I'm not mistaken, pretty soon.
0: I got you. So we'll definitely look and see on that. Now we didn't get a chance to talk about tennis, man. The U.S. Open is underway. Have you guys been keeping up with that? What happened to Djokovic, man? He got sick, man. He got sent home early.
1: Yeah, I'm just Naomi Osaka. She's getting ready to have her match. I really just want. You know, I watched Coco in the last, I think, in Wimbledon. She lost in the semifinals. I just need consistency out of Coco. If she can just be consistent, she's so inconsistent at times. Sometimes she's like the best tennis player in the world, and sometimes she's like she ain't played tennis. So I'm just looking for consistency out of her. I think the U.S. Open is going to be a great event. It's always a great event. It happens in Flushing, Queens, in New York. If you ever get a chance to go out there to that area. It's a very nice area. But here's my finals. I would love to see Naomi Osaka. She made it to the Sweet 16 or the Elite 8 in Wimbledon. So I would love to see Naomi and Coco Gauff. Those are the girls I would love to see win.
0: Do you know what Coco Gauff, her mother and father, Corey, are having to deal with right now? Because let me tell you something. Now they done gone crazy with these tickets, okay? So here's the deal. I'm going to share my screen and let you guys check this out. This is, now, you know, only for black folks when we get in there and get to the level. You got family members that's asking for tickets, okay? They say, okay, I'm going to give you one plus one. You show up and you done brought six people to the game, Santori.
1: Man, have you guys ever looked up how much a U.S. Open ticket is?
0: It's a lot of money.
1: Man, I remember that year. When was the last time that Serena was, she was at the height? Was it 2 years ago when she made it to the finals?
0: Yes, yes, it was two or 3 years ago.
1: I looked up those tickets when she was playing each match. Oh my gosh. We talking about just the first round. Then and it's a spectacle at the U.S. Open, just like Wimbledon, but you got all the stars that was coming out for those of it. But these tickets, I can understand why. Listen, they lucky they getting a one plus one. What? If I got to pay for them, whatever tickets I give you, and they could be at the top of the thing, you better be okay with that.
0: What Coco's mama, Candy Gas, says, fortunately, I will not be able to hook you up with some tickets, she wrote. Please make arrangements to purchase your tickets. Side note, never ask for more than two tickets. Coco is grown now, and she has her own friends that she is honoring with tickets for the match. Thank you for your continued support. She had to post that, man.
2: Yep, that's the way you got to do it sometimes, man. I mean, and look, that's just one of the things that you deal with as a parent. And in the African-American community, this is not something that's normal, and you're right. You know, how many people are going to be able to afford to buy U.S. tickets to the U.S. Open? It's not cheap.
1: But you know what? He says something about the – Sanjay says something about the African-American community. Even when – I'm sure, Santorio, when you – somebody knows you're covering a game, or if they know I'm covering a game, Greg, you got tickets? Can you give me tickets? I mean, it's a nonstop thing.
2: Oh, like, yeah.
0: How does it go down there with you, Santori, on those tickets for the State Fair Classic and all that? And you know what the bad part is? They hit you the week of.
2: Or the day of, or the night before. I've had that happen. Look, I mean, you know, when I worked on campus full time, especially in athletics, my phone never stopped ringing the week of. You know, now that I'm not working on campus full time and I'm just an adjunct professor, I still get calls. But here's how I combated that, especially with the State Fair Classic. All of any tickets that I have left over, which usually aren't a lot, I give those to my wife. And I tell her, I don't want to deal with the tickets. You give them, maybe four tickets left, whatever the case is. You give them to your friends or who you think. So when people come and ask me, I say, hey, if you can get a hold of my wife, see if she has a ticket. Because you know what she's going to say? No.
0: Shadeen's not holding back.
2: Oh, no. She don't play that. And so, you know, we've had people that say, hey, can you, you know, Dallas, I stay in Addison when I go to Dallas.
0: Oh, yeah, I know where you stay at.
2: There are people, you know where the Hilton is out there on, what is that, 35E?
0: Yeah, and Al is at the Anatole at the big hotel where the players stay.
2: You literally have people telling me, can you bring me some tickets to the Hilton Anatole? I'm staying in Addison. And you want me to bring you
0: tickets? That's a 30-minute drive, including the traffic.
2: Yes. On game day now, you want me to bring you tickets to the State Fair Classic at the Hilton Anatole. You're asking for tickets, but you don't want to come to Addison and literally say, that's too far to drive. Can you come out here?
0: Yeah, that's a lot. Yeah, it's a lot. And you know what they do now? They got tickets that they can put on your phone, too, as well. You know what I mean? That helps out a whole lot. Yeah.
2: Yes, that's a big thing. It's going to be a big show this year, man. And, you know, State Fair Classic is always big, and looking forward to it.
0: All right. Well, we're about ready to wrap up. And, hey, folks, I want to say we got about less than 2 minutes left to do this. But I'm going to ask you a question, I don't want to be too mean about it. But you think that Venus Williams' time is up because she's just gets in these tournaments and she can't even get past the first round, man.
1: You know, I'll say this real quick. The hardest thing with sports is being an athlete is knowing when your time has come.
0: Mm-hmm.
1: A lot of athletes have a hard time with that.
0: Because people pay big time money to come see you play. The scalpers are out there making three or four times the value on the tickets.
1: And I think you got to realize, you have to know when your time is coming way before your time is coming. You know what I mean? Like, you just got to know, okay, this year, you know, I had a good year last year, but it's just not. And just go out on your own terms. But like you said, to keep losing in the first round in all these big tournaments, it's bad for your brand.
0: Yeah.
2: It is.
0: Mm-hmm. So we will.
1: The other part about that is tennis is a single person sport. So they got you. If you're playing a team sport, it might be a little bit different, right? Because you get away. But when they just directly looking at you, it's bad. It's bad.
0: All right. Well, we're going to wrap this up. And next week, we get ready to watch some NFL football. And the Cowboys going to play up the Giants, and it's going to be in New York, man. I know you can't wait, Greg.
1: Listen, OBJ made the team.
0: Somebody got hurt.
1: I'm happy for him, man, because, you know, and this is the thing I like. John Harbaugh said in the interview, he did enough to make an NFL team. He didn't just say the Giants. He said he did enough. So if the Giants was to cut him, I felt like somebody else would have picked him up because he did enough. And I'm not – we know that he's not going to be a starter. We know that he may only play 10, 15 plays a game, but his presence, just him fighting back, I think it's a great story. And I'm glad that the Giants kept him.
2: Yeah,
1: you know, versus any other team. So I'm happy, man. And I just want the Cowboys week one. I just hope. Oh my gosh, I just hope we win because, you know,
0: if you lose that game, you know they're gonna. Well, it's just only week one. It don't mean nothing. But for Cowboy fans, this is what they're gonna say, and I'm gonna say it at the end. I'm gonna tell you what they're gonna say. Okay.
1: But it's not just week one for us because in week two we got the Rams and they just got Aaron Donald back. So. That looks like 0-2. So we got to win week one. We got to win the week one.
0: All right. Well, I'm going to be standing next to Santoria's sister-in-law when I close out the show. So, Greg and Sam, close us out if you would, please.
2: Always remember, one nation, one people, peace.
1: Always remember, it's orange and blue skies, baby.
0: And for the Cowboy fans, we going to the

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2: With your BGC Sports Network brief, I'm John James. Micah Joe Barnett, a 20-year-old junior running back and business administration major at William Jewell College, tragically passed away on August 29, 2026, during the team's Division II season opener against Fort Lewis College in Liberty, Missouri. Just minutes after scoring a one-yard touchdown to put the Cardinals ahead 7-0 in the first quarter, Barnett suffered a sudden medical emergency, reported as seizure-like symptoms on the sideline. Paramedics from Liberty Fire and EMS treated him on the field before transporting him via ambulance to a local hospital, where he was pronounced dead. William Jewell College held a campus candlelight vigil and made counseling services available, drawing condolences from Fort Lewis College and the broader athletics community. With your BGC Sports Network brief, I'm John James.
0: Sports talk that's twice as lit.
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0: mug. Man, what it do? You already know it's some 580 boys, man. Full house. Mr. Cowboy, he's in the building. What's up, Mr. Cowboy?
1: Hey, man, what's going on, everybody? What's going on, man? I see how you doing it over there, you know. Just, you know.
0: Yes, sir. It's your night. You know, the Cowboys are playing, man. You know, you got to eval real quick as we open up.
1: I mean, you know, it's just not getting underway and everything, but, you know, it's the last preseason game. You know, them guys that's trying to make the roster out here, trying to put in the effort. But, you know, pretty much our roster is really already set before they go into this game, man. I don't think it's going to be too many surprises. I think the biggest surprise might be Joe Milton keeping the backup quarterback job. That guy looked very comfortable in his second year in Dallas.
0: Hey, I gotta admit, the guy has got the prototype body and skill set wise. I know he has an arm, Mr. Cowboy. Let's just say, you know, hey, the team want to offer some money. Do you think you can see him as being the future quarterback in Dallas? I mean, I know Dak got a few years left, but I'm just saying.
1: And you gonna always, it's gonna be always be when you say future. Yeah, I mean, everybody, he can be the future guy, but I mean, how many more years Dak got? I know. Right now, we ain't looking for a future. We looking for somebody that can come in if something happened to Dak. Dak still got 4, 5, 6 years in him.
0: Okay, Dak's what, 32?
1: Damn, man.
0: I'm not disagreeing because I've been defending Dak, man, as of the last season, man. It's been a online, man, on a social media platform, Mr. Cowboy. I visit other, you know, sport casters and different. And man, this year, the power rankings of the quarterbacks, man.
1: Another good surprise in Dallas is so far has been that battle for that fourth and fifth receiver with Camden Brown. That boy he showed up out of nowhere.
0: Unbeknownst to a lot of people, he was the big dog at Georgia Southern, which we know is another good school. And it's been known. It's D2, but they still been known, Georgia Southern. Didn't they have an Adrian Peterson years ago?
1: Who?
0: I thought there was another running back by the name of Adrian Peterson that came from Georgia Southern who put up big numbers in the running game. Do you remember?
1: Oh,
0: Georgia Southern, I know.
1: Do you remember another Adrian Peterson in the NFL?
0: Yeah, the one out of Oklahoma.
1: That's what I said. Do you remember another one in the NFL? You talking about Georgia Southern? I mean, he I ain't heard him in the NFL.
0: No, sir. No, it's...
1: Yeah.
0: You know how that
1: Camden
0: goes.
1: Brown, he's going to be in the NFL.
0: That's
1: whether,
0: sure.
1: Whether he with Dallas or somebody else, I can guarantee you he won't remain free.
0: No, he won't. And, you know, I'm over here when I was just talking to Sad Bailey earlier about the duel when Frisco meets you guys. This is going to be a different battle test right here. because the weapons that you guys got. If you go with
1: we should give y'all a mark to know what y'all need to improve on next year going forward.
0: It won't be the defense.
1: Other than that, I don't know what'll be a good battle about it, because we on two different levels this year.
0: Oh, no, sir. Look here.
1: Yeah, we seeking championships. Y'all trying to just win a game.
0: No.
1: We looking at two different things. I'm just saying, man.
0: Listen, man.
1: Listen what I'm telling you, man. We looking at two different levels this year.
0: There's not two different levels, Mr. Cowboy. Make your case. Explain how it's two different levels. Because I can't.
1: Y'all trying to win a game. Y'all just trying to win a game. Like I said, Dallas, we looking for championships, man. We trying to find a way to win the championship. Y'all ain't nowhere near. Y'all would be lucky to get third place in y'all division.
0: Come on, man.
1: Y'all would be lucky to get third place in y'all division. If you say come on, I'm confused on what you mean with come on.
0: Look here. It's a toss-up with you and the Eagles. Some people lean the Eagles to win the division. Some people lean in Dallas because of the offensive threat. But I'm telling you, there's still some leaks in your defense, Mr. Cowboy. There's still some leaks in your offensive line.
1: Did you hear what I said? You see how you switched this all the way up. I said the 49ers. We were talking about the 49ers. And y'all would be lucky to finish third. And you went all the way back to leaks and this and leaks and that. What the offensive line, what the defensive line, what the head coach, what the defensive coordinator, what did any of that got to do with y'all finishing third in your division?
0: I was talking about when the 49ers and Cowboys meet up in October. They could, you know what? You said that last season too. And guess what?
1: I said what last season?
0: Oh, 49ers gonna finish, man. They might lose to Arizona. They gonna lose to the Rams. The same rhetoric.
1: And guess what happened? What happened? Did the 49ers win that division last year?
0: No, Seattle won. But I'll tell you this.
1: Like I just said, y'all are lucky to finish third in your division this year. You'll be lucky. Because you might finish fourth. Finish fourth. But you guarantee third. You guarantee third.
0: No, sir. I
1: guarantee third.
0: You
1: can mark this one on the calendar.
0: In week eight, is this?
1: August the 28th. What is 28th? 2026. Mr. Cowboy predicts the highest the 49ers will finish in their division this year will be third. And they could possibly finish fourth.
0: Okay, well, I'll tell you this. The Dallas Cowboys might be in third place, too, in their division. Because guess what? Jaden Daniels is back. The Giants have a different coach in the.
1: Hey, listen. You got to look out too. You didn't even feel confident when you said it.
0: Oh yeah, that's confidence. You got to roll with.
1: Man, no, it's not. Man, that's idiocracy. Let's just try and feel some of the shamefulness of the 49ers.
0: Don't sleep on the Commanders. Don't sleep on the Commanders. You might split a game with them.
1: Hey, listen, bro.
0: You might split a game with them.
1: You trying to just talk tack for tack, but, you know, reality, man, sometimes you got to speak on reality, man. And then reality is you don't really believe what you say. Well, the words that's coming out your mouth is not what you believe.
0: All the way, full
1: Man, you even said that, man, the Cowboys, you know, they, I mean, we talked last week. So in 1 week, you telling me you went from the Cowboys being a lock for one or first or second in the division to now they might be third because I said the 49ers is going to be third? I never said the 49ers was going to be second in their division. I've never wavered off of what I said. I've been telling you. That y'all looking like a bottom 10 team in your division this year. I've been telling you this. I ain't changed up because you said the Cowboys is going to be third. I didn't switch up.
0: No. My thing was this. I was just focusing on, okay, Cowboys, the Eagles probably about the East Dakota playoff. Then I thought about, you know what? If Dan Quinn, he knows your offense.
1: How do he know our offense?
0: Well, Shotty, check
1: this out. How did Dan Quinn know our offense? He wasn't there with Shotty. I mean, that's what I'm saying. See, come on. You said you thought. You better put some more thinking into your thinking. Because what you're thinking ain't thinking right now.
0: Well, when he studied that film.
1: So when he studied film, Shotty is just gonna say, "Oh man, we ain't gonna make no adjustments, man. We're gonna do the same thing we did last year. Our offense, you know, we're not gonna change."
0: Hello? What is Dan Quinn known for?
1: You tell me what Dan Quinn known for.

0: Go who ahead. Was the offensive coordinator?
1: Tell the people.
0: You tell Kyle me Jr. who was the offensive coordinator for Dan Quinn?
1: Kyle Jr.
0: Who?
1: Young Kyle.
0: Who? Who?
1: One of the top five coaches in the NFC right now.
0: Hey, I'm going to give a shout out to my boy DJ CC right here. What did he say? He say, who? Who? Who? What's his name?
1: Tannehill will outcoach Shoddy this year.
0: Who?
1: That's all I'm saying.
0: Who? Who?
1: That's what he's going to do. He's going to outcoach him.
0: It sounds good.
1: All the listeners will know.
0: All the listeners will know.
1: When the 49ers are once again sitting at the tie for the top of the division, because they might tie. It might have to come down to the last game.
0: Not at all.
1: The Rams, but the Seahawks.
0: Not at all.
1: This year. That's why Mike Evans is essential. And on that note, folks, we'll be right back, man. So y'all stay locked.

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16: Hold up. Man, what it do? Y'all know it's segment 2 of the 580 Boys. Yeah, you got Mr. Cowboy in the building. He usually be in the kitchen whipping it up. And you got your boy Full out. Mr. Cowboy, what you gonna cook when we do that 49er Cowboy game, man? Because I'm gonna be over there at your house.
17: Hey, you know the first thing I'm gonna do?
16: Gear. And see what she gonna cook.
17: First thing I'm gonna do is I'm gonna go in the kitchen, I'm gonna open my cabinet, and I got a can in there. And it's a can I'm gonna open up. And it's called a can of whoop. Hello, world.
16: Stop it.
17: That's the first thing we gonna put on the table.
16: You ain't gonna be able to stand it, but on another note, Mr. Cowboy, can we talk the college football rankings? Are you able to pull that up on your computer? Because I got some problems with some of the polls, and I want listeners. I don't care if you are an Indiana Hoosiers fan. To me, that was a blowed up hype season, caught people off guard, even though you utilized the portal well with Cignette. They're not going to do that this year. And the disrespect for OU is unreal. Got them people at 10.
17: So, what we look like we got in this week one, Ohio State, which every year Ohio State is ranked at the top to Ohio State, Georgia, Oregon, and it's
16: Georgia. Oh, when OU meets them, that'll be a good defeat, beating the number 2 team.
17: Notre Dame being at number 4.
16: Man, what? What's that week schedule?
17: Texas at number 5.
16: Stop it.
17: Indiana at 6. Miami at 7.
16: Stop
17: A&M
16: it.
17: A&M at 8.
16: Stop it.
17: Ole Miss at 9.
16: Get up out of here.
17: Oklahoma 10.
16: The disrespect. Oklahoma's, man.
17: LSU 11. Texas Tech 12. Alabama 13. BYU and Southern Cal tied for 14. Michigan 16. I mean, it's the poll, I mean, like I said, right now it don't matter. As long as you finish in the top 12 teams, I believe, ain't it, they taking 12 this year or 16? What's 16. The count? 16 this year?
0: 16. Yeah, so, I guess the money's got bigger, so they're going to let a couple more scrub teams come in.
17: With that being said, I mean, hey, if you finish the season at 10, it should be a lot to get in the playoffs. And then it's every man for themselves, every That's team right. for themselves. So,
0: but I can agree with you on that, Cap. But now, let the listeners hear, what's your opinion on that? On that poll right there that you just read, how do you think some pins need to be switched around?
17: I mean, I'm always have my opinion. There's a whole lot of teams I think can be switched around, but I mean, at the end of the day, like I said, the ultimate goal is to get into the top, the playoffs, man. So if you can finish in the playoffs, then You did what you accomplished, and now you got a chance. You have a chance to go and win a national championship, and that's what college football has become now. It's just getting a chance to go win it.
0: Man, it's crazy you said that because Dusty, the Vortech. It used to be then there's another quarterback from Alabama. Man, there's a lot of analysts that's been screaming OU and championship. And, you know, surprise, keep an eye out on them. The press is on, Mr. Cowboy. I know, I think we preseason number one, right? You might could, you know, fact check me on that. I don't want to just. But I'm pretty sure they either in the top three. But I'm just going to say different is different polls. So AP might say Ohio State and then OU. But the next one could say OU, then Miami, such and such. Eli Bowen, he's not just the dog of everybody. But we know he's going to play on Sunday. If the Cowboy, can you talk about their defense and the Solomon, man? What do you got on that?
17: Got who?
0: The Oklahoma defense. Where do you put them at number one? Just coming out like, shoot.
17: I don't know where to put them. I just know they got a darn good defense. I can't compare. I don't know what no other team whose defense is looking like because I ain't following that other team. But I can tell you what I can tell you about what I follow. And that's Oklahoma's got a great defense. What All number right. defense it is, I mean, I can't tell you that. It's going to be a top defense in college football. That's all I can tell you.
0: With that, Venable, we have to give him credit to that. He's a championship caliber coach. I know he wants that accolade again. He got paid. Let's do this. You know, that should be the main focus. Yeah, Mr. Cowboy, that list you went down, though, that's a lot of good. Those are some good, solid teams. Like you say, at the end of the season, some of them may drop out. Don't know how the season's going to go. But I know this. John Materia's going to have to probably win a few of them games. Right? I know Texas is ranked above them. Are we going to do that game, Pops?
17: You got Texas.
0: The Red River Rivalry.
17: Red River Rivalry.
0: You know, that's your birthday month, your C-Day month. And it just, we might have to catch that weekend. Get our wives and go down there.
17: Man, that's just, I don't know, man. That's a heck of a game to catch.
0: Well, you know, not be in the stadium, but we could be in some spot.
17: Yeah. I mean, I've been down there that time, but I never went to the game because it's just hectic to get in the game, first of all.
0: Oh, yeah. No doubt about it.
17: Yeah.
0: Just to get to it.
17: Just to get to it, man. Yeah. Two or three hours in traffic, man, just to get there.
0: 2 or 3 hours in traffic, folks.
17: Yeah.
0: Those that are in Dallas, from Oklahoma, and that are Longhorn fans, you know it. I know I went to a few. Especially when Gresham was back. Just tell my brother we did that. But you know, Mr. Cowboy, you got the NFL now. Let's let the people hear what you think on the top quarterback, man. What's the top quarterback, man? NFC. I want to see where you got Purdy at.
17: Purdy about number 15. That might be too high.
0: I didn't say in the league. I just said in the NFC, the division that we represent, our team.
17: Oh, in the West?
0: No, just in the NFC. Like, where do you put?
17: Yeah, okay, yeah, about 15.
0: Okay, name me the quarterbacks in the NFC above him. The 14 that's above him, Mr. Cowboy.
17: I mean, you got two of them on one team. You got Kyler Murray and JJ on one team.
0: Ooh, the disrespectful party. I thought you were saying about seven.
17: Me and Brock Purdy is no. I told you, man, Brock Purdy is just, $15. He is totally overrated. Oh, my God.
0: I can see in the NFC, like you say, Stafford, Dak, Goff, Jaden, Hurts. I'm missing somebody in the NFC. You got Kyler. I don't put Kyler over Purdy, man. Oh, Caleb Williams, of course.
17: You got Jared Goff.
0: I'm thinking he ain't better than Baker either.
17: He's not better than Baker.
0: I gotta put Baker up before Purdy. So yeah, about eight or nine.
17: Maybe 10. 11.
0: Oh, man, cut it out.
17: I'm saying, you got Jalen Hurts.
0: I said Hurts. Yeah, I know what I'm just saying.
17: Jalen Hurts. You got three quarterbacks in your division that's better than him.
0: No, Sam Darnold's not better than Purdy. He was.
17: Y'all would have won the Super Bowl with Sam Darnold. y'all wouldn't have been, Sam Darnold would have won y'all a Super Bowl. That's all I'm going to tell you.
0: You telling me that Shanahan don't know how to run his offense? He can tell.
17: You said, am I telling you?
0: Yeah, because you questioning, Shanahan knows.
17: You said, am I telling you? Let the evidence tell you. I don't have to tell you nothing.
0: Don't worry. You got a good backup. Mac Jones. He can really start. He can start on some teams in the NFL.
17: Where? What team can he start on?
0: New Orleans.
17: No, he can't.
0: Raiders.
17: You said the NFC. So, hold on, bro. Don't. What teams can he start on?
0: Oh, in the NFC? Arizona.
17: No.
0: Sorry, Bazette. You are right. But I think Mac might throw a little bit better.
17: No, you don't. You only said that because he's your backup, and when he get in, the first game he get in and have to play, you'll be your whole tone will change. You've been doing. I don't even have to bring it. The people here, they see it. I mean, you know.
0: Man, stop it, Mr. Cowboy.
17: That's what I'm telling you.
0: Mac Jones is a decent quarterback, man. Named some teams. You just talking about NFC. The NFC is a tough division this year.
17: You the one we was talking about the NFC.
0: Purdy's one of them young ones. He's right there in the mix.
17: Okay. I don't know what the mix is, but yeah.
7: So you better beware when he come to Dallas. Because if he got everybody healthy, Big Trent still holding it down, the first ballot.
17: That's another problem. You worried about Dallas. Y'all got to win your division. Don't worry about Dallas. You need to worry about your division.
7: What's that, Mr. Cowboy?
17: You said that's another thing Dallas got to worry about. We don't have to worry about none of that. Y'all not in our division. Y'all need to worry about winning y'all division. Don't worry about Dallas.
7: Man, they're gonna have to battle with the Rams for sure. They're going to battle with the Rams. I can't even stunt on that. I can't stunt. But I'm just saying, he going to show improve, man. I know that you said 15. That's just like, that's the bottom of the bottom.
17: Okay. Hello, world.
7: You got Bryce Young over him?
17: Man, I got everybody in the league over him. out of 32 star quarterbacks, he's number 32.
7: All my football heads out there, y'all don't pay Mr. Cowboy's words no attention. He's just rambling right now.
17: I mean, you know, the guy has proven to us what he has. I mean, he don't have the makeup to win a championship.
7: Yeah, I say he still have to get here. He has to get that dog in him, and he got to show it this year.
17: He showed us. We've read this book. I don't think the rereading of this book is gonna change anybody's opinion.
7: In that book, he can write down going to the Super Bowl.
17: And off in that book, he can write, the last time my team that I took to the Super Bowl has won a Super Bowl was 1994.
7: Yeah, and on that note, y'all, that's the end of segment two. Y'all hold it down. We'll be right back on this station. They keep it lit, BGC.
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27: 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LeBron did his thing, led a Cleveland Cavaliers team that was bad. 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Decided to team up with Dwayne Wade after Wade had already won his championship. But there, you know, Miami wasn't exactly the same either.
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7: Hold up, hold up, hold up. What's up? Y'all know it's man, it's segment 3, and we appreciate everybody that's been rocking with us and holding it down on our listeners out there. We're just showing love, man, from the 580 boys. If you still riding with us on the segment 3, because I know Mr. Cowboy has been saying some foolish things, especially pertaining to Brock Purdy in the NFC. Now, I could see the in the NFL being the ranking like that, Mr. Cowboy, but nevertheless, man, there's been some moves going on in the NBA, too, man. You got anything to say about the Timberwolves and their latest acquisition, getting Kuminga.
0: That ain't nothing.
7: That's, you said that.
0: I mean, that Jonathan Kuminga ain't—he's not moving no bars on a championship. Nothing.
7: So you telling me Ant-Man, LaMelo, Rudy Gobert?
0: Hold on, bro. This is what you just see.
7: No, I'm just saying.
0: You asked me, did I have any acquisitions on Jonathan Kuminga? You said Kuminga. You didn't say on the Timberwolves. You said on Kuminga, the acquisition of Jonathan Kuminga. And I said, that ain't raised no bars, man. That ain't moved no championship meter.
7: He's not going to make a difference, in your opinion.
0: On championship level play, no.
7: You don't think they can? Okay, we'll see. I'm not saying it either. It's going to be tough. The West is tough. We know you got to go to OKC, so that's... It's going to be tough.
0: Oh, that's what? I'm confused on what you're saying. You said we'll see.
7: Saying, can you see that being a Western Conference final? OKC versus the Timberwolves.
0: Do you see it being a finals?
7: Look, I know we're beating them hard, but, man, they're going to have to play one of the two. If they play the Spurs... in that second round, hey, man, we just got to have to see, man. Ball is taking it to another level, and Ant-Man alone. You got Gobert going. He going to play his defense. He can't handle the alien, but everybody else can do their job. That's what I'm... Now, is you see a possibility. Well, it's we just talking scenarios.
0: Well, I don't see a scenario where Minnesota Timberwolves is going to be anywhere in the finals of the Western Conference. I just don't see a scenario.
7: So that's just for selling tickets. That's all that's going
0: to
7: do.
0: Half the moves in the league is for selling tickets.
7: Yeah, you're right about that. So as long as Minnesota keep a little crowd in there and get entertained, they'll be okay with it, even if they get knocked out the first round, going in with a number 7 or 8 seed. I can dig it.
0: I mean, they might go in with a number five. It's possible. I mean, but do I expect, even at number five, do I expect them to be in the finals? No.
7: Okay, you see OKC, you see the Spurs. Who's after that? Houston?
0: Oh, man. You got
7: Denver.
0: You still got Denver. You still got Houston. I mean... It's teams out there. It's,
7: Portland gonna be a surprise?
0: I mean,
7: maybe.
0: You never know, man. Young guys, I mean.
7: Yeah, that's right. They come.
0: So.
7: We know one place where young guys not. And that's in Philadelphia. Your guy LeBron James, he's stepping into the 76ers uniform. Man, what's your thoughts on that, Pops, man? How impressed are you, man, with LeBron's career and how he's doing it?
0: There you go. That's my thoughts on LeBron's career. complete silence. I mean, the man is, has been one of the greatest, one of the greatest of all times. Will never catch the goat. But I don't have too much to say on his career. He's been there, and he's showed up season after season, put his team in championship position, even if he did chase down a lot of it. And so that's how we're looking at it.
7: So you can see him propelling along with Jalen and Maxie and Embiid and Edgecombe, propelling them to a finals? Or at least a conference finals?
0: No.
7: Are you serious? Or are you trolling right now? You trolling the fans, Mr. Cowboy?
0: I don't think Philly would be in a championship because they added LeBron.
7: Do you see their roster?
0: Do you see their roster?
7: Who's going to be the number one go-to, in your opinion? Just, you know.
0: Probably Jaylen Brown.
7: Okay. I agree with that. So, just alone, something hard to deal with.
0: That's a whole lot of things.
7: So that means
0: Embiid. You can look at every roster, right? You can look at every roster and say it's something hard to deal with.
7: Then you look at Embiid, right? He get a chance to rest.
0: Even going to be available? That's what I'm saying. When has Embiid played a season?
7: He don't even have to play a season. He can play 60 plus games if he want. Because his minutes can decrease. He go in there and bust for 14 real quick. He gonna have some nights where he might
0: gotta be healthy.
7: Might hit 20 something, 30.
0: Hey man, you can say that about any team in the league then.
7: No, nobody has different dynamic.
0: SGA don't have to play. He can play 60 games. I mean, every team in the league, you can say they stars can play 60 games. Be healthy. No. That's the whole deal. You got to be healthy.
7: Embiid being healthy, Mr. Cowboy, you know that he's kind of like Anthony Davis, just kind of. They do injure a lot. So that means he can't play a full season, just truth be told. Joel Embiid can't play a full season. But now that Maxie has some help with Jalen, and then you got King James in the building and Edgecombe, and we're gonna see what the bench is, how they produce. They're gonna cause some problems, man.
0: Yeah, they're gonna cause some problems in Philadelphia when everybody wondering why they ain't winning. You are absolutely right. They're going to cause some problems. I totally agree with you.
7: I can't see it, Mr. Cowboy. You know that LeBron is not only going to sell out, it's going to be box office in Philly. You know that he's going to perform. You know this, Cowboy. You know it. So I don't understand. Of course, it'd probably be New York and 76ers. I mean, Orlando's going to make a case. Toronto may make a case. Atlanta, I mean, we'll see. These guys young and up and coming. No distraction. They'll do their thing. Man, I know we got a few minutes left, about 4 or 5 minutes. Texas and Oklahoma battles in high school football popped off just the other night, last night. was Jinx Oklahoma Trojans versus the South Lake Carroll School in North Texas, kind of. And man, they won, man, a good game. Real good high school football battle. Mr. Cowboy. Didn't know that Jinx was a highly ranked team.
0: Hey, I just seen something on NFL. I don't know if this is something new, but they called a roughing the passer.
7: Barely touched him.
0: And they picked late hit. They picked the flag up after they called it. I don't know why, if it was a booth review or what, but the flag was picked up. And I wonder if that's something new that's been coming.
7: It might. Yeah, we'll see.
0: Or something they trying in the preseason. But it was clearly a bad flag, but for some reason it got picked up.
7: So you have a lot of more confidence in the Dallas Cowboys defense, right?
0: Do you?
7: No, not yet. They still young, so give them another year.
0: So to answer your question, you said no. You said, do you have more confidence in the Dallas Cowboys defense? So to answer your question, so you feel like this defense and the Dallas defense last year is on the same level?
7: Yeah, they'll be on the same levels. You have a few bright spots with you.
0: Hey.
7: Like Caleb.
0: Hey,
7: Von Miller's older, homie.
0: Hold up, listen, no. But I got a breaking announcement to the 580 fans. I don't know what happened to Full House, but apparently that man has had some kind of structural brain damage.
7: Oh, my goodness.
0: To make a statement like that, I mean, you know yourself, even within the ranks of the head, the defensive coordinator. I mean, to say you don't have more confidence in Dallas this year than last year, I mean, it's apparently you got a head injury somewhere.
7: Yeah, we'll see.
0: We didn't say if they was going to be better. You said confidence in.
7: I'm just saying people still can run on you guys. We got to see how your linebackers stand
0: up. That's not what you said, though. You said that you have more confidence in this defense than the year before.
7: And you said, do you? And I said, they about to.
0: You said no. You said no, they're going to be the same because they're young guys.
7: Young guys. Man, we're going to have to discuss
0: that. That don't go hand in hand what you asked, though.
7: We got to end the show. But, yeah, we'll talk about this on the next one. Man, everybody.
0: I ain't nothing to talk about.
7: We appreciate y'all. Peace out, man. Right here on the station that keeps it lit. BGC Sport Network.
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0: Football time is here, folks. Welcome, everyone, to the best sports show on the internet here on the BGC Sports Network. As we get ready now for football, don't forget this Friday, Crowley and Cedar Hill. Sam and I will have the call 7 o'clock from Longhorn Stadium as Crowley opens up the 2026 season. Before we get to college, Sam is joining me for this. Sam, you excited about, I guess, Coach Lynn going back to Cedar Hill?
1: Oh, I'm fired up. I'm excited for the kids. That when we were talking to them at Media Day, they seemed real excited. And if they believe, we're going to be there for them.
0: All right, here we go. Let's go to the SEC. We're going to go schedules. Don't forget, later on in this show, we'll continue our preview in Class 5A down to Division II. We'll do that, and then we'll start on 4A next week. All right, Sam, Alabama, we're just going to do the first 4 weeks. East Carolina at home, a conference game at Kentucky, then home against Florida State, and then home against South Carolina. Your thoughts?
1: Well, I think Alabama is definitely got some pressure this year, and it's coming from within. I think the fan base is expecting Coach DeBoer to not get embarrassed against Indiana like they did last year. So I definitely think that they've got some pressure from within the fan base. But you kind of feel for Coach DeBoer because, you know, you're following the GOAT. You know, nobody wants to follow Bear Bryant or Coach Royal from Texas or anything like that. But, you know, their schedule kind of interests me. Having that SEC game early, going to Kentucky, that's not a place where you take lightly. And then I'm kind of excited for the Florida State game. Florida State kind of shocked the world last year and beat them down in Tallahassee, and it ended up being a really bad loss for Alabama because Florida State, you know, their season aged like milk, and so I think that Alabama is going to be looking for some revenge there. And then that South Carolina game, I know it's in Tuscaloosa, but South Carolina's coach is also kind of on the hot seat right now. So Lenore Sellers has historically given Alabama some problems. So I definitely think that Alabama's kind of got two good conference games, and then that Florida State, which is, you know, kind of on their mind.
0: If Alabama starts out 4-0, are they back?
1: Absolutely not. You know just as well as I do, they've got a long season, especially when they've got Georgia, Tennessee, Texas A&M, LSU, and then the Iron Bowl against Auburn. Now, the Iron Bowl is at home, but you don't say they're back until they're holding the national championship trophy in Vegas.
0: All right, let's move to Arkansas. They have North Alabama at Fayetteville, then they go to Utah. They get Georgia at home and Tulsa at home. Your thoughts on the Razorbacks?
1: Yeah, first-year coach in Ryan Silverfield coming over from Missouri. Actually, former Crowley Eagle Brandon Ford, who graduated last year, ended up going to Arkansas, so we're excited for him. But looking at their schedule, you definitely got to win your give-me games, the North Alabama game and then the Tulsa game week four. And then going to Utah, that place is pretty rough to win it. Even they've got a first-year coach out there, but – If you can go 3-1 because you're not beating Georgia, I don't care that it's at home. If you're not beating Georgia, so if you can go 3-1 going into the Texas A&M game, Arkansas would be way ahead of expectations in year one of Ryan Silverfield.
0: And now, from now on, A&M and Arkansas will play at home sites. They don't play in Jerry's World anymore.
1: As they should. You're taking away a home game for both teams, and I mean, yeah, you've got a bunch of Aggies and Razorbacks in the Dallas-Fort Worth area, but you're taking away from the kids that don't live in Dallas, and you're also taking away a home game from season ticket holders.
0: All right, let's go to Auburn. They play Baylor in Atlanta, then Southern Miss at home, Florida at home, and Vanderbilt at home. So the last two games in September, conference games, but both are at Jordan-Hare.
1: Yeah, definitely first year for Alex Golish. Being a UNT student, I got to experience how good of a coach he is last year when South Florida came to town and then just tore us up. But I think it was a good hire by Auburn. They're needing some success because it's been a while since we talked about Auburn in a good light. The Baylor game, with it being in Atlanta, I think definitely a little bit of home cooking for the Tigers. They're looking to win that game as Baylor beat them in Waco last year. Southern Miss, you got to win your gimme games. And then Florida and Vanderbilt, I think, are going to be really good games for Auburn. Florida's got a first-year coach in John Summerall as well. He's coming from Tulane, so a little bit of the American Conference right there with the ex-South Florida coach and the ex-Tulane coach. I think Auburn's got to get that one to get the momentum rolling. And then Vandy, we don't know who's going to play quarterback for them. And if you don't have a quarterback in the SEC, it may be a long year for you.
0: And oh, by the way, after Vanderbilt, they go to Tennessee.
1: Well, we'll talk about Tennessee here in a minute, but I don't think that the Tennessee we've seen the last 3 or 4 years isn't going to be the Tennessee. And they got to go to Georgia, and they play LSU at home, and they've got to go to Ole Miss, and then the Iron Bowl against Alabama. So Auburn's got a pretty rough schedule, but you sign up for it when you play in the big leagues of college football.
0: All right, let's do Florida. They get Florida Atlantic at home, Campbell at home, then at Auburn, and then home against Ole Miss. So three out of their first four at the Swamp.
1: Don't be surprised if Florida starts 2-2. I know with a first-year coach, you got to get your guys. You know, Florida still kind of got a little bit of Billy Napier PTSD. I think that if the Gators do – if they're worse than 2-2, then something went terribly wrong. You kind of got to win. And if you go 3-0 into that Ole Miss game at home, the Swamp's going to be rocking. But I think that you've got to win your gimme games. And if you can go into Auburn and beat them, that's even better.
0: Georgia has two scrimmages before they get going. Tennessee State at home. Well, it's true. Western Kentucky at home, at Arkansas, and then hosting Oklahoma.
1: Arguably, you could say they have three scrimmages.
0: Well, that's true.
1: Yeah, Georgia's just going to roll. I mean, it's called a money game for a reason. I mean, I love the HBCUs, but Tennessee State doesn't have a chance. Western Kentucky, I love their mascot. I love what they do with their helmets with Big Red every year. They don't have a chance either. Arkansas, I think it could be a game for the first 4 or 5 minutes until Georgia goes up 14-0, and you take the crowd out of it. You don't give them anything to believe, and then Arkansas is just going to be real quiet. I do think that Oklahoma game is the first four you kind of circle. Both teams have playoff intentions. Both teams made the playoffs last year. Oklahoma's got Mateer back. We'll talk about him when we get to them. But that's going to be a heavyweight fight, especially Coach Venables just got a 6-year extension. And there's some people in Austin that are doing backflips and celebrating because Coach Venables is 1-3 against Texas. Just looking at the rest of Georgia's schedule, you know, having to go to Alabama and Ole Miss and hosting Missouri at home. So, I mean, their schedule is kind of what it is. But don't be surprised if they have some trouble in South Carolina and Columbia late in the year. Just because South Carolina has been known to ruin a couple of seasons or two. So I think Georgia's schedule, they're going to roll. I mean, Alabama's going to be their roughest game, or Oklahoma, but they're not going to have any issues.
0: All right, Kentucky opens up with Youngstown State at home, then Alabama at home. They go to A&M and then get South Alabama at home. So they have two conference games in the middle of September.
1: Yeah, first-year coach Will Stein coming over from Oregon, the offensive coordinator under Dan Lanning for, you know, the last 3 or 4 years. You know, Kentucky's going to be the jack-in-the-box. You don't know what you're going to get. Definitely got to win your money games. South Alabama and Youngstown State, like we mentioned with Alabama, I don't think Kentucky's really got a chance. And then that A&M game, it's early in the year. It's going to be 105,000 whatever. And decides to pack in their stadium that day. But questions at A&M, which we'll talk about here in a second. If Kentucky can keep it close, even if they don't win the game, I think that's a win. You're going on the road to a very hostile environment, top 10 team in the middle of September. I think that if you can, you know, keep it close, don't get blown out, I think that that's a win, especially for that first-year coach.
0: What if Kentucky can beat A&M?
1: A lot of things are going to have to go wrong for A&M, and Kentucky's going to have to do a lot of things right. And I just don't see that. I think that A&M is going to just out-athlete Marshall Reed. He's, you know, third-year quarterback, but we'll talk about him when we get to A&M.
0: All right, LSU, Clemson at home, Louisiana Tech at home, their scrimmage at Ole Miss. Lane Kiffin goes back to Ole Miss, and then A&M at home.
1: Yeah, that third game, they're going to bring in the Mississippi National Guard for that. Lane Kiffin, it's going to be worse than when he went back to Tennessee. But I'm interested in that Clemson game. Have we seen the last of the Clemson dynasty? I know that they haven't been to a national title here in about 4 or 5 years. But is Dabo on his last leg? If Clemson goes into LSU and loses by 3 or 4 touchdowns, they're going to be calling for Dabo's head before the plane even gets landed back in Clemson, South Carolina. Yeah, your money game against Louisiana Tech, not worried about. LSU-Ole Miss game is going to be nuts. The environment, college game, they announced that they were going to go there. I don't know. Like, that's one of those games as a college football fan that you're going to be excited about. And then that A&M game, regardless if they win the Ole Miss game, you're going to have a top 10 team coming into Baton Rouge, who last year they came into Baton Rouge and embarrassed you. It looked like an A&M home game halfway through the fourth quarter. And LSU hasn't been able to beat A&M here in three, I think it's 3 years. So definitely those are two heavyweight fights that you've got to, at worst, split. You're expected to win, but you're expected to win at least one of them. I would say you're more expected to win the A&M game just because you're at home, but you can't lose both of them, because if you've got two losses going into October, you still got to play Alabama, you still have to play Texas, and you still have to play Tennessee. I think that if Lane's got two losses going into October, then some people may be calling for his head on a platter.
0: Should they be calling Les Miles to come back?
1: Absolutely not.
0: All right, Ole Miss plays Louisville in Nashville, home against Charlotte, home against LSU, then at the Swamp.
1: Yeah, Ole Miss at worst needs to be 3-1. The Louisville game in Nashville, yeah, whatever. I'm not really, unless Louisville just comes out swinging, I'm not really expecting a whole lot. You win your money game against Charlotte. The LSU game, good Lord. Oxford's going to burn regardless if they win or lose. And then Florida, yeah, at worst you have to start 3-1, because then you still have to play Texas, Georgia, OU, and then the Egg Bowl against Mississippi State.
0: All right, speaking of Mississippi State, Louisiana Monroe at home, at Minnesota, at South Carolina, then Missouri at home.
1: Yeah, I don't see if Mississippi State starts 3-1 going into that Alabama game, they're going to have quite a bit of momentum. You've got to win your money game against Louisiana Monroe. If you can go up to a severely underrated environment in Minnesota and come out of there with a win for the SEC, so all the Big Ten fans can shut up about being the best conference, because they're not. If you go into that South Carolina game 2-0, I think that some of that confidence from and momentum may get you over the edge, and then having Missouri at home, having the 50,000 kettlebells behind you, I definitely think could lead Mississippi State's

0: have in the conference game in September.
1: Yeah, Missouri, you know, kind of getting your money games out of the way. That Kansas game, oh my goodness, some of the war stories that I've heard about that game back before Missouri decided to go to the SEC. I definitely think that, you know, that rivalry is good. All rivalries are good for college football. I'm sick and tired of hearing, oh, they're not in our conference, or we're too good to play them, or yet, or we're going to ruin a 100-year-old rivalry just because another team went to another conference. I'm talking to you, Oklahoma State and Oklahoma. Talking to you, USC, Notre Dame, and, you know, among other things. I just think that with Missouri's schedule, it wouldn't surprise me if they started 4-0. But all four games are easily winnable for them, even going to Mississippi State. They've played in hostile environments before, and then even that Florida game. There could be a world where Missouri's undefeated going into that A&M game in October. So I think that if Missouri just takes care of business and Drinkowitz has got them rolling up there, you know, not necessarily a playoff team, you know, 9-3, 8-4, but that's nothing to be ashamed of, especially if they can get their running back, who has some off-season issues with his health. I don't know if we can mention it. You have to edit this out, but, you know, he got shot. And so Coach Drinkowitz has been kind of open about we're trying to get him back healthy, and we're trying to get him to where he can play, because being shot is not fun, so I've heard. So if Daryl has to edit that out, then he could edit it out. But yeah, I could see Missouri starting undefeated going into the A&M game.
0: All right, let's take a break. And when we come back, we'll finish up the SEC with OU, South Carolina, Tennessee, the Horns, A&M, and Vanderbilt. This is the best sports show on the internet. You're on the BGC Sports Network. If you have an email, give it to me at glittle29@yahoo.com. glittle29@yahoo.com. We'll be right back.
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12: 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I honestly, you know, for him to say he's going to come in and start right away, you move Ayo Dosunmu to the bench. Who else comes off the bench for that team? Where's the depth at with this team?
13: Ayo, they got Terrence Shannon. 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
12: Who was the next person you just said?
13: 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Holland.
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13: They got the guy who they're really high off of, Jalen. 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Jalen Clark. 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
23: Hey, welcome back to the best sports show on the internet. Let's now jump into Oklahoma. They play UTEP at home, go to Michigan, to the big house, scrimmage New Mexico, and then go to Georgia.
24: Yeah, I definitely think OU's got to start the year, you know, at worst 3-1. That Michigan game, Michigan's going to have 100,000 people. They've got a brand new coach, even though he's been at Utah for the last 20 years, and then, you know, Bryce Underwood. But I think OU's definitely going to have the talent and the experience to win that game. And then the Georgia game, I don't expect Oklahoma to win that game, but it wouldn't surprise me if they did. And then having the bye week before Texas, and I hope that Red River is actually competitive this year.
23: South Carolina gets Kent State at home, Townsend at home, Mississippi State at home before they go to Alabama. So, and then they get Kentucky at home. So four out of their first five are at Columbia.
24: Yeah, I definitely think that with South Carolina, you've got to win your guarantees. With them having so many money games, or you're calling scrimmages, and then, you know, the Mississippi State game, they've got to go into that Alabama game 3-0. I think that, you know, the momentum that you carry from week to week, and then being able to play Alabama close the last couple of years, you know, but not being able to get it done, I think this may be the year that South Carolina finally gets it done.
23: Do you think if Alabama loses to South Carolina, they're all back on the hot seat again?
24: I think according to the Alabama fans, if they don't win a national championship, someone wants to win the Powerball lottery and then give all the money to buy out Coach DeBoer.
23: Yeah.
24: But I think they're just so used to what Coach Saban was able to do. I think that you've got to still give him some grace, even coming off a playoff appearance last year.
23: All right. Tennessee hosts Furman at home. Go to Atlanta to play Georgia Tech. Kennesaw State at home, and then Texas at home, and then Auburn at home before they go to Arkansas.
24: Yeah, I think that I'm kind of excited about that Georgia Tech game. Coach Brent Key at Georgia Tech has made that program relevant with Haynes King moving on. It's interesting to see who Georgia Tech's going to have at quarterback. And I hate that that game's at Mercedes-Benz. I wish that game was at Georgia Tech, taking away home game, taking away actual home games from Georgia Tech isn't something that I like to see. I don't like to see neutral side games unless it's a rivalry game that's been there for 100 years. And then Kennesaw State, I'm expecting Tennessee to win that game. And then I think Texas is going to come into Knoxville just because of Tennessee's lack of a quarterback. I don't think you can have a fully developed quarterback in the first 3 weeks of the year. So I think that with Texas's stout defense and high-flying offense, I think that they're going to go into Knoxville and beat them. And then Auburn, you've got to beat them, especially when you're playing them at home. And then a place where you've struggled with Arkansas, going to Fayetteville, you've got to win that. And then going into the third Saturday in October. And I'm excited about the third Saturday in October as they announced that they're both teams are going to be wearing their home uniforms. They used to do that back in the 70s and stuff. So I'm really excited for that, bringing some of that real tradition back to the SEC.
23: All right, let's talk about the Horns, the national champions this year. Texas State at home, Ohio State at home, UTSA at home, go to Tennessee, week off, and then beat Oklahoma.
24: You didn't know the future national champions are in Denton, Texas? We're spreading the good news.
23: Okay.
24: But
23: actually, yeah. The national champions are in Commerce, but we won't get into that. So,
24: oh, you're one double A fraud.
23: There you go. Go ahead.
24: Okay. Yeah, you've got to beat Texas State, no question. And then, this is the third year in a row you're playing Ohio State. You've lost 2 years in a row to them. I think it's kind of put up or shut up time. You know, even if you do lose the game, it's not the end of the world. But you kind of have to win that game almost for pride. You know, slaughter UTSA. And then go into Rocky Top in a very hostile environment and come out with a win. Texas hasn't played Tennessee at all since they've been in the SEC. So I think that it's going to be a good matchup. And then Red River, I hope it's more competitive than what it's been. As much as I like beating Oklahoma, I want it to be a good game. You know, I do like blowing them out, but it gets to a point where you want it to be competitive because it is a really good rivalry. And then with the momentum from, you know, if you can beat Tennessee and beat Oklahoma going through the rest of your SEC schedule, going on the road for LSU and then going on the road to play A&M, we'll talk about them here in a second.
23: 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They play Missouri State at home, Arizona State at home. That could be tough. College Station at home. Then they go to LSU.
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23: Or Kentucky at home, excuse me. So it's Missouri State, Arizona State, Kentucky, and then LSU.
24: Yeah, you have to go into that LSU game 3-0. You've got a cupcake in Missouri State, Arizona State. If Coach Dillingham, if someone's going to do it, it's going to be Coach Dillingham at Arizona State. And then, you know, Kentucky coming into a top 10 environment. I definitely think it's kind of Marshall Reed's year to prove that he's an actual good quarterback. I think since, you know, he's great against competition that's lesser than what A&M needs to have, but then you can't go into the like how they did last year. You can't throw three picks against Miami and you can't throw a couple of picks against Texas. It's time for Marshall Reed to take that next step if he truly wants to be an NFL quarterback, because they've had questions about his arm strength, they've had questions about his decision making. I definitely think with A&M's schedule and even looking past with the LSU, you've got to go win that game. They did last year, but I think this year's LSU team's a little bit different. Playing Arkansas at home and then Missouri and then going to Alabama, that's going to be a big test for them. And then Tennessee at home, which they've confirmed is the blackout game, and then going to Norman to play Oklahoma for the first time since OU joined the SEC, and then playing Big Brother at home to end the year. I think A&M's going to be tested and they're going to be hunting for one of those playoff spots. So I think they're going to win the SEC. No, but I think that they're going to be really competitive. Last year they were a win away from going to Atlanta if they would have beaten Texas. And also the year before, if they would have won, they actually would have gone to Atlanta, but losing to Texas. So I definitely think A&M's on the doorstep. It's all about if their quarterback can go kick it down for them, because they're always going to have an elite defense. Mike Elko, as much as I like to talk trash about it, he is a really good defensive coach. And A&M's always been a problem on defense since he's been there. And even historically with the Wrecking Crew and with some of the kind of historic, you know, Southwest Conference defenses that they had, I think that if you're gonna go to the promised land, Marshall Reed's got to be the one to take you.
23: Okay, got about less than 2 minutes. Let's talk about Vanderbilt, Austin Peay at home, Delaware at home, North Carolina State at home, and then they go to Auburn.
24: Yeah, they've got to go into Auburn undefeated. I don't think that there's a world where you don't go into Auburn undefeated, unless NC State's gonna get you. But they've got some quarterback questions. I know Diego Pavia can't sue for his 19th year of eligibility like he's been doing. But I think it's all about, like I mentioned, who's playing quarterback for him. And then if they're able to start 3-0, if they go into Auburn and go get a win, they're going into the Georgia game, 5-0. I think that with those Vanderbilt teams, they never had the belief that they could do it. But now with what Coach Lee has done, an incredible turnaround. I'm surprised no one's come and poached him yet from Vanderbilt. I think that the success that they've had with Pavia and crew can only lead to the potential to have more success this year, because they've won the big game. They've beaten Alabama. They've upset a whole bunch of people. So I don't think it's an upset anymore. I think it's an expectation that they've set for themselves.
23: All right, that's the SEC. Sam, it should be a fun football season again. Join Sam and I this Friday night. Crowley and Cedar Hill at Longhorn Stadium. Kickoff is set for 7 o'clock. Should be a fun year. If you'd like to advertise for Crowley football or athletics, give us a call at 214-776-2544. Sam, you got about 20 seconds. Who wins the SEC?
24: I think it's going to be between Georgia, Texas, and who else? Georgia, Texas, Alabama, OU, A&M. I think it's going to be between those five.
23: All right, let's continue our high school preview as we are less than 1 week away. Don't forget this Friday it will be Crowley and Cedar Hill, 7 o'clock at Longhorn Stadium. Still have time to sponsor football if you want to. 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That's 214-776-2544. We'd love to have you on board for all the Crowley games. All right, let's go to District 35A Division 2, where Argyle is picked to win it, followed by Lovejoy, Colleyville Heritage, The Colony, Grapevine, Eagle Mountain, and Nevada Community. Now, Argyle last year went 12-2, went to the regional finalists. Expect the Eagles to be the favorites in Region 1, which has become the norm under Coach Todd Rogers, who is 269-47 in 23 seasons at Argyle. Julian Caldwell is their stud wide receiver. He had 94 catches for 1,737 yards last year. He is a national level recruit and is drawing plenty of attention. Ake O'Neill, 31 catches for 335 yards last year. Quarterback will be Haynes Hakeney, threw for over 3,000 yards last year and 37 touchdown passes. He moves in from Prosper Walnut Grove and should settle nicely in leading the Eagle offense. Lucas Lovejoy under Todd Dodge. The Leopards fell to 6-5 last year with a relatively young team. The offense should be good by the return of Colin Rayo, 6'3", 185-pound. Runs a 4-5, 10 catches for 200 yards last year. He missed most of the season with the injury. If he returns to form, look out for the Leopards. They could be real good. Defensively, they've got to get a little bit better. Brock Hurtwick will lead the way on the defensive line, 6 foot, 215 pounds, and runs a 4-8. Quarterback, Nixon Slaughter, 6'3", 195 pounds for Lucas Lovejoy. Colleyville Heritage. The Panthers last year went 7-4 under Jerry Edwards. He believes his team can get back into the district title contention with a deep group of wide receivers to return. They do have a bunch of them. Lucas Sunwell, 6'1", 170 is one. Quarterback, don't know right now, could be Lane Vargas, 5'10", 165 pounds. Coach Edwards says the defensive line will anchor the defense, which graduated five starters from last year for Colleyville Heritage. Colony Cougars last year went 4-6, should be back in the playoff contention this year. The offensive line will be big with the return of Kevin Ilwu, 6'4", 305 pounds. He will protect quarterback Jalen Gaines, 6 foot, 170 pounds, threw for 1,900 yards last year and 19 touchdowns. He also ran for 322 yards. Colony could be good this year. If they can get off to a fast start, they got a chance to make some noise. Grapevine, the Mustangs, they are celebrating what is a special year. 30 years ago, The 1996 team won the state championship, and now they will celebrate it this year. Last year they went 1-9. The Mustangs have lost 19 out of their last 20 games, but Ryan Smith believes the team can challenge for a playoff spot this year in two. The defense, though, has only four starters, but there are some quality people there. They went 0-8 in district last year. On offense, they have nine returners, so hopefully the offense can get it going for the Mustangs. Eagle Mountain, the Knights last year, not a bad season, 8-4. They made two division jumps to UIL realignment since going from 4A Division II. Now they're up all the way to 5A Division II. They'll expect some growing pains early, but Coach Mullins thinks they have a chance. They have three returning starters on offense, two on defense. Again, they were area finalists last year. We'll see just how good the Knights are now that they're kind of settling in and playing a varsity football. Avon Bolin, a wide receiver, is back. 5'9", 150 pounds, soaking wet, runs a 4.7, but he runs good routes, and he can catch the ball. Also, the top juniors quarterback, Isaiah Wade, 5'11", and 170 for Eagle Mountain. And finally, Novati Community, the Braves. Last year went 1-9. The Braves will make the jump to Class 5A in Adam Arteaga's second season. The good news for the Braves is 17 starters returned for their second season in their new system. Got a lot of good players. Cash Elson's is a wide receiver. Running back Rante Wilson, 5'10", 175 pounds. Quarterback will be Grayson Callaway, 5'10", 170 pounds. He threw for 1,900 yards last year and 13 touchdowns for the Braves. So, again, 3-5A Division II looks like this. Argyle, Lucas Lovejoy, Colleyville Heritage, The Colony, Grapevine, Eagle Mountain, and Nevada Community. Class 4A Division II, it will be Anna, Salina, Frisco Panther Creek, Frisco Emerson, Denison, Prosper Richland, Frisco Memorial, and Frisco Independence. So the Coyotes last year went 10-3 under Seth Parr. This is going to be good. And adjusted real well to Class 5A with consecutive trips to the third-round playoffs. And if the defense can mature, no doubt the Coyotes will be in contention for a chance this year to do some damage. So we'll see what the Coyotes can do. Some of their great players, Peyton Miller, will anchor the offensive line, 6'5", 315 pounds. Running behind him will be Junius Carter, 6'2", 210 pounds. On the offensive side, top sophomore Cormon Houston, 6'1", 180. He's expected to be one of the key players as an outside slot receiver. Salina Bobcats have a new coach this year as Mark Bindle takes over for a team moving up to Class 5A. Last year they went 14-1, state semifinalist. They've got not many returning. That's what's upsetting. Two only on offense, no starters returning on defense, but Salina is Salina. Running back Evan Keene rushed for 1,000 yards last year and 15 touchdowns. He also caught 8 passes out of the backfield for 110 yards. So we'll have to see just how good Salina can be, again, with no starters returning on defense. Frisco Panther Creek, the Panthers under Clint Surrett. Last year went 9-3. District went 4-2. They make a move to Class 5A after going toe-to-toe with the best 4A programs the past two seasons. New faces from an 8-2 JV team will be asked to step up early in key roles. Justin Warren, defensive end. He is ferocious, weighs 6'1", is 6'1", 215 pounds. Also wide receiver, Sakura Cooper, 6'1", 185. He also plays in the secondary, so we'll see how good Panther Creek can do. They got a lot of young faces, though, so they'll have to grow up quick. Frisco High, the Raccoons, went 6-4 last year. They were able to get back into the playoffs after a tough Division I district just a year ago. The Raccoons dropped to Division II, but Coach Jeff Harbert says the quality of competition did not drop off. Brandon Lacey is their stud running back, rushed for over 500 yards last year and 8 touchdowns. Lowry Asset is a wide receiver, caught 24 passes for 523 yards and 8 touchdowns. And quarterback, right now it's in the air, but looks like Brandon Bounds will get the start. 17 for 274 yards passing last year, so we'll see what he does. Frisco Emerson, let's talk a little bit about the Mavericks, who went 5-5 last year. The Mavericks missed the playoffs for the first time in school history, but Coach Ellis believes his veteran ball club is primed to get back into the postseason. The offensive skill talent is solid. Leading the way is Anthony Randall at running back. 6'1", 180, runs a 4.8. He rushed for 333 yards last year and 2 touchdowns. Jason Wooden is their stud wide receiver. Caught 211 yards last year, 2 touchdowns. Defense, though, is going to have to get a lot better. They got to put more pressure on the quarterback if the Mavericks of Emerson is expected to do well. The Denison Yellow Jackets. Denison last year went 4-5. Coach Brian Lilly returns to his hometown after a stint head coach in Tennessee, and he inherits a team that is excited about 15 starters back, a strong sophomore class, and they open up with Sherman, the battle of the axe. That is always big. We'll have to see just how good Denison is. They're 6 on offense and 9 on defense for starters. For the Yellow Jackets, they have 22 people returning. Tight end is Gavin Mandrill, 6'6", 220 pounds. He can jump, runs a 4.7, caught 2 touchdown passes last year. He also caught passes for 502 yards. Denison, though, has got to get off to a good start after they beat Sherman in this 2026 season. So when we come back, we'll look at the 7, 8, and 9 of District 4, 5A Division 2. Again, Crowley and Cedar Hill this Friday night, 7 o'clock at Longhorn Stadium. We're back on. Should be a fun, fun season. Can't wait. If you'd like to sponsor, 214-776-2544. 214-776-2544. Coming right back.
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14: Uterine fibroids are extremely common, affecting approximately 70 to 80% of all women by the age of 50. 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
23: 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Let's continue with District 4-5A Division 2, the Richland Raiders. Last year, this will be their first varsity season. Richland Prospers ISD 4th High School brings its first UIL season after going 3-7 in an outlaw schedule. Kenneth Gilchrist is the coach. Wide receiver is Donovan Ross. Running back is Nicole Stewart. Jeremy Sharp is also a linebacker. Going to have to see what happens. They're going to be a team that nobody wants to get preparing for. Once you get into this schedule, we'll have to see what they do. But again, their first year, we wish them all the luck in the world for Richland. But it's going to be tough for a while. And, you know, you hate it for the seniors of this bunch that have transferred over. But we'll see just what happens to Richland. Frisco Memorial, let's talk about the Warriors. Last year went 3-7. The Warriors will look at a veteran offensive to lead the charge in Jeff Jackson's squad. Seeks their first winning season and playoff appearance in school history. Some of their players to watch is linebacker Jose Ramos, also wide receiver Landon Deet, 5'11", 200 pounds. Also A.J. Warren. Quarterback will be Patrick Fallon this year. We'll have to see what the Warriors do. They're going to have to get off to a quick start, and they've got to tackle better. They didn't tackle very well last year, and that's why they went 3-7. And the Knights of Independence, 0-10. Better days could be ahead for the Knights as they have just won three games in the past 3 years. Nick Stokes is the head coach. He says, we've got a lot of guys with a lot of experience from a year ago. Our schedule is tough, but our varsity experience will help, says Stokes, who says numbers in the football program are starting to get on the upswing. Javian Thompson, wide receiver, 6'1", 170 pounds, caught 15 balls last year for 243 yards and a score. He also, on defense, had 70 tackles and two interceptions, so he will be the leader. Tristan Wade, also a wide receiver for the Knights, along with Jeremy Thompson. Quarterback will be Jack O'Connor, 6'1", and 170 pounds, so we'll see what Independence does. So 4-5A Division II looks like this. Anna, Salina, Frisco Panther Creek, Frisco High, Frisco Emerson, Denison, Prosper Richland, Frisco Memorial, and Frisco Independence. Let's go to DISD, Class 5A, Class 5-5A Division II. South Oak Cliff, yeah. Then Mesquite Poteet, Woodrow Wilson, Samuel, Segaville, Hillcrest, Molina, Adamson, and Thomas Jefferson. Yeah, let's talk about South Oak Cliff. State champion, 15-1. What a season it was last year. The Golden Bears, who have won their third state title in five seasons, have got a chance for the best Texas team a year ago, but a stellar senior class has graduated. South Oak Cliff, they proved to be reloaded, and that's what is expected from all the new faces. Tell you what, though, these guys are loaded. Brian Swanson, listen to this, 6'6 on the offensive line, 310 pounds. Ow. Oh, quarterback will be Jaden Williams this year, linebacker Cody Smith, and also Isaiah Udom. As a defensive back. Sock is loaded. We will see just how good they are. Their schedule is just monstrous. Wow, Sock could win it again. I mean, they are that good. Poteet, the Pirates out of Mesquite, picked second. They went 3-7 last year. Poteet is ready for a major leap forward in 2026 as coach Terrence Orr enters his second season at the helm. The biggest reason for hope is the Pirates played a lot of sophomores last year. Experience combined with a full off-season system will be the keys. Jaden Wines, wide receiver, will lead the way. On defense, it'll be Jacob Pillard. Quarterback will be Isaiah Hall. Top juniors, Brandon Crawford, 6'2", 290 on the offensive line, and Jaden Connor, 5'7", 150. So we'll see how good Poteet can be in Coach Orr's second year. They return five starters on offense and seven on defense. Woodrow Wilson, the Wildcats, went 5-6 last year after taking over in mid-April. Kalen Kincaid was able to guide the Wildcats back to the playoffs. He's hopeful that seven returning starters on both sides of the ball will help. Quarterback will be Reed Kirkland, 6 foot, 165 pounds, threw for 1,000 yards last year and 15 touchdowns. He will pilot the Wildcat RPO offense, second year in the scheme, so he should be better. His main target is Will Holbrook, 5'7", 160, runs a 4.5, caught 19 passes for 439 yards last year and also ran back a couple of kicks. So we'll see just how good Woodrow Wilson. Spartans out of Samuel. Michael Johnson is the head coach. They were a hard luck fifth place team, but they did finish 7-3. They've got nine starters on offense and defense back. So Samuel's got a chance this year. Johnson believes in year two, his team is ready to contend for the playoffs and maybe a district title and challenge South Oak Cliff. Defensive back Michael Johnson will lead the defense, 5'10", 170 pounds. He had 56 tackles last year and one interception. Javavian Perry is the running back. We'll see just how good he is. He's a bruiser, but he can also fly, runs a 4.5. We'll see about Samuel and how they do this year with the Spartans. Segaville, the Dragons, pick number 5. Segaville last year went 5-6. The Dragons have made the playoffs the last 3 years. Gordon Booker believes that Seagoville is poised for another playoff campaign with 21 Lettermen returning. That's not bad, folks. 9 starters on offense, 4 on defense. Colin Williams will be the quarterback, threw for 527 yards last year. He also missed half the season with an injury. James Roberts, 23 catches, 314 yards, is very explosive, and he will be the top target. A lot of questions on defense, their talent, but lack of experience, says Coach Booker. Hillcrest, the Panthers, went 6-5 last year. They've posted back-to-back winning seasons. And Adrian Medice's first two seasons at the helm. Now he'll look to take that next step this year as 13 starters return, 7 on offense, 6 on defense. They also have 17 Lettermen returning back. Jaden Harris is the running back, 5'7", 170. Also Zion King on defense. And also Luis Montoya will lead the defensive line for the Panthers. Molina, the Jaguars last year went 0-10. It was a tough season last year, but the Jaguars, who have battled through a winless campaign, there is some hope on the horizon as Coach Bruner's squad moves down to Class 5A Division 2. Jose Garcia saw a lot of playing time last year as a freshman, so we'll see what he does this year. 6 foot, 205 pounds, runs a 4.8. On the defense, Ryan Andrew Ehlman will anchor that defense. Molina's got a little bit of speed, but again, they're going to have to get some wins early and build confidence. Adamson, the Leopards last year went 2-8. Coach Urbina has an increased overall numbers in the program, and having full varsity teams for the first time will help pay off for Adamson this year. David Jeremy is the wide receiver, 22 catches, 354 yards, and 5 scores. Is a dynamic playmaker who can take a short pass and go long. We'll see just how good they are, but again, everybody's continuing with South Oak Cliff. And Thomas Jefferson, Coach Estes, 1-9 last year. They do have 6 starters on both sides of the ball coming back. Going to run the wing T offense, which believes will be a great fit for their running back, Arian Olivia, 785 pounds. He's got great power, 5 touchdowns. Defense has got to play better. They gave up too many points late in ball games, so we'll see about Thomas Jefferson. But how about that, going to the wing I and the wing T offense? That's a tough offense to run, especially when you haven't seen it before. So Class 5A Division 2. District 5, South Oak Cliff, Mesquite Poteet, Woodrow Wilson, Samuel, Seagoville, Hillcrest, Molina, Adamson, and Thomas Jefferson. Class 6-5A Division 2, Terrell, Texas High out of Texarkana, Mount Pleasant, Marshall, Nacogdoches, White House, Hallsville, and Greenville as we go out to East Texas. Let's talk about those Terrell Tigers. Regional semifinal, 12-1 last year for the Terrell Tigers under Marvin Sedbury Jr. After knocking on the door 3 seasons, 7-7-6, the Tigers broke through with a dozen victories. Losing every starter on offense and defense could hurt, but they are going to run a wing T offense that averages about 53 points a game, so you have to play sound defense. Running the offense will be Julian Ashley, 5'7", 170 pounds. Quarterback will be Nolan Hall, who threw for 1,400 yards last year. He also had 4 rushing touchdowns. How about this? He was not sacked last year at all. That tells me that their offensive line is real good, and Terrell's a team to be a force with. Texas High, the Tigers, went 10-2 last year. Graduation took a heavy toll on Texas High, especially when it comes to playmakers, but don't expect a program that has won at least 11 games in 5 of the Pac season to stay down long. The JV went 9-1 last year, so reinforcements should arrive quickly for Texas High. Mount Pleasant, let's talk about those Mount Pleasant Tigers. They went 5-7 last year. Running the ball and stopping the runs are absolute must if you want to compete in East Texas. The Tigers should be able to do both. 6 returning on offense, 8 on defense. Nehemiah Savage will anchor the defensive line along with Lincoln Dyke as linebacker for Mount Pleasant. Offensively, they're going to have to put some points on the board. JV last year only lost 1 game, so we'll see how good Mount Pleasant is, but they've got to get off to a good start. Marshall Mavericks last year went 8-3. The top priority for the Mavs is replacing a quarterback who played in 35 games and had 24 wins. Expect running backs all over the place to carry the ball, starting with Denine Montgomery, 856 yards and 11 touchdowns. He will carry the load until they get a good quarterback. Also in there, Natavian Johnson on the defensive line, 6'2", 200 pounds. He can tackle. He had 8 sacks last year, along with his partner, Doug Williams. So we'll see just how good Marshall can be. Nacogdoches, the Dragons, went 6-5 last year. First-year head coach Jay Brown, who's been at the school since 2019, expects to see competitive fire in the Dragons this year after a quick playoff exit. He loves the prospects on defense, but the offense has some key people to replace. Running back will be R.J. Whitaker. He ran for 927 yards last year. He also caught the ball for 187 yards and 7 touchdowns. On defense, Caden Bruden-Thomas will lead the way. 6'2", 290 runs, a 5'1 for Nacogdoches. White House, the Wildcats last year went 2-8. New head coach Brett Gilchrist inherits a program that has seen its win totals drop in the last three seasons. To start, he wants them to be competitive in all games that they should win. They also need a better offseason, which hopefully they had. The former Frisco Lone Star OC coached in a state title game a year ago, so he knows how to get points on the board. He's only got 5 on offense, 6 on defense coming back. On offense, looks like it's going to be JoJo Adams. He is just an athlete. Caught the ball 320 yards last year and 3 touchdowns, and also rushed for 140 yards for White House. Hallsville, the Bobcats went 3-7 last year. A lot of sophomores played last year, so that will help the Bobcats this year. The youngsters are a year older and bigger, stronger and faster, and very hungry. Quarterback this year, going to be a question mark, but it looks like it's going to be Caden Wallace who will lead the way. But again, he will have competition for his job. Latrivian McElroy will lead the defense at linebacker, 6'2", 200 pounds for Hallsville. They got to get off to a better start than they did last year. And finally, the Greenville Lions, 0-10. Since going 6-5 and earning in a playoff trip back in 2019, the Lions have fallen on hard times, winning 12 games in the last 5 seasons. Moving to a brutal East Texas district with Terrell, Texas High, and Marshall won't boost the Lions' confidence they needed. But we'll see a ton of talent return. Bravian Colbert, a wide receiver for Greenville. He is also a linebacker. Zayden Armstrong-Teeters, 5'10", 205 pounds. Quarterback will be Phoenix Rodriguez. So we'll see how good Greenville will be. So in 6-5A Division II, Terrell, Texas High, Mount Pleasant, Marshall, Nacogdoches, White House, Hallsville, and Greenville. 7-5A Division II, Midlothian Heritage, Mansfield Timberview, Seguin, Ennis, Burleson, Joshua, Corsicana, and Everman. The Heritage Jaguars last year went 9-4. Consistency is the key for the Jaguars. They've made the playoffs every season since starting football in 2016. Graduation took its toll, but a 7-3 JV squad should help. Mansfield Timberview, the Wolves. The Wolves expect to be one of the state's most improved teams last year. They went 7-4. Braylon Barnett is their stud wide receiver. 54 catches, 783 yards. The thing they have to do is tackle better. Arlington Seguin, who Crowley scrimmaged last week, the Cougars went 7-4. They've been able to slip into the playoffs on the final week of the season the last 2 years. The staff is hoping that doesn't have to happen this year as they get it going. Offensive line will be led by Braylon Johnson, 6'3 and 305. Ennis Lions, Don Drake led them to a 7-5 season after spending a year in the athletic director's role. The Lions will lead on a veteran defensive early with just 1 or 2 starters coming back on offense. Burleson Elks went 4-6 last year, posted their second straight 4-6, but what could have been a year is the Elks dropped several close games. Coach Tanner says in his third year they've got to get more competitive. As has traditionally been the case, Burleson will face a strong group in the trenches, and they will have to have some wins early in order to compete. The next three are Joshua, Corsicana, and Everman. Joshua last year did go 4-5. They've won 9 games in the past 2 seasons, but had their best run in 30 years. Now they need a playoff run for the Owls. Corsicana, the Tigers last year went 5-5. They made strides a year ago. Let's see if they can get over the hump. And finally, the Everman Bulldogs. Last year, they went 1-9. So it's Heritage, Timberview, Seguin, Ennis, Burleson, Joshua, Corsicana, and Everman. Next week, we will start our Class 4A bunch and tell you about what's going on there. This is the best sports show on the internet. Don't forget Crowley and Cedar Hill coming up Friday night, 7 o'clock. 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And as always, hook 'em horns and go Eagles. 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
3: 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DeSoto High School made headlines during its August 2026 season opener due to a widely circulated pregame sportsmanship incident. Right before kickoff at the Broward County Classic High School Football Showcase, team captains met at midfield. When St. Thomas Aquinas players reached out for the traditional pregame handshake, DeSoto High School captains stonewalled them and refused to shake their hands. Both the DeSoto High School football program and DeSoto ISD athletic director issued formal public apologies to the St. Thomas Aquinas community. School officials stated that the captain's behavior did not reflect their district standards and framed the moment as an internal disciplinary and learning opportunity for the student athletes involved. With your BGC Sports Network brief, I'm Eric Enley.
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1: Uterine fibroids are extremely common, affecting approximately 70 to 80% of all women by the age of 50. While they can develop earlier, these non-cancerous tumors are most prevalent during a woman's reproductive years. With an estimated 26 million people between ages 15 and 50 affected in the United States alone. 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
4: Oh yeah! School is back in session, and I get to be in my studio without all these kids! Celebrate good times! Let's go!
5: I can just imagine him in a meeting. You know, yes, this is the contract I've been waiting for. Thank you very much, Steve. Thank you very much, Jerry. And he signs his name, and then he stands up and he says, I'm going to go ahead and have the surgery now. You can't turn a football over 17 times and think you're going to win a game. Can't do it. Won't do it.
6: $230 million. Guaranteed. That's just filthy.
5: I mess up his name. I can't even get it. That's a kitty. 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That's a kitty.
6: But at the same time,
5: oh, we're going to shackle them in? We're going to take over?
6: You are not Diana Prince. This is not the mascara.
7: I saw it coming. That's why I went solo.
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And if you agree with me or not about this show that we're about to have, well, you know what I always say? I don't give a flip. You can hit me up on X at this sick show and at this sick host. And lastly, I must always give a shout out to all my sick listeners over in the land of the Lucky Charms, Ireland, the home of that yummy dim sum, Hong Kong, Morocco, Sweden, with your Swedish meatball swimming in a big bowl of marinara. Portugal, the home of ports. Canada, with all your maple syrup, Mises, skinwalkers, Bigfoots, and Yetis. Mexico, the home of avocados from Mexico. Pakistan, oh, no pulling on the turtles, no pulling on the nunos, and no pulling on the Punjabi. Thank you, come again. Thailand, home of the Thais. Japan, the home of Kushila. Germany, Tonka. Peru, home of the Linas. India, shining bright like a diamond. The Netherlands, home of Geppetto and that little wooden boy who, well, he wasn't a boy, but he wanted to be a boy, but he was wooden. And every time he lied, his nose got longer and longer and longer and longer. That makes me think about my children and my grandchildren. But we ain't going there today. The Philippines, home of the most beautiful beaches and volcanoes. Poland, home of that delicious pierogi. Brazil, home of one of the greatest soccer players to ever grace a soccer field, Pele. Singapore, with your magnificent waterfalls in your airport. Ukraine, the breadbasket of Europe. Costa Rica, with your incredible national parks. Colombia, hold up, I got my dark roast. Hold on. And I'm having a time with this lid all of a sudden. Hold on. Yeah, I needed that. Woo! Makes my soul come alive. And yes, these United States of America. Yo, I'm back, and I caught you looking for the same thing, but this is a new thing. Check out what I bring. As the preseason is here, the main season is around the corner, and the Dallas Cowboys are getting ready to do something this year. Now, analysts are projecting that the Dallas Cowboys, they think they're going to be somewhere around 8.5 to 9.5 wins this season. And I couldn't agree with them less. I think we're going to get 10 games. 10.5 to be exact. We won't be undefeated. And yeah, we'll lose about 4 good games, probably 3 of them at home. You know how we do. Somebody else comes in our yard and we can't win the game. But we can go on the road and win. But that's what the Vegas experts and the sports book analysts are saying. They're putting Dallas around 8.5 to 9.5 wins. That puts them on the fringe of the NFC playoff picture. Picture this. And this is just a hypothetical. What if the Dallas Cowboys
everybody and won 13 games. I'm just throwing a hypothetical out there. And if we won the 13 games, we got the NFC East on lock. Because the Eagles, or I'm sorry, season now. When the season come back starts, they become the Uggles. The Uggles ain't doing nothing this year. The Washington Skinwalkers ain't doing nothing this year. The New York Giants definitely ain't doing nothing this year. So the Cowboys should come out on top in the NFC East. Now, I will say this. Now, no, all jokes aside, I'm concerned about Washington. I'm concerned about the Skinwalkers. This may be the Skinwalkers' best year. And I'm not afraid to admit it. And I admit it to my brother-in-law, Lawrence Bryson Sr., who is a diehard Skinwalker fan. They might have a really good team. They got a good offense. They got a great defense. All they need is a halfway decent offense, bruh. And then their special teams is supposed to be nice this year. So with all that going on, it might be a battle for the NFC East this year between the Dallas Cowboys and the Washington Skinwalkers. Now, I say that with all sincerity and conjecture. But I see those two at the top, honestly. Washington may start out on top. I just know this. The Dallas Cowboys can't afford to lose more than five games. You lose more than five games this year with these teams stacked as much as they are, guess what's going to happen? You ain't going to win the playoffs. You ain't going to get in the playoffs. But my heart's desire is not just to get into the playoffs. Let me just say that. Let me be real today. That's not my heart's desire. That's not my Christmas wish. I'll put it like that. My desire is for the Cowboys to win their second playoff game. Well, I guess they got to win their first to get to the second. So let me rephrase that now that I'm thinking about it. Yeah, my Christmas wish is for Dallas to get in the playoffs, number one. Win game number one of the playoffs, number one. Home field advantage because you won the NFC East. And then turn around and win game number two. And the next thing you know, you're playing for the NFC Championship. And if everything goes right, if deuces are wild, if you got A's across the board, if you're shooting 98% from the free throw line and you're shooting 64% from three-point range, 89 under the basket, and you make a hole in one, all those things have to come together in order for the Cowboys to get to the Super Bowl. I'm just a realist. I'm being real as I can be. I love my Dallas Cowboys. I ain't gonna lie. I live and breathe Dallas Cowboys. I've been doing it since I was a kid, 7 years old. You've heard my story before. 7 years old, I've been following the Dallas Cowboys. And I was the one in the family that was hated because I followed the Dallas Cowboys. You either were a Pittsburgh Steelers fan, blah, blah, blah, or
You were a Washington Skinwalker fan. Almost threw up in my mouth. But I was a Dallas Cowboy fan, so you know. I'm used to hearing it. I'm used to winning. And for the last 31 years, unfortunately, I'm used to losing. But I've heard it all. I've heard Stephen A. on there just laughing. Just you wait. Just you wait. Sitting up there, prophesying over my Cowboys. Sitting up there, speaking stuff into the atmosphere over my Cowboys. Let me say this, Stephen A. If you're out there and you ever hear this and you're listening, you start talking about just wait with the Cowboys and this, that, the other, and blah, blah, blah, after you done boosted them up and said that they look like a perennial playoff team, and then you say, just wait, and you start that foolishness this year. I bind you.

0: and your team can't even win three games in the season? Come on, bro. Come on. You know who I'm talking about. Your team was 8-9-2. And you gonna talk about like act like the Dallas Cowboys ain't did nothing? Okay. I hear you. And I especially don't want to hear it from them. Raiders. Every time I hear that name, I just want to just. What is the word? It's not exfoliate. That's the first word that came to mind. What is the word? What do you expel? I just want to expel. When I hear them talk about the Raiders. So Vegas, you got my Cowboys at 8.5, 9.5. Okay. I beg to differ. But the thing about it is, this schedule we got, check this out. We hold the Dallas Cowboys. We hold the 13th easiest strength of schedule, which gives us a great opportunity to stack the wins. Wow. We're rebuilding our defense. Wow. We're getting our offense to be on one accord. Oh, yeah. This could be a great year for the Dallas Cowboys. And I'm going to leave it there. Okay? I hear you right now. I bind you. All of you, I bind you bound. All right. We got to go pay some bills. Make sure you come back because we want to talk about the Nashville Falls. Yeah. We got to talk about that. Right here on this sick show.
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14: Come on, baby, like my pie. Come on, baby, like my pipe. I need you to... What? Oh, I'm sorry. Oh, we're back. 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And lastly, follow us on Facebook, Instagram, YouTube, TikTok, Threads, and on X, all at BGCSN1. In case you haven't heard, there's a little thing going around about the WNBA. And it's concerning transgender athletes. And transgender athletes are trying to get into the WNBA. And the WNBA is now having to rewrite their charter because within their charter, it says any person and does not state woman. It does not state man. It says any person, right? Okay. There's been a lot of pushback about this. A lot of people are saying that, you know, men who find themselves or call themselves to be women shouldn't participate in women's sports. Well, I got news for you. I absolutely agree. You can't put a man in the middle of women and thinking that they can compete with a man. It doesn't work. And I've known some talented women. I played with a couple of women just in scrimmage who were bad to the bone in college, when I was in college. And when I got serious, there was no stopping me. They couldn't play defense. And it just may be with that individual person in that regard. But when it comes to going to the hole and going up over them and dunking over them with my chin over the rim, they can't do that. Not yet. And the fact of the matter is that men are just more physical. We're physical. We don't believe in just, you know, backing you down. We believe in running over you. And I guarantee you, anytime a man runs over a woman full speed, there's going to be consequences and repercussions for the lady. Now, I know you're sitting there saying, well, that's a male chauvinist point of view. That's a male chauvinist way of saying it. You're a male chauvinist. No, I'm not. I got two daughters. And when they were in school, through junior high and high school, I wanted them to play sports. Get in there and play basketball. Run track. Do what you got to do. If you're good enough to make the man's team, the boys' team, then make the boys' team. I back any woman who dares to play in the NBA. See, a lot of you don't know, there was a woman who actually got drafted. She's the only woman to be drafted in the NBA to play on the team. I think her name is, was it Althea Gibson? Or was Althea Gibson in tennis? But there was a woman. She was a really tall woman, too. And she was drafted to play in the NBA and then turned around and got pregnant. And once she got pregnant, she couldn't play. And they never asked her to come back after that. Hold on a second. Let me Google right quick. What was the woman's name who was drafted to play in the NBA years ago? Let's see if we Google. It says her name was, oh, I was way off. Her name was Lucia Harris, also known as Lucia Harris Stewart. She was selected in the 7th round of the 1977 NBA draft as the 137th overall pick by the New Orleans Jazz, making her the first and only woman ever officially drafted in the NBA. Well, there you go. Althea Gibson was in tennis. But Lucia Harris, yeah, she was drafted. She's the only woman that's ever done it. And as good as Caitlin Clark is, She didn't get drafted in the NBA. And as frail as she seems, I'm just saying, allegedly, I don't know, but allegedly, the way that the women were knocking her down the last 2 years, now she ain't taking no junk. She up all up in their face now, and I applaud her for that. But, and Sophie Cunningham got her back. Way to go, Soph. But, Caitlin Clark would not be able to play in the NBA, let alone start in the NBA, unless there's some politics going on and they just want her to be in there. There's a guy, and his name is Clay Travis. He's a sports radio host. And he basically came out and said, I'm going to buy a team, a franchise team, in the WNBA. I'm going to take $10 million. I'm going to buy a team, and I'm going to call them the Nashville Balls. And he said he named them the Nashville Balls because of the Balls, the B-O-L-S, you know, the Volunteers. Now, he said this jokingly, right? After he proposed buying a WNBA expansion franchise for the city of Nashville. He said on social media, he would have a all-inclusion policy in the women's sports if he had his own sports league. His remarks drew widespread media coverage, online debate, and commentary across sports and political commentary platforms. Well, yeah, it did. Because this is a hot subject. I got a snippet of what he said, so I want to play that for you so he can explain himself what he said, because I don't want to put words in his mouth. Here he is, and this is courtesy of Fox Sports.
11: I want a WNBA franchise. I'm prepared to be the majority owner of that franchise, and I will move them to Nashville. We will call them the Nashville Balls, B-A-L-L-S, which kind of has a nice little ring with the Nashville Vols, which is the Volunteers, for people who are not familiar with Tennessee athletics. So we would be the Nashville Balls, and it would be the most inclusive team in the history of women's athletics. We would have an entirely trans, men pretending to be women roster. We would never lose a game. Waiting to hear back from the WNBA. Nashville has historically been a very prominent, supportive city for women's basketball. I think it would be a fantastically successful franchise, and I'm excited to be the biggest, best, most successful owner of a WNBA franchise in the history of the league.
14: I hear you. Yeah, I hear you. Will he do it? I don't think so. And if he were to attempt something like that, it would be tremendous backlash. And I guarantee you, there's some that might see it, but I don't think you would sell out the arena. Then again, you know, it just came to my mind. Have you ever seen that movie, Joanna Man? Yeah, that's what it would be like. I remember that movie. What's the guy's name who played Joanna? He plays a good transgender. He's done it a few times. He did it in Life. Remember that movie with Eddie Murphy and Martin Lawrence? Live. Yeah, that movie. He said, you were scared, weren't you? Don't be scared. Don't be scared. Oh, what is his name? Oh, it's on the tip of my tongue. Anyway, let me get back to this. It would be like Joanna Man being in the league if you let a transgender in the WNBA. That's your homework.
15: on the movie Juwanna Man. And you'll see what I'm talking about. I think Juwanna Man was averaging 60-some points a game. That's what it would be like. He or she or he-she would never pass the ball. And they would go court to court dunking the ball. And they would be backing down the other women of the WNBA. And it doesn't matter if you're, you know, Angel Reeves or what's the other girl? Aisha. It wouldn't matter. Juwanna Man would back you down and dunk on you. Aja Wilson, who is a great WNBA player, by the way. I have nothing against her. Yeah. Juwanna Man would come in there and do whatever it is she wanted to do. I'm just trying to cover all bases here. I'm not trying to offend anybody. I'm just trying to cover all bases. And I know people are going to be offended by my comments, but hey, I told you in the beginning, I don't... Okay, yeah. I'm not going to do that. That's only in the intro. I'm not going to do that right now. But that it wouldn't fly. Now, let me say this. If there was a transgender league, that might go. They play against other transgender athletes. That would be interesting. That would be real interesting, to say the least. But the WNBA ain't gonna do it. They ain't gonna do it. Not gonna do it. Yeah. Commissioner, what's her name? What is her name? I can't think of her name right now. It'll come to me. She ain't having it. She ain't having it. I'm just telling you right now. This commissioner is not having it. She already got a problem on her hand with Sophie Cunningham saying what she said. And not everybody in the WNBA is on board with transgender athletes coming into the WNBA. Matter of fact, there's more pushback than there is applause. And when there's more pushback than applause, that tells you a mouthful right there. The United States of America is a lot of things. We are the melting pot of the world. Yes, we are, hands down. There is nobody like the United States when it comes to people from other religions and other walks of life coming into the United States and having a life within the United States. But that's as far as it goes. Because if you was trying to take a transgender team to Russia, they ain't ever coming back. You saw what happened to Brittany Griner. And we know, because she was a WNBA superstar and transgender, we know for a fact. What'd you say? She's not transgender? Yeah, okay. I'll let you hold that one. Yeah, I'll let you hold that one. Anyway, because she is quote unquote, you know, the L word, Russia put her in jail. Russia was talking about 20 years in jail, in prison. Hard labor. Because Russia doesn't play that. They see it as a sign of weakness. They see it as a sign of perversion. So do Muslims. Muslims see it as a sign of perversion. So do Bible-believing Christians. We see it the same way. Why? Because God's word sees it the same way. Now, let me just tell you this. The thing I love most about America is that we are entitled to our opinions. And just like a whole, everybody got their own opinions. But opinions are like, you know, everybody's got one. That's what I meant to say. I had that back. My dyslexia is kicking in right about now. But United States ain't ready for nothing like that. And the world definitely ain't going to go for that. But I ain't going to lie. It would be interesting to see. I'm just saying. All right. We got a commercial break we got to go to. When we come back, I'm going to go back to last month. Something happened. Everybody talked about it, and I didn't get to talk about it. So I'm going to talk about it when we come back. Don't you touch that dial, as they used to say. Don't scroll. Don't flip. Don't close out your app. We'll be right back. Right here on this sick show.
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19: 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Now, of course, I think it was the at-bat before that or the one before that that he actually homered off of him, and then he was just trying to come up and in, but there's history between those two.
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15: 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Okay. There was something that happened back on the 4th of July, I believe. Hold on a second. Let me switch to this dark rose. My throat is hurting. Hold on. Man, I was thirsty. Excuse me. Okay. All right. That's better. Yeah, there was something that happened back on the 4th of July that I could not believe when I heard it. I went on and I saw it live on the news and I was just like, what the heck? A daredevil couple scaled the Empire State Building's antenna and unfurled a banner about the power of love and peace, apparently as part of an audacious, high-altitude marriage proposal, which was soon followed by an arrest. Russian climbers Angela Nikola and Ivan Birkus were the subject of a 2024 Netflix documentary a long time ago, back in 2024, called Skywalkers, A Love Story, and it was about their rooftopping exploits and budding romance. They were dressed in all black. It was 100 degrees that day. They were wearing masks, no tethers, which was insane. And the two balanced on a narrow ledge and appeared to kiss atop the New York skyscraper's antenna as news helicopters buzzed by. The banner read, "When the power of love beats the love of power, the world needs peace." Okay. Let's break down that phrase. When the power of love beats the love of power, oh, the world knows peace. Not needs peace, knows peace. See, I don't have my glasses on. That's what I get. My fault. My bad. I take that one. That was on me. I thought it said something else, but it did. Okay. This skyscraper, the antenna, rises up about 1,454 feet above Midtown Manhattan. They were up there for a little bit. As they lingered, I know it got hot and all that black. And after the proposal, as a matter of fact, he got down on one knee on this spire. Do you realize, everybody, my capable audience out there, do you realize how high 1,454 feet is up? And you're gonna get down on one knee on a platform that was only built to hold, what, a pigeon? Are you gonna propose and then kiss? And you had no tether. That means if you had a slipped and fell, you were gone. You were gone. You would have kissed that pavement thoroughly. I mean, it would have been like, and then, and you would have been no more. They were up there on this metal thing. It was 100 degrees in New York on that day. So you know when you're up higher, you're closer to the sun, huh? Heat rises, y'all. Cold air compresses, it goes down. Heat rises. So they were hot, they were sweaty, and they're up there kissing, hugging, and talking on the top of this thing. Oh, and let's not forget, they were taking selfies. 1,454 feet up in the air on an antenna which could electrocute you. You have no tether. You could hit the ground at any second, and you're up there taking selfies, kissing and smooching. It would have been really funny, though, if he had a drop the ring. And the ring went all the way down to the Midtown Manhattan Street. That would have been hilarious. Because when they came down immediately, the police emergency service units, officers, were right there waiting. As soon, matter of fact, the officers were going up the ladder as they were coming down. Police body camera showed an officer calling out to them and explaining, "You can't be up here." Well, duh. Duh. I mean, double dun dun dun. Of course you can't be up there. And then they're going to say, and you heard it on the camera, "We're engaged." Woo! Whoopty. Freaking dude. You were almost engaged in a lethal fall. I'm just gonna say this. God loves y'all. He really loves y'all. If it was me trying to climb up here, and me and my wife, we would be gone. We wouldn't make it. We wouldn't even have made it halfway up there. I'd have been like, babe, what are you doing? "I'm tired. I can't hold on. I can't hold on either." Well, I guess we can and hug each other and fall together. Yeah, right. What is wrong with people? Just to do something that nobody else has done? Okay, I get that. But I ain't gonna put my life on the line, like, not like that. I mean, I'll step in front of a bullet, yeah. I'm taking my chances with that, but I'm not going up to the top 1,454 feet up in the freaking air just to say, "Will you marry me?" Could have did that on the ground, bro. Matter of fact, I'm gonna tell you just how I did it. I did it like nobody else did. And I haven't heard of anybody doing it my way. I went to my wife's mother. As my wife was cleaning up for New Year's, cleaning up her mom's house, her apartment. And while she was cleaning up, I said, "Miss Bryson," I said, "can I talk to you for a second?" She says, "Yes, okay, all right." She wondered what I was doing. I got down on one knee, grabbed her hand, opened up the case, and I said, "Will you give me permission to marry your daughter?" Oh! You should have seen her smiling. She looked at the ring like, "Look at this ring. Oh, yes, you can marry my daughter." That's how you do it. And I didn't have to climb 1,454 feet on a hot metal ledge to get my wife to say, I do. That's crazy. And I know this next statement is going to be controversial, but when it's stupid stuff like this being done, you know, climbing up to volcanoes and hanging off the ledge, you know, being on top of the mountain when the volcano is erupting, or, you know, diving down to the Titanic, or stupid stuff like that. When it comes to that, you don't ever see no brothers engaged in foolishness like that. I'm just saying. You are not going to see. I ain't going to say never. I'm not going to say that, because then a brother going to make me out of a lie if I say it. But the majority of the time, like 99% of the time, you ain't going to see no brothers doing stuff like that. And if I see a brother trying to do some stupid mess like that, after you're done, we are revoking your black man card. You are not a black man. I'm just being real. Because ain't no brother I know doing that. Shoot. You know what I mean? You know, go on a boat, you know, and go to the top of the boat like the Titanic and be at the railing and say, you know, just like the Titanic, and then propose at the railing. Oh, you could do that. Yeah, you can do that. But do you hang off the backside of the boat, both of you swinging with the propeller right under your feet, and say, will you marry me? If you fail, or if that rope broke, that would be the shortest marriage proposal ever on the planet Earth. I'm just keeping it real. Needless to say, they went to jail. Their bond was set at whatever it was set at. I don't even think I have that information in front of me. Do I have that information? No. But they had to bond out, of course. And they did, because they got money. It's crazy what you can do when you got money. The stuff that you can get out of. You know, that's not a felony, I don't think. I think that's sort of like a misdemeanor, but yeah, it's an unauthorized misdemeanor. Gonna climb up a 102-story building to take a selfie and propose. Y'all done lost y'all's mind. Definitely. Mind is gone. And sadly, something like that is gonna happen. I'm not wishing it on nobody. I'm just saying, sadly, something crazy is going to happen if somebody try to do that again. Climbing up the side of skyscrapers and stuff. So, no, stop before you fall. Stop before you lose your life. And then what? You really stuck now in eternity. Unless you're living for the Lord. And now that I'm living for the Lord, ain't no doubt that I love him. I'm done. All right. Coming up next, he's back. The hashtag brother baseball himself, Mr. Willie F.T. Jr. Woo! I can't wait to hear what he's got to say. It's been a long time since he left you. And now he's got to bring you something to step to. Step to. Step to. Willie F.T. Jr. is coming up next. Hey, I'll see you next time right here on this.

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2: With your BGC Sports Network brief, I'm Christian Spokes. Lionel Messi announced his official retirement from international football with the Argentina national team on August 31st, 2026. Messi confirmed his decision following the recent death of his father, Jorge Messi. In his message, Messi expressed that stepping away was a decision that hurts deep down, but acknowledged that he had nothing left to give. The 39-year-old ends his 21-year international career as Argentina's top goal scorer with 125 goals and most capped player with 207 appearances. His international honors include the 2022 FIFA World Cup, the 2021 and 2024 Copa America titles, and an Olympic gold medal. With your BGC Sports Network brief, I'm Christian Spokes.
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3: From the highest point of fake Texas, it's the hashtag brother of baseball, Willie Epting Jr.
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5: Well, ladies and gentlemen, as I stare at the calendar of 2026, I have noticed that we are in the last week of August for the season of baseball. Willie Epting Jr., shake back, nope, hashtag Brothers of Baseball Show, BGC Sports Network. It is your boy, man, holding it down. We are rolling solo once again, of course. Back after an off week, I am slowly matriculating my way back onto the diamond and back to the microphone in order to deliver you guys all the good stuff regarding baseball, because it is just that. And not only just Major League Baseball, because the Little League World Series is going on as the airing of this show. And I'm going to be talking a little bit about the Little League World Series and one Anthony Johnson and his compadre, or his comrade, or his contemporary, or whatever you want to call it. That, of course, being, what's his name? I forgot. Just that quick. Oh, here we go. that, of course, would be his comrade, his fellow left-hander, and that is Cooper Thiessen. So we're going to get to that here in just a second. We got all things baseball, good, bad, and ugly. Power rankings, the Don't Jump Minute coming in the second half, or in the second segment, rather. Third segment, yes, we will continue the power rankings, and we will get to the hashtag look ahead. But before we actually get into anything, first and foremost, this first segment, it is being brought to you by the big game, Christian Sports Network. I'm telling you right now, thank you guys for tuning in to the hottest Future Forward Online sports network in the collective galaxy, the BGC Sports Network. Hashtag BGCSN1 and hashtag BGCSN2. Stream us while you work, clean, cook, or all of that at home on Alexa by saying, "Alexa, start BGC Sports Network," and check us out at bgcsports.net for schedules and upcoming events. And one thing that is on the horizon, as a matter of fact, it is here, and that is football tonight. Of course, those Crowley Eagles looking to soar above the competition here in North Texas. Okay, before we get to any baseball or any of the things that is on the docket, the word came out Tuesday afternoon. Iconic queen of country, beloved philanthropist. I can't even think of enough superlatives to describe this young lady. Dolly Parton has passed away at the age of 80. You may remember her from some movies that she's done. One of my favorite movies of all time is 9 to 5, when she played Dora Lee. I can't remember her last name on the show, on the movie, but Dora Lee. And she was the ditzy secretary for Mr. Hart and the dream that they had. And they chronicled that. That was, to me, that is one of my favorite movies of all time. And of course, all the things she's done in entertainment and the world of musicry, music tree or whatever you want to call it, just the music industry itself, the generations that she has impacted, not just on stage, but off stage. She is one of my favorite entertainers of all time. And for Dolly Parton, who had really just begun to get back into the things in terms of performing on a regular basis, I know that there was going to be some events that she was going to be doing that she had to cancel. Her doctor told her that you did not need to be doing any traveling around this, you know, during this period. She had some procedures that she needed to get done. But Dolly Parton, to me, was really one of when people talk about dime or dozen, this time in a good way, man, Dolly Parton was a dime out of, I don't know. She was just, to me, a princess, a queen, so graceful, obviously entertaining, and so very attractive that we all remember what she was famous for. That I'm not going to go into this at this moment. But Dolly Parton, to me, man, she was one of those women and one of those people that really stood on her principles, and she really didn't care too much about what other people's opinions of some of the things that she stood up for. One thing that I remember her standing up for was when Beyonce did the country album, and some of her fans, they kind of criticized her by saying, why is Beyonce taking on country music? Why are you supporting that? And her response basically was, look, art is art. Art is art. It doesn't matter what color the person is that's making it, what gender they are. Art is art. And I love that about Dolly Parton, because it came out in her performances, whether it was on stage or on screen or wherever. Just one of my all-time favorites. And when I found out the news on Tuesday, I actually texted a couple friends of mine. I was like, yo, did you hear that Dolly Parton passed? And they were like, no, I didn't. Yeah, she passed. And I really got teary-eyed because of, you know, not simply because of everything that I'm in or going through right now, but because, and I'm going to save this, I'm going to come back on the dump jump minute in the next segment. But what I'm saying is that when you reach a certain point in your existence, man, things that used to matter just don't matter anymore. And you become more compassionate, you become more empathetic, and you really become more of a human that should and would exemplify the love of Christ. So rest in peace, Dolly. She was 80 years young when she passed. They said that she passed away peacefully at her Nashville home around family members. And again, I'm going to save a little bit of this for the next segment and don't jump minute. So rest in peace, Dolly. We're going to miss you. Okay, on to some Major League Baseball. I don't know whether to laugh or cry to laugh, or laugh so hard that I'm crying, or crying so much and so hard to where it's just so funny. Because this past week's good, bad, and ugly exemplified all of that essentially in a couple of different games, or in a game, in one game, and for an entire division. So big day. Without further ado, let's bring it back. The good, the bad, and the ugly. All right. So the good from last week, or from the week previous, how about those Milwaukee Brewers? They already have a stud pitcher in Jacob Mizorowski. They have another stud pitcher. I forgot his name just that quick. But he was actually the one that pitched and won this game for the Brewers in this game against the Seattle Mariners. And you could easily say that this was a Green Bay Packers Seattle Seahawks game, because the score was 22-0. 22-0. That means that they scored three touchdowns, and on the last touchdown, they just went for two, just for added insult to injury. Now, in this game, or for this particular game, the Brewers had done this only three other times in their history. And I say only because 22 runs ain't no small feat. You just can't get there by saying we're going to go out here and score 22 runs in this particular game on this particular day. But the Brewers really did most of their damage in the final parts of the game. I think they had like four runs in the eighth, four runs in the seventh, five runs in the eighth, and nine runs in the ninth. So you already know that the Seahawks / Mariners, they were running on fumes in terms of their arms as far as being able to pitch. And you know, when we see games like this, you're going to see position players going out there and having to take the bump because they just ran out of pitchers. Or the game is so far gone, what is the use of bringing any other relief pitchers in? You may as well just save them for the next day or the next series or whatever the case may be, the next game. But look, they got the 3P award. Pitiful, pathetic, and priceless. And the good is that they put the pitiful and the pathetic on Seattle. Now, this is the same Seattle Mariners team that everybody in the world, including me, picked to win the AL West and have a deep run in the playoffs and possibly go to the World Series. But everything in that city and in that franchise, or for that franchise rather, has underachieved so miraculously this year. And we're going to get to that here again in just a second. It is unfathomable. In that game, they hit 4 3-run home runs, all by Christian Yelich, David Hamilton, and Luis Lara. And Jake Bowers comes to the plate, and he actually just launches a 2-run shot himself. So the good, the Milwaukee Brewers and their 22-0 spanking of the Green Bay Packers the Seattle Mariners / Seattle Seahawks. The bad. Okay, how about the AL West, but more in particular, the Astros? The Astros, they relieved their duties of their GM, Dana Brown. I think he had been there for maybe 4 or 5 years. They had gone to the playoffs under Dana Brown. But that team has some decent talent. They have some older talent. Of course, with Jose Altuve and George Springer and the rest. But not only that for them, they have also lost 6 of their last 8 games coming into the taping of this show. And then they are under 500 below like every other team in the American League West. And not only that, and see, this isn't getting part to the ugly portion of this segment, because the ugly again is the American League West. Why? Coming back on or talking on the heels of the Astros, who relieved the duties of their general manager, Mr. Brown. How about they're the third team, and there's only 4 teams in this division that have released or fired their general manager this season? Of course, you had the Angels with Perry Manasian gone. You have Athletics, David Frost, who had been there for 20 plus years, also gone. So tell me, ladies and gentlemen, how ironic is it that the only team in this division that still has their general manager that they had at the start of the year is in last place? I'm sorry. No, it's not in last place. They're in first place, but they have underachieved also because continuing with the good, the bad, and the ugly in the American League West, every team, again, 500 or below. Not only that, it gets a whole lot worse or a whole lot more ugly or a whole lot more uglier for the American League West. Not only does not one team, not one, has a 500 record better. Y'all know how I love these digging into these stats. How about the fact that there are no teams, and the Rock means none, that have a positive run differential? Now, the Mariners

0: ugly. The first place team, the Texas Rangers, only has a 48% chance to make the playoffs. They're the division leader, by the way. Tell me, how is it that you could be leading your division going into the last days of August and your percentage opportunity to make the playoffs is under 50%? I can't say, ladies and gentlemen, that I've ever seen anything like this before. So I'm just going to go ahead and say it this way. As a matter of fact, I'm going to let The Rock say it because he says it a lot better than I do. And he said it like this.
1: Absolutely. Undoubtedly. Unquestionably. 100% completely suck.
0: Ridiculous. Ridiculous. The good Milwaukee Brewers, the bad the Astros, and the American League West, and their GM, or their inability to retain GMs, or whatever the case may be, the firing of them, the ugly, the entire American League West. And if I'm not mistaken, even with the time off that I had to take from doing the show for those few months, this is not the first time that the entire American League West has been coined the ugly. In the good, the bad, and the ugly. All right, Big Day, come on back on the other side of the break. We're going to get to the Don't Jump Minute and, power rankings and so much more. Hashtag Buzz of Baseball Show. Big Day, baseball fans all over the planet. Willie Epstein Jr., y'all come back and holler at us.
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0: Welcome back. Second segment of the Hashtag Brothers of Baseball show right here on the Big Game Christian Sports Network. It's your boy, Willie Epting Jr. Back on the bump once again, man. So glad to be back on the air with you guys. Thank you for holding it down for me, man, in this tremendously difficult season that I am in. And speaking of just that, we're going to start talking about that here in just a second. Just in case you missed it in the first segment, yes, we did talk a little bit about Dolly Parton. And she passed away, of course, on Tuesday at the ripe young age of 80. We're going to get back to that here in just a second as part of the Don't Jump Minute. And we also brought back the good, the bad, and the ugly Big Day for the first time, and I don't know how long, but I can tell you that the last time we did the power rank or the good, the bad, and the ugly, I'm pretty sure that the American League West was a part of the ugly. And just like that time, it is been named a part of the ugly again in this particular episode. So before we move any further, though, this second segment, it is being brought to you by us. Who is us? We is us. Sorry, babe. We is the Big Game Christian Sports Network. And I'm telling you again right now, thank you guys so much for rocking with us for the last 14 years. You've been supporting the BGC Sports Network, and for the last 8 years, the BGC Sports Network too. So from all of us to all of you, we want to say thank you, thank you, thank you, and more thank yous. And thank you again for continuing to roll with us into the future and beyond. You know what's funny is that I actually asked Big Day, what is the beyond? How do you go beyond the future? So what he told me was, I don't know. So anyway, we're back, man, for the second segment. Glad to have you guys. Thank you guys for checking us out on Facebook and Instagram through the Shake Back Media Group's Instagram feed, as well as Don't Jump. Good grief. Don't Jump is on my mind because I guess I got to hurry up and get to it. But Don't Jump Instagram feed, as well as the feed for Facebook on the BGC Sports Network. So once again, thank you guys out there for all that you do in supporting everything that we are trying to get done here. Okay. So before we actually get to the second segment in terms of baseball, I just really want to comment or talk a little bit about the Don't Jump Minute. And of course, Don't Jump is the life coaching practice that Patrice and I started, and the podcast Don't Jump, the podcast itself, she was the brains behind that. And in this season, and nobody knows how long a season is going to last, right? None of us know. Now, I'm not talking about the seasons, the natural seasons. I'm talking about the spiritual seasons that we go through and that we battle through all of our lives, right? These are the things that I'm talking about. So the Don't Jump Minute is really just from that. And I know it says a minute, or I'm saying a minute, but it will probably be a little bit longer than that. So here it is. As I said in the first segment, Dolly Parton has gone home to glory. I touched on how she was one of my favorite entertainers. I loved her in 9 to 5. I loved her music, and I loved her humanism as an entertainer of that monstrous proportions. But when I say the Don't Jump Minute, because when I first found out about her passing, I got teary-eyed. And I got so teary-eyed that I really had to fight against all-out crying before the show. And you just, when you have someone that is very, very close to you, a spouse, a child, or whoever, and I'm only going to speak from a spouse's standpoint in this particular part of the segment, because the way that death hits us now is completely different. It completely shifts your whole entire mindset and what has actually happened in the realm of the spirituality. So we become, and when I say we, I mean those of us that are in a season of mourning and loss and grief and all those other things. We become more patient and we become less patient all at the same time. And I'll explain that at another point, but that's the don't jump minute for this particular part of the show, or this particular episode, rather. Again, rest in peace, Dolly Parton, and all of us that loved you as an entertainer and as a singer and all those things. And your family, of course. I mean, we're all just going to miss you terribly. So rest in peace and glory, and we will see you again. All right, ladies and gentlemen, let's get on back to some baseball. Because this is the hashtag Brothers of Baseball show, and this is what we do. We talk baseball, but we talk real life too. But in the second segment, I was talking about the good, the bad, and the ugly, and how the Astros and the entirety of the American League West landed themselves in the bad and the ugly. So, but here's a piece of good in the good, bad, and the ugly as it relates to the Houston Astros. They have a designated hitter. And his name is Yonder. I keep forgetting people's names, y'all. They have a designated hitter, and his name is Yordan Alvarez. I don't know why I want to say the former first baseman from the A's so much, but anyway, it's a Triple Crown watch, and Yordan Alvarez is leading the American League in batting average. With a 320 clip, he has 36 home runs, which also leads the American League, and he's also leading the league in RBIs at 90. Now, the last time we saw a Triple Crown winner was Miguel Cabrera. I think he actually played first base during that time. So he actually won the MVP. And believe it or not, that year, it was a tight race between him and I want to say it was Mike Trout, but I'm not 100% sure. But the MVP race was close because, of course, the Tigers were sort of in a playoff contender, or they really were a playoff contender. And he played a position, unlike Yordan, who is a DH. And a lot of people are turned off by that when it comes to the MVP voting. But when you add the extra ingredient of a Triple Crown winner, I mean, that might make it a little bit more difficult. But here's the thing as well in the American League, because the league has been so bad, and I mean really bad. Who else is going to emerge out of the pack with Yordan to possibly go after this MVP award in the American League? I think a lot of it is going to depend on what the Astros do. Again, they fired their general manager just not that long ago. Actually, I think it was, it may have been Tuesday or Monday, but they fired him, or they decided to mutually split. We know how that is. And so Yordan is, look, he's got the command, the respect of baseball managers and pitching coaches all over the place. As a matter of fact, the last time I went to a baseball game was it was the weekend after the All-Star break, and the Astros were in town, and that dude came to the plate with first base open and a runner on second, and I think it was either one or two outs, with the Rangers holding a slim lead, and they walked him. They walked him. So that's the kind of respect that he commands. But again, a lot of it is going to depend on what the Astros, how they finish the regular season. And for that division with the Astros and the Mariners, as well as the Rangers, that thing is really up for grabs. It's going to be up for grabs all the way probably until the final weekend of the year. And as bad as the American League West has been, there's nothing more exciting than the hunt for October. Okay. So moving on to the next part of the show. This is something that, and shout out to my boy Mike Fuji. He has a brand new mental health podcast for men and women, if I'm not mistaken. He asked me to come on it, but due to a scheduling conflict, I'm not able to make it. And I haven't spoken with him in a minute, but something that we used to do during this show was we would dig deep into our nostalgic minds, whether it was hitters' batting stances or whether it was old time stadiums or whatever the case may be. I think we did characters from sports movies, baseball movies, just all kinds of stuff. So in keeping with that tradition of our twisted nostalgic minds, I got a question. I'm going to put it up on the screen for everybody that's watching, and I'll describe it for everybody that would be listening. Here it is. Do you guys remember these candy bars? Baby Ruth, O. Henry, and the Reggie bar. The reason why I ask this question is because, number one, I got a twisted imagination. Number two, I think these things are really, really good for old heads such as myself to talk about these things. And if I'm not mistaken, I actually did some research and I actually found out that the Baby Ruth candy bar was actually not named after Babe Ruth. How crazy is that? Now, O. Henry, of course, was named after Henry Aaron, the at the time all-time home run hit king, and then Reggie Jackson from the Oakland A's, as well as the Baltimore Orioles, as well as the California Angels, as well as the New York Yankees, where he hit three home runs in a World Series, in a World Series game. Oh, by the way, a feat that has not yet been matched. Mr. October before the league expanded its postseason when the World Series was in October and actually not in November. This candy bar was named after him. And of these three, my personal favorite, I'm going to rank these in this order. Number three, I will put Babe Ruth. I don't know. It's just something about all those peanuts lumped together like that. Now, I do like Snickers, but Snickers had another thing or another ingredient that maybe offset the peanutty taste to a great degree, which is the nougat. And then number two, I'm going to go with O. Henry. I do love that bar. I wish that they would bring it back. And then Reggie Jackson was my favorite of all time because he was my favorite player during the time that this candy bar actually came out. So number three, I have Baby Ruth. Number two, I have O. Henry. And number one, I have the Reggie bar. Okay. All right, Big Day, we're going to keep on rolling on into the show, man. We got about 4.5 minutes left to go in the segment. I think I want to go ahead and go to the Little League World Series because what I have been seeing there in the Little League World Series has been nothing short of complete entertainment. And the play, and here's the thing too, ladies and gentlemen, for those of us that play baseball in the sandlots or in the street or in parks or wherever, you really can feel these kids out here doing it for the love of the game. Now, of course, it is commercialized now and there's sponsorships. And I'm not saying that the kids are getting paid, but I'm not saying that the kids are not getting paid. I'm not saying that the parents are getting paid, but I'm not saying that the parents are not getting paid too. But, you know, there's all kind of commercialism in it now. It's on various platforms. You can watch it anywhere. But they're doing it for the love of the game. And I saw the country of Curacao. I think it was on either Sunday or Monday. And that's where Atlanta Braves second baseman Ozzie Albies is from. And he actually had a picture taken with that team. And he was on the Curacao team. I want to say it was back in 2008 or 9 or something like that. But I thought that was really cool. But in terms of the play on the field, there's this tandem by the name of Anthony Johnson Jr., AJ Jr., and Cooper Thiessen. They are both pitchers and, of course, hitters for the Iowa team that played New Jersey in one of the earlier rounds of the tournament. Now, Anthony Johnson and both Cooper Thiessen are both left-handers. But here's the thing with Anthony Johnson. in the game against New Jersey, he took the bump. He went five innings strong. He allowed one hit, and he struck out 15. And, yeah, there's an and. And he hit three home runs in the game. This dude hit three home runs in one game in a 6-0 victory over New Jersey. I'm sorry, a three-run homer. Let me back up. A three-run homer. But he hits a three-run home. Okay, so let's just break this down. Oh, and let's not forget his comrade, Mr. Thiessen, because together in the game before that, They had combined for 30 strikeouts between the two of them in two games. And you want to go and face these two dudes? I don't care who you are. Or I shouldn't say that. But obviously, the intimidation factor is going to be wild when those two hit the bump. But let's go back to Anthony Johnson, because he is the spotlighted person of the show, or the segment, rather. When you think about his stats, his stat line, and what it looked like. We just mentioned it. Five innings pitched, three-run homer, struck out 15, allowed one hit. So not only did he dominate at the plate and at the dish, this dude had more RBIs with one swing of the bat than the other team had as a whole. This dude had more hits in one at bat than the team he faced the entire game. Can you say dominance, ladies and gentlemen? Because I think you may be able to call it that. I think that is dominance. And for them to be so young, that makes it that much more entertaining for me. And I'm sure a lot of other people out there as well that really love this sport that is called baseball. And for you to put up a tagline like that, I don't care who you playing against. I don't care whether you're playing in Williamsburg. I don't care if you're playing in New Jersey. I don't care if you're playing on Mars. And I don't care who you're playing against. That's impressive. That is impressive. That is like one of the more impressive, complete stat lines that I have seen on any level in a long time. And we've seen some good ones out there. Shohei Ohtani comes to mind. Because this dude, this young cat, Anthony Johnson Jr., I mean, he put on a Shohei Ohtani-like performance, no doubt, on one of the biggest stages that he's ever been on. All right, that is going to wrap it up for segment two of the Hashtag Brothers of Baseball Show. Up next, yeah, we got the power rankings and a hashtag look ahead. Big day, Willie F.T. Jr., y'all coming back and holler at us.
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0: Boy, if I'd have still had them 12s in that car, I would be shattering windows in the neighborhood with this one. Anyway, that was back in the day. And speaking back in the day, welcome back to the third and final segment of the Hashtag Brothers Baseball Show, courtesy, of course, of the BGC Sports Network. It's your boy, Willie Epstein Jr. Yep, we here. We here, baby. We here. So many things going on in the world of sports. U.S. Open and tennis for men's and women. College football. High school football. Middle school football. Pop Warner football. Little League World Series. Major Leagues coming down to the final punches of the regular season. Oh, yeah. There's this thing called the NFL that's about to start as well. So this is the time of year where, as a sports fan, you just want to just open all of the presents, whether they belong to you or whether they don't belong to you. All right. Big Day, what is going on, man? The dopest engineer in the game. I have not said that all show, so I'm saying it now to the dopest engineer on the planet. Big Day, baseball fans all over the globe, man, what it is. And, of course, to you, to me, to everybody. Anyway, let me stop rambling. This third and final segment, it is brought to you by the Big Game Christian Sports Network. Your chance to continue to support the BGC Sports Network is finally here. Introducing the BGC merch store, where you can purchase authentic BGC merch like our coffee mugs, the overhyped unofficial slightly sensitive Turkey Den t-shirt, which is now the Chef's Corner, and the BGC desk mat and more. 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My BGC merch, it is waiting on you. All right. Just in case you missed it in the second segment, homage paid to Anthony Johnson Jr. and his cohort, his comrade, look, what these dudes are doing and in the world, Little League World Series is nothing short of phenomenal. Cooper Thiessen and Anthony Johnson Jr., we talked about them, as well as the Don't Jump Minute. Rest in peace, Dolly Parton. She passed away at the young age of 80 on Tuesday. And we talked about the Triple Crown watch with Yordan Alvarez, designated hitter of the Houston Astros. We're going to get to the power rankings here in just a second. Also, what we did discuss is a little bit of nostalgia that Mike Fuji and I had started. Yeah, I brought it back with the Baby Ruth, the O. Henry, and the Reggie Bar. The Reggie Bar was my favorite. The Baby Ruth was my least favorite. So that's what that was. So we're going to go ahead and proceed forth, Big Day, if you don't mind. And we're going to go ahead and get to these power rankings in just a second. However, look, baseball to me is the most unpredictable sport of all the four major sports. We've seen so many quirky things happen in this sport, and I'm going to talk about that here in the power rankings in just a second. And this edition of said power rankings just continues the legacy of the quirkiness that is Major League Baseball. And we touched on it in the first segment, but we're going to get to it here now. So, Big Day, if you don't mind, sir, let's go ahead and cue the music for the power rankings.
1: 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Power! Power!
0: All right, so we have the top five in the American League. We have the top five in the National League. We have just a bit outside in both leagues. And then we have the top 10 in the majors. So without further ado, let's go ahead and get this thing cracking. All right, number 10. We're going to start in the American League, of course, because that is where my home or my favorite team, the A's, are housed. So we're going to start there. Number 5, the Cleveland Guardians, for a team that has won the AL Central for the last consecutive couple of years. They find themselves still here in playoff positioning, and if the playoffs were to start today, they would be in. Number 4, and I'm so happy to say this regarding this team, the number 4 team in the American League is the American League Central leading Chicago White Sox. For the last several years, they have been the armpit of baseball. They have been the butt end of bat jokes for as long as I can remember. Well, they've turned all that around, and they are leading the American League Central, and they're probably going to win it. Number three, we have New York Yankees. And I just look, the Yankees to me, yeah, they're playing decent baseball. They've sustained so many injuries, but they're the Yankees, so they're at number three. Number two, how about the Boston Red Sox? Do y'all remember when the Boston Red Sox fired Alex Cora? Do you remember when the Boston Red Sox were in last place in the American League East? Do you remember when the Boston Red Sox were being tabbed as sellers for the trade deadline? Well, you fast forward that about 3 months, and they are the second best team in the American League, and they're probably the hottest team in all of Major League Baseball since May or June. Let's say June. They've been the hottest team in baseball since then. Shout out to my girl, Melissa Mimi Monto. Of course, she is a crazy Red Sox fan. And you can get some of her merch. I mean, they got the all the Boston Red Sox merch. I think the website is survivinggrady.com or something like that. But anyway, you can hit her on Instagram at Sox Addict. And I didn't say the other word that sounds like socks. Sox Addict on Instagram. All right, number one. Yeah, they've been holding it down really all year. This has been the most consistent team in the American League. And I will say that goes to the Tampa Bay Rays. I feel bad for the Rays because they don't get the fan support that they deserve. They deserve to be treated better than what they've been treated. They've been consistent winners for the longest. They had a World Series appearance not that long ago. Even though they lost to the Texas Rangers in the wild card round, I want to say it was, the year that the Rangers won the World Series, this team is always in or at least very close to the playoffs. All right, let's run it back. Number five, Cleveland Guardians. Number four, Chicago White Sox. Number three, the New York Yankees. Number two, the Boston Red Sox. And the number one team in the American League is the Tampa Bay Rays. Hashtag Jabbo, big day. Just a bit outside.
2: Just a bit outside.
0: Only two teams. And you know what? I'm going to go ahead and put a third team in there, even though I pretty much dog cussed them the entire first segment. So in the American League, hashtag Jabbo, we have the Texas Rangers, the Houston Astros, and the Seattle Mariners.
2: Just a bit outside.
0: Somebody's got to come out of that division and go to the playoffs. And we all remember what it's been like in the NFL when just last year you had a Carolinas team that was 8-9, won the division, and had a playoff game at home and had the Los Angeles Rams on the ropes. But anyway, that's another sport for another day. Hashtag just a bit outside again, big day. Texas Rangers, Houston Astros, and the Seattle Mariners.
2: Just a bit.
0: All right, let's throw it over to the National League. The National League is built for trust because these teams are so good. They may be thinking about realigning again like they did back in the early 2000s. You know, when the Astros were in the National League, the Brewers were in the National League, or I'm sorry, in the American League, and the White Sox, the Astros were in the National League and the National League West. They may consider doing that again because of the play in the National League. So let's get to it. Number five and number one, between all five of these teams, any such one of them could be in a different position. Chicago Cubs, Pete Crow Armstrong. He should be your MVP, especially if the Chicago Cubs do make it into the postseason. The Atlanta Braves, after a year of just tremendous injuries, Ronald Acuña Jr., Ozzie Albies, Austin Riley, and the rest, they're back here again at the number four spot in the National League. Number three, I've got the Philadelphia Phillies. And before y'all start throwing these fiery arrows at me, I understand that at the taping of this show that the Braves are in first place. I understand that. I get all of that. But the Phillies have been on a tear basically since the All-Star break. I think they've won like 9 of their last 10. Actually, they won 9 in a row coming into the taping of this show. They were on another winning streak shortly after the All-Star break. Zach Wheeler, who Mike Fuji absolutely deplores, he's been decent. He got knocked around in his last start, but he's been decent. And if they can get half of what he was before he actually started to decline, they've got a formidable pitching staff or starting rotation there with him and Sanchez, and of course with Zach Wheeler. Zach Wheeler and Aaron Nola. I'm talking about Aaron Nola. If he can get back, that's who Mike Fuji absolutely is disgusted by. JT Realmuto is heating it up at the plate, and Bryce Harper is on the verge of hitting his 400th career home run. All right, number two, I've got the Los Angeles Dodgers of Los Angeles. And then number one, I got the Milwaukee Brewers. They've got a tremendous rotation as well with Mizorowski and the other kid that had the hand in the shutout against the Mariners 22-0 last week. All right, let's run it back. Number five, Chicago Cubs. Number four, the Atlanta Braves. Number three, the Philadelphia Phillies. Number two, the Los Angeles Dodgers. And the number one team in the National League is the Milwaukee Brewers. Hashtag Jabbo, just a bit outside. I've got the San Diego Padres. I've got in the Padres with that lineup, and as many times they have struggled to score runs this year. I mean, Fernando Tatis Jr. has been on a tear lately, but he had hit his first home run of the season deep into the season. So I got the Padres. I've got the Arizona Diamondbacks. I've got the Miami Marlins, who have been a big surprise. And on the fringe of that, I've got the Arizona Diamondbacks, because all those teams are within striking distance of that third and final wild card spot.
2: Just a bit outside.
0: All right, let's jump to the top 10 in the majors. 2.5 minutes left to go in the show. Big day, let's go ahead and run it down. Number 10, I've got the Cleveland Guardians. Number 9, I've got the Chicago White Sox. Number 8, the New York Yankees. Number 7, the Chi-Town Cubs. Number 6, the Atlanta Braves. Number 5, the Boston Red Sox. Number 4, the Philadelphia Phillies. Number 3, the Tampa Bay Rays. Number 2, the Los Angeles Dodgers. And number 1 is the Milwaukee Brewers. Now, let me break this down just a little bit before we get to the hashtag look ahead, because I think it's important. The Cubs with PCA, he's going to win the MVP should they make the playoffs. The Yankees, with all of their injuries, are still in contention essentially for the American League East. So they're not out of getting one of those top seeds. And at some point, you got to think that Aaron Judge is going to come back. They have three-headed rotation, monster in the rotation. At the top of the rotation with Schlittler, as well as Garrett Cole and Schmidt. And then for the Boston Red Sox, look, what they've been doing is terrific. The Dodgers, you got to think that at some point Mookie Betts is going to get hot. He's had a tremendously down year by his standards. And then Milwaukee, I think Milwaukee might be the most well-rounded and complete team in all of baseball. But the Dodgers got star power, and they got Shohei Ohtani, who's other than otherworldly type of star. All right, big day. Minute left to go in the show. Hashtag look ahead. There are some monster series going on over the upcoming weekend, or over the weekend rather. And the one or two that I'm pointing to actually involves the two teams that hate each other the most in the American League East. And that's the Boston Red Sox as well as the New York Yankees. They have a 3-game set live from the Bronx. And this is going to be a series that is going to really help go a long way in determining who is going to be maybe even finish number one in that division, but for sure who's going to finish in second place. That is going to be a tremendous tremendous series. They got a three-game set. Again, Sandoval is going for the Red Sox in game one. Schlittler is going for the Yankees in game two. In the second game of that series, you have the Boston Red Sox. They have thrown out there the undefeated and the, I'm sorry, it's Jake Bennett and then Carlos Rodon, who I did not mention in the rotation for the Yankees. So they really have a four-headed monster. And then in the nightcap on Sunday, I believe that game is going to be on Sunday Night Baseball. The Boston Red Sox actually will be a day game. The Boston Red Sox will throw out their ace, Ranger Suarez, and the Yankees will put out their Will Warren. All right, ladies and gentlemen, that is going to do it for this episode of the Hashtag Brothers of Baseball Show. Thank you for joining us. Y'all take care of each other. Oh, up next, Empire Sports, Greg Hyman and his homies. Y'all make sure y'all take care of each other. Y'all love each other. And we'll holler at y'all again real soon. Peace out.
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5: 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Freshman quarterback Julian Lewis led a game-winning touchdown drive with 42 seconds remaining, before Colorado sealed the win by blocking Georgia Tech's 45-yard field goal attempt as time expired. UMass delivered the weekend's biggest shocker so far, dropping Big Ten host Rutgers 37-21 on the road as a nearly 30-point underdog. The five-day opening slate builds toward massive Saturday night showdowns, headlined by marquee non-conference clashes, including Clemson versus LSU and Boise State versus Oregon. With your BGC Sports Network brief, I'm Eric Enley.
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8: I'm always wildin'. Let me rock, all right?
9: And we're back. It's your truly Brooklyn boy right here. You already know what time it is, man. Got my sidekick. My other New York brethren is in the building. Missed them on Sunday. It's the first week officially of college football. Got a big matchup this week. Also going to be talking about the HBCU power rankings. NBA, NFL, WNBA, they are overseas. AJ Wilson's getting a lot of backlash. It's your true, the Brooklyn boy, right here on the BGC Sports Network. It's the Empire Sports Radio Show. Zeke, chop it up. Hey, Boogie's in the building. Fellas, talk to me. What's good?
10: What is going on? We're officially a week away from the start of the NFL season. You already know who kicks it off first. Cannot wait.
11: Yeah, man. Hey, we back with another episode in another week. Let's do it.
12: Yes, sir, man. Missed last week. Some things happened. We back, man. Let's get into it.
9: And as it always is, it is still orange and blue skies. That will never change, never change, never change. The one thing that the Wizards and the New England...
11: I just want to know, why is it always the Wizards? Like, why do we always do this every week? Like, who's your NBA team? You like the Knicks?
9: No, I'm about to say something about the New England Patriots, too. The thing that you guys have in common is colors. Do you guys notice that? Like, you guys have this.
11: I don't think that's where you were going with that before I said that. I don't think that's where you were going. I don't believe it. I don't believe it.
9: I was, B. I want to, you know, and what I'm saying is you should be happy that your colors are colors of a winning franchise. You know what I mean? Like, that should give you motivation, the Wizards' motivation. You know what I'm saying?
13: But you know, let's get right into it.
11: I stand down.
13: Let's get right into it though. College football, fellas. Week zero was last week. This is week one officially. And something that I really want to do on this show each and every week, man, I want to give some love to the HBCUs, man. So the power five and the top five in the HBCUs is coming in at number five is Prairie View A&M. Four is Dell State with Deshaun Jackson. Number three is Jackson State. Number two is Alabama State. Number one is South Carolina State, who's coming off a 79-0 win over Savannah State. Dell State beat Stony Brook, another Division I AA team. But it's a good win for Deshaun Jackson and the Dell State. Alabama State won, Jackson State won, also Prairie View won. Norfolk State, which we'll be talking about, which we'll be covering, Empire Sports will be in the building. Norfolk State beat Winston-Salem State 56-0. They should have won. Big win for Mike Vick going into Old Dominion this week. Fellas, last year, South Carolina State lost to, I forget, Prairie View, and I think in the SWAC. I'm going to start with you, Z. Just real quick. In year two for Deshaun Jackson, can you see Dell State taking that leap to competing for the MEAC championship and dethroning South Carolina State with the big win over Stony Brook in the first game?
10: I do have them kind of making that leap. And one thing that I think Dell State has on their side is they don't play really a cupcake schedule. I mean, they have a pretty solid schedule. You know, a win over Stony Brook, which is a solid D1 program. They play South Florida this year. They play William and Mary, who got a win in week zero. So I do think them playing these type of teams are going to be good tune-ups for them. So when they do, you know, compete for that MEAC championship, they'll be ready. And I do think they can make that leap. We've seen what they were able to do, you know, the first year under Deshaun Jackson. And I think they're only going to get better from there. So I would like it.
13: B, what you got?
11: I think it's still South Carolina State's conference to lose. Yes, I do think Delaware State is on the up and up. They have a good coach in Deshaun Jackson, a second year head coach. But I think what South Carolina State has built, what we've seen them do in recent years, I think until somebody knocks them off, it's their conference to lose.
13: I feel you. I feel you. You got anything, hey, Boogie, or you good?
12: I agree with Zeke. I think they can be on the up and up. With it being Deshaun Jackson's second year, he got over the first year jitters, as we would say. It's always great having a head coach who actually played the sport, and he played at a very high level. So I would love to see them get over the hump.
13: Sounds good. Fellas, let's get into the NCAA. Big boy football is what they call it. And we're gonna go from 15 down. 15 is BYU, 14 is USC, 13 is Alabama, Roll Tide, 12 is Texas Tech, 11 is LSU, Oklahoma is at number 10, 9 is Mississippi, Texas A&M is at number 8, the U is at number 7, Indiana is number 6, 7 is Texas, 4 is Notre Dame, 3 is Georgia, 2 is Oregon, 1 is Ohio State. So a lot of people picking Oregon to win the Big Ten. Fellas, I want to ask you this question. Mendoza's brother transferred to Georgia Tech. We don't know the quarterback at Indiana. Is Indiana's ranking high at number 6, or you feel like this is a ranking off of what they've done last year? Start with you, Zeke.
10: I definitely do think that this is a ranking from last year, but if I'm an AP poll voter, and if I know anything about Kirk Cinetti, is that, you know, he does win everywhere at any point, no matter the team. So I do think it is rightfully placed. I mean, there are national championships. Now, I do know they lost a lot of talent from last year, lead guys, graduation. But at the same time, that I remember when he got there 2 years ago, they were, you know, a pretty solid team. They were, you know, obviously they won the national championship this year. I just know the recruiting, if you are a recruit, Indiana is going to be very attractive to go to, especially with the success that he's been able to have even back when he was at JMU. So I think it's rightfully placed, and until that it gets proven otherwise, I'm not mad at it.
13: I'm gonna say this before I let you go, B. I think this is gonna be Kirk Cinetti's real test as a coach this year. Coming off the Natty, losing players, losing you have brand new quarterback. I think this is gonna be his when he was at JMU. Remember, FCS school. The schools he was at is now he's in the Big Ten. This is big. This is the biggest he's ever been. I honestly think that this is going to be his. We're going to see a test of his coaching ability this year with him losing so many people. Brian, is it too high at number six or is it rightfully so?
11: I would say it's rightfully so. I don't think you could knock a team all the way out of the top 10, especially a team who won the national championship last year. Granted, like we said, a lot of people left, starting with their Heisman Trophy winner, Fernando Mendoza, but they have a great quarterback coming in, Josh Hoover from TCU last year. They still have Charlie Becker, who was a standout wide receiver last year, who I think is going to be their number one this year. And I just think that Kirk Cignetti knows how to reload and retool. We've seen him do it in the past with other schools, like you mentioned, James Madison, even though it is an FCS school. We've seen him reload and retool with the Indiana squad that they had from the first year to the second year. Nobody really thought that they had a shot at that. So right now, I think Kirk Cignetti's playing with house money. Nobody really expects a lot out of them this year. They expect them to be competitive, but not national championship caliber level. So I think right now you're playing with house money. You go in there and you play well, and you let the chips fall where they may. So for me, I don't think they're ranked too high. I don't think they're ranked too low. I think they're right where they should be.
13: Hey, Boogie.
12: I agree. I think it is too based off of what they did last year. But like B said, you can't knock a team that just won a national championship. I do think it's gonna be they're not gonna have as dominant as run as they did last year. Obviously, with them losing a lot of people, like we just said, it's gonna take a lot to fill in the gap that Fernando Mendoza had last year. He had a great season, so we'll see. I can't say if it's too high or too low.
13: Sounds good, fellas. Let's get right into the picks, man. First game of the week. This is a big one. They said the game is sold out down there in Atlanta, Georgia. Colorado travels across the country to play Georgia Tech. Zeke, who you got?
10: Oh, man, that's tough. But I am going to give it to Georgia Tech. Even them with them losing Haynes King at quarterback, I do think that they can fill in. That program has been kind of on the rise the last couple of years, last 3 or 4 years. And I think Haynes King put them over, but I still think that Georgia Tech comes in. I think they have a solid defense and they stop Colorado.
13: B.
11: I'm going to go Primetime Deion. I got to go Primetime. I think what they have in Julian Lewis, who was a highly touted 5-star quarterback coming in two last season. Obviously, he lost the job to Caden Salter. But I think that they're going to be primed and ready. I think Deion said in his pregame press conference, he was like, he was just happy that he doesn't have to see Haynes King, because that guy, he didn't want to lose. He did everything that he could to not lose. Them also losing their running back, Jamal Haynes, I think is a big factor. I'm interested to see what Alberto Mendoza does. He's the starting quarterback over there, Fernando Mendoza's little brother. So I'm interested to see, but until proven differently, I got to go with Colorado.
13: Hey, Boogie.
12: I'll go with Colorado too. I think Georgia Tech losing Haynes King will take a big. It'll be a big. It'll definitely be a big gap to fill. So,
13: I'm going Georgia Tech until Colorado shows me anything. I'm not picking Colorado to win nothing. Deion has been there. How many? What is Deion's record since he's been in Colorado?
11: This is Deion's third year, I think. Right?
13: It's his fourth.
12: Nah, it's his third, I think.
13: Nah, he got blasted. The first year he got blasted, didn't he?
12: Because Shadur and Travis was only there for 2 years.
10: Yeah, so yeah, this is his fourth year is coming up.
13: He had a quarterback. Remember, after Shadur, and then they had a quarterback the third year. Now he's going to his fourth year.
11: Yeah, so he went 3-9 the first year. Then he went 9-4 the second year. Then he went 4-8 last year.
13: Horrible. Trash. Pathetic. It's hard. That is definitely horrible.
11: What do you expect from Colorado? Like, Deion hype aside, what would you expect from Colorado if Deion wasn't there? Not really a lot, right?
13: But here's the thing. This is what I was trying to tell people. I think we talked about this when he went there. Everybody was like, oh, give him a couple of years. Nobody's going to Colorado to play football. I don't care who you are. Deion, nobody's going there. We got to keep it a buck. Nobody's going to Colorado. You're not getting Eric Bieniemy back. You're not getting Rashawn Salaam. You're not getting those players ever again. And everybody kept saying, Deion, give him some years. Okay, he's going into his fourth year. And what's his record?
11: 16-21.
13: Am I not lying? Am I? He's under 500, right?
11: Yeah, 16-21.
13: This year makes this year he'll still be he may be 500.
10: But Colorado is a tricky situation with that they won one game before he got there. Now he did get some growing pains kind of going into that first year. 9-4, 2024. I think they lost, but they were close again into a bowl game.
13: And last year he went what, 4-8?
10: He went 3-9 with a quarterback didn't play well.
13: Okay. You guys want to give him some grace. You know what? He better be over 500 this year then. He better be over 500. I got no more grace for him, yo.
11: Why is your grace limited when it comes to Deion? I just want to know that. Like, why?
13: It's
11: why
13: not
11: is
13: limited. It? I like Deion. I'm a Deion fan, but I just don't think he can. Colorado's a different situation. You're in the Big 12. You don't have NIL money like that. Nobody's going across the country to Colorado, bro.
11: Okay, so you think it's based off of location? It's not that Deion can't coach.
13: No, it's
10: if Deion was at Florida State, would it be a different story if he was at Florida State?
13: Yes, hands down.
11: Okay.
13: NIL, bigger program. But we're talking about taking kids. That's like taking a kid, like we said, from the West Coast. California got talent. Florida got talent. All these schools. And you're talking about, go play in Colorado where it's probably starting to get cold already? Are you serious? Come on. We got more picks, but before we hit this break, man, I just want to let everybody know Florida State gave up 17 points

0: That's generous.
1: Cause you got him under 6 wins. My bad.
0: That's generous. If they do something else besides that, oh my God, we're in business. But yeah, I don't expect too much.
1: We gotta hit this break, man. It's your true, the Brooklyn Boy, right here on the BGC Sports Network. It's the Empire Sports Radio Show. The crew is in the building. Any Boogie is back. That means we orange and blue skies the whole show. Segment 2's on the way.
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8: And we're back. Segment 2. You're truly the Brooklyn Boy right here on the Empire Sports Radio Show. The crew's in the building, man. Off the air. Boy, they said Taco Fall is getting signed by

0: Philly. My gosh, is it getting that bad? That Philly gotta find. They need a center though. They need a center back. All right, fellas. Also, great first round games this weekend. And week one, some big games. And you know, when you talk about the big games, you got Louisville traveling to Ole Miss in the Liberty Music City kickoff. Louisville traveling to Ole Miss. Louisville is one of those teams that they said will can compete with Miami for the ACC championship. Zeke, Louisville or Ole Miss? This is at a neutral site. Who you got?
1: I got Ole Miss. Ole Miss has been consistent the last couple of years. They've been having some good quarterback play, especially with Chambers coming back for another year. They ended last season strong. I got Ole Miss.
0: Chop it up. Chop it up. Hey, Boogie.
2: I'm going to agree with Zeke. I'm going to go. Everybody knows I'm a big Trevor English fan. I'm going to go with Ole Miss.
0: Hey, Boogie.
3: Yeah, I'll agree with the panel. I don't know if Louisville will have an answer for Trinidad. I think he's going to go off this game.
0: I tell you what. Trinidad better not lose. I got Ole Miss as well. It's going to be a big letdown to the beginning of the season. Because it's a lot of hype around that Ole Miss team this year.
1: They let him come back for another season, so they need to light it up.
3: Yeah, he got to have a good year.
0: Fellas, Clemson and LSU. Dabo Sweeney. This could be a signature win for him if he goes into LSU and beats LSU. Zeke, who you got?
1: Now, that's the thing. I do have LSU winning. I just think LSU is just going to have too much talent for Clemson. Dabo's Clemson's team, they've been kind of falling flat over the last couple of years. I just think LSU, that they always have a strong defense. I think that's going to be able to stop Clemson.
0: So you got LSU.
1: I got LSU under Lane Kiffin.
0: Chop it up.
2: Go Tigers. Lane Kiffin.
0: Hey, Boogie.
3: Yeah, Lane Kiffin, this is a statement win. This is a must win for him, actually. A big rivalry game, one of his first. He has to win this one. Give me LSU.
0: I got LSU as well, fellas. The last game of the week is going to happen. It's a holiday weekend, and it's going to be Monday night. And this is on primetime. ESPN, number 19, SMU going up against Florida State. In Tallahassee. Zeke, who you got?
2: Y'all better pick right. That's what I know.
1: Well, if I know anything about Florida State, regardless of where they finish in the season, for some reason, they come out hot. But I think I'm going to still give it to SMU. They've been building a strong program over the last couple of years. They're ranked, and I think they're going to stay ranked throughout the season.
0: Hey, Boogie.
3: Them giving up 17 to New Mexico? I can't imagine what numbers SMU is about to put up. So give me SMU.
0: Hey, I'm going to ride with y'all too, yo. I think SMU blows Florida State out. Matter of fact, I need to find a point spread. Give me the spread in that game. I got them by 3 touchdowns, at least, in Tallahassee. Chop it up. If you know right, you might want to pick right.
2: Everybody knows what I'm going to go. Everybody knows when they cut my skin open, what I bleed. Maroon and gold, Florida State, go Seminoles. I will have the last laugh when we come back up here next week. I will. And I just want everybody to say, B, I was wrong. That's all I want. Yeah. B, I was wrong. That's it. G, that's it. B, I was wrong.
1: But they do have Florida State. The spread is close. It's 2.5. Plus 2.5 for Florida State.
0: They keep that close in the first 6 minutes of the game, first quarter. After that, it's a blowout. man, let's keep it moving. Let's get right into WNBA, man. You got the FIFA going on right now. There's really no WNBA right now. They're taking a break. Fellas, I want to talk about Angel Reese, man. A couple of years ago when she first came to the league, we talked about her. We didn't know what she would do. Z, do you feel like right now Angel Reese should be the most improved player in the league, hands down, by what she's doing, the double doubles? And it's not like she's getting 10 and 10. She's getting 16 and 16. She's getting 16 and 20. Is Angel Reese, her performances this year, should it be put on notice?
1: Absolutely. And then people, I think people have to understand that basketball, a lot of the time, sometimes you have players that scoring just can't be the number one thing. There's more aspects than that. And I think Angel Reese has really, frankly, dominated in a lot of other things. Her defensive presence, her presence on the glass, I think is huge. There was like a possession early in the season that I can remember where she was going up against Asia Wilson, and she was ready to guard. And I think that kind of attitude, even if the shot isn't falling, I think you can always use that on a team. Somebody who's going to be on the glass and going to be doing like the dirty work for your team. And I think she does that. And like you said, I mean, it's not just like, oh, she's barely getting 10 rebounds, but she's getting 15, 16. She just broke the rebound record the other night. Like, she is putting up these numbers. If she can be consistent under the rim scoring, I think she will be dominant.
0: Also, she's averaging like maybe 3, 4 assists a game as well, yo. So
1: So moving it.
0: she's moving it, but and she's starting to shoot the three better. So she's actually playing. I'm happy for it right now. Chop it up.
2: Yeah, I agree. What's doing right now? She's setting a bunch of records that have never been set before. And I think the knock on her was we really, like you said, G, we really didn't know what she was. Like, we knew her, we knew that she could rebound, but the scoring is something that I didn't see coming, at least not this close. We used to joke her a lot about missing layups and missing things, but she's putting up like 26 and 20. She's putting up 16 and 18. So she, like you said, she's not only rebounding at a high clip, but she's also scoring. I think she's the third leading scorer on their team behind Ryan Howard and what's my left hand girl? I always forget her name.
0: Alicia Gray.
2: From South
0: Alicia
2: Carolina.
0: Gray. Alicia
2: Alicia
0: Gray.
2: Gray. Alicia Gray. Yes. She's part of that three-headed monster over there. So I definitely think she needs her name's at least needs to be in consideration for most improved.
0: Hey, Boogie.
3: Yeah, I gotta agree with the panel. She's been on a crazy run. Every time I'm on Instagram, I'm seeing her numbers, seeing her stat lines. And like we said, she impacts beyond rebounds. She facilitates, like you said. She's starting to assist more. She's great on defense. So yeah, her name definitely needs to be in the running.
0: So fellas, I got it's going to lead into this to the I want to talk about Asia Wilson and the backlash that she's getting for not performing in the FIBA. And a lot of these players that are going over to for the US are top players on their teams, are top players, and Caitlin Clarkson battling injury, she's going. A lot of people are saying that she's taking a break so she could have her so she could be fully ready and fully energized for the WNBA playoffs. Zeke, what do you have to say about this?
1: So it is a tough situation for Asia Wilson, being that she's looking at it as like for the future. Because her mindset is really winning a championship. And for her and for the Las Vegas Aces to do that, she's gonna have to be in tip top shape, in peak condition, in order for that to happen. Asia Wilson, she's been going on deep playoff runs these last few years. And I feel like maybe she's gonna start to feel the fatigue. She feels like she's gonna start to feel the fatigue if she goes FIBA and then comes right back around and has another playoff run. Of course, it's tough because we want to see our best players. When it comes to America, we want to see our best players playing, whether it's the Men's Olympics, even just this World Cup for soccer, everyone was tuning in. So people love the when America goes up against it. So not seeing her in there is a little bit concerning, but she's kind of looking at it way past, even after the FIBA Cup ends.
0: I will say this, Zeke, you said something about she has to be Nalissa Smith is out for the season. But think about this, Alicia Gray, they're not gonna win If that's the case, then Alicia, not Alicia Gray, but Chelsea Gray and Jackie Young don't need to go. Because if they're coming back tired and you only got a health, a rejuvenized Asia Wilson, what does that do for the Aces? Because you're going to need Chelsea Gray and Jackie Young to be at the top of their game for them to even come close to win the championship this year. But that's what, you know, that's what I wanted to say. B, how do you feel about the backlash?
2: I don't think it's rightfully so. Now, if this was the Olympics, I would feel some type of way about this. But FIBA really is just a qualifier for the Olympics. So in saying that, I think that they can handle it. They should be able to handle their business with everybody else on that roster besides Asia Wilson. I wouldn't be mad if, you know, none of the girls wanted to go over there because it is in the middle of the WNBA season. Like Zeke said, your main focus is winning the championship. So for me, I don't really see a whole lot of wrong in doing it. I think what I want to do is conquer winning a championship and not really a FIBA. FIBA really doesn't count for anything. I've already been to an Olympics. I've already won a gold medal. That's what I aspire to be. So now FIBA is cool and all, but it's just a qualifier. It's just a placeholder to get to the Olympics. So for me, I don't see what all the backlash is for.
0: Hey, Boogie.
3: Yeah, I agree. If this was the Olympics, I can see why people would be getting mad. But if it's just a qualifying round, there's really no reason for people to be mad, especially somebody like Asia Wilson, whose accomplishments are pages and pages long. So I can see why she wouldn't really care about qualifying rounds and playing in that when she's getting ready to win or getting ready to win another championship. So
0: sounds good. Sounds good. I'm like 50-50. I see why people want her to go, because you want your best players to go, right? And people want to see Asia Wilson compete, right? And then the other 50 is, like y'all said, she's FIBA is FIBA, but I think her excuse was.
2: And do you think their team is good enough, G, to win without her?
0: I'm gonna be honest with you, man. When Asia gets on a roll, Asia gets on a roll. And now your biggest presence is Angel Reese and Kiki Arifin down low. Those are only two bigs they got. And they're gonna be. They're
2: they
0: gonna
2: got
0: be,
2: Brianna Stewart too.
0: She's not a big. Like, she don't play down low. You know, you everything that USA is gonna do now is from the perimeter. They're definitely a perimeter team right now. And Angel Reese and Kiki Arifin are going to be asked to play big minutes now. France is good. I forget this. So your Asia Wilson was that. If USA was an A going into this tournament, I think they're like an A minus now, maybe a B plus. Asia holds that much weight for that team. Not saying Angel Reese can't, but remember Angel Reese and Asia Wilson got the elbow jump shot. She can post up. She can do so much. She can defend at a high level. So I can understand why some people are upset, you know, about her not going. But I also get her. She needs, like Zeke said, she makes long playoff runs every year. You know what I mean? So
2: would you be surprised if they didn't win it all? If the girls didn't come back and win it all, would you be surprised?
0: I honestly wouldn't be surprised. I think I think the world is starting to catch up to us in a lot of ways in basketball. If you look at the WNBA, half the league is from overseas. If we keeping it a buck, if you look at a lot of good players on every team, Gabby Williams, she's killing with Golden State. I mean, Gabby Williams. It's just
2: call a letter.
0: These players are big over there. So, last thing I want to talk about the WNBA is the playoff format, fellas. Has the WNBA outgrown this playoff format? What is the best of three? When you somebody and I was listening to this argument, and it made sense. You could possibly have Atlanta and Indiana in the first round in a 4-5 matchup. Now, rightfully so, fellas, does that need to be a best of three or does that need to be a best of five or best of seven? Because anybody can win the first two games. Then somebody else could, you know what I'm saying? Like, who you are? Does the WNBA need to look into making the playoff series bigger? Zeke, start with you.
1: Yeah, I do think so. I mean, I feel like that gives the excitement. And like you said, I mean, you win one game, it's like, oh my gosh, like you just need one more. It feels like the series is over. But when you do make it even a 5-game series, the score, it could be two, you know, if it's 1-0, 2, it's still a series. And now if you get to a situation where it's 2-2 going into game five, that feels like the stakes are a little bit higher. I feel like we love NBA playoff basketball so much because that 7-game series, and they say it like, you know, the best saying in the best two words in sports, game seven, people love hearing that. It doesn't feel the same when it's a game three. It just doesn't feel the same.
0: Brian. And here's the thing, Brian, was you a Washington Wizards fan. You guys got a chance to upset the number two seed. You play Golden State as a 7 seed. Your 7 seed right now could change. This is a great year for the Mystics. Would you be upset if it was a, you know, the Golden State won the first two and you feel like, man, we still got a chance to win this series? How do you feel about this? Should the WNBA look into this?
2: I don't think so. I'm gonna give you a number of different reasons. One is being that I think if you make the each round longer, it takes away, I think, from the eyeballs and the attention that it will go. You like right now, the playoffs wouldn't start until September. I think September is prime NFL college football time. I think if you push that back, it takes eyes off of the sport. I think when you have a best of three, a best of five, the eyes are just more, that much more intriguing because each game really matters and it counts for something. I think that if a team goes down, the thought process and the how much you have to come into a game when it's a best of three is different than you have to come in with a best of seven. Because you know that every game matters. Just like in the best of game seven, it matters, but I think it matters just a little bit more that you know you can't get off to a 0-1 start against a team. Because if you get down 0-1, it's just that much harder to try to win two games back-to-back. I think from a TV rating standpoint, I think the ratings would go down tremendously if the rounds were longer. Because like I said, you're taking eyeballs away now from college football and from NFL, which are two high-paying, well, how do I want to say it? Two of the most high-paying sports watchers. So, like, I think taking it away, adding to it, would be taken away from. They wouldn't get as much media coverage.
0: We gotta hit this break, man. We gonna come back with a boogie, but I got a lot to say, on that, and we'll come back in segment three with a boogie's response, my response, and then we'll go from there, man. We got a lot to talk about. This is the Empire Sports Radio Show. The crew is definitely in the building. I'm the Brooklyn boy. Don't go nowhere. Segment three is on the way.
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18: And we're back. Segment 3, yours truly, the Brooklyn Boy, right here on the BGC Sports Network. It is none other than that time for A Boogie segment, top performer of the week. What you got for us, A Boogie?
19: Performers of the week, players of the week, I got my WNBA and MLB. For WNBA, I got Alicia Gray. She's a guard for the Dream. She put up 23-11-2 with 3 steals against the Lynx. And 6 three-pointers made. Great game from her. And then for my MLB, I got Gavin Williams. He's a pitcher for the Guardians. He has 7 innings pitched, only allowing 2 hits. And he had 13 Ks. Crazy game from him against the Blue Jays.
18: That's a heck of a game, especially against the Blue Jays with that high-powered offense. Zeke.
1: All right, so for mine, I got some the stats. So the Los Angeles Angels are being sold to Stan Kroenke and the Kroenke family. Now, I'm going to run down what the Kroenke family has won. Los Angeles Rams Super Bowl, Colorado Avalanche Stanley Cup, Denver Nuggets NBA Championship, Arsenal FC Premier League. So they're that's kind of huge. Myles Garrett and Aaron Donald are on the same team, and those guys have won 5 of the last 9 defensive player of the years. And then my last one, baseball. Mike Trout has been killing the Yankees this season. He's played the Yankees in 4 games, and he has 5 home runs.
18: Yeah. I saw the game the other night. We lost like what? What was the score? Like, it was bad, right? They beat us bad, too. It was bad. But, hey, Boogie, how do you feel about the playoff matchup for WNBA?
19: B made a good point. It's definitely, the games are definitely more meaningful. The less games of there are, Like in the NBA, you win three games, the series isn't over. But it's different for every sport, but I think that's what makes it great. I would like for the WNBA to extend it more, because I feel like you're not, people, you really don't get a fair shot. Like Zeke said, if you lose one, then the series is practically over. You only got to win, they only got to win one more. So, but I would extend it. I think it's outgrown. I think the WNBA is outgrown this playoff format.
18: So Chop, I'm a disagree with you, Chop it up. Reason being is this: the WNBA game is growing. We're talking about having revenue for the WNBA. I think this year, the only reason that it's going so further back is because of FIBA, but you don't have FIBA every year. So the WNBA could at least switch it to a best of five, but to have it at a best of three, when your league is growing, at the rate is growing, you want to have a game five, at least in a game in WNBA right now. 2-2. Who wouldn't want to see Angel Reese and Caitlin Clark in a game five? At least.
9: So let me ask you this. Would you watch that over a Rams Denver on Monday night?
18: No, I wouldn't. But what you have to do is you would have to start the season. Remember, the WNBA takes breaks. You have to get rid of the breaks if you want to extend the playoffs. Because remember,
9: what breaks do they take besides the All-Star break?
18: I think you can start the WNBA season probably a little bit earlier. I think they probably
9: I'm just trying to figure it out, because you know the NBA season doesn't end until June. Late June, middle of June. So I think, when would you start?
18: So they
9: you can't
18: they,
9: start it in June.
18: I think you could start. You can start the preseason in June. I think you could. I think you start the NBA season. I think you start game one. You could. Who's watching preseason? I'm not watching. I don't even watch I don't even watch NBA preseason. If we keeping it a buck,
15: The sad reality of the WNBA, it's like you have to realize you're going to be playing in between somebody's season, unfortunately.
18: Yeah, and at the end of the day, right now, all you have is WNBA and baseball. Nobody really watches baseball to the playoffs if we keeping it a buck. And baseball gets what they get because why? During the NBA, when the NFL starts, remember, they're playing on Mondays, Tuesdays, Wednesdays, Thursdays, and they're playing on different channels. So, but the MLB has the money. If you want the WNBA to go to another level, you got to compete. You're going to have to compete against these other things. And how do you do that? Let's knock down the door. Let's see where our ratings could go. We got to do something. But the best of three, I don't think that's good. I don't think it's right.
9: I think it makes the ratings that much more important. I think it makes it that much more important because, like we said, you cannot afford to slip and lose one game. That means every game I'm tuned in. If it's three games, I'm tuned into all three of them if it goes three.
18: But here's the thing. I think you're tuned in for all five if it's Caitlin Clark versus Angel Reese. I think you're tuned in for all five right now with all the teams.
9: Yeah, I'll give you that one. Okay.
18: I think you're tuned in. I think the WNBA this year is going to be, everybody's tuned in regardless because of what the WNBA has put out there. You know what I'm saying? So I think you don't got to make it a seven. Make it five. Best of five. That's actually two more games in a series. Move the season up. First game of the season starts as soon as the season is over. The last game of the NBA playoffs, you start the WNBA season. Go through the summer. If you have to make the playoffs the first 2 weeks, now remember, the first 2 weeks of football is like almost, the first week of football for us, for week one, is almost still like a preseason game.
9: But it's jitters, though. You've been waiting for it all week, all year round.
18: I get that.
9: Anticipation is building up.
18: But you don't play, you don't have to play on Sunday, Monday through Saturday. And
9: so you watch, okay, so let me ask you, okay, Zeke, hey, Book, are y'all watching a WNBA playoff game over a Monday night, a Thursday night football game?
18: Don't give me Thursday night.
9: I'm asking you.
18: Don't give me Thursday night. Come on. Thursday night games is horrible. Let's stop that. Thursday night games is bad. Let's stop it.
9: I'm just saying the anticipation, G, of waiting for an NFL season. If your Giants are playing on a Thursday night, you're not watching Olivia Miles and them play versus your Giants playing.
18: You got to understand this, too. There are, you know how you get ratings? As soon as somebody, when it's a commercial, somebody goes, they're going to switch the channel. That's ratings. And then it goes back to your game. Then it goes back to that game. You mean to tell me you watch every commercial when you're watching your football team?
9: I might switch back and forth to other games. I do, though.
18: My point. But everything takes a hit. Everything takes a hit. I mean, I don't see how adding two more games hurts the WNBA when you're taking a hit regardless, somewhere, some, it's like college football takes a hit when the NFL starts playing on Saturdays. It takes a big hit. Everybody's watching NFL. Somewhere you're going to take a hit. But I'd rather see a game five than a game three. That's just me. I would rather. But let's get into it. Since we're talking NFL, Super Bowl or bust list. And I can't wait to talk about this. There were seven teams. No, I don't think that I need that Super Bowl or bust list. Okay, here we go. Here we go. Let's get into this. Super Bowl or bust list. And your four teams that they have for Super Bowl or bust is Buffalo, Denver, Seattle, and the Rams. Reach the AFC Championship game, you have New England, Baltimore, and Houston. Win at least one playoff game, you got San Fran, Jaguars, KC, the Eagles, Green Bay, the Bears, and the Chargers, which I don't have all those teams in the playoffs. But let's just go back to the Super Bowl list, the Super Bowl or bust. Buffalo, Denver, Seattle, Rams, Zeke, start with you. Who is Super Bowl or bust on this top list?
15: On this top list, I mean, I really only have it as the Broncos and the Bills and the Rams. I don't think the Broncos are really Super Bowl or bust. If they say they are, it's only because of that defense, but really this offense doesn't scream. Bo Nix doesn't scream Super Bowl winning quarterback to me. Seahawks, they lost some stuff, lost Clint Kubiak. It's not Super Bowl or bust for me. They just won. Now, LA and Buffalo, LA being that they have the best roster in the league, and Buffalo being that Josh Allen has never been there and your in-division rivals went, I think it's Super Bowl or bust for those two.
18: I mean, Zeke, I'm going to throw a little shade. I mean, I think Bo Nix is a Super Bowl quarterback because if he doesn't get hurt, I mean, they're in the Super Bowl. I mean, let's keep it up.
15: But are they in the Super Bowl because of him or their defense?
18: I think Bo Nix had a good year last year.
9: Bo Nix was his guy at Oregon. I just don't understand where all the slack and the hate is coming from. I don't get it.
15: I told y'all, Bo Nix's offense was just now his rookie year, he played great. But the offense at Oregon was way different than the offense is playing now. But I just do think coming off an ankle injury, the way that Sean Payton moves Bo Nix around, I just think it's going to be that offense is going to look a lot different.
18: Okay, chop it up.
9: I agree with Zeke. I think the Bills Super Bowl or bust. I would add another quarterback into this equation. That would be Lamar Jackson. I'm tired of people glossing over Lamar. If you're gonna put the same respect up for Josh Allen, I think you got to put up the same for Lamar Jackson. Both of them, neither one of them have won. They both have been, you know, close to winning. Quarterbacks have won in their division. Drake May, Joe Burrow, Patrick Mahomes. I think both of them have to get to an AFC title game. Both of them. So I would put the Baltimore Ravens in that Super Bowl of bust too with the Bills and the Rams. But I agree with Zeke about the Broncos and the Seahawks. Neither one of those are really Super Bowl of bust. Seahawks are coming off, and Denver, I don't think it's Super Bowl of bust for Denver.
18: Hey, Boogie.
19: I will agree with Zeke's list. I would never put a team that just won the Super Bowl in the Super Bowl or bust list. I think that's kind of dumb. And I don't see why the Broncos would be here. For the Rams, with them getting Aaron Donald back, if they don't win it, it's like you came back for no reason. You just came back to get back in shape, I guess. That was the reason for you coming back. And for the Bills, people put a lot of praise on Josh Allen, but he really hasn't shown a lot. He really hasn't done a lot for the praise that he gets, especially when it comes to playoff success. So I would say the Bills and the Rams are the Super Bowl or bust.
18: I got to agree with the panel. I think it's super, but definitely Super Bowl or bust for the Rams. It's definitely Super Bowl or bust for Buffalo. And I think it's definitely Super Bowl or bust for Baltimore, for sure.
9: Thank you.
18: So, and I think it's, if we keep it in the buck, if CJ Stroud does not make the AFC Championship game, he's gone. If Houston doesn't make the AFC Championship game, CJ Stroud is looking for another team. He's got to get it done because we already said they're one quarterback away from making it to the Super Bowl. But I honestly think this year, and I'm looking at that Super Bowl bus, and I'm looking at the line, how they got Buffalo and the Rams, I think you eliminate Denver and Seattle, and that's going to be a Super Bowl. Buffalo and the Rams. I really think that could be the Super Bowl this year. I really think. I'm just saying, fellas, nobody's giving Buffalo a chance, but hey.
9: I pray.
18: You pray what?
9: I pray 17 gets to a bowl. Because I feel like they be moving the goalposts for 17. They always say, yeah, 17 ain't done nothing. But what has Lamar done? Lamar hasn't done anything. And I'm not even a Lamar hater, but like, keep it a buck. If we're going to call a spade a spade, call a spade a spade.
18: Yeah, I got to agree, fellas. Man, we got 2 minutes, fellas. I want to get into the seven teams that can win the Super Bowl. And this was the list real quick, because I want to save that other stuff for next week. Seven teams that can win the Super Bowl. And these were the teams. They had the Houston Texans. They had Philadelphia Eagles. They had
9: Denver Broncos.
18: Denver Broncos.
9: Buffalo Bills.
15: Ravens, Seahawks, Rams.
18: Seahawks, Rams. And those were the seven teams that we just talked about, except the Eagles. But honestly, fellas, name one team we got to get up out of here. One team that you feel that in this thing that shouldn't be on this list. Go ahead, Z.
15: The Eagles, their offense is not built for a Super Bowl run.
18: Chop it up.
9: Ooh, I'll probably go Seattle.
18: Okay. Hey, Boogie.
19: Yeah, I'll probably go with the Eagles too. I think them losing AJ Brown, they're not primed to win the Super Bowl.
9: It's the Eagles.
18: I gotta agree with the panel, y'all. I think it's the Eagles as well. I don't think the Eagles defense is gonna be that good this year, and I just don't think that the offense is gonna put up enough points to get them back to the Super Bowl without AJ Brown. Fellas, any last words before we get up out of here?
15: Hey, another great show. Like I said, we're 1 week away from the start of the season. I cannot wait. Fantasy's here too. I'm ready.
9: Yeah, man. NFL, college football. Woo-hoo! We got a lot to talk about. Let's do it.
19: Yes, sir. 1 week away from the Giants starting out 1-0, and 1 week away from the Commanders starting out 0-1. We'll catch y'all next week on the show.
18: Well, I wasn't going to go there, but hey, Boogie's back. He's back. Yes, fellas, 1 week away. Season starts next Wednesday, man, and I just can't wait. I can't wait, man. It's been a great show. Giants be back. College football's back. Fantasy's back. I got to get my get back this year. Matter of fact, I got my get back this year. You know me? You was truly the champ. Your boy was in first place the whole season, and he lost. This is what I do. I forgot. This has been a heck of a year. Orange and blue skies. Hip Hop Sports is the defending champs of the 100 league. Oh man, let's get it. Let's get it. This is George Street, the Brooklyn Boy, right here on the Hip Hop Sports Radio Show. Zeke's in the building, chopping up 757's in the building, 8 Boogies in the building. And one thing for sure, two things for certain. This is something that Chopping Up 757 will never get to say. He will never get to say his team won the championship and he won a fantasy football champ. These are just things that will happen. We gotta go. See y'all next week. Come on.
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22: 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Pro Football Hall of Famer and Dallas Cowboys legend Emmitt Smith is facing a $2.5 million fraud lawsuit filed in Delaware Chancery Court by Katua LLC, the economic development arm of the Eastern Band of Cherokee Indians. In 2023, Katua issued a $2.5 million loan to Smith, his business partner David Mosley, and their firm 413 Solutions to fund a proposed Texas solar energy venture named Project Exodus. Katua alleges that Smith's group relied on false revenue projections and promised fast repayment, but the solar farm was never built. Katua is suing for breach of contract, fraud, and the principal amount plus accrued interest. Smith and his business representatives have not yet publicly responded to the suit. With your BGC Sports Network brief, I'm Nick Quick.
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0: edition of course, Sports in the Mix on the BGC Sports Network. We have joining us today from the great state of Illinois, from Chi-Town, where, believe it or not, is still orange and blue skies, Greg Hyman. What's up, Greg?
1: What's going on, Sid? Doing good, man. I just wanted to say something, man, real quick before Santorio gives his presentation. I was riding on the highway, and I looked up at a billboard, and it was for the Beer Blue Moon. But guess what the slogan was? Orange and blue sky. And it was just great to see that. It was just great. I just thought I'd throw that in there.
0: Well, you better hold on to it while you can. We're not going to be spoilers. We're not going to be negative. We just say enjoy the moment while you can. If you wait 53 years for something to happen, then it's going to happen. It might be another 53 years for it to happen again. But when it did happen, it happened and it was great. And that's what I'm going to say. Santoria, how you doing, man? You're on mute right quick. There you go. How you doing? You all right?
2: I'm hanging in there, just finishing up one little piece of business here while I'm on.
0: Okay, we got you. Well, the NFL made it. Well, the teams cut it down to 53 on the roster, so that means after that, what do you have, 17 left on the practice squad? Because you're going to have injuries. Is that right, Greg?
1: Yes.
0: And were you surprised at some of the moves that some of the teams made? Because the big story was coming out of Dallas. Was the question was the Cowboys going to have three quarterbacks? And the answer is no. They went with two. They went ahead and picked up the former Commanders backup, Sam Howell. He is now the backup for Dak Prescott, and that means that, of course, Joe Milton is he's going to have to wait and see, or somebody's going to pick him up. What do you think about that, Greg?
1: He's a backup. Somebody may pick him. But like we were saying off the air, who is this guy? He's a backup. He got cut.
0: Gotta have backups because your starters making it all 17.
1: Right, but obviously he didn't do well.
0: Okay. So we'll definitely see on that one. Okay. So looking at my team, I got to look and see what the Raiders are going to do. Is Kirk Cousins, Fernando Mendoza, those are going to be the top two that they're going to go with or so. Santori, what is your team going to do? What are the Packers going to do?
2: We're praying really hard right now. preseason is good, but look, I call it fake football for a reason.
0: Okay.
2: And that's because people put false hope in what they see sometimes during the preseason. Now, there's sometimes that can be good. There are some things that you see that can be positive. I'm not crazy. But at the same time, I think that we also have to understand that you're not going to see all of your true starters and how everything is going to go until week one of the season. I think, between week one and week three is when you'll see if teams really are who they say they're going to be.
0: Okay. The one team that's got a problem at the quarterback, and that is the Cleveland Browns. Did y'all hear what they decided to do? I think we talked about it in the previous show. They're going to go with Deshaun Watson, correct?
1: Mm-hmm.
0: And so Dillon Gabriel, Shedeur Sanders, one's going to be the backup, and the other one's going to be running the practice squad.
2: I'll take Shedeur to run the practice squad.
0: You think so?
2: I don't know. Look, I think that they've been treating him unfair since the very beginning. I'm hoping that if they're not going to utilize him, let him move on and get to a team where they're going to actually use him.
0: Yeah. So what do you think they're going to do, Greg?
1: I agree with Sam. They're probably gonna go to the practice, move Shedeur to the practice squad. I honestly think it's all about situations. I think Shedeur needs to get with a team that is a coach that understands quarterbacks. Right?
0: Mm-hmm.
1: Look at Kevin O'Donnell in Minnesota. I think that was the perfect landing spot for Kyler Murray. Right? It was because he's a quarterback's coach. Right? I think Shedeur has to go to a team with like the coach for Chicago, Ben Johnson. He has to go to a team where the coach understands the development and can develop quarterbacks. They're not developing him in Cleveland. which is making it hard for him to progress. So mm-hmm. I think he's going to have to, and like Sam said, I would rather them waive him so he could go to a team that can develop him, because right now he's not being developed.
0: Mm-hmm. Oh, definitely. We're going to see what's going on. And that was another team I was looking at as far as the quarterback situation, what they're going to try to go ahead and do. I was looking at my notes. Oh, yeah, the Raiders. They still got O'Connell, and he got quite a bit of playing time during preseason. I'm talking about Aiden O'Connell. So the jury is not out yet. Raiders are still going to try to figure out what they're going to do. And then Kansas City. So we know Mahomes is the breadwinner. And then the former quarterback of the Jets is now there in Kansas City to back up, correct?
1: Who was that?
0: Who was the quarterback? He started off, he's been on different teams. He was with Chicago first. And no, he was with Pittsburgh. That's what he was with. And then he went to the Jets, and now he is...
1: What's his name?
0: At Kansas City. So we know who his, that young man, Justin Fields, that's who it is.
2: Justin Fields. Yeah. Brady Cook, he's the guy that the Dolphins claimed, and Cade Klubnik is the two for the Jets, right?
0: Really?
2: I think so, yeah. I've been reading a little bit.
0: Okay.
1: So Justin Fields is in Kansas City because he should, if Mahomes is not starting, I think Justin Fields should be the starter, if I'm not mistaken.
0: Mm-hmm. So we're definitely going to see what they're going to do in Kansas City at Arrowhead, and see what they're going to be able to do on that situation. So it's still early. We still got another week or so. And, Greg, you've already had one of your fantasy drafts, right? So what did you do in that? How'd you do?
1: I got a minus A.
0: Okay.
1: A minus something.
0: Well, you know those grades really don't mean that much, though. It's what you do.
1: You're absolutely right. But what I do like about with the Yahoo, and I can't wait for us to have our draft, is that when you draft a player now, it gives you a grade on the person that you drafted. So let's say I drafted Lamar with my first pick, right?
0: Mm-hmm.
1: And I got a C. But then I drafted somebody else, and I got that. I like the way Yahoo Fantasy does it now, that when you draft somebody, they're actually giving you a grade on each person you draft. So, but I can't wait for the BGC Sports Network draft. I can't wait for that one.
0: Well, we're going to do that. You'll be getting your information on that, because I've been working on everything. By the way, man, we got to talk a little about HBCU football, man. Norfolk State won their opener, didn't they?
1: Man, 56-0. I mean, they should have. One, they played Winston-Salem State, but I will say this. I think it was the first time, and I don't forget how long, five teams out of the MEAC won their season opener.
0: Somebody won 87-7. Who was it? South
2: Carolina State over Savannah State.
0: Ooh.
1: Yeah. Dell State opened up big against Stony Brook. They beat Stony Brook. Morgan State beat North Carolina A&T, which was a big win. And then you had Howard win against Alabama State, right? In the SWAC, A&M in a MEAC SWAC challenge. So big up to the MEAC, but this week it gets real for those schools.
0: Well, by the way, I want to send a shout out to Santoria. Greg, you didn't know it, man. I was sitting there watching the game with Prairie View and of course Tarleton State, and at the SWAC Media Day they had a segment interview where Santoria was talking to the head coach at Prairie View, and it came right on during the game, man. So kudos, Sam. I know people was letting you know that they saw you on ESPN2.
2: It's humbling to see that. excuse me, but you know I enjoy what I do. It's great to cover the SWAC, and you know, when you hear that you're on a big channel, you know it, you're proud of the work that you can do.
0: Yep. So kudos to you. And as a matter of fact, national. And you know, I want to say this, Sam. HBCU football is getting some prime time on some major networks, more than online. You know.
2: Yeah, and a lot of it is because when you start looking at the brand of HBCUs and just what they bring to the table, there's a lot more eyes that want to see what's going on, from the bands to the dancers, to the culture. I mean, you know, I remember times where you would never see the State Fair Classic on ESPN. Now you're going to see it. You see, you know, the MEAC SWAC Challenge and the Celebration Bowl both on ABC. You know, you're seeing a lot more ESPN2 games and Swag TV now with its own brand. So, you know, almost every game is televised. And that's what, you know, that's what you need.
0: Yeah. And, you know, go ahead, Greg.
1: Piggyback, when I was watching this on ESPN2 last night, on Sunday night, Tuskegee was playing West Alabama on ESPN2. So they're starting to get the HBCUs are starting to get some notice on the regular ESPN and ESPN2. It's not the ESPN Plus. It's not the ESPN3s. It's not the ESPNUs. They're getting it on the major channels, which is good for them.
0: Yeah. Did you guys get a chance, or Santoria get a chance to see what Southern was able to do against Alabama State? Because they let it have, but Alabama State, man, you know Eddie Robinson, he crazy. He said, we on national TV, and we better not lose this game. What happened at the end, Zan?
2: Alabama State was too much. And then, you know, at the same time, Southern made some mistakes. You know, they really made some bad mistakes and some key points. You know, there were some false start things. There were some holding penalties that happen. And, you know, when you're playing a team like Alabama State, you have penalties like that, and they're just drive killers. And, you know, they got a pretty good team. You know, Alabama State was down 14-3, I believe, at one point, somewhere around there. You know, they just took over the game. I mean, they've got a lot of great experience. They've got a tremendous defense. But make no mistake, Southern's going to be they're going to be okay. Now, are they going to be contending for a championship? You know, that yet to be seen. I mean, the West is wild. I think anything can happen in the SWAC West. But I will say this. They've got some pretty good talent over there at Southern University. And, you know, you got a first-year coach. You know, staff is new. A lot of players are new. And we'll see what happens.
0: Yeah. Well, I will say this is going to be exciting. As we look at week two in HBCU, North Carolina A&T versus Georgia State, Tennessee State taking on Georgia. Oh, my God. Oh, God.
1: Hey, I didn't know that the Mendoza kid transferred to Georgia Tech. Fernando's brother. He's at Georgia Tech.
0: Okay.
1: So I don't know who's the Indiana quarterback, but the Mendoza kid was supposed to be next in line.
0: Yeah, it probably didn't work out. They said, hey, we just picked you because your brother was on the star, and we just give you a jersey and gave you a spot. You're not going to be able to make it, so you might want to transfer. And you know, here's the crazy thing. I'm like hearing you guys, how do you keep up with the number of transfers in the portal, Santoria?
2: It's difficult sometimes, and a lot of it is because, you know, and I'm glad the NC2A is going to be updating their rules where you'll only be getting one free transfer before you are penalized. So you can get one for free, and after that you can't. But it's difficult because you got guys who literally were somewhere in the fall, went to a school in the spring, left in the spring, and somewhere else in the fall. I mean, you literally have that kind of movement where you could have a kid in three schools inside of a year and a half. It's really crazy.
0: Yeah. By the way, that Chicago Football Classic is coming up, and man, I was looking at it, and I said, man, they got Mississippi Valley State to come play Lincoln. I mean, I have a big concern on that draw for that game. Does Lincoln – what do you know about Lincoln, man? To me, that's like having Langston come up there.
2: So, Lincoln is – you know, look, this is not – if you're looking for it to say, you know, it's not one of your marquee games. But you also have to remember this. The higher the ranked team that you have, the higher the dollar amount you have to pay out in a guarantee for these schools. So just think, if you had, let's say, a Jackson State, North Carolina A&T, that's a pretty penny that you're going to have to pay both schools, because these are two schools.

0: Well, anyway,
1: asking a whole lot. You are right.
0: Well, we gonna have to go.
2: I think you're asking a whole lot when it's I guess you like Santori said it's called the Chicago Classic. But like when we went to Vegas for the Las Vegas Bowl, you had Grambling versus Jackson State. Look at the two schools, big schools in the SWAC, right? Then you had when you did the game when we went to Philadelphia when Norfolk State played Dell State, you had Deshaun versus Mike Vick. Two NFL players who are now coaches. That's going to draw. And they both played for Philadelphia. Yeah. So, you know, Sam, I'm not saying what was said, when you say 5,000, that's probably a lot for this game. But compared to those other games, 25,000 was probably about the mark they was at for those games.
0: Yeah. Yeah, you're right about that. All right, we got to take a break. We'll come back. We got to talk a lot more. We got, of course, college football. We got to talk about the games that are coming up this week. You're listening to Sports in the Mix with the crew, where it's always orange and blue skies until Halloween. Then it'll be orange and black. We'll tell you about that. So keep it right here.
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0: So Schroeder still isn't going to be, what, at best a six man. I just don't see it. But I mean, to get rid of one of your better defenders, one of the perimeter defenders at that. And then offensively, he's come along into his own. And I just, that don't make sense to me. But again, who am I? 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

0: I'm Santoya Black, and before we forget, on Monday, the one and only Jalen Brunson just celebrated his 30th birthday, so happy birthday, JB, and I know he's enjoying it, and I like JB, man. He's a good player, man. I had to give him his props. He stepped up when it took time for the Knicks to get the job done. He did it. Anything you want to say on that, Greg?
1: Man, just happy birthday to the man himself, Orange and Blue Skies. You know, God bless him and see another year. He had a great, it's been one heck of a year for him, man. Like, he's won all the type of awards, the ESPY Awards, MVP, championship. This is, honestly, you know, how many people can say that they won almost every award there is to win?
0: Yeah.
1: In one year. So this has been a heck of a year for him, man.
0: Yeah,
1: it's
0: a banner year for him. All right, hey, Santori, we didn't get a chance to ask you about the game with Grambling. What was it like as they whipped up on Clark Atlanta, the Panthers, as you say, the battle of the big cats there? What was it like there being able to be at Robinson Field there in, of course, Grambling, Louisiana?
2: Well, you know, first of all, it was a great game for Grambling. They started out with a return for a touchdown, kickoff return for a touchdown, first play of the game. And then, you know, just kind of stalled out in the first quarter. You know, both teams trading punts back and forth. One of the things that you notice in this ball game, and because Terry Sims, the head coach at Clark Atlanta, he didn't, you know, this is his first year. He didn't get there until June. And so when you're thinking about that, he had 43 players on the team when he got there in June. Mm-hmm. So that means he got like 60 plus guys from the portal and young guys and all that kind of stuff. He has over 60 new players on that team. A lot of them were transfers. And so, you know, Grambling really had no film on these guys. So they had to really depend on their knowledge of the coaches, Coach Sims, Coach Barlow, who's the defensive coordinator, Ashton Green, who is the offensive coordinator for Clark Atlanta. They had to depend on their knowledge of what their schemes were like in order just to say, hey, this is something that we could see. So they depended more on their rules than they did on scouting film.
0: Gotcha. So who does Grambling got coming up on week two?
2: Week two, we got Central State and Grambling in Grambling. That'll be coming up on Saturday at 6 p.m. Get a week off, and then I get a big one, Jackson State and Tuskegee in Jackson.
0: All right, that's going to be great. Looking at some of the big games, because this is Labor Day weekend. You got the Labor Day Classic out of H-Town. That's going to be Texas Southern versus Prairie View. It's one of the biggest rivalries in the SWAC. Then also the Orange Blossom Classic, South Carolina State versus Florida A&M. Well, they won't be ringing up 87 points on that game. I guarantee you that one.
2: Hey, man, look, this is a tough stretch for Florida A&M. You've got the Orange Blossom Classic, which I believe is either Saturday or Sunday, maybe Sunday.
0: That is going to be on Sunday, September the 6th at 3 p.m.
2: Thursday, they play Miami.
1: Antonio, does Florida A&M have a chance against South Carolina State?
2: Ooh. Look, yes, but now they struggled a little bit with Albany State this weekend. Albany State's a good team. I think it was 21-7 the final score. South Carolina State is a truth. They got a very good quarterback, good system. I think the score is not indicative of, you know, just how good South Carolina State is. I mean, 87-0 is crazy. But I think that you will see a much better opponent against FAMU than Albany State, and Albany State is very good at Division II, extremely good. But, you know, if you're FAMU, you're just like, man, I've got South Carolina State, who is extremely talented, and then 3 or 4 days later, I got Miami. So they're not leaving Miami, if I'm not mistaken, until a week from Friday.
0: I gotcha. Hey, by the way, you know what? In Texas, they had some big games. The state champions in the state of Texas in Class 5A and Class 6A. Duncanville, they lost to Allen. DeSoto lost to a team out of Florida. It was 38-0 at half. And then South Oak Cliff played against Richmond. But the reason why I'm bringing this out is in those games, I got to ask you this question, Sam. When you get up there and they flip the coin and you're going up against the opponent and the captains, what do you do when the team like DeSoto does not shake your hand?
2: You just keep it pressing. Don't allow that to get your psyche up going and all that kind of stuff. They're just trying to psych you out. And the thing is, you're like, all right, cool, no problem. Let your talking happen on the floor. But they want to try and psych you out. They want to try to get in your head.
0: Greg, you ever seen that before?
1: No, I seen. I know what you're talking about. I mean, it's been all over social media. The non-handshaking, and they just went out there and beat the, you know, beat them.
0: They beat the brakes off of them.
1: But you want to go out there and you want to be acting like you're that team, and now you was the number one team in the country, and then you lost. That's what you get. You gotta, you know, show sportsmanship, and that's what happened.
0: I got you on that one. So we'll see. But anyway, we're just talking about it. Now, Greg, you're about to make it to, what is that, SB Ballard Stadium in Virginia to go watch Norfolk State and Old Dominion. Now, they're expecting the Monarchs to win that game. It's going to be on Saturday at 6 o'clock in Virginia. Norfolk State comes in with a momentum. The Spartans open the season with a crushing win over Winston-Salem State 56-0. So they got some confidence and they have a bunch of better defense. Old Dominion is a clear favorite. They went 10-3 in 2025 and had a 6-game winning streak and won the Cure Bowl over South Florida 24-10. And what do you think about that, Greg?
1: What I think about what, the game?
0: Yeah, the matchup.
1: I think it's going to be close for the first quarter just because the schools are 20 minutes apart, probably with traffic. Mm-hmm. I think it's great for Norfolk State, their fans. Me and the guys were talking about this on the show. Does Norfolk State cover the spread? The spread, I think, is at 40.5.
0: Yeah, 38-17 is what my numbers are showing, that they're expecting Old Dominion to win that one. And they said they're a little bit bigger than they are.
1: Yeah, but I'm, you know, I was looking at the spread. I think right now the spread was at, I think it was at 40, mm-hmm. 40.5. Let's look at that right now.
0: Go ahead.
1: Oh, yeah. It just went up. The spread is 41.5. And ODU has a 99% chance, and Norfolk State has a 1% chance. So I asked the guys on the show, I asked Brian, does Norfolk State have a chance? And he said, no. He said he believes that Old Dominion is going to cover the spread by 41. I'm like, this is an in-state, you know, but not in-state, but, you know, Battle of Norfolk. He said, gee, it might be close for the first quarter. After that, it's going to be a bloodbath. Wow.
0: Oh, man, Santor, you got to comment on that because you've seen that. You've seen those teams get fired up. But then the second half, man, is to call the recovery process. You know what I mean?
2: Best example I can give of that is the year Grambling went to Arizona. And I remember in that first half, Grambling, I believe we were close to having the lead in that game. And what was really interesting is the quarterback at that time was really, really good. He was a transfer, as a matter of fact. They were beating Arizona. Sonny Dykes was the coach of that team at that point in time. And second half, a quarterback got hurt, and then, you know, Arizona started doing some things. But Grambling had a chance to upset Arizona on the road. I'll never forget that. It was really something incredible. So, yeah, you know, look, you go to those games because they're money games. You know, mm-hmm. Old Dominion's not in the Power Five or whatever the case is. You're more of a group of four, but you got more scholarships. And, you know, when you got more scholarships, you have more money, you have more resources. Yes, you are expected to win those games. But make no mistake, there are some teams coaches are telling them, do not allow yourself to think that these teams are just coming in to collect a check, because if you let your guard down just enough, they can come back and they can make your life miserable.
0: All right, gotcha.
1: I agree with you on that, Sam. I think, do I think they'll cover the spread? I don't know. I just think that, I do know that Old Dominion is going to win, but I think Norfolk State, because it's the Battle of Norfolk, they're going to have a lot of pride.
2: Yeah.
1: And being that they won by a big amount last week, even though they played Winston-Salem State, I don't know where Winston-Salem State is going to fall at in the CIAA. I don't know how far, you know, how good they are, but Norfolk State needed that to get off the season to a good foot. But Old Dominion, I think, is going to pull it out at the end, like you said. More scholarships, bigger players, faster. They play in the Sun Belt Conference. They're coming off a Cure Bowl win last year, 10 wins. It's a lot riding on the line right now for Old Dominion.
0: Gotcha. All right, let's talk about regular college football. The first game will be on September 3rd. That's Thursday. It is going to be University of Arkansas Pine Bluff taking on Missouri. That's going to be in Columbia. Santori, I just made you jump. Why you say who? That's a money game.
2: Pine Bluff just got done playing a game that they won in Little Rock, and it's the first time that they won their opening game in a lot of years. But now you're going to an SEC school. Whether or not you think that Missouri is in the top or the bottom of the
0: SEC. They're ranked number 25, by the way.
2: They're in the SEC, and so you're going there, and it's going to be a different story. But you know, you got to go to play these games like that.
0: Yeah.
2: And you know, your hope is nobody gets injured in these kinds of games. That's your biggest concern when you are a coach of an FCS HBCU team, is we don't want anybody hurt.
0: And by the way, where do you think Missouri represent? Where they rank out of those 16 teams in the SEC? Would you give them at least 9 or 8 in the standings?
1: I'd give them middle of the pack.
2: Yeah, middle of the pack,
0: without a doubt. Okay, well, here's the biggest game.
1: That's the same thing next week. Yeah. Norfolk State gonna play Virginia.
0: Yeah, yeah, and I saw Virginia just play last week. The Cavaliers look pretty good.
1: Yeah, they won 34-8 over North Carolina State.
0: Yeah, yep, I saw that game.
2: Man, two back-to-back money games like that is tough.
0: Yeah. That's the name of the game now. Well, anyway, the biggest games to watch this week, you got Oregon. The Ducks taking on Boise State, the Broncos, probably the most interesting matchup. Oregon is nationally a title contender, while Boise State has a reputation to be a spoiler. What do y'all think about that game?
1: Which game again?
2: Boise State and what?
0: In Oregon.
2: No, Boise State's not beat.
0: They're going to blow them out.
1: Dante Moore is on a mission this year. And this is going to prove that, yeah, Boise State is – they play big-time football, but they're going to get beat bad by Oregon.
0: Yeah. All right.
2: That's 3-4 touchdowns.
0: I got you. Texas is going to play Texas State. That's not a problem. They're right down the road. It's going to be a lot of folks making that game there, but you'll see burnt orange all over the place. Georgia versus Tennessee State, an HBCU versus SEC, a great opportunity for Tennessee State on the national stage. Who's coaching Tennessee State, by the way, Sam?
2: Let's see. Who is Tennessee State now? I cannot remember right offhand.
0: We'll pull it up and find out on that one. But anyway, we know how that game's going to be. Greg, you still riding with?
2: Going to be there, by the way. The band will not be there for Tennessee State.
0: Oh, they won't, huh?
2: No. Because
1: we talked about that.
0: Oh, yeah. That's seats. They don't want that. Them seats are worth more than having the band there. That's money.
2: Yeah, I hate that because, you know, when you ask a team to come in there, you want their band there. You pay for the band to come.
0: Yeah.
2: I mean, that's just where that goes. And that these schools trying to get all of that money off of this HBCU, who you want their band to come, that's just not even conscionable.
0: Yeah, that's sad. Alabama versus East Carolina. That's the Pirates, right? Is that who East Carolina is? ECU?
1: Yeah. Yes, sir.
0: So Alabama should not have no problem against the Pirates. They should sweep them. They should take
2: them. Oh, Reggie Barlow. He's a coach at Tennessee State. Reggie Barlow.
0: I got you. Ohio State versus Ball State. Oklahoma versus UTEP. Miami versus Stanford. We hadn't said Stanford's name in a while. The Cardinals. Are they back? Are they what?
2: There's been no need to say them for a while.
0: Since what? Tyrone Willingham was there?
2: It's been a while, man. And then, you know, especially with all these changes that they made with conference realignment and all this other kind of stuff, it's been different. But look, they started out uneventful with a win against Hawaii, 37-27. Now, if you're talking about a big Power 5 school beating Hawaii by 10, that's not an impressive win to start the season at all. Because you go from there, and in Labor Day, guess where you're going to play? You're going to play the U at Stanford. And if you play the way you did against Hawaii, Miami's going to clean your clock.
1: Mm-hmm. Well, they're going to clean their clock anyway.
2: Yeah, you're probably right. I mean, you know, that might be, a 3-touchdown game?
1: At least.
0: All right. Well, by the way, Lane Kiffin, LSU, they're taking on is Dabo Sweeney still there at Clemson?
2: Clemson, yes. That's going to be – I think that the game is bigger for Lane Kiffin than Dabo Sweeney, only because a lot of eyes are going to be looking at, is LSU really back? Are they really going to be that good? You know, look, Dabo Sweeney, is struggling right now. You wouldn't be surprised in the next couple of years if he doesn't get to a certain point that he may exit out. Okay, we know that. But I think Lane Kiffin, he's really, to me, not on a hot seat, but there's a lot of eyes on him to see just how good this LSU team can be. They got a lot of players on the team, and they got a really big price tag on their team. Can they go ahead and can they justify that price tag?
0: All right. Well, we'll definitely see on that situation. It is going to be very interesting. I was just pulling up the stats here to see who the top 10 are. And let me see what it's doing right quick so I can stop this.
3: I think it's all about tech, bro.
0: And we go ahead and check that out. But I was looking at it and seeing what it's saying here.
3: Invesco Q.
0: I was just looking at it to see what it's saying. And LSU is ranked number 11. Oklahoma is ranked number 10. So is that pretty kind of them to give LSU top 11 of the top 25?
2: Very kind.
0: That's what I was thinking.
2: Extremely kind.
1: That's Lane Kiffin kind.
2: That's exactly right. It's Lane Kiffin that's doing that.
0: Yeah.
2: Because look, when you look at what they did last year compared to this year, it's not that LSU isn't going to be good or can't be good. But based on last year's numbers, that's just because Lane Kiffin is the coach.
0: Yeah, you're right about that. So we will definitely see how things are going to get ready to go there. And we're going to get ready to take a break here in just a moment here. And we're going to get ready to talk about the WNBA and see how things are looking. Because for the first time, they've already got the teams that's already going to make the playoffs. And then also Major League Baseball. So we want to talk about that a little bit, too, as well, as we get ready to go into our next segment. By the way, Greg, what are you and the fellas are talking about on your show, on the Empire Sports Show? Because your boy Brian is on cloud nine, man. He can't wait to the season opener to begin.
1: Man, you got to tune in and listen, man. This episode, we talked about top 10 offenses in the league. You got to listen, man. You got to listen. We talk about so much, man. You guys got to listen. Monday through Friday, 717-828. We come on right before Sports in the Midst with the crew right here. So check us out, man. Check us out.
0: All right. And Sam, you still got them running down there and two as well?
2: Yes, absolutely, man. It's going to be this is going to be an interesting week. We got, a lot of football going on. We're excited about all three universities that we cover. I know getting ready to play this week. Tech is going to play Northwestern this week, who I might add. This is why you do not want to take teams for granted, and you want to make sure that you're doing everything you can.
0: By the way, go ahead.
2: Northwestern State, out of the Southland Conference, was defeated by Louisiana Christian.
0: Yes, I saw that.
2: Yes.
0: Northwestern out of Ohio, out of Illinois?
2: No. This is Northwestern State.
0: Oh, out of Natchitoches, Louisiana.
2: You have 60 plus scholarships. Louisiana Christian, you're a Division III school. You don't have athletic scholarships. You got beat by a team that's a Division III school with no scholarships in athletics.
0: Yeah. And I saw that Nicholls State, they won their game too. That's in what, Thibodaux, Louisiana?
2: It is. They beat Valley 44-10, something like that.
0: Mississippi Valley, yes, I saw that. And they're the Colonels. Is that what they call them?
2: That is correct.
0: Oh, man. Yeah, I saw that. I was watching that on last Thursday. Hey, listen, the music's up. We got to hit this break. We'll be right back. You're listening to Sports in the Mix with the crew. Keep it right here.
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0: And we're back, segment 3, Sports in the Mix with the crew here on the BGC Sports Network. And I tell you, I was just looking at the schedule in Santoria, Louisiana Tech, man. I ain't even said that name in a while the Texters, or the Bulldogs. That's what they are, right?
2: Bulldog. You got the Texters, which is the women's basketball team. They wanted to keep that name, the Texters. Everybody else and all the other teams,
0: uh-huh,
2: Bulldogs.
0: All right. Would you be brave enough to wear a Louisiana Tech jersey in Baton Rouge, it's a Tiger Stadium, or would you stay till halftime and leave?
2: Oh, absolutely. Look, if you're a Tech fan, sure. Wear your blue and red proud. Absolutely. I wouldn't do it, but I mean, you know. But I mean, if you went to the school, you got a degree from there or whatever, sure. Wear your Louisiana Tech gear down there. Absolutely.
0: And y'all got Army coming down there?
2: Louisiana Tech and Army, October the 3rd. And it's really, it's crazy because you do have an Army base, which is near, what, about two and a half, three-hour drive here. I think it's Fort Bragg, if I'm not mistaken. And so you're going to have a lot of service guys who will be coming up here the same day Grambling has homecoming against Alcorn State. So there won't be a room free in North Louisiana.
0: You'll have to drive as far as the next city to get a hotel room. Is that right? Is that Monroe?
2: Monroe or Shreveport. I'd probably say you may have to go to Shreveport to get a room because it's going to be packed. And then, and I'm not sure if ULM has a game that day. And I know that there's all kinds of tournaments that are going on, these little league tournaments and what have you during that time as well. So it's going to be something else.
0: All right. Well, thanks for the update. Hey, Greg, I forgot to ask you the question, man. Little League World Series. We got a new champion. Did you see that, man?
1: Yes, Curaçao.
0: Curaçao, tell us what you saw in that, man.
1: They dominated the whole Little League World Series. If you go back and look at their scores, how they won, pitching, and you know, this was the thing about it was, for me, was that this is the first year, because usually they have the countries like overseas, like Japan, have something, as let's say Asia Pacific, Latin America. This is the first time that Curaçao had their name. It usually says Caribbean, but they had Curaçao across their shirts. And it just goes to show you that the level of baseball, when you talk about overseas, like the DR, the Dominican Republic, and these other countries, are getting the baseball players are being developed in these countries. I saw a 14-year-old kid. He probably is about 6'2". A friend of mine sent me a video. This kid is throwing 95.
0: Wow.
1: So, got to give it up to Curaçao winning the Little League World Series. Got to give it up to Team Nevada. They are the U.S. champs. So, they are the U.S. champs, but they lost in the eventual to the Curaçao in the Little League World Series championship. So, got to give it up to the team from Nevada. But great, great baseball, Little League World Series, man. Like I said, that is on my bucket list to go to Williamsport, Pennsylvania, and just be there for that event.
0: By the way, it was their second championship. The last time they got one was back in 2004. Curaçao, they beat Nevada by a score of 11-2. The final four basically was Curaçao, Nevada, and then our third place went to Japan. They defeated Hamilton by a score out of Ohio, 3-2 for third place.
1: Let me tell you how that game went.
0: Talk to me. Talk. I want to hear about it.
1: 2-0, bottom of the sixth, Japan is up. Ohio's up. First two batters get, a base hit. Then the next guy strikes out. So now you got first and second. Wild pitch. So still 2-0, wild pitch. Second and third. Here comes another wild pitch. The guy comes home. So now it's 2-1. I think the next guy gets up, hits a base hit. So now you got a runner on first. That runner on first, I think, walks. That runner, so now you got two outs. Bottom of the sixth, 2-2. Ohio needs one out to send this game into extra innings. What is Japan known for doing? Bunting the ball.
0: Oh, yeah, small ball.
1: Runners on third base. Guy comes up, puts a bunt that squeezes the first base line. Runner from third base scores, and that's the ball game.
0: Wow.
1: Perfect bunt. Pitcher comes off the mound, tries to throw at the first base. He couldn't handle it. I mean, it was a perfect bunt. Japan wins. The kids start crying. You know, they're very emotional kids. But Little League World Series, one thing I'll tell you is this. They had a girl. They had two girls in the Little League World Series. There was a girl that played for
0: Nevada.
1: But it's one for Nevada. But the other girl, if you look her up, she's broken all the records. She's broken all of Monet Davis records. She played for the team out of, was it?
0: We just talked about them on our last show.
1: Yes. South. Was she played on the Southeast team?
0: I think so.
1: Southeast. That girl can play.
0: Well, Carson Meyer was the young lady who played for Nevada, and she was the first American girl to play in a Little League World Series championship game. And I'm glad we're talking about young ladies playing. Do you know here in Oklahoma, we have girls that are playing football in the fourth, fifth, and sixth grade. Have y'all seen that, Greg or Santoria?
1: No. I'm actually loving what I'm seeing from the women in flag football that is taking over the nation, over colleges, over high schools. These girls are playing flag football at a high level.
0: We just added a flag football team here in Oklahoma at Murray State College, and they've been working out and everything. It's a sport. How fast is it growing? Do you think they're going to put it in a sport in college for the women, Sam?
2: Yeah, very possible. As a matter of fact, I know they got high school teams now that have flag football teams, and it's called more of an exploratory sport, to where it may not be NCAA sponsored, but you do have club teams that could have flag football teams in college. So yeah, I think that sport is going to grow, especially with, I think if flag football is coming to the Olympics, if I'm not mistaken, pretty soon.
0: I got you. So we'll definitely look and see on that. Now we didn't get a chance to talk about tennis, man. The U.S. Open is underway. Have you guys been keeping up with that? What happened to Djokovic, man? He got sick, man. He got sent home early.
1: Yeah, I'm just Naomi Osaka. She's getting ready to have her match. I really just want. You know, I watched Coco in the last, I think, in Wimbledon. She lost in the semifinals. I just need consistency out of Coco. If she can just be consistent, she's so inconsistent at times. Sometimes she looks like the best tennis player in the world, and sometimes she looks like she ain't played tennis. So I'm just looking for consistency out of her. I think the U.S. Open is going to be a great event. It's always a great event. It happens in Flushing, Queens, in New York. If you ever get a chance to go out there to that area. It's a very nice area. But here's my finals. I would love to see Naomi Osaka. She made it to the Sweet 16 or the Elite 8 in Wimbledon. So I would love to see Naomi and Coco Gauff. Those are the girls I would love to see win.
0: Do you know what Coco Gauff, her mother and father, Corey, are having to deal with right now? Because let me tell you something. Now they done gone crazy with these tickets, okay? So here's the deal. I'm going to share my screen and let you guys check this out. This is, now, you know, only for black folks when we get in there and get to the level. You got family members that's asking for tickets, okay? They say, okay, I'm going to give you one plus one. You show up and you done brought six people to the game, Santori.
1: Man, and did, have you guys ever looked up how much a U.S. Open ticket is?
0: It's a lot of money.
1: Man, I remember that year. When was the last time that Serena was, she was at the height? Was it 2 years ago when she made it to the finals?
0: Yes, yes, it was two or three years ago.
1: I looked up those tickets when she was playing each match. Oh my gosh. We talking about just the first round. Then and it's a spectacle at the U.S. Open, just like Wimbledon, but you got all the stars that was coming out for those of it. But these tickets, I can understand why. Listen, they lucky they getting a one plus one. What? If I got to pay for them, you listen, whatever tickets I give you, and they could be at the top of the thing, you better be okay with that.
0: What Coco's mama Candy Gas says, fortunately, I will not be able to hook you up with some tickets, she wrote. Please make arrangements to purchase your tickets. Side note, never ask for more than two tickets. Coco is grown now, and she has her own friends that she is honoring with tickets for the match. Thank you for your continued support. She had to post that, man.
2: Yep, that's the way you got to do it sometimes, man. I mean, and look, that's just one of the things that you deal with as a parent. And in the African-American community, this is not something that's normal, and you're right. You know, how many people are going to be able to afford to buy U.S. tickets to the U.S. Open? It's not cheap.
1: But you know what? He says something about the – Sanjay says something about the African-American community. Even when – I'm sure, Santorio, when you – somebody knows you're covering a game, or if they know I'm covering a game, Greg, you got tickets? Can you give me tickets? I mean, it's a nonstop thing.
2: Oh, yeah.
0: How does it go down there with you, Santori, on those tickets for the State Fair Classic and all that? And you know what the bad part is? They hit you the week of.
2: Or the day of, or the night before. I've had right. that. Look, I mean, you know, when I worked on campus full time, especially in athletics, my phone never stopped ringing the week of. You know, now that I'm not working on campus full time and I'm just an adjunct professor, I still get calls. But here's how I combated that, especially with the State Fair Classic. All of any tickets that I have left over, which usually aren't a lot, I give those to my wife. And I tell her, I don't want to deal with the tickets. You give them, maybe four tickets left, whatever the case is. You give them to your friends or who you think. So when people come and ask me, I say, hey, if you can get a hold of my wife, see if she has a ticket. Because you know what she's going to say? No.
0: Shadeen's not holding back.
2: Oh, no. She don't play that. And so, you know, we've had people that say, hey, can you, you know, Dallas, I stay in Addison when I go to Dallas.
0: Oh, yeah, I know where you stay at.
2: There are people, you know where the Hilton is out there on, what is that, 35E?
0: Yeah, and Al is at the Anatole at the big hotel where the players stay.
2: You literally have people telling me, can you bring me some tickets to the Hilton Anatole? I'm staying in Addison. And you want me to bring you
0: tickets? That's a 30-minute drive, including the traffic.
2: Yes. On game day now, you want me to bring you tickets to the State Fair Classic at the Hilton Anatole. You're asking for tickets, but you don't want to come to Addison and literally say, that's too far to drive. Can you come out here?
0: Yeah, that's a lot. Yeah, it's a lot. And you know what they do now? They got tickets that they can put on your phone, too, as well. You know what I mean? That helps out a whole lot. Yeah.
2: Yes, that's a big thing. It's going to be a big show this year, man. And, you know, State Fair Classic is always big, and looking forward to it.
0: All right. Well, we're about ready to wrap up. And, hey, folks, I want to say we got about less than 2 minutes left to do this. But I'm going to ask you a question, and I don't want to be too mean about it. But you think that Venus Williams' time is up because she's just gets in these tournaments and she can't even get past the first round, man.
1: You know, I'll say this real quick. The hardest thing with sports is being an athlete is knowing when your time has come.
0: Mm-hmm.
1: A lot of athletes have a hard time with that.
0: Because people pay big time money to come see you play. The scalpers are out there making three or four times the value on the tickets.
1: And I think you got to realize, you have to know when your time is coming way before your time is coming. You know what I mean? Like, you just got to know, okay, this year, you know, I had a good year last year, but it's just not. And just go out on your own terms. But like you said, to keep losing in the first round in all these big tournaments, it's bad for your brand.
0: Yeah,
2: it is.
0: Mm-hmm. So we will.
1: The other part about that is, tennis is a single person sport. So they got you. If you playing a team sport, it might be a little bit different, right? Because you get away. But when they just directly looking at you, it's bad. It's bad.
0: All right. Well, we're going to wrap this up. And next week, we get ready to watch some NFL football. And the Cowboys going to play up the Giants, and it's going to be in New York, man. I know you can't wait, Greg.
1: Listen, OBJ made the team.
0: Somebody got hurt.
1: I'm happy for him, man, because, you know, and this is the thing I like. John Harbaugh said in the interview, he did enough to make an NFL team. He didn't just say the Giants. He said he did enough. So if the Giants was to cut him, I felt like somebody else would have picked him up because he did enough. And we know that he's not going to be a starter. We know that he may only play 10, 15 plays a game, but his presence, just him fighting back, I think it's a great story. And I'm glad that the Giants kept him,
2: yeah,
1: you know, versus any other team. So I'm happy, man. And I just want the Cowboys week one. I just hope, oh my gosh, I just hope we win because, you know.
0: If you lose that game, you know they're going to. Well, it's just only week one. It don't mean nothing. But for Cowboy fans, this is what they're going to say. And I'm going to say it at the end. I'm going to tell you what they're going to say. Okay?
1: No, but it's not just week one for us because in week two, we got the Rams and they just got Aaron Donald back. So that looks like 0-2. So we got to win week one. We got to win week one.
0: All right. Well, I'm going to be standing next to Santoria's sister-in-law when I close out the show. So Greg and Sam, close us out if you would, please.
2: Always remember, one nation, one people, peace.
1: Always remember, it's orange and blue skies, baby.
0: And for the Cowboy fans, we go.

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2: With your BGC Sports Network brief, I'm Pepper Mills. The 2026 FIBA Women's Basketball World Cup officially tips off in Berlin, Germany, as 16 national teams are competing across two venues, the Uber Arena and Max Schmeling Halle, running through the championship final on September 13th. The tournament expands back to a 16-team field across four groups, with direct automatic qualification to the 2028 LA Olympics on the line for the ultimate winner. The four-time defending champion, United States, enters on an incredible 66-game winning streak in global FIBA/Olympic competition dating back to 2006. Headlined by Brianna Stewart and new young talent, Team USA opens group play against China in a rematch of the 2022 World Cup final. With your BGC Sports Network brief, I'm Pepper Mills.
0: Sports talk that's twice as lit.
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0: all of them up. Man, what it do? You already know it's some 580 boys, man. Full house. Mr. Cowboy, he's in the building. What's up, Mr. Cowboy?
1: Hey, man, what's going on, everybody? What's going on, man? I see how you doing it over there, you know. Just, you know.
0: Yes, sir. It's your night. You know, the Cowboys are playing, man. You know, you got to eval real quick as we open up.
1: I mean, you know, it's just not getting underway and everything, but, you know, it's the last preseason game. You know, them guys that's trying to make the roster out here, trying to put in the effort. But, you know, pretty much our roster is really already set before they go into this game, man. I don't think it's going to be too many surprises. I think the biggest surprise might be Joe Milton keeping the backup quarterback job. That guy looked very comfortable in his second year in Dallas.
0: Hey, I gotta admit, the guy has got the prototype body and skill set wise. I know he has an arm, Mr. Cowboy. Let's just say, you know, hey, the team want to offer some money. Do you think you can see him as being the future quarterback in Dallas? I mean, I know Dak got a few years left, but I'm just saying.
1: And it's going to be always be when you say future. Yeah, I mean, everybody, he can be the future guy, but I mean, how many more years Dak got, I know. Right now, we ain't looking for a future. We looking for somebody that can come in if something happened to Dak. Dak still got 4, 5, 6 years in him.
0: Okay, Dak's what, 32?
1: Damn, man.
0: I'm not disagreeing because I've been defending Dak, man, as of the last season, man. It's been a online, man, on a social media platform, Mr. Cowboy. I visit other, you know, sport casters and different. And man, this year the power rankings of the quarterbacks, man.
1: Another good surprise in Dallas is so far has been that battle for that fourth and fifth receiver with Camden Brown. That boy he showed up out of nowhere.
0: Unbeknownst to a lot of people, he was the big dog at Georgia Southern, which we know is another good school. And it's been known. It's D2, but they still been known, Georgia Southern. Didn't they have an Adrian Peterson years ago?
1: Who?
0: I thought there was another running back by the name of Adrian Peterson that came from Georgia Southern who put up big numbers in the running game. Do you remember?
1: Oh,
0: Georgia Southern, I know it.
1: Do you remember another Adrian Peterson in the NFL?
0: The one out of Oklahoma.
1: That's what I said. Do you remember another one in the NFL? You talking about Georgia Southern? I mean, he I ain't heard him in the NFL.
0: No, sir. No, it's...
1: Yeah.
0: You know how that
1: Camden
0: goes.
1: Brown, he's going to be in the NFL.
0: That's
1: whether,
0: sure.
1: Whether he with Dallas or somebody else, I can guarantee you he won't remain free.
0: No, he won't. And, you know, I'm over here when I was just talking to Sad Bailey earlier about the duel when Frisco meets you guys. This is going to be a different battle test right here. because the weapons that you guys got. If you go with
1: we should give y'all a mark to know what y'all need to improve on next year going forward.
0: It won't be the defense.
1: Other than that, I don't know what'll be a good battle about it, because we on two different levels this year.
0: Oh, no, sir. Look here.
1: Yeah, we seeking championships. Y'all trying to just win a game.
0: No.
1: We looking at two different things. I'm just saying, man.
0: Listen, man.
1: Listen what I'm telling you, man. We looking at two different levels this year.
0: There's not two different levels, Mr. Cowboy. Make your case. Explain how it's two different levels. Because I can't.
1: Y'all trying to win a game. Y'all just trying to win a game. Like I said, Dallas, we looking for championships, man. We trying to find a way to win the championship. Y'all ain't nowhere near. Y'all would be lucky to get third place in y'all division.
0: Come on, man.
1: Y'all would be lucky to get third place in y'all division. If you say come on, I'm confused on what you mean with come on.
0: Look here. It's a toss-up with you and the Eagles. Some people lean the Eagles to win the division. Some people lean in Dallas because of the offensive threat. But I'm telling you, there's still some leaks in your defense, Mr. Cowboy. There's still some leaks in your offensive line.
1: Did you hear what I said? You see how you switched this all the way up. I said the 49ers. We were talking about the 49ers. And y'all would be lucky to finish third. And you went all the way back to leaks and this and leaks and that. What the offensive line, what the defensive line, what the head coach, what the defensive coordinator, what did any of that got to do with y'all finishing third in your division?
0: I was talking about when the 49ers and Cowboys meet up in October. You said that last season too. And guess what?
1: I said what last season?
0: Oh, 49ers gonna finish, man. They might lose to Arizona. They gonna lose to the Rams. Shit. The same rhetoric.
1: And guess what happened? What happened? Did the 49ers win that division last year?
0: No, Seattle won. But I'll tell you this.
1: Like I just said, y'all are lucky to finish third in your division this year. You'll be lucky. Because you might finish fourth. Might finish fourth. But you guarantee third. You guarantee third.
0: No, sir. I
1: guarantee third. You can mark this one on the calendar.
0: In week eight, what is this?
1: August the 28th. What is 28th? 2026. Mr. Cowboy predicts the highest the 49ers will finish in their division this year will be third. And they could possibly finish fourth.
0: Okay, well, I'll tell you this. The Dallas Cowboys might be in third place, too, in their division. Because guess what? Jaden Daniels is back. The Giants have a different coach in the.
1: Hey, listen. You didn't even feel confident when you said it.
0: Oh yeah, that's confidence. You got to roll with.
1: Man, no, it's not. Man, that's idiocracy. That's just trying to feel some of the shamefulness of the 49ers.
0: Don't sleep on the Commanders. Don't sleep on the Commanders. You might split a game with them.
1: Hey, listen, bro.
0: You might split a game with them.
1: You trying to just talk tack for tack, but you know, reality, man, sometimes you got to speak on reality, man. And then reality is you don't really believe what you say. Well, the words that's coming out your mouth is not what you believe.
0: All the way, full
1: Man, you even said that, man, the Cowboys, you know, they, I mean, we talked last week. So in one week, you telling me you went from the Cowboys being a lock for first or second in the division to now they might be third because I said the 49ers is going to be third. I never said the 49ers was going to be second in their division. I've never wavered off of what I said. I've been telling you that y'all looking like a bottom tier team in your division this year. I've been telling you this. I ain't changed up because you said the Cowboys is going to be third. I didn't switch up.
0: No. My thing was this. I was just focusing on, okay, Cowboys and Eagles probably about the East Dakota playoff. Then I thought about, you know what? If Dan Quinn, he knows your offense.
1: How do you know our offense?
0: Well, Shotty, check
1: it out. How did Dan Quinn know our offense? He wasn't there with Shotty. I mean, that's what I'm saying. See, come on. You said you thought. You better put some more thinking into your thinking. Because what you're thinking ain't thinking right now.
0: Well, when he studied that film.
1: So when he studied film, Shotty is just gonna say, "Oh man, we ain't gonna make no adjustments, man. We gonna do the same thing we did last year. Our offense, you know, we're not gonna change."
0: Hello? What is Dan Quinn known for?
1: What is that? You tell me what Dan Quinn known for.
0: What's his specialty, his strength? Is it offense or defense?
1: What's his specialty? What Dan Quinn is known for is blowing the lead in the Super Bowl. That's what Dan Quinn is known for. Now, do you really want to know what Dan Quinn is known for? Blowing the lead in the Super Bowl when all he had to do was run the ball. And guess who was the other? Wait! And guess who was the other part of that with him? Hello? I can't hear you. Who was the offensive coordinator?
0: Tell the people.
1: You tell me who was the offensive coordinator for Dan Quinn?
0: Kyle Jr.
1: Who?
0: Young Kyle.
1: Who? Who?
0: One of the top five coaches in the NFC right now.
1: Hey, I'm going to give a shout out to my boy DJ CC right here. What did he say? He say, who? Who? Who? What's his name?
0: Tannehill will outcoach Shotty this year.
1: Who?
0: That's all I'm saying.
1: Who? Who?
0: That's what he's going to do. He's going to outcoach him.
1: It sounds good.
0: All the listeners will know.
1: All the listeners will know.
0: When the 49ers are once again sitting at the tie for the top of the division, because they might tie. It might have to come down to the last game.
1: Not at all.
0: But the Seahawks.
1: Not at all.
0: This year. That's why Mike Evans is essential. And on that note, folks, we'll be right back, man. So y'all stay locked in with us on the station and keep you lit. The BGC.
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17: Hold up, hold up, hold up, hold up, hold up. Man, what it do? Y'all know it's segment 2 of the 580 Boys. Yeah, you got Mr. Cowboy in the building. He usually be in the kitchen whipping it up. And you got your boy Full House. Mr. Cowboy, what you gonna cook when we do that 49er Cowboy game, man? Because I'm gonna be over there at your house.
18: Hey, you know the first thing I'm gonna do?
17: Gear and see what you gonna cook.
18: First thing I'm gonna do, I'm gonna go in the kitchen, I'm gonna open my cabin, and I got a can in there. And it's a can I'm gonna open up. And it's called a can of whoop. Hello, world.
17: Stop it.
18: That's the first thing we're gonna put on the table.
17: You ain't gonna be able to stand it, but on another note, Mr. Cowboy, can we talk the college football rankings? Are you able to pull that up on your computer? Because I got some problems with some of the polls. And I want listeners, I don't care if you are an Indiana Hoosiers fan. To me, that was a blowed up hype season, caught people off guard, even though you utilized the portal well with Cignac. They're not going to do that issue. And the district.

0: respect for OU is unreal. Got the people, that team.
1: So, what we look like we got in this week one, Ohio State, which every year Ohio State is ranked at the top to Ohio State, Georgia, Oregon, and it's
0: Georgia. Oh, that'll, man, when OU meets them, that'll be a good defeat, beating the number two team.
1: Notre Dame being at number four.
0: Man, what? What's that week schedule?
1: Texas at number five.
0: Stop it.
1: Indiana at six. Miami at seven.
0: Stop it.
1: A&M at eight.
0: Stop it.
1: Ole Miss at nine.
0: Get up out of here.
1: Oklahoma 10.
0: The disrespect. Oklahoma's, man. I don't
1: LSU 11. Texas Tech 12. Alabama 13. BYU and Southern Cal tied for 14. Michigan 16. I mean, it's the poll, I mean, like I said, right now it don't matter. Long as you finish in the top 12 teams, I believe, ain't it, they taking 12 this year or 16? What's 16. The count? 16 this year?
0: 16. Yeah, so, I guess the money's got bigger, so. They're
1: going to
0: let a couple more scrub teams come in.
1: With that being said, I mean, hey, you finish the season at 10, it should be a lot to get in the playoffs. And then it's every man for themselves, every team right. For themselves. So.
0: But I can agree with you on that, Captain. But now, let the listeners hear, what's your opinion on that poll right there that you just read? How do you think some pins need to be twisted around?
1: I mean, I'm always have my opinion. There's a whole lot of teams I think can be switched around, but I mean, at the end of the day, like I said, the ultimate goal is to get into the top the playoffs, man. So if you can finish in the playoffs, then you did what you accomplished, and now you got a chance. You have a chance to go and win a national championship, and that's what college football has become now. It's just getting a chance to go win it.
0: Man, it's crazy you said that because. Dusty, the Vortech, it used to be then there's another quarterback from Alabama. Man, there's a lot of analysts that's been screaming OU and championship and, you know, surprise, keep an eye out on them. The press is on, Mr. Cowboy. I know, I think we preseason number one, right? You might could, you know, fact check me on that. I don't want to just, but I'm pretty sure they either in the top three. But I'm just going to say different is different polls. So AP might say Ohio State and then OU. But the next one could say OU, then Miami, such and such. Eli Bowen. He's not just the dog of everybody, but we know he's going to play on Sunday. Mr. Cowboy, can you talk about the defense and the Sooners, man? What do you got on that?
1: Got who?
0: The Oklahoma D. defense. Where do you put them at the number one? Just coming out like shoot.
1: I don't know where to put them. I just know they got a darn good defense. I can't compare. I don't know what no other team whose defense is looking like because I ain't following that other team. But I can tell you what I can tell you about what I follow, and that's Oklahoma's got a great defense. What All number right. defense it is, I mean, I can't tell you that. It's going to be a top defense in college football. That's all I can tell you.
0: With that, Venable, we have to give him credit to that. He's a championship caliber coach. I know he wants that accolade again. He got paid. Let's do this. You know, that should be the main focus. Yeah, Mr. Cowboy, that list you went down, though, that's a lot of good. Those are some good, solid teams. Like you say, the end of the season, some of them may drop out. Don't know how the season's going to go. But I know this. John Materia is going to have to probably win a few of them games. Right? I know Texas is ranked above them. Are we going to do that game, Pops?
1: Hey, you got Texas.
0: The Red River Rivalry?
1: Red River Rivalry?
0: You know, that's your birthday month, your C-Day month, and just, we might have to catch that weekend. Get our wives and go down there.
1: Man, that's just, I don't know, man, that's a heck of a game to catch.
0: Well, you know, not be in the stadium, but we could be in some spot.
1: Yeah, I mean, I've been down there that time, but I never went to the game because it's just hectic to get in the game, first of all.
0: Oh, yeah, no doubt about it.
1: Yeah.
0: Just to get to it.
1: Just to get to it, man. Yeah. Two or three hours in traffic, man, just to get there.
0: 2 or 3 hours in traffic, folks.
1: Yeah.
0: Those that are in Dallas, from Oklahoma, and that are Longhorn fans, you know it. I know I went to a few, especially when Gresham was back. Just tell my brother we did that. But you know, Mr. Cowboy, you got the NFL now. Let's let the people hear what you think on the top quarterback, man. What's the top quarterback, man? NFC. I want to see where you got Purdy at.
1: Purdy about number 15. That might be too high.
0: I didn't say in the league. I just said in the NFC, the division that we represent, our team.
1: Oh, in the West?
0: No, just in the NFC. Like, where do you put?
1: Yeah, okay, yeah, about 15.
0: Okay, name me the quarterbacks in the NFC above him. The 14 that's above him, Mr. Cowboy.
1: I mean, you got two of them on one team. You got Kyler Murray and JJ on one team. You got so you.
0: Ooh, the disrespectful party. I thought you would say about seven.
1: Me and Brock Purdy is no. I told you, man, Brock Purdy is just, he is totally overrated. Oh, my God.
0: I can see in the NFC, like you say, Stafford, Dak, Goff, Jaden, Hurts. I'm missing somebody in the NFC. You got Kyler. I don't put Kyler over Purdy, man. Oh, Caleb Williams, of course.
1: Yeah. You got Jared Goff.
0: I'm thinking he ain't better than Baker either.
1: He's not better than Baker.
0: I gotta put Baker up before Purdy. So yeah, about eight or nine.
1: Maybe 10, 11.
0: Oh man, cut it out.
1: I'm just saying. You got Jalen Hurts.
0: I said Hurts. I'm just saying.
1: Jalen Hurts. You got three quarterbacks in your division that's better than him.
0: No, Sam Darnold's not better than Purdy.
1: Y'all would have won the Super Bowl with Sam Darnold. Y'all wouldn't have been. Sam Darnold would have won y'all a Super Bowl. That's all I'm going to tell you.
0: You telling me that Shanahan don't know how to run his offense? He can tell.
1: You said, am I telling you?
0: Yeah, because you questioning Shanahan knows.
1: You said, am I telling you? Let the evidence tell you. I don't have to tell you nothing.
0: Don't worry. You got a good backup. Mac Jones. He can really start. He can start on some teams in the NFL.
1: Where? What team can he start on?
0: New Orleans.
1: No, he can't.
0: Raiders.
1: You said the NFC. So, hold on, bro. Don't. What teams can he start on?
0: Oh, in the NFC? Arizona.
1: No.
0: Sorry, Brissette. You are right, but I think Mac might throw a little bit better.
1: No, you don't. You only said that because he's your backup, and when he get in, the first game he get in and have to play, you'll be your whole tone will change. I don't even have to bring it. The people here, they see it. I mean, you know.
0: Man, stop it, Mr. Cowboy.
1: That's what I'm telling you.
0: Mac Jones is a decent quarterback, man. I named some teams. You just talking about NFC. The NFC is a tough division to get.
1: Well, we was talking about the NFC.
0: Purdy's one of them young ones he's right there in the mix.
1: Okay. I don't know what the mix is, but yeah.
2: So you better beware when it comes to Dallas. Because if he got everybody healthy, Big Trent still holding it down,
1: that's another problem. You worried about Dallas. Y'all got to win your division. Don't worry about Dallas. You need to worry about your division.
2: What's that, Mr. Cowboy?
1: You said that's another thing Dallas got to worry about. We don't have to worry about none of that. Y'all not in our division. Y'all need to worry about winning y'all division. Don't worry about Dallas.
2: Man, they're gonna have to battle with the Rams for sure. They're gonna have to battle with the Rams. I can't even stunt on that. I can't stunt. But I'm just saying, he gonna show improve, man. I know that you said 15. That's just like, that's the bottom of the bottom.
1: Okay. Hello, world.
2: You got Bryce Young over him?
1: Man, I got everybody in the league over him. out of 32 star quarterbacks, he's number 32.
2: All my football heads out there, y'all don't pay Mr. Cowboy's words no attention. He's just saying right now.
1: I mean, you know, the guy has proven to us what he has. I mean, he don't have the makeup to win a championship.
2: Yeah. I say he still have to get he has to get that dog in him. And he gotta show it this year.
1: He showed us. We read this book. I don't think the rereading of this book is going to change anybody's opinion.
2: In that book, he can write down going to the Super Bowl.
1: And off in that book, he can write the last time my team that I took to the Super Bowl has won a Super Bowl was 1994.
2: Yeah, and on that note, y'all, that's the end of segment two. Y'all hold it down. We'll be right back on this station. They keep it lit, BGC.
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2: Hold up. What's up? Y'all know it's, man, it's segment 3, and we appreciate everybody that's been rocking with us and holding it down, all our listeners out there. We're just showing love, man, from the 580 boys. If you still riding with us on the segment 3, because I know Mr. Cowboy's been saying some foolish things, especially pertaining to Brock Purdy in the NFC. Now, I can see the in the NFL being the ranking like that, Mr. Cowboy, but nevertheless, man, there's been some moves going on in the NBA too, man. You got anything to say about the Timberwolves and their latest acquisition, getting Kuminga?
1: It ain't nothing.
2: You said that.
1: I mean, that Jonathan Kuminga, he's not moving no bars on a championship, nothing.
2: So you telling me Ant-Man, LaMelo, Rudy Gobert?
1: Hold on, bro. Listen, what you just see?
2: I'm just saying.
1: You asked me, did I have any acquisitions on Jonathan Kuminga? You said Kuminga. You didn't say on the Timberwolves. You said on Kuminga, the acquisition of Jonathan Kuminga. And I said that ain't raised no bars, man. That ain't moved no championship meter.
2: He's not going to make a difference, in your opinion.
1: On championship level play, no.
2: You don't think they can? Okay, we'll see. I'm not saying it either. It's going to be tough. The West is tough. We know you got to go to OKC, so it's going to be tough.
1: Oh, that's what? I'm confused on what you're saying. You said we'll see.
2: I'm saying, can you see that being a Western Conference final? OKC versus the Timberwolves.
1: Do you see it being a finals?
2: Look, I know we're beating them hard, but, man, they're going to have to play one of the two. If they play the Spurs in that second round, hey, man, we just going to have to see, man. Ball is taking it to another level, and Ant-Man alone. You got Gobert going. He going to play his defense. He can't handle the alien, but everybody else can do their J-O-B. That's what I'm... Now, you see a possibility. We just talking scenarios.
1: Well, I don't see a scenario where Minnesota Timberwolves is going to be anywhere in the finals of the Western Conference. I just don't see a scenario.
2: So that's just for selling tickets. That's all that's going to do.
1: Half the moves in the league is for selling tickets.
2: Yeah, you're right about that. So as long as Minnesota keep a little crowd in there and get entertained, they'll be okay with it, even if they get knocked out the first round, going in with a number 7 or 8 seed. I can dig it.
1: I mean, they might go in with a top five, number five. It's possible. I mean, but do I expect, even at number five, do I expect them to be in the finals? No.
2: Okay, you see OKC, you see the Spurs. Who's after that? Houston?
1: Oh, man, you got
2: Denver.
1: You still got Denver, you still got Houston. I mean, it's teams out there. It's,
2: Portland gonna be a surprise?
1: I mean,
2: maybe.
1: You never know. You never know, man. Young guys, I mean.
2: Yeah, that's right. They come.
1: So.
2: We know one place where young guys not, and that's in Philadelphia. Your guy LeBron James, he's stepping into the 76ers uniform. Man, what's your thoughts on that, Pops, man? How impressed are you, man, with LeBron's career and how he's doing it?
1: There you go. That's my thoughts on LeBron's career. Complete silence. I mean, the man is... has been one of the greatest, one of the greatest of all times. Will never catch the GOAT. But I don't have too much to say on his career. He's been there, and he's showed up season after season. Put his team in championship position, even if he did chase down a lot of it. And so that's how we're looking at it.
2: So you can see him propelling along with Jalen and Maxey and Embiid and Edgecombe, propelling them to a finals? Or at least the conference finals?
1: No.
2: Are you serious? Or are you trolling right now? You trolling the fans, Mr. Cowboy?
1: No, nah, I don't. I don't think Philly will be in a championship. I don't think Philly will be in a championship because they added LeBron.
2: Do you see their roster?
1: Do you see their roster?
2: Who's going to be the number one go-to, in your opinion? Just, you know.
1: Probably Jaylen Brown.
2: Okay. I agree with that. So, just alone, something hard to deal with.
1: That's a whole lot of things.
2: So that means
1: NBA. You can look at every roster. Two, right? You can look at every roster and say it's something hard to deal with.
2: Then you look at Embiid, right? He get a chance to rest.
1: Jalen's gonna be the workhorse. Is he even gonna be available? That's what I'm saying. When has Embiid played a season?
2: He don't even have to play a season. He can play 60 plus games if he won't. Because his minutes can decrease. He go in there and bust for 14 real quick. He gonna have some nights. Where he might
1: gotta be healthy, man.
2: Might hit 20 something, 30.
1: Hey, man, you can say that about any team in the league, then.
2: No, nobody has a different dynamic.
1: SGA don't have to play. He can play 60 games. I mean, every team in the league, you can say they stars can play 60 games.
2: No, you gotta
1: be healthy. No. That's the whole deal. You gotta be healthy.
2: Embiid being healthy, Mr. Cowboy. You know that he's kind of. Like Anthony Davis, just kinda. They do injure a lot. So that means he can't play a full season, just truth be told. Joel Embiid can't play a full season. But now that Maxey has some help with Jalen, and then you got

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1: Hello, we are live here at Riverdale, Ohio, at the D-Ray Bomb Field as the Leipzig Vikings are now going to take on the Riverdale Falcons in the BVC matchup. Tonight, the number five in the region, Leipzig, Ohio, is going to take on against, Riverdale's number tied for 13th in the region in our computer points. Coming off of a big win last week against Macomb, Leipzig's now going to take on the Riverdale Falcons, who last week lost to Bucyrus 27-20 at home. This is Riverdale's third home game this season. Now, you don't hear many teams going through first couple games in the season having a home game right off the rip. This is a Marked Up Cuts pregame show. 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Get your get straight with Mark Galloway for a good haircut. I'm John. Adrian Carrillo is on his way. As we were going to be 11 minutes on the scoreboard till the beginning of the game. I will be right back right after this.
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1: I'm back with Z Sports Live from Riverdale, Ohio, as the Riverdale Marching Band is getting a pregame show underway. And I'm going to go ahead and give you guys some stats going in from this week for our conference. Marquise Williams leading the conference, not leading the conference, but he's like fourth or fifth in the top of the conference from three touchdowns after two games. Last year, he came off the first big game and had six touchdowns at the first game. We got Avery Parrish with two touchdowns and Aaron Hazleton also with two touchdowns. Now, for Riverdale, the Trenton Brown, he's got two touchdowns also after three games, and he's got three PATs from when I went for two. And rushing on the year, Taven Sheets got 94 yards on the season for Riverdale. As Lipsick, the leading rusher for the season, would be Aaron Hazleton with 109 yards rushing. Leading the league right now is Cooper Hanna and Caleb Mason out of Van Buren. They combined with almost 600 yards rushing on the season after two games, which is really good for Van Buren over that way. That's going to be one of the tough tests for Lipsick this year. They got Taven Sheets and Kaiden Reed. That's averaging 90 yards, 45 yards a game. They got total yards on the season, 94. So Riverdale's got 180 yards rushing on the season as a two of them combined. With Lipsick, Marquise Williams, our leading rusher last year, he got 48 yards rushing on the season. Our quarterback, Mark Kirkendall, has got 52 yards on the season over Marquise Williams. But when it goes to passing, there is no other than Mark Kirkendall, who has 541 yards after two games so far. He's 36 for 49. With one interception, five touchdowns, averaging 270 yards a game. And Riverdale right behind him, the quarterback, Kaiden Reed, 491 yards, 245 in the air on average. He's 27 for 56 with a 48 percentage rate, which is really good. Both quarterbacks are really good. They're going to either see if they're both going to air it out here tonight together and have a good football game. Put both secondaries on notice tonight. And, put a high scoring game, because receiving leading the league is Marquise Williams with 218 yards receiving. But then Taven Sheets right behind him with 135 yards receiving on a year. Avery Parrish got 120 yards receiving. Riverdale's the Kale Young, he's got 127 yards receiving. So there's some really good receivers in this game tonight that's going to be head to head against each other. Pretty much, as you know, Lipsick plays Iron Man football. They try to go both ways. Certain people go both ways. Also, other kids, they just go Iron Man, or they go Lipsick will try to go two platoon. With, I think Aaron Hazleton this week is going to be the only one going both ways. And we're going to be right back. Right, this is going to play the national anthem.
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1: We're back here at D-Ray Bomb Field in Riverdale as the Lipsick Vikings are going to take on the Riverdale Falcons. First half, Lipsick is going to be receiving the opening kickoff as Riverdale won the toss and they've deferred to the second half. Let's see how Lipsick's offense comes right off the ball. Last week, we had a couple of mistakes in the air. Offensive line struggled against McComb. Defensive line, where Marcus rushed and sacked 4 or 5 times. He hurried out of the pocket multiple times throughout the game. And it forced some unforced errors as Mark threw an interception last week early on in the game. And let's see if the Lipsick offensive line, let's see if Coach Kirkendall made some adjustments on the offensive line to prevent that. Aaron Hazleton's going to be in the backfield most likely with Mark, along with Marquise Williams every once in a while, but he also goes out in the slot. He's one of our better receivers, along with Avery Paris. And don't forget, we also have Grady Bryan, who's another weapon out there in the receiving corps. You got Grady Bryan, Marquise, Avery Paris, and then a defense, and then a tight end. You also have John Dewar, Trevor Stuber, Aaron Hazleton back out of the backfield. And every once in a while, we have a little man at the door, Colin Neese, who comes in on offense also. He's another good back with some really good hands. As right now, got two of the fastest kids in the region. Marquise Williams runs a 4.51 40, and Trevor Stuber runs a 4.45 340. Both all-state runners, sprinters in the track team, return kicks, and both of them returned multiple kicks for touchdowns last year. Let's see if Riverdale kicks it deep to them. As the game's ready to start off here, we have a K&L ready mix kickoff. Here we go. Riverdale squibs it. Lipsick comes up before the 10 yards and recovers it on a 48-yard line. So Lipsick's going to take over on a 48-yard line in Riverdale territory. That's surprising not surprising. Evan Hardy comes up off the line, falls forward, and falls on the ball for Lipsick. That's where we're going to start. First and 10, Lipsick on the 48 as the offense comes out in the field. Led by senior Marquise Williams. There's multiple seniors on this team, multiple seniors on the offensive line. Offensive line's averaging about 6'2", 210. Pretty decent sized offensive line for Lipsick this year, bigger than in the past. They have two receivers at the far side, one on the short side, Aaron Hazleton in the backfield with Mark. Mark takes a snap, turns and throws off to Avery Paris in a bubble screen. Avery's trying to make some moves, gain of about 4. Second and 5 for Lipsick. And Lipsick's going to hurry up and get on the ball. It's a hurry-up offense. Everett Tussing, the sophomore center, the youngest man on the offensive line, hovers over the ball. Mark takes the snap, turns the hands off to Aaron Hazleton. Aaron Hazleton falls forward to get back to the red line of scrimmage. Maybe a gain of one. Yeah, he gained 1 yard, so it'll be third and four for Lipsick from the 42-yard line. Third and four from the 42 with 11-12 to go on the Lee Kinsel scoreboard. You got Grady Bryan, Marquise Williams down here to the short side, Avery Parrish to the far side, Mark and shotgun with Aaron Hazleton in the backfield. Mark takes the snap, turns and throws to Marquise. And Marquise falls down in the backfield. Loss of about two, so it's going to be now fourth down and five. Fourth and six from the 44. And, of course, they're in Riverdale territory, so Coach Kirkendall don't like to punt the ball if you're inside their 50-yard line. He's going to go for it. Two receivers to the far side, one to the short side. You got Aaron Hazleton in the backfield with Mark in the shotgun. Mark takes the snap, drops back the pass. Throws it short. Incomplete, intended for Avery Parris, and that's when Lipsick's opening drive is going to be a turnover on downs. The Riverdale's going to take over from the 44-yard line, their own 44-yard line, first and 10, going the opposite direction. Now let's see. Lipsick's offense was tested by the secondary over there from Riverdale. Now let's see if Lipsick's secondary can contest with the hype, the passing attack from Riverdale. As senior Kaiden Reed, he's got three receivers to the far side, one to the short side. Kaiden Reed in the shotgun takes a snap, turns a hand off to Taven Sheets. Taven Sheets run to the left side, no gain, nothing there. Tackled by Daniel Chamale, senior defensive lineman. I think this is Daniel's first start of the year for him. Now they're going to go quads out here to the short side. One receiver to the far side. Caden Sheets going to be in the backfield all by himself. Takes a snap, comes back here to throw. Overthrown, and ball goes out of bounds. Ball intended for Taven Sheets. Ball goes out of bounds. So the ball falls short. Loss of about 10 on the play. So now it's going to be third and 21. Third and 23 from his own 32-yard line. Riverdale's offensive line comes up to the line of scrimmage. Riverdale's offensive line's got some good size for him up there. Yeah, three receivers to the short side, one to the far side. Sheets in the backfield with Reed. Reed runs to his right, throws the ball, almost picked off, and knocked away by senior Tyson Beckman from Lipsick. So now it's going to be fourth down and long for Riverdale. Fourth and 23. They get a little off. Lipsick always has the two most elusive players we have so far as receiver core, like with Aaron Hazleton and Avery Parris back to receive this punt. Ball snap. Kaiden Reed takes the kick. Kicks it right to Avery Parris. Avery catches at the 40. Runs to the right field, right sideline. Finds a hole. Down the right side line, gets met, knocked out of bounds at the 39-yard line. Avery took a shot. Go out of bounds, and we'll be right back right after this.
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1: Back just a little late. Play late. Play just ended. Sorry about that. The commercial took a little longer than I expected. Mark took the snap, threw it across the middle field to Avery Paris. Avery Paris got a first down. That'd be a Cam Builder's first down for Lipsick. As Lipsick's offensive line comes up to the line of scrimmage. Got Grady Bryan and Marquise Williams to the short side. Avery Parrish to the far side. Mark in the shotgun. Mark takes a snap. Turns the hands off to Aaron Hazleton, who goes up the dive hole. Gain of about four for Lipsick. You're now second and six. For Lipsick. From the 23, about the 23-yard line. Trevor Stuber bringing the play in for Lipsick. Yeah, Grady Bryan, Avery Parrish to the far side. Marquise Williams to the short side. Trevor Stuber out in the slot. Mark Kirkendall takes a snap, fakes the handoff to Aaron Hazleton, throws to the outside. It caught by Avery Parrish right down by the first down marker. He might be just short of a first down. I'm sorry, that was an Avery Parrish, Grady Bryan. And he's just shy of the first down, so he's second down and one for Lipsick from the 18. They are now inside the red zone. That'd be a Sandy Beaches red zone for Lipsick. Ball snap. Mark takes the snap. Drops back the pass. Throws across the middle. Caught. Right. Looks like Aaron Hazleton out of the backfield. For another Sandy Beaches first down. Puts him inside the 10-yard line. Ball's at the 9. First and goal, Lipsick, as they're knocking on the door here to get in the end zone. Now it looks like the offense is finally clicking here. You got Aaron Hazleton and Grady Bryan to the short side. Mark hands off to Marquise. Marquise runs right up the middle. Nothing there. Right in the end zone. Touchdown for Lipsick. There was a hole big enough for a Mack truck to run right through. And now Lipsick's on top, 6-0 off the Lee Kinsel scoreboard. An offensive line parted the red to the blue sea, and Marquise just walked right into the end zone. He was hit by the middle linebacker, but it spun him around into the end zone. Now DeSantos is back to kick the extra point. Maddox Newell takes the snap, puts the ball down. The kick is up, and it's good. Got one. Lipsick's finally got a kick. Start that one. We missed them all last week, but he got like four or five the week before over there in Tiffin. So the Lee Kinsel scoreboard, Lipsick's on top, 7-0 over the Riverdale Falcons with 7:41 to go in the first quarter. We'll be right back right after this.
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1: We're back over here at D-Ray Bomb Field over here in Riverdale, Ohio, as Lipstick's taking on the Riverdale Falcons. Your Lipstick Vikings is on top 7-0 with 7:41 on the Lee Kinzel scoreboard. Lipstick's getting ready to do a K&L ready mix kickoff with DeSantos lining up for the kick. Here's the kick, and it's not a deep one. Rolls down to the 30. Riverdale picks it up. Ooh, he's met by two defenders, met by Trevor Stuber. And I have no idea who that one is. I think it's Angel Guerrero. Yes, Angel Guerrero at the 35-yard line. And that's where Riverdale's going to take over, the 35-yard line. Lipstick's defense, their stifle defense. It's Blake Eagleson, Daniel Tremali, John Dewar on the defensive line. Let's see if we can put some pressure on the quarterback. Sheets goes in motion. Reed takes a snap, looks to throw, throws across the middle, complete, and complete tackled with nine yard gain for Riverdale. Kale Young with the catch. Oh, 10 yards. They gave him the first down, so it'll be first and 10. Riverdale's at the poet. First down for Riverdale. They come up to the line of scrimmage. They got two receivers to the short side, one to the far side. Reed back in the shotgun formation with the running back in the backfield. Reed takes the snap, turns the hands off to Benitez. Benitez goes to the right side, nothing there. Looks like a yard loss for Benitez. So we know second down and 11. Second and 10, they're marking back to the line of scrimmage. I just got called on the radio to do a self high five. If everybody in here loud, look at me like I'm stupid. Now, Riverdale come out, spread offense, three receivers of the short side, two receivers of the far side. Reed all alone in the backfield. Takes the snap. Looks to throw. He's got Sheets. Oh, there's gonna be pass interference on Lipstick. It's gonna be pass interference on Lipstick. I think Jackson Cup was all over him. Not Parker Dooley. I'm sorry. That'd be Parker Dooley. He draped him all over the back of the receiver. Everybody and their mom seen that one. So we gain a 15 from the original line of scrimmage. First and 10 at the 40-yard line, Lipstick territory for Riverdale. It's going to give them a put first down. Got three receivers on the far side, one on the short side, single back in the backfield, like Taven Sheets. Back there with Reed. The snap takes Reed, look to throw. Nothing there. Picked off by Marquise, and there's nobody in front of him. Marquise is going to take this to the house. Ain't nobody there to catch him. Oh, did he get in the end zone, or did he get pushed out of bounds to the one? That's a touchdown, ladies and gentlemen. Marquise takes it back to the house. Pick six. Touchdown. That was a 60-yard touchdown return for Marquise Williams. Yeah, it looked like Reed was going to an out route. Sheets was doing an out route. Reed was picking up the throw it in the inside, and Marquise was standing right there. Lipstick set to kick the field goal. Maddox Newell gets the ball down, kick is up, and it blocked, but it still got through. Somebody got a hand on it, still made it through the uprights. For now, it's a 14-0 Lipstick on the Lee Kinzel scoreboard with 6 minutes to go in the first quarter. Lipstick's on top. We'll be right back right after this.
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1: Back here at Riverdale Stadium with Lee Kinsel scoreboard. Lipsticks on top 14-0 over the Riverdale Falcons. Six minutes ago in the first quarter. Scored off of a couple touchdowns by Marquise Williams. Marquise had a 6-yard run in the first early in the game, and then he's had a just now a 60-yard pick six. As DeSantos ready to do a K&O ready kickoff. Kicks it pretty deep this time. Caught at the 22-yard line. Sheets takes it up to the left side of the field. Gets all the way down to the 49-yard line. Good job by Sheets. Good return as Riverdale's going to get some good field position coming off this for this drive. They're going to take over in a 49 by – oh, did he step out of bounds? Where are they setting the ball down at?

0: cooled. It's a little, it's a warm one out here today. Here comes Lipsick's defense out on the field. And Riverdale's lined up, two receivers on the far side, two receivers short side, twins on each side of the field. Running back in the backfield, Reed takes the snap, turns the hands off to Benitez. Benitez runs up the middle, tackled, met by John Dewar. We're at 1 yard gain. Mr. Walkoff from the baseball team last year sent Lipsick to state twice, two different back to back games and walk-off singles. Putting the wood down in the football field. Riverdale breaks the huddle, come up to the line of scrimmage. You got twins of single receiver to the far side, twins on the short side. You got one receiver in a slot. Sends Sheets in motion to the short side. Reed takes the snap. Looks to throw to Sheets. Caught. Steps inside, makes two defenders miss, almost makes the third defender miss. And he gets a poet first down for Riverdale. Sends it across the timeline. No, tackle down to the 43-yard line. Like I said, ladies and gentlemen, these two quarterbacks are going to test each other's secondary here, and that's what Lipsick and Riverdale are both doing. Got three receivers at short side, two of the far side. Out in the spread formation, Reed takes the snap, turns the throw, Sheets again. Oh, he's met! Incomplete pass. Holy cow. John Dewar, as the ball got there, hitting. But hey, Sheets got right back up on his own. Good job by Sheets. Takes the hit and gets up. He's second and 10 for Riverdale from the 43-yard line. I don't understand why John Dewar was out there in the flats covering out a receiver. But hey, made the stop. Actually, John Dewar is not on the line of scrimmage. He's playing outside linebacker in this formation. Oh, and Lipsick gets called, jumped off sides. Parker Dooley and John Dewar both jump off sides. Now watching the ball, listening to the quarterback calls. Caden's trying to time it, and that'll get you. Because Miles Camarino in for Parker Dooley. Parker Dooley's coming off the field. He's going to get an earful from Coach Kirkendall, because that's one of the things Coach Kirkendall does not like, is that if you don't watch football and you jump off sides, because you're right there in front of it. You should see that you're the first one to see the ball move. The ball moves, you move. Now second and 5 from the 38. Two receivers to the short side, one to the far side, along with the slot receiver. Benitez in the backfield with Reed. Reed takes a snap, turns the hands off to Benitez, running to the left. Nothing there. He's met by a slew of Vikings. Preston Schrader, along with Miles Camarino, coming off the bottom pile, makes the stop for Lipsick. Parker Dooley coming right back into the game. Kyrie takes a snap, looks to throw, nothing there, throws it away.
1: Good fresh play. Just make sure Blake and Cotton shoulder guards.

You got trips to the short side, one receiver to the far side. Trent Brown goes in motion. Ball snap. Reed looks for runs to his right. Oh, almost picked off, but broken up by the receiver for Riverdale. Miles Camarena was on Reed's back step, took him to the ground as the ball was thrown.

0: some call through and then stop sign looks up like the radius of this corner.
1: It's a turnover on downs for Lipsick. Mark takes the snap, takes two steps back. Got Avery on a step. Got him. Perfect pass by Mark, and Avery's just off to the races for the end zone. Touchdown, Lipsick. A 61-yard touchdown pass from Mark Kirkendall to Avery Paris. Sorry, ladies and gentlemen, I'm going to lose power. I don't know what's going on here. Trying to call the game and find out what's wrong with my connections here. Lipsick's lined up for a field goal. Maddox no calls for the snap. Ball is down, kick is up. And that one's good by a long shot from DeSantos. Lipsick takes a 21-0 lead over Riverdale with 3:32 to go on the lead kills the scoreboard. Here and it's still in the first quarter. We'll be right back right after this.
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back here, D-Ray Brown Stadium field from Riverdale. Lipsticks on top, 21-0, and 3:27 to go in the first quarter. As Riverdale just returned the kick to their own 40-yard line. That's where they're going to take over from their own 40-yard line. It's going to be first and 10, Riverdale. Reed takes the snap, takes it, calls his own number, runs to his right, and he's a man at the line of scrimmage. Nothing there. Gets it back to the original line of scrimmage, so it's going to be now second and 10 for Riverdale. Trying to figure this out while I'm losing power. All right, River comes out of the huddle. We got three receivers to the far side, two to the short side. Reed's all alone.

0: in the backfield. Snap back. Reed looks back to pass. Come across the middle. Ball is incomplete. Almost picked off by Colin Neese, senior Colin Neese, who moved from outside linebacker to safety this year. Benefit for the team, he said, which is a really good move because he is so quick, so versatile. He can pretty much play anywhere on his defense. Defensive line, defensive end, linebacker, corner, safety. Really good athlete for the senior for Lipsick. Riverdale breaks the huddle with two receivers to the short side, one to the far side. Sheets in the backfield along with Reed. Sends Sheets out in the motion to the far side. Out in the flats. Reed takes the snap, looks for Sheets, and there's got him. Gain, got to be a first down for, first down for Riverdale as he gets all the way down to the 42-yard line on the Lipsick side of the field. Now first and 10, Riverdale, with 2:16 to go in the first half on the Lee Kinzel scoreboard. Lipsick's on top, 21-0. And looks like Lipsick calls a timeout, and I'll be right back right after this.
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3: Tony's in Ottawa is open.
0: Back in from Riverdale, Ohio, the D-Ray bomb field over here. Lipsick's on top, 21-0 with 2:16 to go in the first quarter on the Lee Kinzel scoreboard. Riverdale's got the ball on first and 10 on Lipsick's 43-yard line. Trying to put a drive together. Let's see what goes here. You got two receivers to the short side, twins to the far side. Looks like Benitez is in the backfield alongside Reed right now. Reed takes a snap, takes a couple steps back. He's got a bubble screen complete back to the line of scrimmage. Be now third and 10. Be now second and 11, or second and 10 from the 43-yard line for Riverdale. 1:42 to go on the Lee Kinzel scoreboard here in the first quarter. You got two receivers, a short twins with both sides of the ball. Benitez in the backfield. Reed takes the snap. Looks to throw. He had to throw it away. That's going to be intentional grounding because he was inside the pocket and he was just met by two defenders from Lipsick, Miles Camerino and John Dewar. He just threw the ball away. That's going to be intentional grounding. There's nobody in the backfield. No one near him within 10 yards. They're going to call it off. They're going to say that the Benitez was in within 10 yards of the quarterback out there in the flats. So it'll be now be second in the third and 10 from the 43. Third and 11 from the 43-yard line. I couldn't see if there was anybody out there in the flats for that to be non-intentional grounding. But either way, he was going to get sacked. He was going to get rid of that football. Now we got spread formation to the far side, three to the short side. Reed is all by alone in the backfield. Snap. Here's he takes a couple steps back to throw. You got Brown across the middle. Gain of about 10 on the play. So it's be now fourth and one. Fourth and three, fourth and long two from the 34-yard line. And you got less than a minute to go in the first quarter. Off the link, get the scoreboard. Lipstick on top, 21 to nothing over the Riverdale Falcons. Riverdale comes to the line, scrimmage of two to the short side, two receivers to the far side. Sheets in the backfield along with Reed. Reed takes the snap, turns, keeps it himself, goes to run, and there's nobody there. Tackled by John Dewar and in company with Parker Dooley for the sack. And now it's going to be first down. Lipstick with 30 seconds to go in the first quarter. Turnover on downs on Riverdale. Here comes the Lipstick offense, comes onto the field. You're going to have Grady Ryan to the short side, Avery Parrish to the far side. Mark's going to have two running backs in the backfield, Marquise Williams and Aaron Hazleton alongside. Shotgun formation. Mark takes a snap, turns a hands off to Marquise. Marquise hits the middle, dive will wrap the gut. Gain of about 9. And it looks like he dropped the ball there. Covered by Lipstick. So it's now second and two from the 47. And that's going to be it for the first quarter. The Lipstick on top, 21 to nothing over the Riverdale Falcons. Not the Lee Kinsel scoreboard. I will be right back right after this.
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0: All right, I'm back here at Riverdale, Ohio. Lee Kittle scoreboard 21-0 over Riverdale. Started the second quarter, and I figured out my power problem, folks. Got it to work. Okay. Now I'm just waiting on my counterpart, Adrian Carrillo. He was on his way home, on his way back from Finley. He should be here shortly. All right, here we go. We got a little bit of a problem. They had to turn the play clock off. Play clock was skipping. So they're going to take the play clock on the field. They're going to run all the way down to zero and probably turn it off after that. Now Lipsick's going to be second down and two from their own 47-yard line for Lipsick. They got two receivers on the short side, one on the far side. Grady Bryan and Mark takes the snap, turns the hands off there, and Aaron Hazleton runs forward, and nothing there. Met by a slew of Riverdale Falcons. Odie Ackerman with the tackle for Riverdale. Odin Ackerman, senior offensive lineman, defensive lineman. A pretty big boy. Looks like he's probably the heart of this defense. Lipsick breaks the huddle. You got Grady Bryan to the short side, Avery Parrish to the far side, along with Marquise Williams coming to the short side also. Aaron Hazleton in the backfield. Mark takes the snap, three-step drop, looks to throw down the field, and he's got a guy, Aaron Hazleton, wide over, throws him. Aaron out of the backfield, down the sideline, had a step or two on his defender, and Mark just overthrew him. Mark takes a snap, throws to his right, throws to Marquise. Marquise makes the catch. Like, we're still live, but I think we lost the camera feed.
1: The end got locked out. So he needs the phone underneath. But
0: Mark takes the snap, looks to his right, got Avery Parrish in the middle, runs up, breaking tackles, makes up field, gets a Lipsick first down.
2: We got disconnected.
1: Here's it is, the Vikings touchdown.
2: John Lee. Come watch me right.

0: I was nowhere really in this hearing to the sound of my spirit.
1: I was using power, the power strip didn't work, I unplugged and got a new one. And then we lost everything. Hey, where you at? Okay, we lost connection somehow. Yeah. I'm on it. It doesn't say that, it just says advertise. All it says is advertised. Yeah, I'm on Facebook. Yes.
2: Money up across the 30, 35, spins out of it. To the left, one receiver, right, Rosebrook. With a, it's going to be a double pass down the left side. Caught by Brooks, punches and punches into the end zone. TJ Krieger, who played quarterback at the JV level last year, is listed at a quarterback on the depth chart, hits the double pass for a touchdown. Krieger to punches equals six, and the Patriots get their first touchdown. Trickeration here from Connor Stadium. Oh, football season's back when the trick plays get brought out.
1: Yes.
2: I love it. That is not a routine play. But a double pass, a Krieger to punches. And could have just walked into the end zone. 4:47 to go. As into attempt, the kick is Aiden Gerken. He's made seven, nearly blocked, and no good. As I don't know if it was blocked or if just it was just floated by Aiden Gerken.
1: A camera? I don't see that.
0: Return.
3: Great job, the tackles.

0: No, I do not. Okay, what's on your mind? Create job. Photos are real. Create job. Photo video. All right, call me back. Bye bye.
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0: All right, we're back here at Riverdale, Ohio, in the D-Ray Bomb Field. We lost feed with Facebook. I guess we're still on the air for the radio. I am live here with Adrian Carrillo. You finally made it here with 8 minutes, 46 seconds on the leak of the scoreboard. Lipsick now scored. Now they're on top, 34 to nothing with the PAT.
2: I think it's mine.
0: Yeah, I think it's yours. DeSantos kicks the... Kicks it to the uprights and it's good. Talk, Adrian.
2: How about now?
0: Yeah, I can hear you.
2: A little bit better?
0: Yeah, a little bit better. A little bit better. If you can hear us, somebody please text me. Let me know what's going on, if our live feed is still out there. I like when they try to keep us on the air. It's 35-0. The second quarter was 8:46 to go in the first half. On the league kids' scoreboard, Lipsticks on top. I missed everything that happened. I just seen the Lipsick score on a pass play. I will be right back. Listen, Adrian, I'm going to step away from the mic for a little bit.
2: So Riverdale had the ball. I'm not sure what was last said, but Lipsick's defense stepped up and had a great three and out on Riverdale's offense. And then got the ball back, and first play decided to hit Aaron Hazleton down the seam for a one play touchdown drive. So Lipsick will be kicking off again as the score is now 35-0.
3: No, I don't have that. I have great job, photo, video, and real.
2: Lipsick gets ready to kick off here back to the Falcons. It's a high boot about to the 20-yard line. Nice return. He's met by number 55 of Lipsick, which would be Angel Guerrero, 5'11", 200-pound senior for the Vikes. Lipsick's defense has been playing stout the whole first quarter. Into the second quarter here, is Riverdale is going to go into an empty backfield. Two receivers to the far side, three receivers to the near side. I could expect a quick pass or deep drop and look for something over the top. Is this going to be a screen? And it is incomplete as he was hit as soon as he touched the ball. Good play by number 9. Parker Dooley. 6 foot. 3, 174. That's one of the kids that I know John has mentioned. You know, he hit the weight room in the off season, you know, put on some muscle mass, and he's playing well. Riverdale comes out, takes a snap, hand off to the running back, and he's met in the backfield by none other than number 4, Preston Schrader, Mr. Cowboy Caller. It's going to bring up 3rd and long for the Riverdale Falcons. As John is working on, if you can hear us, please let us know. Or am I just talking to nobody?
3: You didn't ask me questions when I once. The video, the live video.
2: Yes. Riverdale comes out, 2 receivers to the far side, single receiver to the near side. Halfback, tight end look. Quarterback's backing up, throws it off his back foot, intended for number 19. Cale Young. Throwing off his back foot, though, he just doesn't have enough power to get it the 12, 15 yards it needs to go as he's backpedaling. It's hard to make that throw. It's going to bring up the punt team for Riverdale. And Avery A.P. Parrish and Aaron Hazelton back to return the punt. It was a line drive. That'll roll to the 34 of Lipsick, where the Lipsick offense will take over.
3: A lot of video starting and just okay, you're live. Okay, we got it.
2: And now I think we're back live on Facebook. Sorry for everybody who was listening in. This is John's about to come back on the mic here.
0: All right. Sorry about the inconvenience there, folks. Wow. A little bit of a technical difficulty. I just got a text message saying, I can hear you. I don't know who that would be from. Benny Camarino, hey, we can hear you, but you're not commenting the game. I can hear you in the background. Okay, I think we're all good now.
2: So is my mic not working?
0: I think everybody's mic's working. I think we're all good now. Sorry about that inconvenience. Now it's 35-0 with 7:28 to go in the first half on the Lee Kinzel scoreboard. Lipsick's on top, and it looks like Lipsick's got the ball again. I didn't see what happened on defense. I think Adrian was commenting on that one.
2: Yeah, 3 and out.
0: 3 and out for Riverdale.
2: Yeah, let's see if Riverdale's defense could stiffen up here a little bit. Try to take this offense out of the
0: Mark's going to go game, under.
2: Which is hard to do.
0: Mark's going to go under shotgun. He takes a snap, turns a hand off to Marquise. Lips are keeping the ball on the ground. Marquise gains for about 3 or 4. I tell you what, folks, that was a little struggle without Adrian. I've never done it by myself before. Now we have 7 minutes to go in the first. And Lee Kinzel scoreboard, 7 minutes to half. Lipstick on top, 35-0.
2: Two backs in the backfield.
0: Yeah, you got two backs in the backfield. We got Adrian and Marquise in the backfield. There's like Grady Bryan and AP. Mark throws the ball to Grady Bryan. Grady Bryan's fighting for the first down. He does. He gets it. That would be a Cam Builders first down. Or no, I'm sorry. I'll take that back. Oh, we'll give it to him. We'll give it to Cam Builders first down.
2: Yeah, what's wrong with Cam Builders?
0: Cam Builders is first down for Lipstick.
2: There we go. Yep, Cam Builders.
0: Get your local lumber needs there in Lipstick, Ohio on Liberty Street.
2: Yeah, if you're at a job site, they do deliver.
0: Again, Mark's under shotgun. First and 10, Lipstick takes the snap, turns the hands off to Aaron Hazleton. Aaron Hazleton hit in the backfield, but he breaks a couple tackles, fights upfield, gain of about six for the junior.
2: Riverdale Falcon number 52, slow to get up there. Big Caleb Reisner, senior linebacker for the Falcons.
0: Caleb Reisner, and then at number 60, Odin Ackerman. He's been the heart of their defense so far. These two have been almost every tackle for Riverdale. Again, Mark's on the shotgun with Grady Bryan to the short side, AP to the short, far side. Takes a snap, turns. Oh, rolls to his right.
2: He's looking to take a bit shot. Of a
0: bootleg. Go! Oh. Just throws Colin East. Yep, Colin East was playing tight end. So there you go. There's your Lipstick bootleg there for you. Works 95% of the time.
2: It does. Whenever you start, running the ball a few times, it keeps the defense on their toes, especially with the misdirection of the running backs going one way or tight ends looking like he's blocking, but he's actually going for a route.
0: Yeah, Grady Bryan to the our side of the field and Avery Parrish to the far side of the field. Again, Marquise and Aaron Hazleton. Aaron Hazleton with the block from Marquise. Marquise takes the pitch, runs to the right side of the field. Good. Another great block by Grady Bryan. Touchdown, Marquise, all the way down the sideline. Grady Bryan had sealed the sideline for Marquise. And now the touchdown, Lipstick.
2: Yeah, it's great blocking on all sides of Lipstick's defense there, from the offensive line to the running back in the backfield, making a much needed block for Marquise, and Marquise being able to be as fast as what he is. I mean, he's able to throw stiff arm and get down the sideline pretty quick.
0: Correct.
2: And Grady Bryan doing a great job holding his block and not, holding on the outside like some receivers get caught doing.
0: Maddox Mill takes the snap. Puts the ball down, kick is up, and we're good again. DeSantos making up for last week. He's
2: what is
0: so
2: that, four
0: far
2: for four?
0: He's or six for six.
2: Six for six, yeah.
0: Six for six tonight. As Lipstick's on top 42-0 with 5:23 to go on a Fleet Kindle scoreboard. Back to that play, Adrian. You're gonna have the coaches smiling ear for ear when you're looking at that film because of the fact where the offensive lineman opened up the hole. Sealed the outside for Marquise, and then the lead blocker, Aaron Hazleton, took the defensive end to the parking lot. That's a huge hole for Marquise to get up the middle, up the numbers. And then once he got past the linebacker, Grady Bryan downfield with a great block to seal the sideline for him to run straight down the field. But that's exactly how the play's drawn up. And
2: yeah,
0: coaches love that when you see everything fall into place like that.
2: For sure. If Grady doesn't make that block, the cornerback is, quick enough, and he has the angle on Marquise to be able to, if not make the tackle, minimum be able to redirect Marquise and let the rest of the defense
0: throw
2: the ball.
0: You're absolutely correct, because then Marquise is going to have to make a play, make a move on that defender, that cornerback, to try to make a miss. And then if not, lower your shoulders, run behind your shoulder pads, and run him over for an extra couple yards instead of a touchdown. Great play for Lipstick. And now it's 42-0 when Lee has a scoreboard, 5:23 to go in the first half. And Coach Kirkenau is coming up to the numbers to talk to the referee about something. I don't know if he's upset or about anything, or
2: I don't know what he'd be.
0: I don't know
2: what he'd be upset
0: about.
2: Yeah, or if it was something that Riverdale's coach has seen that addressed it to the referee, and the referee spoke with that official.
0: Yeah, Coach Kirkenau had nothing to be ashamed about tonight, as this team's up 42-0.
2: Yeah, not to take anything away from Riverdale by any means, but with the hype again, everyone's going to go back to the hype that Lipstick has around them this year. that when you have that, you know, media.